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Thank you again. Hopefully I'll see you next Saturday at 4 o'clock on KCAA Radio, 106.5, 1050 AM. This is the James Cain Experience. If your life is not going right, restructure, regroup, refocus on what you have left. 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

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Thank you for being with us, and we've got lots of music for you. Please enjoy. We get you started with my man on the trumpet, Bobby Rodriguez, doing the double up.

0: The guitar pickings of one Mark Whitfield, Freddie Freeloader, right here on Just Jazz. You're hanging out with the Jazz Hawk, Tommy Hawkins. And you know, back in the day, there were people who did word jazz. And I want to share some of that with you. This particular man was the best. His name, Ken Nordine. Check out My Baby.
1: I want you to know that I love my baby, and my baby loves me. A short time ago, we went out together to a place called Far Out, Upper Limbo. The rhythm was there.

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She gave me a little squeeze. I knew we were in the same key. Everything was beginning to swing in a quiet, cool, warm way. My baby didn't say anything. Just looked at me with that special look my baby has. I looked back with that special look I get when my baby looks at me with that special look she gets. 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It was love for sure. I picked my baby up, danced over to the stage, and I told the leader, "Leader, this is my baby." 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He could see my baby had eyes to swing, so he adjusted the mic and simply said in his complicated way, "Of course." My baby's shy, so I gave it the first try. Waiter, two glasses of warm milk, please.

0: Bill Withers really has a way about it. This funky soul feeling that he imparts, that's Use Me Up, Bill Withers. I'm Tommy Hawkins. I'm your host on Just Jazz. I'm with you every Saturday night from 10 until midnight on KCAA Radio 1050 on your AM dial. 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More coming up. Thank you for being with us.
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0: 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Tommy Hawkins here, the Jazz Hawk. And if you're into nicknames, try this one on for size. David Fathead Newman. Hard Times.

That ain't your grandfather's choo-choo. That's the Day Train with Neil Larson on organ, Robin Ford on the guitar, and Lee Thornburg on the trumpet. Day Train, Tommy Hawkins here. Lots of music for you. Thank you for hanging out with us. And I've got three guitarists for you. Great ones. Charlie Byrd, Herb Ellis, and Barney Kessel. The Gravy Waltz.

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1: 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Frank Sinatra, L.A.'s my lady. And the Inland Empire is my lady, because that's where I'm coming at you. 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We thank you for being here. We hope you enjoy the music. We've got more for you.
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swinging sway here. And I don't mean with Sammy K. That's Bradley Lydon on the flute with his group, The Soul Collective, Ode to Billy Joel. You know, there's a host of great musicians around Los Angeles that you don't even know, but I refuse to let them operate in the shadows of everything else that goes on here. One of those people, Phil Ranelin, he's a trombonist from Indianapolis, Indiana, and he got together with the bassist Henry Franklin, and they did Jamaican Sunrise.

0: What a smooth come on, Mel Torme. Pardon me, haven't we met? And the next time you're in the company of a beautiful lady and you want to make her acquaintance, you go up and you say, pardon me, haven't we met? And she will say, no, I don't think so. And you reply, my misfortune. Oh, boy. The Jazz Hawk here. I hope you're enjoying the show. 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
0: Tommy Hawkins is Jazz Hawk here. Happy to be with you on this Saturday evening. Getting you started on hour two. It's pianist George Kahn and on the bass, Brian Bromberg. Sunshine of Your Love.

recorded live at the Lighthouse in Hermosa Beach. Shorty Rogers on the flugelhorn, and the rest of the group, the Lighthouse All-Stars, including Bud Shank on the alto saxophone, Magic Man. Right here on KCAA. Up, the Count Basie Orchestra. Strike up the band, man, and bring on Joe Williams, because every day he has the blues.

0: Hold that note, baby, and sing your song. Joe Williams and Count Basie. That's an all-time classic. Hey, by the way, if you're not doing anything on Saturday, the 25th of July, I want you to mark your calendars, because my engineer supreme, Jim Manzo and his group, Strangers in the Night, will be at the Inland Empire Music Festival, and it'll be a tribute to the rock group UFO. Again, that's Saturday, the 25th of July, and it's going to be at 11 p.m., so take a nap and get out there and enjoy yourself.
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0: Tommy Hawkins here, the Jazz Hawk with Judge Jazz, coming at you Saturday evenings from 10 until midnight. And thank you so much for being with us. 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

New York pianist Don Pullen with Jana's Delight, right here on KCAA Radio, 1050 on your AM dial. Tommy Hawkins here. Next, I'm introducing a French guitarist by the name of Morelli LeGrand. And on the trumpet will be Mr. Frank Wolf. Now, I'm going to try to announce the correct title in French, because they gave no English subtitles. It's Un Certain Je Ne Sois Quoi. I apologize to Frenchmen

0: Sergio Mendes's piano and his orchestra with Brazil 66, Reza, right here on Just Jazz. Tommy Hawkins here, happy to be with you as always. 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We've got lots more for you and a nice closing set.
1: She had to go to Italy for this.
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1: Since 1899, San Pellegrino's sparkling natural mineral water has been synonymous with the distinctive Italian lifestyle. Available in over 120 countries, San Pellegrino represents a philosophy

headed for home with Oscar Peterson. If anyone asks you who are the greatest two pianists that you've ever heard, and say the last 50 years, you say Art Tatum and Oscar Peterson. Remember the song, Oh, Where Have You Been?

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1: I'm Dr. Anthony Lizerwitz, and this is Climate Connections. Melting ice is not the only reason global sea levels are rising. Climate change is also causing the ocean's water to expand, pushing it farther onto shore. As the climate warms, most of the additional heat in the atmosphere is absorbed by the ocean. Today, the surface of the ocean is about a degree and a half Fahrenheit warmer than it was in the 1800s. When water gets hotter, water molecules start to move farther and farther away from each other. This causes the water to take up more space, a phenomenon called thermal expansion. This expansion is too small to notice in a cup or a bathtub, but across thousands of miles of ocean, it has a big impact. Over the past 30 years, global sea levels have risen by more than 3 inches, and scientists estimate that thermal expansion is likely responsible for about a third to a half of that increase. Sea level rise is already making floods more common in many coastal cities, like Rockport, Texas, and Norfolk, Virginia. And as people add more planet-warming carbon pollution to the atmosphere, the ocean is warming and expanding, and glaciers are melting even faster. Together, these changes are causing sea levels to rise more rapidly and pushing the ocean farther onto shore. Climate Connections is produced by the Yale Center for Environmental Communication. 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
2: Without my father, John Vukovic, there would be no Tahibo Tea Club. My father was diagnosed with colon cancer that had spread to the pancreas in 1998 at the age of 66. He started receiving treatment at the Houston Medical Center, but because the size of the tumor on my father's pancreas was the size of a half a brick, I was told there wasn't anything they could do with my father and that I needed to put my father's affairs in order since he had about 2 months to live. So I started planning a funeral. I called friends and family and told them that if they wanted to see Dad, they only had a couple of months and they might want to come and do so now. One of the families came and brought Tahibo tea with them. They said Tahibo tea helped heal their brother from cancer. I looked at them as if they were Martians. I mean, my dad was being treated at the Houston Medical Center, the biggest medical center in the world, bigger than Boston. Four hospitals right beside each other and 50 medical buildings besides those, and no one was saying anything other than plan a funeral, and these people were telling me that the tea was going to help my dad. Well, in any event, I was polite to them since they came to pay their respects, and after they left, I cooked up the tea. And to my dad's credit, he figured, what the heck? If he had 2 months to live, what's the difference? He's drinking water, he's drinking tea. He has to drink something anyway. So he started drinking a tea, and 2 months later, when they put him on a CAT scan machine, they thought the machine was broken because they couldn't find the tumor that used to be the size of a half a brick. The hospital said, since he already drank the contrast dye, they'd phoned the hospital next door, and he could walk over, and they take a picture so he doesn't have to come back and do it again once their machine is fixed the next week. So my father walked next door to the hospital, and they took a picture, and they couldn't find any cancer either. My father passed recently at the age of 93. As I was calling friends and family to let them know, one of my friends said he had a really good run. I told that to another friend, and he said he had a really good run. He had a bonus of a half a lifetime, 27 extra years by drinking Tahibo tea, living healthy and cancer-free, dying of natural causes, and he's the only man I know that's had two funerals planned for him. So the tea has certainly been a blessing in my family's life, and God willing, our tea will have the same benefits for you, your family and friends, as it has for mine and so many others. Not a week goes by that someone doesn't call in with a truly miraculous recovery. Bone cancer, brain cancer, breast cancer, prostate cancer, leukemia, diabetes, you name it. And not a day goes by that someone doesn't call in with some sort of a success, whether it's just beating toenail fungus. Well, toenail fungus may not be imminently life-threatening, but if you have it, you don't like it. I'd like to tell you about another case about a man from Chicago. In 2009, he was diagnosed with brain cancer, specifically lymphoma of the brain. They immediately started chemo and radiation therapy treatments, but his cancer kept getting progressively worse. The chemo and radiation were not working for him. Not only that, they were making him sicker by the day because they're not easy treatments. By January 2010, he was literally on his deathbed. A friend of his who had heard about the tea called us and said, go ahead and send the tea to Chicago, even though it's probably too late for him. But the tea doesn't cost very much, so it's certainly worth a try. So we sent the tea, and we didn't hear from anyone until about 5 months later. This lady from Texas calls to order the tea. We asked her how she heard about the tea, and she says, my husband and I are originally from Chicago. About 5 months ago, we were visiting. Our good friend Nick was dying from brain cancer. He was in such bad shape, my husband and I thought he'd pass away that week. So we might as well stay in Chicago for the funeral. Nick got the tea about that time, and he started drinking it, and he started getting a little bit stronger. My husband and I went back to Texas figuring, okay, we'll come back in a couple of months when he does pass for the funeral. And now, 5 months later, Nick is visiting us. He looks better than my husband and I, and whatever it is that he's drinking, we want to drink too. I'd like to tell you that Nick at that time was 63 years old, and once he beat the cancer, he was feeling so good, he got bored staying at home. So he went back to work full-time, and he's been cancer-free for over 15 or 16 years. He finally retired at the age of 70 about 7 or 8 years ago, and every time he calls to reorder the tea, he always says, I'm calling to reorder the tea that's keeping me alive. A couple of years ago, we stopped getting phone calls from him. After a while, I decided to call him. Phone's disconnected. So I called his friend who originally bought the tea for him in 2010. His friend says, "Oh, yeah. Nick went back to Europe for an extended vacation, and then the pandemic hit. So since travel got restricted and he wasn't able to come back to the United States, he's originally from Croatia, Nick got himself a cottage on the Adriatic Sea with a little boat, and he's fishing and living in that cottage. After that, we did hear from Nick, and we're now still shipping to him in Croatia, so he must be doing good. Next time we ship to him, I'll have to write him a note to get WhatsApp so we can talk to him."
3: All of the cases on our radio program are actual cases from individuals such as my father, such as customers. And one of the reasons that we encourage you to phone us with your cases is it's the only way that we can help more people, because people with brain cancer want to hear about brain cancer. People with diabetes want to hear about diabetes. People with toenail fungus want to hear about toenail fungus. We have a customer here that is visiting us today, and she came in a couple of weeks ago and bought the tea for a coworker of hers who I believe had fourth stage prostate cancer. Can you tell us a little bit about your coworker's prostate cancer?
4: Yes, his doctor diagnosed him with the fourth stage of prostate cancer approximately 4 months ago, and they have him on chemotherapy. They're giving him two shots of chemotherapy twice a month, and his PSA test was off the charts, and he was looking for a remedy to help him to live, because the doctors did not give him a good diagnosis about this prostate cancer disease. So I gave him a tea. I bought the tea for him approximately a month ago and had him to try it, and because he was doing the chemotherapy.
3: Can you also tell us what symptoms that he had and the effect of the chemotherapy?
4: The symptoms he had was he was really internally, he was feeling very, very sick, and he had a lot of pain internally in his body, in his abdominal region. And he just felt very, very sick and nauseous, and so that's what prompted him to go to the doctor. And the chemotherapy that they started him on, which were the two shots a month, were making him very, very sick and nauseous. And so the tea, the Tahibo tea that I gave to him and he started boiling and drinking, he was up to 3 cups a day that he was able to drink. He just had an appointment with his doctor this week, and he told the doctor that before his pain level was approximately at least 200. That was his level of pain that he was bearing in his body, and it was very painful for him and excruciating. And with the appointment this week, he told his doctor that his pain level is now between 5 and 6. Wow. So it has dramatically decreased. So with the pain decreasing, that means his body is becoming more and more well.
3: Well, that is fantastic. And that's exactly what the tea does. The very first thing that the people notice that are taking the tea for cancer is that the tea gets rid of pain virtually immediately. And when I say virtually immediately, we're talking about anywhere between 1 and 10 days on average and 5 days. And we're talking about even people with really severe pain who are taking 10 or 20 narcotic pills daily. So we're looking forward to the results of your coworker's appointment from his doctor that I'm sure he'll receive this coming week, because if the pain has been reduced, then the next steps in terms of cancer eradication are also going to be reduced. Now, a lot of times on our cases, we get calls from people that are diagnosed with different types of cancers. And oftentimes they are only given maybe 3 or 4 months to live. And they call us up and say, I realize we're all going to pass away at some point, but, I just need some time to be able to put my kids through school, because I have an 8-year-old and a 10-year-old. So if I can just get them through school 10 more years, then I'll be at peace. Now, were in Los Angeles, and you work here in Los Angeles, and you have you told us about an interesting reason that your coworker really wants to live to be able to help the community.
4: Yes, he desires to live because he has been instrumental in the city of Los Angeles in assisting with helping to clean our community and rid it of undesirable behavior and activity from gang members. And he has been very instrumental in assisting other young youth in that community and having them to be steered in the right direction and giving them a mentor as himself to be able to encourage them to go to school and to further their education and make something beautiful out of their lives.
3: Well, I tell you, our prayers are with us, and if you have a moment and you'd like to say a prayer, I'd like to join you in for a prayer to help your coworker and all of the people that are fighting serious diseases.
4: Heavenly Father, in the name of Jesus, Lord God, we ask you right now to look on all of those that are sick and afflicted and diseased in their bodies. And we ask you, Lord, to utilize this Teague, get the word out to the people that are sick and feeling hopeless, that they don't have any hope to live. We ask, God, that you will allow this Teague to be purchased by them and to be utilized by them on a consistent basis, and allow that tea to initiate healing and restoration in their bodies. And we speak and decree that wholeness and wellness will be manifest in every body. And we pray, Lord Jesus, that they will have a testimony to your honor and glory of healing and restoration in their bodies. And we thank you, Lord, for a great move of your Holy Spirit in this earth, God, to proclaim the gospel to these precious souls and to bring them into the saving knowledge of you, Lord Jesus, and save their bodies from metastasizing and from toxification. And we thank you, Lord, for cleaning out the body through this Tehebo tea. In Jesus' name, amen.
3: Well, thank you very much. We hope to have you visit with us again. And, God willing, the TEEF will do for your coworker the same as it's done for so many other people.

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3: My name is Lynn, and I have some questions for you about the best way to prepare the tea.
4: Uh-huh. 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And a decoction is just a fancy word for what our forefathers used to do when they used to take a root and cook it in order to release its beneficial properties. So it's really easy to make. It's kind of like cooking spaghetti. You take a pot of water, you bring it to a boil. Once the water's boiling, you toss in 1 tablespoon of tea for every 2 cups of boiling water. Cook it on high boil for 5 minutes, reduce the heat and simmer an additional 15 minutes. So your total cooking time is 20 minutes. Now, since our tea comes from the only tree in the world that fungus does not grow on, you can make a whole big batch, say 10 or 20 cups at one time. You can leave the tea in the pot on the stove. It'll stay good for 8 days without refrigeration. You can put the tea in the fridge. It'll stay good for 4 days without refrigeration. And you can put it in the fridge. It'll stay good for 8 days with refrigeration. And you can drink the tea hot, room temperature, cold, or iced. So all you do is just make up a whole big batch of it and drink away. It has no caffeine, so you can literally drink it all day, all night. In my family, everybody drinks the tea all day, every day instead of water. I just drink water 3-4 times a week when I get tired of drinking the tea.
3: Aha, that's good. And so if a person, I want some for my friend who is the same thing. I think I've read your website, and I think he's doing with PanCan, you know. And I want to get him some, and that's how I originally heard about it, because unfortunately I just lost my stepmom to that same evil disease. They
4: I'm
3: found
4: sorry.
3: It too late. Sad. But he's younger, and I really want him to drink this tea as much as possible to help him. And so I want to find out, like, the things that you said, the best way to prepare it, how long does it keep? You already anticipated my second question, and how often do you drink it? Just replace water and drink that stuff all day long.
4: Especially if you're trying to get rid of something. Now, if somebody's a stewardess and they're floating around in an aluminum can breathing other people's germs and they're relatively healthy, they just need to drink the tea regularly, 2-3 glasses or more a day. However, anytime somebody's trying to get rid of something, whether it's infection or diabetes or cancer, they need to get rid of the disease before it gets rid of them. At that point, they need to drink the tea to get rid of the disease quickly, which is basically replace the water with it. And like I said, since it has no caffeine, that's pretty easy to do. The other thing is our tea has no contraindications. So our tea can be taken on an empty stomach, on a full stomach, with medicine, without medicine, with supplements, without supplements, and because there's no caffeine, it can be drank all day, all night. So all somebody has to do is just prepare a big batch of it and start drinking away.
3: Have you ever heard of anybody that had any kind of allergy to it?
4: Not really. There were a couple of people that called in and they thought they had a reaction to it, but they really didn't. One lady called in from Northern California, and she says, you know, she says, I started drinking the tea, and I'm starting to get fever blisters. And I go, well, that's very strange, because the tea actually eliminates and eradicates fever blisters. So I ask her, you know, is there anything else that she's doing different? Has she started taking any new vitamins, any new supplements, any new medications, this, that, whatever the case is? And she's going, no. Right. Okay, so then we're talking, and then she says to me, but I started chemotherapy treatments 3 days ago. I'm going, really? If your hair falls out, it's not the tea. So you need to really max out on the tea to eliminate and minimize the side effects of the chemotherapy. So usually when somebody calls us and they think they have a reaction to the tea, it's invariably something else that they're doing, whether they're doing chemo or whether they're doing some other supplements or whatever the case is. I can tell you, when my son was 8 years old and playing all those Little League baseball games, football and all that, I used to cook up the tea for all the 8-year-olds, and nobody had a reaction to it. So you know, if 8-year-olds are not going to get a reaction to it, you know, a full-grown adult shouldn't be getting a reaction to it either.
3: Right, and sometimes I think that when you have a healing, in my experience, if you're using healing plants, it's from a plant, and it's actually giving you the good effect, like, for instance, a parasitic die-off will manifest in a way that makes you think you're having a reaction, but it's not to the tea. It's to the thing that the tea is helping, right?
4: Oh, you hit the nail right on the head. That's the very first thing that our tea does is gets rid of parasites. And most people don't feel enough cleanse going on. Because they're not severely enough affected by parasites. But you won't believe this. Once a year, we'll get a phone call where somebody will call in and go, oh, my God, I'm passing worms that are 10 and 15 inches long when I go to the bathroom, and I can't believe that I was living with them inside me. And can you imagine the relief these people got after 2-3 days? I mean, just absolutely phenomenal.
3: Yes, but that kind of thing. And maybe sometimes if you go through any kind of a detoxification process, it will sometimes give you a bit of flu-like symptoms. But I don't think you can blame the tea for that. You have to realize that that's the tea doing its job, right?
4: Yeah. Well, with the flea tea, you're not going to get flu-like symptoms, but you will have to eliminate the parasites some shape or form or other, either going to the bathroom or through the skin or something like that.
3: Right. Okay, well, thank you. That's really helpful.
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5: 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The Tehibo tree is an amazing tree. It never gets sick, never gets infected, and never gets infested. It's the only tree in the world that fungus does not grow on. As a result, it naturally has antifungal, anti-infection, antiviral, antibacterial, and anti-parasite properties. These benefits go a long way in helping our immune system contend with a lot of things it has to fight on a daily basis. Parasites would be something like stomach problems or Lyme's disease. Inflammation would be something like rheumatoid arthritis or lupus. Infection would be any infection from a tooth infection to a bladder infection. Bacterial would be something like gum disease or stomach issues. Viral would be something like herpes, HIV, or the coronavirus. And fungus would be something like toenail fungus, yeast, or candida. But maybe more importantly, the tea builds red corpuscles in the blood, which carry oxygen to our organs and cells. And our organs and cells need oxygen to regenerate themselves. The immune system needs oxygen to develop, and cancer happens to die in oxygen. So the tea is great for healthy people because it helps regenerate new cells. Everything from the cells in our skin so we can look better, to the cells in our organs so they function properly. And it can truly be miraculous for someone fighting a potentially life-threatening disease due to an infection, diabetes, or cancer. A one-pound package of tea is $59.95. 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
4: Tehibo Tea Club's original pure Pau D'Arco Super Tea is great for healthy people, and it can truly be miraculous for someone fighting a potentially life-threatening disease due to infection, diabetes, or cancer. Our tea has no contraindications with any food, supplement, or medications. It's naturally caffeine-free and can be drank in any quantity throughout the day by anyone over the age of 3. In my family, everyone drinks the tea all day, every day, instead of water. I just drink water 3 or 4 times a week when I get tired of drinking a tea. Tehibo tea naturally helps the body, the organs, and the immune system to heal themselves to be doing what they're supposed to be doing in the first place. Besides the beneficial properties that I already mentioned,
8: Since the tea works through the bloodstream, it helps fortify the blood for those who are anemic, while cleansing the blood of cholesterol, helping to control high blood pressure and blood sugar. Now, if you're currently taking medications for a condition, please continue taking them until your measurements are at a level where your doctors tell you to reduce the level of medication. For example, if you're a diabetic, you should be taking your blood sugar level daily in order to know your current dose of insulin, and you already know how to adjust it. Now, talking about diabetes, it's one of the easiest diseases that one can actually see your tea working on a daily, weekly basis because they're taking their blood sugar measurements on a daily basis. So let's say a diabetic is taking on average 40 units of insulin per day. They keep taking their insulin, and they'll be taking their blood sugar reading on a daily basis because some days they'll be taking 40 units, other days they'll be taking 30 units. Well, that's a big swing. Other days they'll be taking 50. That's like a 40% swing that they need to know about. So they keep taking their medication, they start drinking their tea, and in 2 to 3 weeks they'll notice they only need 30 units of insulin on average per day instead of the 40. In 4 to 6 weeks they'll notice they only need 20 units of insulin per day. And in 6 weeks or so, they'll notice they only need 10 units of insulin. And in 8 to 10 weeks, they'll notice they don't need to take insulin anymore. So even though the complete healing period is 2 to 3 months, a diabetic can see the healing right before their very eyes. Now, the reason it's important to continue taking insulin or any other medication that a person is on is because the tea is not a drug that is replacing the drug that a person is taking. The tea is literally healing the organs to do what they're supposed to do in the first place. And let's face it, none of us is getting any younger. In a case of type 2 diabetes, it's helping to heal the pancreas to produce and release its most important hormone, insulin. And that's what it's supposed to be doing. With a little bit of effort towards good nutrition, exercise, and our tea, you'll be able to get off of insulin and other diabetes drugs in 2 months. Not only that, many times diabetics are overweight, not because they're eating five times as much as everyone else, but because, of course, their organs are not processing blood sugar properly and metabolizing food properly. Now, during a two-month healing period, a diabetic may only lose about 5 pounds. But after their organs are healed and processing blood sugar properly and metabolizing food properly, they'll start losing 10 to 15 pounds a month until they get close to their proper weight. One day, a man phoned me to tell me he was going to send me a picture of his wife. And I said, well, okay, but why? He says his wife was a diabetic, and she kept taking her medication and started drinking Tahibo tea. After 2 months, she was able to get off the medication, and during those 2 months, she'd lost about 5 pounds. But after that, she started losing 15 pounds a month, and in 4 months, lost 60 pounds, and she went from 208 pounds to 148 pounds, and she looks and she feels fantastic. Well, no kidding. If you took a knapsack with 60 pounds of rock off your back, you're certainly going to feel fantastic. Please do give us a call and let us know how the tea works for you.
9: Yeah, I got that COVID in the last couple weeks of October, and I was in the hospital. I was in the hospital for like 2 weeks. I didn't know whether I was going to get out of there or not, but when I was in there, I found out I had sugar diabetes, and my sugar levels was running from about 200 to 400.
4: Oh my God.
9: I'm wondering if I get to drinking this Tahibo, will I need to get my sugar level checked, or just be reassured that the Tahibo will take care of my sugar diabetes?
4: Well, the best way to do it is to check your own sugar levels, because you want to see that the tea is working, which the tea works invariably on virtually everybody with the sugar in over 90% of the cases. And but the way you're going to, and with sugar, fortunately, you can test your own sugar, so it's really easy to do that. So are you taking any medications currently for your sugar?
9: No.
4: Okay. All right. So you're going to get a true report then. Let's say that on average your sugar is 200 when you take it in the morning. Okay, and so since you're not on other medications, you wouldn't need to take it every morning, but certainly you'd want to take it a couple of times a week. Now, you had mentioned that your diabetes, your blood sugar ranges from about 200 to 400, which of course is very high. Now, The complete healing period for diabetes is 2 to 3 months. But a diabetic, because they can measure their blood sugar level anytime that they want, can actually see the tea working before their very eyes on a daily, weekly, monthly basis. Now, since you're not on any other medications for diabetes, you don't necessarily have to take your blood sugar daily, but you'd want to take it once or twice a week. And here's what you should expect to see happen. And let's just use one of those figures, 200 blood sugar, for easy mathematics. So your blood sugar is 200, you start drinking a tea. In a couple of weeks, when you measure your blood sugar will be down to 175. 2 weeks later, it'll be down to 150. 6 weeks later, it'll be down to 125. And 2 months later, it'll be down to 100, which is where you want it to be. And for diabetes, it works on virtually everybody. And sometimes it's not a reduction every 2 weeks, it's a reduction every 3 weeks. But somewhere in the range of 2 to 4 months, you'll get the complete healing of the pancreas and the insulin secretion so that you won't have to go on blood sugar medications. And it works so well that there's this one lady, she stopped by our warehouse and she's picking up like 200 pounds, no, not 200, 20 pounds of Tahibo every month. And I'm on the phone mostly every time she comes, so I didn't have a chance to ask her, what is she doing with 220 pounds of Tahibo? And one day I wasn't, and I said, hey, listen, I don't mind whether you're reselling the tea or whatever it is that you're doing, but I'm just curious, you could be filling a swimming pool with 20 pounds a month, because a 1 pound package of our tea makes 300 8-ounce cups. So even if somebody's drinking eight glasses a day, 1 pound will still last 5 weeks. So she says to me, you're going to laugh at this, she says to me, I'm a life insurance salesman, and people that don't qualify for life insurance because their blood sugar is too high, I give them a pound of the tea, I tell them to drink it for 2 months, and I tell them to go in and get full blood work redrawn. And she says, and virtually everybody's is in line. So not only did I make the people healthier, but I'm able to give them the life insurance that they want, and I'm able to make the commission that I want. So with regards to diabetes, our tea is very, very successful for that. Now, let me ask you another question. With regards to your COVID, are you having any long-haul symptoms or no?
9: Well, it's been over 2 months since I got out of the hospital, and I just don't have any energy at all.
4: Well, the tea is also going to help you with that, because the tea builds the red corpuscles in the blood, which bring oxygen to the organs and cells. And the organs and cells need oxygen to regenerate themselves. So even people that, you know, sluggish because they're on chemotherapy, they don't feel like getting up out of bed and all that type of stuff because of the side effects of chemo, in 3-4 days, they start getting up out of bed, they start going for walks, they start cleaning, they start cooking, all of that type of stuff. So it'll certainly help you with the energy level as well.
9: Okay.
4: Very good. Is there any other question that you have for me?
9: Well, actually there is. I don't want to take up the whole hour for you, but I've got a little bit of skin cancer issue. I know, see, I've been taking Tahibo for over 2 years. Uh-huh. And I was getting to where, instead of having to go to my dermatologist to get stuff froze off every 2 or 3 months, uh-huh, I was able to go about a year. And then when I was in the hospital and there for 2 weeks, I wasn't able to drink any Tahibo because they wouldn't,
4: right,
9: they wouldn't give me boiling water or boil it for me. So
4: right.
9: Then since I've got out, I've gotten, places on my hands, my head, my nose, and I'm thinking maybe I ought to go back to the dermatologist and get some frozen done. But
4: either that or the Tahibo works topically as well. So besides drinking the tea, I mean, just dip your hands in Tahibo and it'll dry off in about a minute, or you can dab it off with a paper towel. Because it also works topically, and that should help significantly to eradicate the skin cancer cells.
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3: Milan, it's a pleasure to talk to you, sir.
4: Thank you.
3: Hey, I have a friend that's a coworker and having some kidney issues. He's going to the doctor, and they're giving him different medicines to try to regenerate the function of his kidneys. He had some stuff and was on chemo, but I think he's off all that now, and they're just working on getting his kidneys to try to working again, and he carries this big bottle of water around, like a gallon, and drinking water all the time, and I was talking to him about the tea, and I was just wondering if you think it would help regenerate the function of his kidneys.
4: It very well may, and if he carries a gallon of the tea around and drinks that instead of the water, he'll see if he's going to get the benefits that we've had customers get. Now, conventional medicine says that you cannot regenerate the kidney function. However, they find a lot of cases where that's exactly what happened, and they have no idea why. So the first time that we had somebody regenerate kidney function was about 7 years ago. This woman in New Jersey had the HIV virus, and as a result, her kidney function went down to 20%. And in 4 months of drinking the tea, not only did she get rid of the HIV virus, but her kidney function regenerated back up to 100%. And what was really, truly remarkable. Since then, we probably get one kidney regeneration case once every 2-3 months. Right now, we've got a lady that we're keeping track of, or that's helping us keep track of her. She's calling in to let us know how she's progressing. Her kidney function was down to 15%, and in 2 weeks of drinking the tea, went up to 25%, and we're waiting to see what happens next. You see, because what the tea does is, by building the red corpuscles in the cell, it sends oxygen to the organs and cells, and the organs and cells need oxygen to regenerate themselves. And so we're talking about all of the organs, everything from the pancreas to the liver to the kidneys to even the sexual organs. I mean, sometimes I get very funny phone calls from retired people. This one retired professor, 75 years old, calls me up and he says, "My wife loves you." And I go, "Really? Why?" "Oh," he says, "our romance is so fantastic now." He goes, "Go ahead and send me 8 pounds this time." I go, "Okay, no problem whatsoever." You know, I mean, that's all good for you. So, you know, God willing, our tea will have the same benefits for your friend that it's had for my family and so many others.
3: Yeah, thank you. I'm not sure exactly what percentage his kidneys are functioning at, but

0: I'll have to get him some of the tea, and hopefully, yeah, God willing, it'll help him too.
1: Absolutely the case. Do you have any other questions for me?
0: No, sir. Thank you for your time.
1: Thank you for calling in.
2: Hey, I was just calling to give a testimonial for your product.
1: Great. Tell us about your experience.
2: Yeah, so I was dealing with like some scalp psoriasis. I think that's how you pronounce it. And, you know, looking into that, causes can be underlying viruses or diseases, all these things. So I ordered some of your tea. And then I had just come back from some overseas travel, and this was right when COVID hit, and I got a really bad flu or something from, might have been COVID. But I started drinking your tea, and within a week, my scalp cleared up, and all of my cold and flu symptoms disappeared within 48 hours. And so ever since then, I've recommended your tea to my friends, my family, everybody I can think of.
1: Oh, God bless you. Well, we've got a lot of incredible results, both with psoriasis and skin conditions. And now, of course, with everybody, you know, catching COVID or whatever it is that's floating around, it's very typical. If somebody basically drinks a glass an hour, meaning eight glasses or more a day, but the easy way to do that is just try to drink a glass an hour. That way you know you're going to get in at least eight glasses. Drink eight glasses of tea a day, and the fever, the aches, the pains, the nausea, all of that tends to go away in 24 to 48 hours. It's really a godsend from that standpoint, because I mean, regardless if it's the cold, the flu, or COVID, I mean, who likes being sick? Nobody. And with regards to psoriasis, that's fantastic as well, because I mean, psoriasis can manifest itself all over the body, you know. So we had this one lady up in Canada who had these splotches on her face covering 95% of her face. And in 2 months of drinking the tea, her face was completely cleared up, and she called up and she says, you know, I just want to call and thank you for giving me my life back. Because she says, you know, can you imagine how difficult it is when you've got that covering your whole face? She says, it's just absolutely horrific. So I'm glad that the tea worked for you the way it's supposed to work. Do you have any other questions for me?
2: No, I just wanted to let listeners know that, you know, there's people out there that definitely love your product and believe in it.
1: Great. Well, thank you very much, and I look forward to speaking with you next time.
3: I had a question. I have a family member that has celiac disease. Does the tea have any helpful benefits for that?
1: Oh, very much so, because what the tea does is it builds the red corpuscles in the blood, which carry oxygen to the organs and cells, and it helps promote building the immune system so that the immune system doesn't have a reaction to, in celiac disease, eating gluten, which creates inflammation. And so from both of those standpoints, the tea is a phenomenal anti-inflammatory. The tea is a phenomenal immune builder, and also in celiac disease, it'll help heal the intestines lining, which is what the celiac disease typically attacks. So from that standpoint, it's very, very, very effective for that.
3: Oh, okay. Well, I appreciate the information.
1: After my dad's miraculous case, I was buying the tea where I could find it, when I could find it. And, you know, the problem is that the quality they have at the Whole Foods, the health foods, the supermarkets and everything, you know, when you can't find it, is junk. And not only that, and now it's even worse with the, you know, all these internet resellers on eBay and on Amazon.com, where, you know, they're selling everything from, you know, Tahibo tea to ingredients to make your own soap with. So you know that they don't know anything about anything, basically, right? And the worst thing is, besides the fact that the quality is pathetic, is that the directions they usually give on how to make it are wrong.
4: They'll tell you to steep it like you would a bag of Lipton tea for 5 minutes. Well, whether you start out with good quality or bad quality Paldalco Tejibo tea, it's made from wood. It's not made from the leaf of the tree. It's made from wood. In our case, we only use the inner bark of the tree where the arterial and vein system reside, which in a tree is called the xylem and phloem, because this tree never gets sick, never gets infected, and never gets infested. So the most potent part is the part that supplies the nutrients to the rest of the tree, which is the xylem and the phloem, which resides inside the inner bark. So that's the only part that we harvest.
5: 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The Tejibo tree is an amazing tree. It never gets sick, never gets infected, and never gets infested. It's the only tree in the world that fungus does not grow on. As a result, it naturally has antifungal, anti-infection, antiviral, antibacterial, and anti-parasite properties. These benefits go a long way in helping our immune system contend with a lot of things it has to fight on a daily basis. Parasites would be something like stomach problems or Lyme's disease. Inflammation would be something like rheumatoid arthritis or lupus. Infection would be any infection from a tooth infection to a bladder infection. Bacteria would be something like gum disease or stomach issues. Viral would be something like herpes, HIV, or the coronavirus. And fungus would be something like toenail fungus, yeast, or candida. But maybe more importantly, the tea builds red corpuscles in the blood, which carry oxygen to our organs and cells. And our organs and cells need oxygen to regenerate themselves. The immune system needs oxygen to develop, and cancer happens to die in oxygen. So the tea is great for healthy people because it helps regenerate new cells. Everything from the cells in our skin so we can look better to the cells in our organs so they function properly. And it can truly be miraculous for someone fighting a potentially life-threatening disease due to an infection, diabetes, or cancer. A one-pound package of tea is $59.95. 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
8: Hey, y'all. Merle here. Good news. For once, my neighbors is jealous of me. You want to know why? Because my grass is growing and looking green, and I can sit on my sofa out in the front yard, and I don't even have to overwater it anymore. You know how I did it? I listened to Damn Water Boys on the Water Zone every Thursday night on KCIA. Well, I got me a smart controller, and now it waters at night, and my yard looks darn tootin'. No more sneaking around and hooking up my hose to my neighbor's spigot in the middle of the night, and his dog won't bite me anymore. And you can do it too. Listening is easier than ever. 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
8: I'm Dr. Anthony Lizowitz, and this is Climate Connections. As the climate warms, summer in San Antonio, Texas is getting excruciatingly hot.
9: Growing up in Texas, you always know summers are hot, but over the past several years, it's become a different kind of hot.
8: Kate Hiseldo, the city's climate adaptation manager, says in 2023, San Antonio experienced 75 days over 100 degrees. This heat makes it expensive to run air conditioners and puts people at risk of serious health issues like heat stroke. And underinvested neighborhoods with less tree cover and more concrete face higher risks.
9: In those neighborhoods, it is significantly hotter, not just outside, but even in the homes.
8: The city's Cool Neighborhoods program is now working to lower the temperature in some of the most heat-stressed areas. They're covering streets with coatings that limit heat absorption, planting trees, and building bus shelters to create more shade. 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As climate change brings more extreme heat to San Antonio, these efforts will help keep people cool and safe. Climate Connections is produced by the Yale Center for Environmental Communication. To learn more about climate change, visit climateconnections.org.
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13: Welcome to Guys Guys Radio. This is your host, Robert Manny, welcoming you to the show where men and women can be at their best and everyone wins, Guys Guys Radio. We're here to inform you, inspire you, empower you, and get you to think, feel, and who knows, maybe even act by virtue of the journeys, stories, experiences, and insights of the guests I bring you each and every week to the show. And once again, this week is no exception. Today, we're going to talk about men and men's groups with our special guest, return guest, Dr. Ken Lakritz. He's a PhD. He's a Jungian psychologist, and he was on the show recently talking about his book, Remembering Self. And today, we're going to talk to a men's group. I guess the question is, would you like to discover what really happens inside a men's group? And that's what we're going to do right here on this week's episode of Guys Guys Radio. You know, we all have, you're a guy, you have a bunch of pals, and it usually comes down to you go out to the sports bar and you watch the game and you talk about teams and sports, and maybe some news comes up that you want to share with your mates and your buddies, but you really don't get deep. And so I thought it would be nice with these men's groups that keep propping up around all around, that we get a leader of a men's group who is a psychologist and who goes deep with his men's group members to come on the show and talk about what happens with a men's group. And the nice thing is we're going to have four members of the men's group on the show along with Dr. Ken. So I think it's going to be a lot of fun. I think you're going to enjoy it. I'll see if I can extract some helpful information for any of you guys out there considering putting together your own men's group. So it's going to be fun right here on this week's Guys Guys Radio.
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13: Okay, Guys Guys Radio, it is the interview portion of our show. And today, I'm delighted that we're going to do something a little bit different. And we're going to talk about guys with guys. My special guest is a return guest, Ken Lackritz, PhD. He's a Jungian psychologist, and he's author of the book that we covered a couple of weeks ago on Guys Guys Radio, Remembering Self. And it really talks about the four stages of life and how, as we age, we can really do a better job and really thrive in our last quarter of our lives, if you will, and also understand the meaning behind each one of the quadrants of our life. And Ken did a great job with this book. It's got some fiction in it, it's got some nonfiction, and it's got a lot of truth. So first of all, welcome to the show, Ken Lackritz and the guys from Ken's Men's Group. So Ken, why don't you tell everybody about the group, how it got started, and then introduce the guys.
14: I will. Well, first of all, thank you for having us here. I think this is really a pleasure to be here and to bring this fellowship to the world, because I think it's a very special community of men. You know, I've been a part of men's work for about 35 years. And one of the things that I've learned over that time is that it's very important to curate a community. And part of the way that I curate this is every man that has come into the group has come through my practice. Now, part of the reasoning behind that is a little bit of vetting and an understanding of where men lie in terms of their depth of understanding. Are they ready for the sacred? Are they reverent to the depths? Are they ready to meet other men on a very deep ritual level, at the heart level, and to be able to move into domains of life that encourage maturity, that encourage a deep appreciation for the feminine, because it's not all about the masculine, and men who feel that they want to move out of isolation and into deep relationship. And I'd say, you know, the loyalty that has grown and the sense of community that has grown and the bonds that have grown have been something almost beyond what I've witnessed before. And so let me introduce these very special individuals. First is our youngest member, who is Alex Wilson, and he is 36 going on, what, 60? something like that. And then we have Iz, who has brought incredible life and love to this community. And then we have Randall Wilson, who in the glasses and the beard, who is Alex's father. And it's the first time I've seen a father and son within a group like this. And it's been just incredibly special to all of us to witness this dynamic and to see what is passed down from generation to generation. And then Xavier and Karen Coacher, did I pronounce that correctly?
15: Almost.
14: After 10 years, I should be able to pronounce it properly, but I'll get there. And
15: yeah, we'll work on it.
14: And Xavier has been part of men's work and initiatory rite of passage work with young men and drumming. I won't call him a master drummer because he doesn't like to be called a master drummer, but he's an incredible drummer. at which he brings ritual and song to our community.
13: Okay, so let's get to why you started the group. How did that come about? I know you mentioned, Ken, that everybody was a client of yours. And so how did the group come out of that? And also, how, you know, a lot of people think of a men's group as a bunch of dudes sitting around complaining or doing other crazy stuff. How is your group different?
14: Well, you know, it's interesting because I've had so many men pass through my practice, and uniformly, even today, uniformly, they say they feel lonely, they feel isolated, they're tired of superficial conversations, they want conversations of greater depth. You know, they're fine with sports and barroom talk, but they want to talk about their spiritual lives and their hearts and their relationships. And I think that what has happened in our group is that we have cultivated a depth and a reverence for being together that has taken us continually deeper. And there is a food, and this is the invisible part of men's community. There is a food that men bring to each other. It's a kind of a spiritual or a psychological, emotional food that we can't get anywhere else. Okay. And I think our female partners would love to bring this to us, but it's not something that they can bring to us. And so I'd like to actually turn this over to Xavier to maybe to expound on this, if you would, Xavier.
15: Mm-hmm. Thank you, Ken. And thank you, Robert, for having us. And
13: our pleasure. Mm-hmm.
15: My brothers, you know, as I look at your faces, I am just, you know, struck with such gratitude, you know. I think everything that Ken's saying is absolutely true. And what strikes me is that because we've each been in therapy, each member of the group has been in therapy, we're familiar to the idea of being in a therapeutic holding space. And we bring that into the group and we bring that to each other. And so when the brother invited me into the group before I met Ken, I felt that this would be a safe group because of my experience with him. And of course, meeting Ken, I trusted this would be a wonderful group of men. And so we come together, and it's not a space of competition. It's not a space of, it's a judgment-free zone. So I feel completely safe sharing, you know, my heart, my desires, my successes, my failures, triumphs and traumas with this group of men. Okay. And one way that I see it is that we hold each other in the light of our attention. And I feel like in that light, when we're offering our hearts and when we're just being seen and heard by each other, we're calling something forth. We're calling forth just more of who we are as men and as human beings. And it's a tremendous honor and blessing to sit in a group of men, to be seen, to be mirrored. You know, when I'm sitting and sharing, mm-hmm. sometimes a man will reflect something back to me about myself that I've completely overlooked, you know, something good, something positive that I haven't owned. And it helps me to kind of own aspects of myself. And when I'm sharing something difficult, you know, a reflection from a man will kind of give me a different perspective that helps me see what I'm going through in a different way. And, you know, I'm able to meet that challenge with a little more strength, with a little more ingenuity.
13: Fantastic. Let me ask, is how did you get into the group? And what has been, how long have you been in the group? And what has your experience been? And is that experience what you expected?
16: Thank you. Thank you, Robert. How I got in the group was I had an awakening about 11 years ago. And in that process, I realized that I needed to go within. And so I sought therapy, and I was looking for specifically a Jungian therapist. And Ken crossed we crossed paths, and he helps me go within and understand what it is that I need to work on myself within. And so that's how that came to be. And then after a few months, and I've been with the group about 3 years. So after a few months, Ken suggested that I join this group. And I, you know, it's been a while for me to be in the camaraderie of men. And what I really enjoy about this particular group is that because we are varying ages, we have experiences that we can, that we had in common, let's say, as men. And then there's also a mentorship that we have to the younger men in the group. It's a beautiful, because there's eight of us all together. So you just seen four of the eight.
3: Okay.
16: And so it's a really good group. And
14: well, I want to point out is that, mm-hmm. that the young men mentor us also.
16: That's true. Absolutely.
3: Okay. Absolutely.
13: All right. And now we have, I want to get to everybody. So Randall and Alex, that's father and son, which I think is fantastic. You guys are both in the group. Why don't you go ahead on your own and just tell us about that experience, how, who got in first, how the other person got in, and what's been the dynamic while the two of you have been in this group together, and how has it impacted your relationship? And if there were any issues before that have been resolved while being in the group? I know I threw a lot at you, but just talk to us.
17: Take it away.
18: Well, how about I start, huh?
17: Yeah.
18: Okay. Yeah, I've been in the group for, I don't know, maybe 4 years, and coming out of working with Ken into that situation has been absolutely wonderful. And as one of us indicated before, like an opportunity to come out of that, very frequent experience of feeling kind of isolated emotionally, and to be able to have the freedom to express both my despair and my excitement and everything in between, and not have it ever be judged, has just been an absolutely empowering experience for me, and has just meant the world. And so I'm exceedingly grateful. And as Alex, who has been in the group for a little while, came in, I guess probably important to understand that aside from the fact that we're in the group together, we also work together every day. We have a woodworking business, and Alex has been working in my woodworking business now for well over 15 years. And so you could say that we have a very engaged relationship. And as Alex has joined the therapy, and kind of like the opportunity came up for him to join the group, for me, it was just like this amazing opportunity to be able to present my vulnerability to him as a man, and to like expand my curiosity about how would it be for us as a father and son to be in this particular context of being in a men's group, of being emotionally vulnerable, like I said, and like to find out what was going to be the takeaway for the group in general, because I can assure you that every single one of us has what we might refer to as father issues or dad issues. I myself definitely. And it's like, well, won't it be cool to see how we can work with what might be construed as dad issues with the actual father and son as, you know, the guys in the test tube. And it's just been kind of marvelous for me to be able to, how would I say, expose myself to my son in ways that, you know, are completely unprecedented for me in my life. And it's just felt like the benefits for us in our particular relationship, and I think it kind of ripples out, have just been fabulous in terms of just experiencing each other's humanity, our challenges. And I don't know, I just continually curious about where we're going to go with it and how it will enrich our relationship and how it is we get to operate together. So.
13: Okay, fantastic. Okay, Alex, so we heard from your dad. For you, how did you get into the group? Was it your idea? Was it your dad's idea? What do you think about, you know, getting together and you're hearing the, you know, experiencing, witnessing the vulnerabilities that your dad has, which to me is very courageous. And then how about you being able to talk in a group about some of your issues when your dad's sitting right across the table from you?
17: Yeah, so we have this super deep relationship. We've been working together. Like he said, this is our 20th year working together. So we have this kind of platform that we're used to working in. And the same hierarchy is kind of, it is what it is at this point. So getting this other platform and context to be working in has just been incredible. Getting to work with Ken has been, the growth is real. And I feel like having this context of the men's group is, it's kind of like a pressure cooker for growth. When you're emerging into the next phase of life, like I kind of am, my wife is pregnant. I got married this year. I'm taking over the business as we're going along here. So yeah, having this space to communicate and work with my dad alongside having this context of all these other men is just, it's really incredible space to be in.
13: And fantastic. Okay, good.
17: Yeah.
13: All right. Okay. Guys Radio, Robert Manning, your host. We're doing a show a little bit differently today. You know, we're doing a men's group. And, you know, we explore on the show everything from relationships to personal development, spirituality, culture, and what it really means to be a man in today's changing world. So our show today is a little bit different. Instead of interviewing one guest, we're joined by five members of Ken's group, Ken's men's group, and we're having a discussion. So let's pick it up. Let's have some fun here because I'm sure your group has some fun. So Ken, talk to us about the group itself. You are a Jungian psychologist. These guys have been your patients, and I'm assuming other guys in the group have been your clients, whatever. How does that dynamic shape the culture of the group? And do you think you would have a different group if it weren't your clients?
14: I think I would definitely have a different group if it wasn't my clients. I think that the depth of relationship that I have with each man is so profound even before they step into the group. And I think that that my sense of you know what's moving in them, what's important to them, what needs to come forward is fairly crystallized by the time they come in, and it helps me to hold space. It helps me to know the depth of their vulnerabilities. And, you know, one of the things that I was thinking about is, as the men were talking is, you know, one of the operative core emotions that I think that people don't fully understand about men is the level of shame that shuts us down very early in life. We're basically shamed out of our feeling, out of our hearts, out of our emotional life at a very early age. And part of what we're trying to do is create a context, a fellowship that helps to lift that shame and helps us to move beyond that shame. Because I think that what each of us wants is each of us wants to move forward into life, to come forward, to fully manifest, to become and be the people we truly are. And, you know, as Alex was saying, it's kind of an alchemical chamber. It's a testing environment for us to learn how to be completely transparent and authentic with others and to be held with love, okay. You know, to be held really in the context of love and appreciation.
13: Okay.
14: And that's what's evolved in this community.
13: Okay. Guys, you have kind of and this is just a microcosm of the group. We don't have all eight members here, but you have a little bit of a cultural mashup here, which is great. Do you guys feel from the different cultures and backgrounds you come from that it's different? Like doing something like this is a big leap. If you're, I'm going to take a guess that is you some type of Middle Eastern. Is that correct?
16: Well, I have actually Northern Indian.
19: Indian. Okay, I'm then, sorry.
16: Yeah.
19: I'm sorry.
16: No, that's fine. But the generations ago, my forefathers went to South Africa, Southern Africa.
19: Okay.
16: And so, and then that over to Kenya, and then over to Canada, and now the U.S.
19: Okay. So I'm culturally,
16: citizen of the world. Yeah. So
19: culturally, is something like this more welcomed from where you grew up? Or
16: yes.
19: Is this something that's it's a big leap, even a bigger leap than some of the guys who are from here?
16: Yes. You know, typically it is a big leap from because the culture, even though it was several generations removed, that Northern Indian culture is very patriarchal. And so that has bled itself through multiple generations, and it bled into my generation as well. And it typically is a big leap, but I was called a sensitive one when I was a kid. With my three other siblings, so I end up being more open-hearted, but it's still a challenge to mm-hmm. you know. But I love being in the camaraderie of men. I ride with a motorcycle group as well, and that's also a lot of fun. Awesome. But you know, that's a different level of depth that you go into.
19: Mm-hmm. How about Xavier? What's your sense from a cultural background in terms of entering a group like this? Is this something like other folks that you would know in your family, et cetera, would say, oh my God, I can't believe you're doing that? Or is this something that's encouraged and say, I totally get it, that's cool?
15: Well, as we said, my last name is Eichenkoder, which is Dutch, right? So
19: okay. Mm-hmm.
15: My blonde hair and blue eyes, I present that. But, you know, having African heritage, Dutch, and, you know, Native American, I personally am multicultural. So my personal stance with that is I see each person as a reflection of me. You know, I've got all of it in me. And so what strikes me even more than the cultural aspect, which is, you know, we all understand and we relate, but you know, we're all Americans, right? We're all really Western men living in America. Mm-hmm. It's the fact that we have a father and son, you know.
19: Mm-hmm.
15: I'm a son, I had a father, my father's passed, and seeing their dynamic reflected helps to heal my father issues, right? Mm-hmm. We've got men at different ages, and when we talk with each other, we relate to that aspect of ourselves. And so it's really like this microcosm, macrocosm reflected in our group that's reflected in our individual selves. And the growth is just, it balloons out to this universal feeling too, because I feel like we're a cross section of our larger mm-hmm. culture.
19: Okay. So when you guys get together, I guess this one's for Ken, is this do you see this the way it plays out? Is it an expansion of a Jungian psychology session, or it is a men's group and it could go a lot of different ways? And what happens with the groups? How often do you meet? How long do you meet for? What do you do during your sessions? Because I think a lot of the listeners and viewers out there are wondering, thinking, hey, you know, this is a great idea, having men being able to talk to each other. Because I think one thing that we all suffer from universally as men is kind of a isolationism, if you will, like I think Robert Bly talked about. And it's something that's needed. So I think from a tactical standpoint, mm-hmm. I think people would be interested, Ken, in knowing how do you manage the group? How does it flow?
14: Well, first of all, I don't manage these guys. They manage themselves. But what I think we've done is we've adopted a model of kind of a ritual men's group. We meet outside. We have a fire. You know, even though I facilitate the group, I consider myself kind of a member of the group. I don't sit on a
19: do you share your
14: pedestal or
19: do you share
14: perch.
19: Your, do you share I your share, stuff too?
14: Yeah, and it's not a psychotherapy group.
19: Okay.
14: We find ways to ritualize the space, and so that we know it's a liminal space, which means that when we're walking from the outside to the inside of the group, we're passing into a special sacred space. And so we find ways to create that container or that boundary. We set intentions, we drum, we sing, and we try to cultivate a space that can go very deep, but also there are men that bring in, you know, current issues with family members or, you know, births or, you know, other kinds of issues, and we're there for each other. And, you know, one of the feelings that I have, and I'll just say this one last thing, is that, you know, if anybody called any one of us at 3 a.m, you know, with a crisis and needed one, we would all be on the doorstep within 15 minutes. And that's the kind of space that I believe that we've created. And that men are so hungry for. Okay. Anyway, sorry to interrupt you.
19: No, not at all. I interrupted you. So listen, we're just having a conversation here, and I'm trying to get as much information out to our listeners who are probably considering, hey, maybe, you know, I want to get my group together. I know with my friends, we have text exchanges now. There's 4 guys on one text, there's 8 guys on another text. I'm sure you guys have experienced this, and you go back and forth and somebody puts a meme up where they talk about the World Cup or whatever it is, but it's pretty much surface stuff, but at least it keeps you connected. So I guess my question again, Ken, is how often do you guys get together? And is there you have like a little syllabus for the group or something, or an agenda? You mentioned some ritual. Did you do something to get into the mode for the group? How long does the session last? And also, anything taboo to the group that you just don't go into? Like, do you guys talk about sex?
14: So we meet once a month. We generally meet for about 2 or 3 hours. We trust process. I think one of the things, the elements that I feel is very important with the men that I bring in is that they trust that there's a process that will deepen. Now, one of the roles of a facilitator, or I should say, you know, each one of us facilitates in our own way. So I don't want to put myself in a position as being the core facilitator, but is to keep the group moving deeper, because it's very easy for men and women as well to stay at a very superficial level. And we need to find ways to invite depth, to facilitate depth, to redirect when, you know, conversations or when process is going in a direction that's not fruitful for the group. And so there's a subtle true north, I think, that has emerged in the group. And men, you know, at this point, trust the process, and we know how to go there.
19: Okay.
14: Together. And I'd love to hear others.
19: Okay,
14: comments.
19: Yeah. I want to ask Alex a question because I want to jam in as much information as possible in the time we have. Alex, you're the youngest in the group. You've come into this. You've got your dad. That's a big dynamic right there. You've got these other guys. They're all older. And I'm sure a lot of younger guys out there who are listening or watching your show are wondering, hey, you know, I get it. That's really cool. I wonder what Alex's experience has been and if this is something that I should try to pull together with my mates.
17: Yeah. So I think for me, a really wonderful thing about this group is that we do have a through line of this psychology that we do with Ken. So having kind of an undercurrent of this, we're here to do deeper work and we're here to grow together is kind of the bottom line of what we're doing here. So for anybody trying to put something like this together, I highly recommend like finding that through line of gravitas and progress and what are we here for and what do we all have in common and where are we trying to go and let's try to put together a context to speak it in a place that's that we all want to spend time in. And
19: you know, it's so interesting for guys. I remember my dad, who's a hero of mine, and he passed, and he was out doing stuff I can't even get into. But you know, I remember one time he knew I was having a tough time. We didn't have intimate conversations or anything. He'd ask me about work and business, and that was his focus. And he traveled a lot. But one time, I was living in the city, a little studio apartment, and I got this card in the mail. And I opened it up, and it was a kid on stage holding a violin facing a crowd. And I opened it up. It said, "Believe in yourself, love dad." And I kept that card my entire 30 years in New York. And that's all I needed. So do you find that it's like sometimes you get something, a symbolic thing that happens that means the most to you, can mean more than just words. And again, this is for Alex. What have you learned about older guys? And what have you learned about your dad, with all due respect, that you can talk about that you didn't know before? I know.
17: I think
19: tough one.
17: Yeah. No, I have a lot to say about it. I think just seeing my dad be vulnerable in this context and having it not be all about me and my dad, but like seeing him as a man and having him see me as a man and seeing all these other guys as men. Coming into this group, it's easy to be like, oh, I'm the youngest guy. What can I glean from this? But I think the biggest opportunity for growth has been like mirroring this group and seeing that I am a man and I'm growing into this thing that I'm going to be in the future. And, but you know, as well right now, I'm a man and I'm just learning about how to do that and seeing that these guys are on their own process and there's not some threshold you pass where then you're a man. It's like this journey that we're all on and we're all on it together.
19: That's fantastic. That's fantastic. Randall, what's your take on that? And what have you learned without getting, you know, personal about, what have you learned about your son and about yourself and about your relationships since joining the group that maybe you might have not gotten if you weren't together in this experience?
18: Well, thanks for asking. In terms of stuff that I had the privilege of observing with Alex is that that we had in the group, we have the context of depth, and in the relationships that I have with my other sons, we get to kind of like expand on the experience of going to depth with between me and Alex. I sort of have a format for being able to do that with my other sons without having them be in the group. So there's this expansive aspect of the energy that happens in the group that I've found to be incredibly valuable to me individually. And so, so that's one thing there. Another thing I just wanted to say, because you asked about the issue, is like, do we get together and talk about sex? And I guess it would be the thing that I would maybe put in about it is like, it's definitely not a taboo subject.
19: Okay.
18: But the reality is that in the group, the focus can start dissipating outward, but it really belongs in here. And so if there's any steerage that Ken might have to apply from time to time, is kind of like, come back here, and let's see where are we at this level now. So,
19: okay.
18: Though we all have relationships, and most of us are married, and some of us have been married a few times, it's just like, yeah, that we can. Any of us can talk about our relationships, but it's really like, no, man, this is an opportunity for a couple hours a month to just like focus on what's going on in the heart.
19: Fantastic.
18: And what's going on for me as a man in the context of this world. And so it's like an opportunity for me that I never really want to miss.
19: Okay.
18: Make sense?
19: Yep, absolutely. Today's conversations about masculinity, often they're polarizing. What does healthy masculinity mean to you? And how has that shifted, if at all, from being part of the group?
16: Thank you. For me, healthy masculinity is the courage to be vulnerable and to be strong in that space of vulnerability. And what I loved about, and what I still love about these men is that I can share the depths of my soul with them. I don't have to be ashamed or hide anything. And to be able to be that vulnerable in that safe container is something that I've been missing my whole life. I'm 65 years old. And so this is happening, you know, later in my life, but it's still a beautiful journey. And like I said, it's helped me to be more of a man.
19: Mm-hmm. Xavier, and on the same kind of vein, if you had some friends and they said, I don't need a men's group, what would you tell them? Because everybody, all guys have some type of issues because we keep it all, you know, we keep it all here unless there's a big announcement about something. Like a friend of mine, all we talk about is sports and drink beer and watch the Yankees or whatever. And then he said, oh, by the way, I'm getting a divorce. And then I'm like, oh my God, he was married 22 years. And I asked him kind of like, why? And it was because his wife wasn't laughing at his jokes. That was the top line I got. Obviously, the issues went far deeper than that. But that's the type of thing that's pretty, you know, often. And he would probably say, I don't need to be part of a men's group just because we're so, you know, protective of our feelings. We don't want to be vulnerable. But what would you tell your buddies if they said, yeah, you know what, Xavier, I don't need a men's group. I got this.
15: Yes, yes. Well, that would definitely, for me, for one of my friends, require a conversation about depth, a word that Randall just used and a couple of other men have, depth. Why the fear of depth? You know, why are we afraid of our emotions? Because we've been cut off as men from that feeling nature, and we've been taught that emotions and feelings are weak, that when we cry or if we confess hurt, that is somehow, you know, you're a pussy if you're mm-hmm. if you have all these feelings. But we right. all have these feelings. That's the right. thing. So we need to stop denying these important parts of ourselves. And we need a place where we can come, as is said, and show the strength of a vulnerability and own the fact that in our vulnerability, there is tremendous strength that has not been accepted, that has not been mined. It's a tremendously rich vein to explore together. And so we need to face that fear. And men, you know, we don't talk about what we're afraid of. But for me, I'd have to call my buddy out on the fear of being vulnerable here, you know?
19: Mm-hmm. Ken, you've done such a masterful job. I mean, these guys are amazing. And Ken Lakritz, it's quite.
14: I take responsibility for all the amazing parts of
19: the team, yes. How has the dynamic of the group evolved since you started the group? And what have you learned personally for yourself as a man and also for your practice about how you've seen the dynamic by taking individual clients, putting them all together and being the common thread being men and having conversations that go deeper?
14: You know, I want to start out by talking about context, because one of the things that I knew before this, and I think that's really important to articulate, is that, you know, there's a cellular memory that men have that go back, you know, over 100,000 years, maybe hundreds of thousands of years of coming together in rites of passage,

0: practice, but in the group. And the group offers something that I can't offer in my individual practice. Like I said, it's a food. It's a relationship. And I've seen this group evolve over the past decade in ways that warm my heart so deeply. I can barely express to you, you know, the meaning behind it. And my feeling is this is what this community represents, is the core of what all men need for their health, for their maturity, to reduce isolation, to feel the feeling of camaraderie, and I think that and a safe place to come with our deep wounds. And I think without this, we see the kind of crises that we're seeing culture maybe worldwide with men, where they are feeling isolated and they start to, you know, medicate these feelings. They have no place to bring them. Mm-hmm. And therapy isn't always the answer to this. So this is a very special, very, very ancient context.
1: Well, you know, therapy takes a lot of different forms. Could be conversation, mm-hmm. could be going for a walk together or whatever. But so how do new members, do you look for new members, or in your practice, you say, you know what, this guy could really benefit from being part of the men's group because you'd have other dudes to talk to? Or how do you manage that process? Because I'm just thinking, for people out there who are thinking about, I should get a bunch of guys together, what were some of the guidelines you would recommend for?
0: Well, this is a very hard topic for me because I think this group has been very clear that we've maxed out in terms of the numbers. But men come through my group and I go, my goodness, they would benefit so much from this community. And, you know, initially one of the reasons why we started this group is because there was no other place to refer them. And I wish I had places to refer them. And I wish there were hundreds of opportunities for men, which I can't, unfortunately, provide. So up until this point, what I have done is I've kind of sensed into when, you know, a man is ready for this community, when he has reached a level of connection with the deepest aspect, the most sacred aspect of his being, so he understands what it means to be in a ritual space like this.
1: Okay.
0: And then I would I would talk to the men and, you know, ask them if this is something that they felt comfortable with, and we would invite the man in, and most of the time it works and sometimes it doesn't.
1: Okay.
0: But we generally put a cap on the group at this point.
1: All right, we just have time for one more question. I want to go to each of the four guys and take 30 seconds tops because we're on a time. We have a time limit. So what's your best advice to guys out there? Just one thing that you could say, maybe it's from something you've learned in the group or just something you've learned from life. Best advice for men right now. Let's start with you, Randall.
2: Take risks. And really embrace the opportunity to fail and get up and take another risk.
1: Perfect. Okay, Alex?
3: Yeah, be as vulnerable as you can, because probably everybody around you is feeling the way that you do. So if you can figure out a way to connect with them,
1: fantastic.
3: That's the basis.
1: Very wise. Iz?
4: Well, I think everyone needs a therapist, so you start there. And then the other thing is, I truly do, especially a Jungian therapist. And then the other thing is, as you take risks and you go deep with those around you from a space of vulnerability, you know, just with some, take that risk.
1: Okay. And Xavier?
5: Guys, don't cut off your manhood. Stop cutting your manhood off. These soft parts of you, what you would think of as feminine parts, are important part of you. If you keep stuffing the emotions, you're going to get sick physically, emotionally, mentally. Find a place where you can let these out in a safe place.
1: Love it. Ken, you've done such an amazing job with these guys, and guys, an amazing job working with Ken and working with each other. I have so much admiration for you. Keep doing what you're doing. Ken, I got just a couple of moments left. Any final words?
0: Well, I just want to say they've done an amazing job with me. Mm-hmm. So, you know, it goes both ways. It's a relationship. And I think that, you know, my advice to therapists out there who like to segregate themselves from

0: relationship with their clients. I would say loosen that boundary,
1: Okay.
0: because we our relationships with all of the people in our life are incredibly important, and I am just unbelievably grateful for these men in my life, and they're part of my life and my community as well.
1: Okay, well, gentlemen, thank you for your honesty, your courage, your willingness to share your experience. One of the themes I keep hearing is that strength isn't about pretending to have all the answers. It's about having the courage to show up, be accountable, and walk through life with trusted brothers by your side. Great job, guys. Ken's Men's Group, thank you so much for being on Guys Guys Radio. I'm sure you inspired a lot of folks out there. Keep doing what you're doing, fellas.
2: Thank you.
3: Thanks so much.
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1: Okay, fascinating conversation with Ken Lackritz and his men's group. We talked to four other gentlemen who really are very sincere and take being in the men's group seriously. And it sounds like they really get a lot of insights from sharing with each other. And we had the two gentlemen, the father and the son. And wow, that's amazing. Can you imagine going to a men's group with your father or your son? Incredible. So I give so much credit to Ken and what the guys are doing collectively to really bring communication to the next level and get beyond the surface. And I think that's what it's all about. Regardless of what type of men's group you join, or if you want to create one, or just getting together with your pals, see if you can take the conversation to a deeper place than just talking about sports and what type of wine you like and stuff like that, because there's a lot more, and I think it's important that men continue to build a dialogue with one another. Thank you for listening to Guys Guys Radio. We'll be back next week with a brand new episode. And until then, like I always say, guys, finish first.

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2: I'm Dr. Anthony Lizerwitz, and this is Climate Connections. On sweltering summer days in Austin, Texas, most homes have the windows shut and air conditioners pumping. But some people cannot afford to run their AC enough to adequately cool their homes. And if the power goes out in a storm, air conditioners do not work. So some houses can quickly become dangerously hot inside, especially older, drafty homes that allow heat to seep in faster.
3: We have a lot of houses with zero insulation.
2: And Mark Kuder, Austin's Climate Adaptation and Resilience Manager, says the threat is growing as the climate warms.
3: You know, in the 1970s, we would get an average of 10 days over 100. Now we're seeing in like 2023, 80 days over 100.
2: So the city funds programs to help low-income residents make energy efficiency improvements, like adding insulation or reflective roof coatings, which can help homes stay cooler without using as much AC. And the city maintains a network of cooling centers where people can go during heat waves. 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
3: A lot of the people who are most vulnerable to heat are people who are isolated.
2: So he says it's also important for people to check in on their neighbors and help make sure they're safe. Climate Connections is produced by the Yale Center for Environmental Communication. To learn more about climate change, visit climateconnections.org.
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13: 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The Tahibo tree is an amazing tree. It never gets sick, never gets infected, and never gets infested. It's the only tree in the world that fungus does not grow on. As a result, it naturally has antifungal, anti-infection, antiviral, antibacterial, and anti-parasite properties. These benefits go a long way in helping our immune system contend with a lot of things it has to fight on a daily basis. Parasites would be something like stomach problems or Lyme's disease. Inflammation would be something like rheumatoid arthritis or lupus. Infection would be any infection from a tooth infection to a bladder infection. Bacteria would be something like gum disease or stomach issues. Viral would be something like herpes, HIV, or the coronavirus. And fungus would be something like toenail fungus, yeast, or candida. But maybe more importantly, the tea builds red corpuscles in the blood, which carry oxygen to our organs and cells. And our organs and cells need oxygen to regenerate themselves. The immune system needs oxygen to develop, and cancer happens to die in oxygen. So the tea is great for healthy people because it helps regenerate new cells. Everything from the cells in our skin so we can look better to the cells in our organs so they function properly. And it can truly be miraculous for someone fighting a potentially life-threatening disease due to an infection, diabetes, or cancer. A one-pound package of tea is $59.95. 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

0: Empire talks back.
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0: Empire talks back.
1: I think this drive for equality, this drive for justice, is gathering steam as opposed to fading out. 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
0: 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But now it seems like things
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3: I'm Dr. Anthony Lizerwitz, and this is Climate Connections. Climate change is increasingly disrupting kids' education. When extreme weather hits, schools often close for kids' safety. Hurricanes, floods, storms, snow, freezing cold, and wildfire smoke can all prompt schools to shut their doors or send kids home early. And many schools, especially in northern areas, lack air conditioning and have had to close during extreme heat waves.
4: Those are schools that were built without cooling that now need cooling.
3: Jonathan Klein is the CEO of the climate and education nonprofit Undaunted K-12. His group maps instances across the U.S. when a school day or school activity was canceled, delayed, or cut short by extreme weather.
4: Every time we hear of a school disrupted by extreme weather, we put it on the map.
3: Klein says that in the 2024 to 2025 school year, extreme weather disrupted school for 9 million students. And this past year, in his state of California, students lost about 500,000 hours of instructional time. When school is canceled, parents may have to skip work to stay home with their kids, and many families also rely on school breakfast and lunch, so the impacts go far beyond lost learning time. Climate Connections is produced by the Yale Center for Environmental Communication. To learn more about climate change, visit climateconnections.org.
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0: And good morning, everybody, or good afternoon, or good evening, whatever the case may be. Oh, I think we have a technical glitch. My music just went away. Welcome to the other side of midnight for this Sunday night, April 19th of 2026. You know, this program that I started many years ago, and someone has a mic open, please close your mic. This program that I started, I think people got the wrong idea way back when Art proposed that I split away from Coast, and George kind of chimed in and basically kicked me off. And then I turned to Robin and I said, well, what do you think? And she and Art never got along. A long story. Maybe someday they'll do a book on it. But she was, surprisingly, she was very positive. And that was 10 years ago. Was it 10 years? No, it's 11 now. We're coming up on the 11th anniversary in July. And so much has happened in the last 11 years. We won't go through all the background. Now, does everybody hear that little music in the background? That is the music or the language of the trees. And sometime tonight, I'm going to get David to tell us exactly what he's doing with his companion experiment in the pyramid in Kelowna, Canada, which tonight is registering remarkable, continuously intriguing changes in something that science tells us can never be changed, which is the inertia of a rotating object compared to a non-rotating object compared to a higher mass object, or one that weighs, in the colloquial, almost nothing. Well, we'll get into all of that. But tonight, let me give you some background, the context, because for those people who look around the world and say everything is fine, no, it's not. This is not normal reality. You do not have the president of the United States attacking the head of the Roman Catholic Church of 1.4 billion Catholics. It's not political. There are so many bizarre things occurring that in our model, as you know, we have put together a kind of a context for what could be spurring all these random, completely illogical things that dart off, like my grandmother used to say, a three-legged heifer. There is a meta model, which toward the end of the show, after we've done what the lawyers keep telling me is called Lay Foundation, we're going to try to bring all these dots together and provide you a coherent picture, not only of what's going on, but what could go on and how what we're doing here at Enterprise, both in terms of analysis of the astonishing, incredible, I mean, you just kind of lack superlatives for describing what's on these images, because everything that the model of an ancient, formerly inhabited moon with an extraordinary global structure spanning the entire physical globe of our own satellite, which is like 15 million square miles. Then you raise it to the third dimension, like 20 or 30. Do that calculation. AI will help you. And you can see that every time I propose this over the last decades, people would kind of, you know, they kind of look at you sideways and they kind of metaphorically pat you on the head and say, good boy, good boy, because nobody could believe it. And then NASA sent four astronauts the other afternoon and evening on a 10-day journey into the shadow of the moon, and everything has changed. My emails are very interesting. I mean, people never really considered this. And, of course, NASA is deathly silent. Deathly silent. So let me give you some context, and then I'm going to turn it over to David, because we have, as we had last night, a series of stories to tell you tonight. Stories that are linked, stories that we believe, at least I believe, are connected, and that I hope to prove as we go through the evening, and then we will pick it up in later shows, because this is evolving and unfolding. Whatever's going on at warp 9, if not more. Okay, go to the other side of midnight, all of you who are new to the program, theothersideofmidnight.com. Click on that. That will take you to our homepage. At the top of the homepage, there is a banner, a very interesting banner because it's drawn from both my very ancient experience with Arthur Clarke and very modern experience with 3i Atlas and working on this with David to try to figure out what's going on. That title is drawn from Arthur's most famous book, written in 1953, which in an incredible way is encapsulating everything the human race is going through tonight. And I projected that future. About 6-8 months ago, we were going to try to do the show, and then all hell broke loose, and all kinds of nasty things were done so that we could not do a live show. Obviously, something has changed, and here we are. Well, what's changed is we've crossed a Rubicon. Up until, I would say, April 7th of 2026, after the astronauts had had a good night's sleep, had downlinked thousands of images, the folks in Houston had a chance to look at them, select them, post them, there is a gradient of extraordinary data out there, which A, proves somebody built something extraordinary around the moon, and B, is giving us clues to who that might have been, and C, connects that potential super civilization of which we once used to be a part to directly what is happening right now, which, if George's conversations in mind mean anything, is part of this rhythmic long-term cycle, the so-called precessional cycle, which takes about 26,000 years to complete once, but it has four different periods in the dividing 360 degrees into four. And that's what we're going to talk about tonight. The resonance of the physics itself of this solar system with what is occurring now in terms of physics and consciousness and, oh yes, our visitors who just happened to start dropping by middle of last year. So let us go to the other side of midnight, click on tonight's banner, which says Childhood's End with Atlas, and click on, you scroll down, you'll see where it says guest page, and click on my name, and that takes you to the other side of midnight, the radio pictures page. My first item, as you know, last night we were on the air live, and David looked at CNN and said, oh my God, Trump is going to read Bible verses from the Oval Office. And of course, it was true. That's my first item tonight. I've been in the broadcast business for decades. I worked for the most trusted man in America, Walter Cronkite. I was first person witness to going to the moon as a species, as a race, as a collection of human beings 58 years ago. But I never imagined that I would live to see the president attacking the Pope, the president pretending to be Pope, and then a manned mission, which is what we called them back then, would enter this conversation, this set of developments in the middle of another war, and it would change everything. And eerily, that scenario was written by my friend Arthur decades and decades ago in 1952 and 1953, and it's become his most interesting novel because it seems to project where we are tonight. So, item number two, we're going to talk about this because David has been in this community for many, many years. Michio Kaku and many others, including now the Department of Justice, the FBI, and even individual senators and congressmen are suddenly becoming aware that over the last several years, there has been a pattern of very high-level scientific disappearance, which extends to more than just scientists. There's a general out here heavily involved in the whole UFO activity who just walked out of his house a few weeks ago into the desert and was never seen again. I mean, you might even put the whole Savannah Guthrie's mother into this category. Bizarre abductions, bizarre disappearances. Well, David's got some data because he has known at least one or maybe more of these individual scientists. We're going to talk about a pattern which may in fact be part of the bigger pattern we're going to talk about tonight. And then, if that wasn't enough, we've got the president saying that he's going to release the Pentagon UFO study very, very, very soon. And he said this a couple days ago in the rally in Phoenix. And of course, all he would say in a kind of amused way was, it's really interesting. So let me go to item number four. In 1953, Arthur C. Clarke wrote Childhood, and well, actually wrote it earlier, but he was published in 53. And it was so radically different than the science fiction, particularly the hard science fiction of Isaac Asimov and Robert Heinlein and Fred Pohl and many, many others, because it was a combination of science, mainstream science, nuts and bolts, as they used to call it in sci-fi, with fantasy, with projection, with multidimensional speculations that for Arthur went all the way back to the authors, particularly, I'm trying to think of one major giant figure in the 1920s that influenced Arthur so radically. So there in number four, there is the connection to the book. Now, why is that relevant? Because what Arthur did was set the initial early origins of the space program, in this case, through the eyes of British scientists and engineers. You know, Arthur was English, of course. And he set it in a little tiny island in the Pacific in the middle of nowhere, like Johnston Island, where the U.S. conducted all kinds of nuclear tests, including Project Argus, which used a rocket to loft an atomic bomb several hundred miles upstairs, and then they blew it up to see what would happen. And bad things happen when you blow atomic bombs up in the Earth's ionosphere. So it literally snapped circuit breakers in Hawaii, thousands of miles away. And at that time, they had no idea what was doing it. It was like magic. Remember Arthur's third law. Any sufficiently advanced technology, if you don't know how it works, is indistinguishable, my little edits there, from magic. We are dealing tonight with magic. We are dealing with technologies which are so far beyond most people's even imagination. That's why the astronauts, weeks now after their experience, have been absolutely, totally silent. Because I don't think they really know how to tell everybody yet what's there and what it means. So let me give you the outline. There's this fledgling space program in the night, countdown of a rocket, a huge giant thing. You know, you can think of it like von Braun's early fat boys with the huge fins, or maybe the modern version of Starship, or maybe, you know, even Artemis, that kludge of a rocket that I just can't fall in love with the Artemis rocket, the SLS, because it does not look like the incredible, elegant Saturn V. It just doesn't. For one thing, saving all that paint and having the rocket itself be basically brown, looking like something that you put together out of a junkyard, not really very good on television. Remember Roddenberry's rule. It's real, it will be on television. Well, it doesn't look real. It looks like a patch. Regardless of my aesthetics of rocket flight, they did the job. And for 10 days, those four human beings, who, unlike the Apollo crews, they really came through social media all over the world as four human beings, a family, a quarter of a million miles from home when they were behind the moon, you know, the most isolated four people since Apollo you can imagine. And that familial quality of that mission, radically different from Apollo 8, and I was there, is what I want to lead into tonight, because what they're doing They are now human ambassadors for the absolutely ineffable. Go take a look at item number 5. Because in item number 4, what Arthur writes is that in the middle of the developing space program, which is based on rockets and fuels and hydrazine and plumbing and such primitive ways of getting off the Earth, suddenly, over this little tiny island, which is a launch site in the middle of the Pacific, the overlords appear. Vast ships, obviously fundamentally based on anti-gravity, that hover over that island. And Arthur, in his foreword, says his protagonist, his hero, the engineer who winds its way through the rest of the story, realizes that at the dawn of humans' most primitive fledgling efforts to reach beyond the Earth, to reach for the stars had come to Earth. And that is what I think is going on right now, out there in the dark, because we have discovered, we have reached out with our own technology, our own science, our own engineering, our own curiosity. And we have now finally touched our own moon in a way that can never be lied about again. Because everything that we have laid out that could be there in the form of extraordinary, awesome, magical technology and wisdom and understanding and a way to bring the entire world together, which it so desperately needs tonight in April of 2026. That is now all within our grasp because the reality is there. And the internet has made available these incredible images and impressions, which are going to solidify all the things we're going to talk about tonight. So let me pause there and let me tell you that about 8-9 months ago, on July 1, NASA announced that it had found its third interstellar comet. I mean, we've only had three in the entire history of science. The first one was Oumuamua, and Oumuamua would have passed totally unnoticed, except it did something that no comet, no object in space, in terms of how astronomers understand comets and outgassing and things in a vacuum that make like rockets and jets and cause things to go in the other direction. Oumuamua violated that fundamental principle because as it rounded the sun and was leaving the solar system, basically at right angles to the plane of all the planets, it accelerated over days and weeks and months. And it was not outgassing. It wasn't, you know, fumes from water vapor or methane or any of the things. And it wasn't exotic, you know, icebergs made of solid hydrogen. No, it was accelerating in a way that it could not do unless something about basic celestial mechanics is radically wrong. Which brings us to the pyramid in Canada. Because tonight, every once in a while, go click on that link on the homepage for the pyramid and the pyramid experiment with the Accutron. That experiment, moment by moment, second by second, day by day, and now month by month as we've been recording that data, is showing us in a controlled experiment that in fact Oumuamua's bizarre celestial behavior was perfectly in line with an artificial technology which knows how to violate inertia. And it's only been, what, how many years? Since 2018 when this thing appeared? And Avi Loeb still will not talk to me about the Accutron. So in July of this year, after another interregnum of another appearance of a comet that came from beyond the solar system, came literally from the stars, interstellar, called Borisov. And that one behaved much more like a comet and did all the comedy things or whatever, but it had kind of some weird isotopes, and most important, it was here and then it wasn't, because it did not come to stay. It came to pass, as my grandmother would have said. And then last year, July, suddenly, bingo, there's our third interstellar caller. And this one is really weird. It's moving incredible speed. It's aimed within a fraction of the plane of the planets. It's going backwards compared to the plane. It matches orbits with the sun briefly at perihelion, exactly behind the star that keeps us alive so we can't see what's going on. And Avi Loeb begins a campaign, a crusade, a 21st century crusade, to get people to at least imagine the possibility that this thing could be artificial. 3i Atlas, named after the network, the telescopic network NASA runs for looking for unusual objects in interplanetary space. So ultimately, they don't run into us and we into them. So Loeb goes on the air. Now, what's really interesting is that night, about 10 days after the discovery, when David and I had talked and put data together and whatever, he called me that morning. And I was on Clyde Lewis the night, 10 days after the discovery. And I independently went and verified at the NASA website what he had claimed in his email, which was that there was, in the center of 3i Atlas, geometry, which should not exist. Comets don't produce geometry, they produce gas. You know, you give them Pepto-Bismol. You don't look at them with mathematical tables, etc. Then, as I was checking, I came up with a second Hubble image, close-up, best telescope not on this planet at that point, except for Webb, of course. And I found geometry, but I found different geometry, which we'll go through later if anybody cares. And that's when I went on Clyde Lewis's show that night, and I said rather resolutely, remember, science is nothing if it's not prediction. Because the mathematics linking the appearance of 3i Atlas and Borisov and Oumuamua together with the changing geometry in the coma, which simply cannot happen. All of that told me that night, and I told Clyde's audience, this thing is artificial, and it could be an extraordinarily important factor in the history of the solar system, because A, it's timing, B, it's message, and then it unfolded a set of messaging down to and including the isotopic composition of its gases. The bottom line is, it had to be artificial. And I said that night, it is, and I laid out the evidence. And Avi Loeb, you know, hours later, published the first Medium paper that 3i Atlas was artificial, without acknowledging one thing about our prior work going all the way back to Oumuamua. So be that as it may, the rest of the story about 3i Atlas that you have not heard tonight is the work of David Sarita, which has revealed a stunning multiple-level matrix of meaningful patterns. I dare you to say that again. So without further ado, our resident physicist, metaphysicist, communicator with interstellar beings, and my friend and colleague, David Sarita, what is 3i Atlas really here to do?
1: Well, it's doing it, and it's if our eyes are closed, which the timing and the coincidences of, for example, the first government shutdown on the 1st of October when 3i Atlas was approaching its closest position to Mars, to be in the window and in the lens of the best camera in the solar system, which is the Mars high-rise camera, suddenly all the websites shut down. We can't see the most spectacular images, which Avi Loeb, our Harvard astronomer, physicist, everyone was just dying to see these incredible, spectacular images, and the government shuts down. And then on its closest to Jupiter, and we're gonna recap all of this later, which is a spectacular set of dates because it's approaching the closest position to Jupiter on March 16th, which this year was the night of power in Islam, which is the date when the Archangel Gabriel starts to orate the Quran to the Prophet of Islam. And then it crosses the orbit of Jupiter on the 25th of March, which is the Annunciation of Christ in Christianity, which is...
0: Okay, David, let me stop you there, all right?
1: Yeah.
0: I want to lay out the biggest...
1: Wait a second, I just got to finish a point there. The war obscures... So we had a government shutdown obscure the closest position to Mars, and then we had a war obscure the closest position to Jupiter. And all data is not being sent through. We got two major blocks on.
0: Okay, let me give a big kind of frame for this. The standard model in the literature, scientific literature, science fiction, people who speculate, the writings of, you know, my friends that I grew up with, and I mean, I just find that so astonishing that I can reach back and literally pick their works, and they're now relevant to real history right now unfolding. The standard model is that the human race has evolved all by its lonesome for billions of years. Little tiny one-cell thingies, DNA, lightning in pools, all that. And then dinosaurs, and then little tiny mouse-like creatures. And then dinosaurs get wiped out, and mammals take over. And here we are, all by our lonesome, all through nothing but evolution on a tiny speck of dust in the outer parts of a very big galaxy, Mr. Scott. That's the model. Nowhere in that model ever have I ever written that the first interstellar visitors to be unequivocally identified as intelligent, directed, planned, are going to have some incredibly huge, deep connection at multiple levels with the human race. Aliens are supposed to be aliens. They're not supposed to know you, so they can basically say Mazel Tov. And that's exactly what David has found over and over and over again. This little messenger, this creature in the dark, this thing that's the size of a sun and made of nothing, whipping through the system at hundreds of miles per second. That object, embodied from the first moment that we found it and they let us know, to right now, tonight, out beyond Jupiter, heading for Saturn, for the orbit of Saturn, it has met so many markers, time markers, calendrical markers, metaphysical markers, ritual calendrical markers, religious dates, celebrations. This object is no more alien than David or I are. And yet, the mainstream pretends it's just another piece of dust sailing between the stars. Well, it's not. And so for the rest of the night, David and I are going to try to prove with evidence that this object and the others that joined it, called Swan and Lemon, and there's a few others we're going to talk about, it's all part of a matrix at this time between the precessional ages. By the way, Keith, George is going to join us as soon as she can. She's wrapping up her classes because I need her tonight. We need her. And she sent you items. There is such an extraordinary, obvious metaphysical slant to everything that is now occurring behind the scenes. So with that as backdrop, David, you did not probe into a stranger. You probed into something that knows us better than most people know ourselves. How is that possible?
1: Well, first, are we at the bottom of the hour?
0: Yeah, I think. Keith, you want to take it away? You're on the other side of midnight with his friends and colleagues. Richard Hoagland is plowing through the night here from the Mexican deserts. On the other side of midnight, we shall return.

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0: And we are back.
1: David, this is so big that we got to really, really start very simple. So before we delve into the intricacies of how 3Atlas is validating ordinary aspects of this model, go back and lay out the foundation for the whole idea of the hyperdimensional solar system to begin with. Where did that come from? What pieces have we got? Why do we think we're onto it? And how did this unusual visitors suddenly show up and make everything kind of come together?
2: Well, the hyperdimensional solar system is something that happened to me personally, because when my wife, Crystal Sarita, died on August the 9th, 2021, which is the anniversary of Nagasaki, 591 days later, she calls out my name like an opera singer. My wife was a trained opera singer and jazz singer, and my kids and I were on a kind of like a spring break vacation in Banff, Alberta, Canada, and she just stunned me with her voice, and I just bolted my head out of bed. I was falling asleep early that night, actually. I think it was around 9:30 p.m. local time, and I went, oh, my God, I just heard her. And she told me what to do. She goes, count the number of days it's been since I died. And so I did. It was 591 days. And she goes, now you know what to do. I mean, and so I took 591.
1: Do we want to tell them yet what 591 means?
2: Yes, yes. So.
1: Well, 591 is 19.5 backwards.
2: Right.
1: Which, of course, is the key to everything, because if we're dealing with what we call the hyperdimensional solar system, it exists in two separate dimensions. In our model, it somehow got sundered, split, broken apart. The huge, big interstellar interdimensional war that I've been talking about for 10 years. And somehow, Crystal, across that gap, that divide, supposedly dead, Jim, spoke to David about the one number backwards, which signifies a mirror image dimension where time flows backwards, where somehow these two separate systems were taken apart, and everything weird going on is basically because of that. And it seems...
3: So, David...
1: Hang on. It seems in the model that we're looking at their potential rejoining, and even the Artemis II patch has a part of it which indicates that might be what they know is going to happen.
2: Yeah, so what happens next is, and this is going to get really deep with the Oumuamua 21 Borisov and 3I Atlas, which, according to very simple calculations, so if you just take their perihelions, which is when they're closest to the sun. So Oumuamua, its perihelion is September 9th, 2017, to 21 Borisov's perihelion closest to the sun is December 8th, 2019. So it's 820 days apart.
1: So we're just looking at time markers.
2: Yeah, so we're measuring time.
1: And the date when the just take those and put them on a graph, three
2: right.
1: dots, three times, and you'll be astonished.
2: Yeah. Go so then it. I go from 21 Borisov's perihelion to 3I Atlas's perihelion, October 29th, 2025, is 2,152 days. So you just divide 2,152 by 820, and it's 1 to the golden ratio squared, accurate to almost 99%. So I went, oh, my God, because why does this matter? It matters because it shows a concert, a concerto of three consecutive interstellar visitors coming in a symphonic harmony of 1 to the golden ratio squared. Now, my wife, when she called out my name at 591 days, which is 19.5 backwards, tells me divided by the golden ratio. So I did. Take 591 divided by 1.618 0339887 equals the exact orbit of Earth, accurate to 99.99%.
1: What?
2: The exact Orban version.
1: Look. Abby Loeb is either an idiot or he's an agent. Because he can't be an honest scientist. Through different modalities, including through his best buddy, Clyde Lewis. Wonder why I haven't been on Clyde Lewis after I challenged that Abby Loeb to credit where he got the damn data to claim last year. The three atlas is artificial. Point of fact is, this stunning mathematical, geometric, precise pattern, which in a random universe just can't happen. You can't throw the first three objects that humans have ever seen from interstellar space through the solar system and have them match exactly to three sigma precision. This set of magic constants, including the golden mean. It cannot happen, and yet Loeb stayed light years away from ever doing that calculation and showing at the most base level possible. This is an artificial event unfolding right in front of our eyes. David, go ahead.
2: And on top of it, yeah, this is just going to be the abstract because this gets really huge. On top of it, if you go to my items tonight and just click on my first

0: 21-day orbit. It's a blue and white graphic, and then click on it, and it will become full screen.
1: Okay.
0: Okay, so what it's showing is that the bullseye of 3i Atlas, the closest position it came to in the entire solar system, is 591. Okay, the graphic shows... Wait,
1: you mean as it was entering from the stars, arrowing past the sun in almost a straight line with just a little slight bend,
0: yeah.
1: It's moving so fast, and the sun's gravity is not very strong at that those velocities. Its closest point to the sun on a very specific moment of celestial time was exactly at the orbit of mythical planet 591 orbiting our
0: not quite. Just a tad before its perihelion. So if I measured orbital radiuses and how close, as its trajectory goes through the solar system, on its closest, Avi Loeb charted its closest position to all of the planets.
1: Okay, I got to stop you. I cannot find your graphic. I'm looking at this.
0: You just got to scroll down that article until you see.
1: Just give me the number. What? How many graphics down? I see Sirius helical rising.
0: Yeah, go past that. Go past that.
1: I see helical rising 2.
0: Yep.
1: I see helical 3. Rising.
0: Yeah, keep going.
1: I see 4.
0: Yeah.
1: I see a solar system.
0: Right. Wait. Click on that solar system first.
1: All right. Clicking on the solar system.
0: Prediction before data arrived. This is my turquoise ring there is a ring that represents a hypothetical orbit of 591 days. Mars is 686.98 days, okay? All Earth time days, by the way. So everything's in Earth time.
1: Yeah, with Kepler's laws, if you know a date, you can calculate the distance from the sun. Bingo.
0: Right. So it came, that's its bullseye. If it was going to hit a bullseye, I'm not talking about perihelion, because perihelion is the 29th of October. But its closest position to any orbit is the orbit of 591 days. And 591 divided by the golden ratio is 365.258. So,
1: which is the Earth's orbit to such phenomenal precision, we should all just go home. Come on, guys.
0: Okay, this means...
1: We are living... Hang on, David, hang on. The key thing here is that from my measurements with the Accutron and with Robin over the years, of what are called planetary transits, where two planets in our system, Mercury and Venus, can cross in front of the sun. And when the second transit happened many years ago, the Russians, literally the Russian government, sent a whole team to photograph me measuring with the Accutron the Venus transit from the mountains up here, Richard and Robin's mountain, the Sandias, with all the huge amount of Cretaceous limestone, which I'm using to amplify the torsion field. So when Venus goes in front of the sun, the little Accutron goes nuts, and the Russians have it on video. So do I.
0: Right.
1: Here's what's important. I now know from both the eclipse measurements we've done and the transits, Mercury and Venus, that we did, that if 3i Atlas had a purpose in coming to this solar system based around the hyperdimensional model, it had to enter the shadow of 591 at exactly the time on your graph in order to have an effect on the rest of the solar system, which is what we think this thing is here to do, to act as some kind of hyperdimensional midwife, to officiate the reconnection of these two totally separated original solar system fragments, each half back into one, the mirror image. And I know this is freaking everybody out, but I'm sorry, that's what the numbers are telling us. Go ahead, David.
0: Okay, so if I go to August 9th, 2021, and I add 591 days to that, I come to March 23rd, 2023. So that's when she called out her name like an opera singer and told me to make the calculation. Okay, so March 23rd, 2023 to July 1st,

0: 2025, when we first learned about 3i Atlas, you can see I had no foreknowledge. There's no way that I could have made this up, because I was lecturing about the 591 in the hyperdimensional solar system before 3i Atlas was discovered. And then to discover that 3i Atlas's bullseye is 591. So if you scroll down to my next graphic, which is blue and white, and click on it, which is underneath this, this shows us the minimum distance in millions of miles that 3i Atlas would come to these two: Mercury, Venus, Earth, Mars, Jupiter. And 591 is the closest of all. So it gets closer to 591 than anything. And so that's just proof that...
1: So we're looking at your bar graph, the one with the blue...
0: Yeah, you're looking at my bar graph. Yeah, so those numbers to the right of each planet are in millions of miles on how close... See, Jupiter was 33.3 million miles, which is a pretty magic number, right? That's... So on March 16th, 2026, that's how close it was to Jupiter at its closest. But it was only 2.0 million miles to 591. So it was 18 million miles from Mars, right? Expressed in millions of miles. So it was 167 million miles from Earth.
1: And all these numbers are kind of making my eyes glaze over.
0: Okay, but the point is it came closer.
1: For those that are interested, they can go check David's math. What, David, you need to do is to lay out the pattern. Why does this pattern mean anything? Because randomness means nothing. It doesn't connect. We have pattern on pattern on pattern on pattern, and the meta message is the same. It's redundancy. Remember, to be real, messages must be redundant because noise is random. If you want to get someone's attention, you say the same thing. Hey, Joe. Hey, Joe. And then his name is Joe. Oh, someone wants me. It's patterns that we recognize. David has found an extraordinary pattern. If you're into those patterns, you can delve deeper, but you don't have to know anything to just know that the pattern itself is impossible. Period.
0: So let's just go with, before I go to the more expanded view of the religious states that most Christians and Judeo-Christians and Islamic persons should understand. So when 3i Atlas reached its closest to Mars, it was within one day of Yom Kippur. So what is Yom Kippur? Yom Kippur is the Day of Atonement of Sins for the Israelites, for the Jewish people, which is marked by the day that Moses received the second set of commandments, because the first ones he broke, right? And in the story of going up on Mount Sinai and receiving the commandments. So he gets the second set of commandments, and that day marks when his God landed physically on the earth on the top of Mount Sinai, and God tells Moses and Aaron to set up markers around the mountain and tell the people not to cross the markers. If they did, they would die due to the intense radiation coming from this super being. And so that's really significant.
1: Moses did not describe it as radiation, et cetera, et cetera.
0: Well, no, that's my description, because you think of, if you really get deep into the story, you would, both Aaron and Moses had a staff that would electrically ground them to the earth to be in the presence of this enormously powerful presence and being. And the common person, if they were not trained to be vibrating at frequencies that high, if they got too close, they would incinerate. So they would, the markers are set up. The point is, it's the day to the calendar year. Remember, Yom Kippur is on a lunar calendar, so its date is drifting throughout the ages, coming to and from the original date on a solar or star calendar, which is more accurate than a lunar calendar. A lunar calendar, the phase of the moon will only match the star calendar one time in a huge, great cycle of sweeping back and forth across the lunar circuit. So what I'm saying is, the fact that Yom Kippur was exactly when this happened, and the U.S. government shuts itself down on the 1st of October, which is the Yom Kippur started on the 1st and the end of the 1st coming into the 2nd, and 3 by Atlas reached its closest position to Mars on the 3rd of October. I mean, it's perfect. Like nine.
1: And it and cannot nobody, happen by chance.
0: Nobody notices. It's not in the news. It's not in the press. And then it would come to 591 starting. It would hold its position at 591 for several days.
1: Well, it's tracking parallel to the orbit, so it's, right. It's running tangent.
0: Right, and then it would reach perihelion on the 29th, which was Muhammad's birthday, also celebrated on the lunar calendar just a few years before. I mean, I literally have the dates. There's, in fact, two on the lunar calendar, two of Muhammad's birthdays are exactly, I'll come to this in a second. And, you know, people can go to my links and actually see this. Oh, this is important, too, because on Yom Kippur, the 1st of October, 3i Atlas, Mars, Mercury, and the Sun were in a perfect alignment. Perfect alignment. And Yom Kippur would begin on the evening of the 1st. Then it crosses 591, which is its bullseye, which is a number that only myself and you would really understand, because 19.5 and 591, I don't think there's anybody else on Earth that would know what those numbers mean. And then it's perihelion.
1: Don't discount. Remember, the deep state is behind all this. Their response, Trump's building of his ballroom, destroying the East Wing without even a flicker of permission, and building this massive, huge, gargantuan throne room, I have predicted, and in my aspect of this model, that it's all because he's expecting ambassadors. This is it, boys and girls. We're going to meet them.
0: They know something. That, remember, they blocked us out on Yom Kippur at Mars. They blocked us out again when Congressman Anapolina Luna and Avi Loeb wrote NASA asking for the Juno spacecraft to give us, to reorient itself at the end of its mission, to give us the best images of 3i Atlas at its closest to Jupiter, right? Total blackout in the middle of the war, right? Because the war starts the last day of February.
1: Yeah, February 28th, which is, by the way, also not an accident.
0: And March 16th is the closest to Jupiter, and we don't hear a thing about the plan to give us images. Notice how they created a massive, you know, cloud in front of our view to focus on the war, focus on the government shutdown, on the two most important positions of 3i Atlas. Okay, so
1: David, this is the part that really bothers me and makes me think we're dealing with existential possibilities here.
0: Mm-hmm.
1: Because Atlas message through the solar system, when it's closest to objects, key objects that are symbolically important in Earth's history, Grecian history, the Indus Valley, etc., Sumerians, all that, it hits all these dates, hits its marks like Ginger Rogers and Fred Astaire, and they're not random. It's like it knows us. Its very trajectory and velocity and aim points, all of this cannot be random to more than 3 sigma accuracy again and again and again. So here's what I think. I think 3i Atlas is the midwife, is the messenger of the transition in the ages, in the processional cycle, and if in fact some incredible gargantuan interstellar war using hyperdimensional energies that literally can tear planets apart, if it was used, and if it's reason why I have totally separate data that we were sundered. Remember I found the Giza representations at the bottom of Jezero crater on Mars, and they're backwards? How do you reflect in a graph of another dimension? You post it backwards. You post it upside down. You have an angle change, some radical demarcation to imply that this goes into that, and then when you rejoin them, they make a whole. There's so many points of correspondence.
0: Well, we're only skimming the surface here, because remember, okay, I don't know how many people saw Bob Lazar's new film, S4. But I just saw it twice in a row. And one thing that stunned Bob, and he says he doesn't know why this was, but he's walking into the sport model spacecraft at Papoose Lake, the secret facility where he has access to the flying saucer. And he puts his, he's going on the left side of the door to the spacecraft. The American flag is inverted, inside out, backwards.
1: Oh my God.
0: The American flag, remember, 50 stars instead of the stars being on the left and the stripes going to the right. The stars are on the right and the stripes going to the left. And he said, I'll never know why that was. He says this in the film. And I'm like, well, Richard Hoagland and I know what that means. That's the other side of the mirror.
1: We have 4 minutes to top of the hour. Let me tell you something that's critically important with that. Way back when I was doing a whole bunch of stuff with art and I was, you know, they were attacking me and the usual, you know. A website called GeoCities. Remember GeoCities?
0: Oh, yeah, I do.
1: GeoCities put up a blank black web page with my name on it in white letters, very thin sans-serif letters, and black background. And on it was upside down the American flag, David.
0: You see, people...
1: It's a code
0: for the hyperdimensional universe.
1: Link before I even knew what I was doing with this nonsense.
0: Which is where these spacecraft travel, because you can't move through because of inertia. And Einstein's an increased mass problem. Upon acceleration, you can't move through this stuff until you jump to the other side of the mirror. So... there's Lazar in his film, and there's a lot of clues in that film. He gives us these little clues, but that was one of them. So let me explain this to people. So to get the three stars of Orion to match the three pyramids at Giza, this is how you do it correctly. So you're laying on your back in the sand at Giza, and you'll hold up a piece of paper at night, and you punch three holes with a needle through the paper, and you lay it straight down on your face. You mark your east and your west. So you're lying on your back, and you mark east, and you mark west, left and right. Now, what people normally do is they take the picture in the sky, and they turn it 180 degrees, and your east and west are going to be wrong. And you're going to try and get that to match with the three pyramids, and it won't match perfectly. But if you lay it straight down on your face, and it falls through your face onto the sand behind you, and you punch those three holes in it, and you get up and turn around, your east and west are going to be correct, and the three pyramids will line up to the three dots.
1: Which is a fundamental hyperdimensional equation in solid geometry, and we're at the top of the hour. My guest this morning, David Sirita, we're trying to lay out an incomprehensible potential hyperdimensional reality, the bringing together of three separate entities back into one. Why three? Well, let's see. We got the Trinity. We've got three points of a equilateral triangle in two dimensions. You're on the other side of midnight. My name is Richard C. Hoagland, and we shall return.
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0: And we are back on the other side of midnight, and we've got an open mic somewhere because we're getting a real AGC. It raises way up in the noise, and sorry for housekeeping, but Kintia does an incredible job of editing these shows, and it's been a little more difficult because I'm not downstairs, I'm upstairs to where we can be very flexible in case they intrude and they cut me off, and we'll go back to phones and all that good old stuff. Anyway, David, you're laying out a pattern of a mysterious object coming at us out of the dark, and it knows us. Furthermore, it knows things it cannot know because we did not know them when it laid it out through your messenger. Go ahead.
1: That's right. So remember, the perihelion for 3i Atlas was the 29th and 30th of October 2025. Muhammad's birthday in 2022 was October 29th, and Muhammad's birthday in 2020 was October 30th. And remember, that's on a lunar calendar, so that will cycle over great cycles of time. And to be that close, only a few years ago, we were in that alignment, is a perfect synchronicity. Remember, 3i Atlas is the teacher, and we have our religious dates at these windows, Christmas for both Orthodox and Western churches is not on a lunar calendar. They're fixed on a solar calendar, right? So when 3i Atlas was its closest to Earth, which was really between the 20th and 25th of December, I checked the angle on Christmas Day that 3i Atlas was from Earth, and it was Great Pyramid Angle. So off of its trajectory from 3i Atlas to Earth is 51 degrees, 51 minutes. And, you know, accuracy is probably somewhere around 99%. I mean, again, it's really hard to do this, but there was a certain exact time in that window when it was perfect, when it was 100%, but we don't know when that was. And that's because the Sky Live is only giving me a change by a full day rather than by the minute and the hour. So we know that somewhere at a very precise time, 3i Atlas to Earth off of its trajectory was at Great Pyramid Angle on Christmas Day. Now, when I checked it on Orthodox Christmas Day, it was the inverse of the Great Pyramid Angle. And the inverse is the leftover angle between 51 degrees and 51 minutes and 90 degrees. So Orthodox Christmas was January 7th and 8th. And then 3i Atlas comes. I mean, I've got really, really fine details that I won't be able to go hit every point tonight. But what happens?
0: Well, that's why you've been publishing step by step all this in Medium. By the way, I have yet to publish my first Medium. David did me an incredible favor. In the midst of all this, you know, we're watching 3i Atlas zeroing in on Christmas, the birthday of Christ.
1: Yeah.
0: I mean, Christ has kind of become interesting in the last few days, hasn't it? It's so I'm looking at all this, and suddenly he says, I'm going to make you a Christmas present. I said, what? So he gifted me a membership and participation in Medium. So because of David, I'm going to write my first stuff on what all this means from my perspective in Medium.
1: Wonderful. So when 3i Atlas was at its closest to Jupiter on the 16th of March, and we're in the middle of war because the war started about...
0: Well, let me do what I do best, which is interrupt people. Mm-hmm. Do you understand that back when we all were really excited, this new interstellar visitor, there was a big debate. Loeb was arguing it could be artificial, and they pilloried him from pillar to post because he even raised the idea. There was this great idea that came up that, oh, it's going to pass really close to Jupiter. Oh, my God, we've got a messenger. We've got an outpost. We've got a scout. We've got a beacon sitting at Jupiter with the best damn technology NASA's got. And it's going to get closest, and all that we have to do is to make it leave Jupiter, turning on the little rockets, and rendezvous with Three Eye Atlas as Atlas is heading out of the solar system, and we'll get the closest, most amazing thing, and is proposed, and NASA does nothing.
1: Nothing.
0: Absolutely.
1: Well, they blacked us out completely.
0: Yeah, let me finish the rest of the story, as Paul Harvey would say. And now, you and I, the only people other than the deep state that know why, is because somehow the guys that run Juno, by the way, there's a very deep connection between Juno and Atlas. Look it up. It's all interlinked in Greek mythology. There's nothing random about the mythological points of ping, ping, ping, ping, hitting your mark, hitting your mark, hitting your mark. The pattern is overwhelming. And lo, Mr. E.T. is absolutely, resolutely ignoring it and stealing parts of it and palming it off as his own. So they knew if they simply left Juno at Jupiter, Atlas would come to Juno, right? That it
1: right.
0: The Atlas was moving to the mountain.
1: Right.
0: Mixing our metaphors madly in the western parts of Mauritania. So then we have a blackout. We've got the most incredibly interesting object, isotopically, chemically, polarization, radio emission, energy spike, all kinds of things this thing is doing, and nobody's talking about it in the scientific community, and NASA gets a shot to, it literally is going to come and sit in its lap for a day, and we get no information at all. All we get is a big blank wall. Oh, and a war with Iran. Diversion, diversion, diversion, because the in crowd is terrified of what the pattern tells us could be coming.
1: Baby, and on the spring equinox, the 20th of March, 3I Atlas is still within its closest to Jupiter. And then on the 25th of March, which is the Annunciation of Christ, which is a fixed date, not on the lunar calendar, right, which is 280, see, a full human birth cycle is 40 weeks, 280 days.
0: David, can I stop you? Keith, can you go into my machine and get me back on Teams? I've lost the chat. I can't find it. I hate Teams. We're going to try Zoom. We're going to try to do this all on Zoom because I think Zoom is much more intuitive. This is a nightmare. Sorry, David. Housekeeping.
1: Okay, so yeah, so on the 25th of March, 3I Atlas crosses the orbit of Jupiter, the orbit, which is the Annunciation of Christ, which happened at Nazareth, where the Archangel Gabriel again. So we have the Archangel Gabriel twice. We have the Angel Gabriel, March 16th, the Night of Power in Islam, when the Angel Gabriel appears to the Prophet of Islam to recite the Quran. And now we have the Archangel Gabriel a second time with 3I Atlas when it crosses the orbit of Jupiter on the Annunciation of Christ, which is the conception of Christ. You have to understand the Annunciation is the conception, where the Angel Gabriel announces to the Mother Mary that that which is in your womb is conceived of the Holy Spirit. So why is 3I Atlas doing this? Why is it so
0: David,
1: iconic?
0: It's impossible. It can't be doing this. And Georgia has joined us, so at an appropriate time, I don't know how much she's been able to listen in transitioning from her classes, but I obviously want to know what she's thinking. So go ahead. This precision, over and over and over again, for a piece of rock from interstellar space, it cannot happen. God, they think we're so damn dumb. They really think we're so damn dumb.
1: Well, then, of course, April 5th is Easter, and April 5th we had comet MAPS, right, that disappeared into the sun on the 4th of March, and actually on the 5th a ghost of that comet ejected from the far side of the sun, and it does seem to have transformed it into something. Like I think it transformed into something softer and brighter.
0: Well, let me lay a new... Greg, are you here? Greg? Gregory, find the button.
2: I'm with Greg.
0: Excellent, excellent. Greg? Oh, my God. What'd you do? Fall off a cliff? The point is, Greg and I have been having this conversation, is what was that little cloud that Artemis photographed several times between the moon and Venus?
1: You see, that's interesting.
0: It was MAP. It was the debris of MAP moving like a bat out of hell. And if you look carefully at one of my photographs that I enhanced, there is a beam,
1: yeah,
0: like a laser beam, like the beam that Arthur wrote about in Earthlight, the book, A Fall of Moon Dust. There's a solid beam projected up from a base on the moon to interstellar bad guys, and they can't in the book figure out how they did it. There's a beam in the official Artemis video linking Greg, Venus, and that mysterious cloud that was moving so fast that literally they only got two pictures before the angle changed and it was behind them. So, again, this is, why is it called MAP?
1: I know, but it's so perfect. Well,
0: I don't mean literally, but remember, this is a higher level language. We're looking at what's called the language of the birds. We're looking at symbolic language interwoven with mathematical language, interwoven with geometric language, interwoven with the physics of reality reflected in that little tuning fork in a pyramid in Kelowna, Canada. Go ahead.
1: And that was Easter when MAPS came around the sun, when they thought it was just going to completely sundive and vanish. They shrunk the size of it, too. At first, it was 2.2 kilometers, and then they realized it's only 400 meters. But then it did survive. I was looking on the NASA LASCO C2 camera, and this glowing ghost of a comet on Easter Sunday comes around the sun on the 5th. And again, I find the timing, again, it's,
0: well,
1: religious,
0: remember,
1: and it's perfect.
0: They were in the shadow of the moon. I love saying that. In the shadow of the moon on the 6th. Take out your calculator and punch
1: it. Yeah, I'm looking at it right now on the SkyWipe. So on the 6th.
0: That's what it was. That cloud, Greg, that was the vanishing of MAP, M-A-P. MAP is not the territory. The map is the territory. We're again to this multiple-dimensional refusion of our fractured reality. I mean, look it around. If reality ain't fractured now, wait, just hang on, because in another week, you're not going to believe what's going to be going on, according to the projected trend curves of the model. Remember, science. Georgia, are you there?
2: Yes, I just got on, and I'm just now nosing into the conversation.
0: Okay. Well, then I tell you what, come back when you think you've had enough to give us your first bite. Well, they don't call them sound bites for nothing.
2: Well, what I can add to,
0: okay, go ahead. Go ahead.
2: What I can add to tonight is another language to stir into the weaving and the stew.
0: Excellent. That's exactly your role. Okay, David, where are we?
1: Okay, so when 3I Atlas crosses the orbit of Saturn, it won't be anywhere near the planet Saturn, but it will cross its orbital ring between the 19th of July, 2026, and the...
0: Well, hang on, housekeeping. Greg, just reboot. Reboot. When in doubt, reboot. That's going to be on my tombstone, which is going to be a very long time away. Anyway, sorry, David, go ahead.
1: Okay, so 3I Atlas will be crossing the orbit of Saturn on the 19th of July, 2026, to the 22nd.
0: Oh, come on!
1: Yes, it will.
0: That's the eve of landing on the damn moon and Apollo 16 and the Sirius helical rising. Oh, come on!
1: Yes, so...
0: It's dead as a doorpost. I mean, look, for a brilliant genius who wants to be my friend Carl... Sorry, Abby, you're not Carl Sagan. So stop pretending. I mean, this guy is such a con, such a fake. Because these numbers are so impossible unless this thing is intended for us. Go ahead.
1: Yeah, you couldn't have all of these religious states so perfectly placed at better than 99% accuracy if this wasn't conscious. I mean, I would have to say, with the three Oumuamua, 21 Borisov and 3 Iatlas being 1 to the golden ratio squared, and then my formula starting with Crystal Sarita's number 591 to the golden ratio also builds the orbits of the entire solar system, both 9 extra hyperdimensional planets, not just one hyperdimensional planet in the 591 position, but a whole model of them.
0: Well, let me stop you there. Well, many, many years ago, as I and Robin were going through all this, and I was measuring things, and she was jumping up and down. The only thing Robin ever really jumped up and down about, nothing about the moon, nothing about, you know, the solar system, archaeology. She was so bored with it because she knew it was already true. The thing that really grabbed Robin, and it was so hard to grab Robin, well, we won't go there, was the Accutron readings. Because there's no way they could be faked. Either they were there and incredibly anomalous as hell, or they were completely not there. It was one or the other, and she came down on the side of, because she was there at these readings, these places have something going on that current science doesn't even know how to measure, let alone talk about. And it was that seeing, you know, I'm from Missouri, I want to see it, like the Mayan shaman that I sat with. And that's what's going to change the world, because the hardest part about getting us through this transition is going to be people's belief systems that David and Hoagland are nuts. They're talking to their dead wives. They're reading numbers into planets and pieces of junk and rock and sand. And no, because ultimately the science is in the predictions, and the predictions are absolutely within the measurements of modern science, absolutely true. Go ahead.
1: So there's a scene. I'm going to use this one scene in what's called the Apocryphon of John, or the Secret Book of John, which is a manuscript that was part of the Nag Hammadi Library collection. And this really will beckon your audience with the idea of where we actually came from and where we're trying to get back to. Because one thing we can see, all the world religions have one theme in common, and that is that we are to approach a path that leads to a higher state, that leads to a higher life in a heaven or paradise. And
0: together.
1: Together.
0: Together.
1: And, yeah.
0: And what we got? We got a marker coming from somewhere, from somebody, saying, "We are for you." That's a very famous line from Star Trek. It knows everything about us, our most deeply held existential religious aspirations and nightmares and dreams and visions and projections. And what's happening when it gets here? We're fighting a you-know-what war among the three great religions. Give me a break. Something is connecting these two, and they're whistling very loudly past the grave, you know, sites, past the cemetery, because something's going on out there that's involving all of us and them, and they are terrified. So they start a war.
1: In Isaiah 65:17, God declares, "For behold, I create new heavens and a new earth, and the former things shall not be remembered or come to mind." New heavens and a new earth suggests new planets, and a new earth being a new earth. So the 591 position, and being the bullseye of 3i Atlas, being in what I would call the Goldilocks zone, because Mars is too cold and Earth is too hot. So 591 orbit is inside the orbit of Mars, so it's just right. So could this be the position of the biblical, you know, foretold prophetic new earth? And the rest of the formula, see, if I take 591 divided by the golden ratio, I get the orbit of Earth. Divided by the golden ratio again, I get the orbit of Venus. Divided by the golden ratio again, I get this number, 139.516. So that would
0: to
1: be...
0: To a precision which is impossible.
1: To a precision which is impossible. Now watch this. If I go to the Miracle of the Sun date at Fatima, which the first date...
0: Oh,
1: so,
0: one of my favorite dates.
1: Yeah. There's two dates. So May 13th, 1917 was the first date that the Lady of Heaven appeared to the three shepherd children, right? If I take May 13th on a calendar, 1917, minus 139 days, guess what I land on? December 25th.
0: Oh, give me, come on.
1: Perfect, no. Perfect.
0: No.
1: And what, yes, yes. So,
0: Abby, are you listening?
1: Now, guess what else? The Mother Mary appears to the children on the 13th of the month for 5 months. Guess how many days the entire span of Fatima is?
0: See, it's 100. Too well. He's doing my trick. Guess what? Guess. Go.
1: Okay, it's 153 days, right? Oh. Okay, where do we know that number? How many fish did the disciples catch?
0: Oh,
1: on
0: no.
1: 153.
0: Oh, you're.
1: There's 153 days from May 13th to October 13th.
0: Oh, my.
1: And Peter Le Mesurier notes that the King's Chamber antechamber is sitting underneath 153 courses of masonry. The height of the Great Pyramid of Egypt at 480.69 feet to accomplish to its apex divided by pi is 153. So there's something there. So remember, so all I did is take 591 divided by the golden ratio is 365.258 divided by the golden ratio is 225, which is Venus and change, and divided by the golden ratio again is 139.516. So I'm going to take two orbits of 139.5, and guess what? So I take two orbits of 139.516 times two. Oh, wait. I'm doing it on a calculator, but you can do this with me. So take 139. This is important. That's why I'm doing this. 139.516 times two is 279 days. Oh, my God. Remember, the height of the Great Pyramid is 280 cubits. So if I take October 13th minus 279 days, that's the miracle of the sun. Guess what date I land on? Orthodox Christmas, January 7th.
0: Oh, my.
1: So how could this formula...
0: Why is Loeb acting like you're the interstellar visitor? Because he's totally ignoring the most extraordinary science. Simple, put the numbers down, take a calculator, figure the odds, and bingo, you're down to trillions to one. This is accidental. No, this is reality. So once you get the idea this is reality and not just any reality, because it's a reality which is directed at our very perception of our existence, go look up what Atlas and Uranus interacted back when this mythology was born.
1: Well, yeah, because the word for heaven in the New Testament is Uranus. Because the New Testament was originally written in Greek, The word and Uranus, it doesn't mean what people think it means. It's really the primordial God. It would be similar to
0: it's the fabric of reality, nothing more, nothing less. It's everything. It's God. It's the etheric patterns. It's the matrix. You know the first movie, Robin and
1: the... Wait, guess how many times Uranus appears in the New Testament?
0: I couldn't imagine.
1: 279.
0: Exact number. Code. You have cracked the code. We need to get to what everybody's dying to hear is, what the hell does it mean?
1: Well, remember, Isaiah says we look for new heavens. God created new heavens and a new earth. And then I think it's the Apostle Paul who says we have to look. So if you look, 3i Atlas is pointing directly at the fulcrum, the center of the teeter-totter. Because 591 divided by the golden ratio repeatedly, if I keep going and then I take 591 times the golden ratio and I keep going, I get a very good approximation of Jupiter, Saturn, Uranus and Neptune, really close. But then I can use something better than the golden ratio. I actually did this. I have an article on my Medium page which shows that slight variations of Fibonacci's numbers. So Fibonacci's numbers, 0, 0, 1, 1, 2, 3, 5, 8, 13, 21, 34, etc., are slowly pairing in their ratios to get to an infinite expression of 1.618033. It just keeps going like pi, right? It never resolves.
0: Right.
1: So I was able, this article is on my Medium page, and I don't have it in my items, but the article is called "I Resolved the Orbits of All the Planets in the Solar System Using Fibonacci Pairs." That which Bode and Kepler could not. That's the title of the article. And I used my wife's formula to build the model of 9 extra planets. Planet 139 responsible for the miracle of the sun at Fatima. And consequently, the poet Dante, also, who was the first one to document a spiritual journey in the afterlife through the 9 levels of heaven, and when he reached his highest heaven, which are planets, he goes to the moon first. Earth to the moon is the first paradise, right? Then he goes to Venus, Mercury, the sun, Mars, Jupiter, Saturn. And at the time of Dante, there was no Uranus or Neptune, but he describes the coloring of Uranus and Neptune at the 8th and the 9th. So when Dante is equal to the position of Neptune, his beloved Beatrice, who dies before him, the whole story of Dante is his beloved Beatrice, who dies very
0: who
1: young.
0: Who is separated by dimensions.
1: Who is separated by dimensions.
0: And
1: it's
0: we are at the bottom
1: story.
0: Of the hour. David, hold
1: okay.
0: it there.
1: Okay. Yeah, hold
0: You're
1: it
0: on the other side of midnight.
1: Okay. My, this is going to be cool.
0: My glittering guest this morning, what did I say? Yeah, we're at the bottom of the hour. David Sarita, I mean, this map so close again and again and again and again. Let's just assume, for craziness, that we throw out half of David's dates. It's not linear. You don't get probabilities by adding. You get them by multiplying. So if something is like 1 chance in 10, and something else separate is 1 chance in 10, it's not 1 chance in 20, it's 1 chance in 100, and it goes up from there. It's the old Sulu thing on Star Trek where he said if you double a penny every day, in a few days you'll become a millionaire. It's the magic of logarithms and mathematics and geometry. And you're on the other side of midnight. My name is Richard T. Hoagland. We shall return.

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0: So are we back? Yes, we are back. Thank you, Keith, for everything you're doing. I mean, tonight's really flowing, and it's so, you know, in one weird way, I feel better doing it this way than I'd done it for years with all the engineering, because I can focus on the fact that David is blowing my mind, and I've been with this now for over a year. Remember, we separately, totally separately, came up with the idea that this solar system was hyperdimensional, fractured by some extraordinary event, physics event, in the past, and that one of our huge problems is somehow it's got to get put back together. I mean, these are all such staggeringly sci-fi terms that now you understand what Brookings was trying to tell us for decades. They are not going to get anything until we give them a generation of Marvel Universe movies and comics and concepts and super beings who are human, but they live under a different physics, so they can fly and they can teleport. And in other words, the limited tiny fraction of life and reality that we have been subjected to as the aftermath of this huge positive rift, this war that physically sundered a system into multiple dimensions. Something or someone, David and I have separately arrived at this conclusion based on our separate research going back a lot of years. Someone's trying to help us put it back together. And that, I think, David, is what the new heaven and new earth. Oh, and then just a few years ago, there was an NBC television series which had to do with multidimensional teleportation of planets back into the solar system live on NBC with a black president. David?
1: Okay, so now I'm going to show you something before I go into Dante, because this is shocking. I just figured this out. So again, I will go to August the 9th, 2021, when my wife died. And I'm going to add the full orbit of dwarf planet Ceres, which is 1,680 days. Mm-hmm. I'm going to do plus 1,680.
0: This is this little ball of ice about 600 miles across, orbiting between Mars and Jupiter, and it was the first asteroid ever discovered.
1: Okay, so it has an orbit precisely of 1,680 days. I land on March 16th, 2026. That's when 3iat was the closest to Jupiter.
0: You land where?
1: March 16th.
0: Oh, no. See, this is impossible. Impossible.
1: It's impossible. This is a dead person. Okay?
0: We're part of a plan. Look.
1: Okay, that calculation, Richard, made me think, is this whole thing a freaking holographic projection? How could my wife's death day, which again is the anniversary of Nagasaki in 2021, August the 9th, plus 1,680 days for Ceres, and I land on March 16th, 2026, when 3i Atlas was closest to Jupiter?
0: Yes.
1: So I've got 3i Atlas on my wife twice. The bullseye messages, 591 in that.
0: Messages are redundant. Noise is random.
1: Okay, so now Dante.
0: So hang on, I don't want to leave that idea, because if we are in an AI sim, maybe we did it to ourselves, because remember, we landed on the moon in the Apollo program, in the Apollo 17 mission. They photographed dozens of times the head of some kind of extraordinary robot. You know, Data's head, as I called it when I found it. Did they bring it back to Earth, and has it taken over? Are we now the product of AI that we brought back from an ancient super civilization on the moon? You see why it's important to look at everything?
1: Yes, and look at where
0: life is so absolutely effing bizarre. I mean, a war between the president and the Pope, give me a break. So if we are in an AI sim and he's trying to write a novel, damn it, I hope he gets better soon, because I don't like where this is going.
1: Okay, so dwarf planet Ceres is in the asteroid belt where the Star Wars event occurred, where the break in the solar system occurred.
0: Right? Yeah. Right. Well, when we look at, you know, Keith's favorite writer, he talks over and over and over again about the hammered bracelet, the Tiamat, the, you know, the it all Tiamat, is where the Tiamat, it's the sundering of the two-dimensional systems that need to be brought back together.
1: Exactly.
0: And there's only,
1: why?
0: There's only certain times when you can do it, because you can't, it's not like getting on a train and having a schedule. You can only do it when the processional cycle matches the frequencies in this other dimension. And remember, we got through the Accutron actual signals several weeks ago. This is something I haven't told anybody yet, so you're hearing it first. When I and Robin were in Hawaii, when I found the money from a backer of our research then to send us to Hawaii so I could measure an eclipse of the sun from 19.5 at the summit of that damn volcano at the visitor center, actually, on the summit. And we were able to measure astonishingly. Well, the night before, I was reading the Accutron, setting it up to do the measurements and all that the next day, because you only get one shot, miss the eclipse, you miss it. Till the next time, Robin's asleep, and I'm at the computer, and suddenly I get these bizarre square waves, which are the spikes that go straight up, 90 degrees, straight down, straight up or down, straight across, and then straight up. Square waves are artificial. Nature does not produce square waves. And I'm looking at this, and I'm thinking, oh my God, because they were aligned that night before the eclipse. The moon and Mars were in alignment, and Mars was hovering just above the edge of the moon if you look through a telescope. And that was the moment when I

0: There's overwhelming signals. Well, the other night, remember, we had several people monitor and they each came to the same conclusion, including you, David, and me. We got two separate sets of signals, which was 8:14 and 3:03 in terms of the frequency raised and lowered by the square waves on the graph. And that first number is the day that Robin was born. And the second number is the day that she died. And they were reversed. Now, the odds of that are absolutely impossible, which means she and everybody over there are able to use this technology, the field between dimensions, to send coherent signals. And here's what's so interesting. She sent the day she died before the day she was born, meaning that John David Oates and his perception of backward speech is literally consciousness picking off, like an old LP record, the record turning backward from our perception. And by measuring these repeating signals, we may get an estimate of the time to when these two hyperdimensional halves of this solar system can and will be rejoined.
1: Joined.
0: Have I blown enough socks off yet?
1: See, Georgia. That's exactly what the Apocryphon of John says.
0: Really?
1: The Apocryphon of John, which was in the Nag Hammadi Library collection, it reads, so John is grieving in the desert alone, and he's being mocked by the other Jews, saying, this Nazarene guy deceived you, you're a fool. And he's really depressed, and this blinding light comes out of the heavens and comes down, and it's the resurrected Christ. And Christ shows him a whole new story of the creation, which looks just like a Zechariah Sitchin novel. It shows these demigods and goddesses with a chief deity named Yaltabaoth, whose team of demigods physically creates the Adama and the Eve. And while he thinks he's creating a team of slave workers, just like a Sitchin novel, this is incredible. The Supreme God plants a luminous seed called Epinoia, which was really the seed of light in Greek, in each and every one of us human beings. And this seed allows us to become more enlightened and superior to Yaltabaoth and his team of demigods. And he becomes so enraged that these humans, these mere humans, could reach a higher state than him, that he casts us through like a wormhole into what is called the lowest region of matter, the lower solar system. Because when you're at the position of Dante around the orbit of Neptune, Beatrice and God shows him there's 9 more planets, spheres, as they're called in the poem, of the angels. There's 9 more planets in the solar system.
0: Hey, let me stop you there. I just put something totally bizarre in context. Remember the huge food fight a few years ago in the astronomical community where they wanted to absolutely demote Pluto? Pluto can't be a ninth planet. No way Pluto's a ninth planet. Pluto is an interloper. Pluto is a fake. Pluto is, it's not a planet. They were dethroning the idea of 9 + 9 = 18 to complete the hyperdimensional solar system. It's an attack on consciousness that this is not 9, it's only 8. Good heavens.
1: That's very interesting because the position of 3i Atlas at Pluto, let me go back to it right now because I have notes on this and I need to go back to when 3i Atlas was crossing Pluto's orbit on the way in. And you can see how perfectly timed it was. I'm just trying to find it right now on my map here. Where is 3i Atlas and Pluto? Anyway, so Dante is confirming what the ancient Egyptians knew, which was called the Aeneid. And in the pyramid text in the Egyptian Book of the Dead, there's a description of two Aeneids.

0: Aeneid means nine, an upper Aeneid and a lower Aeneid. So hypothetically, this upper nine planets of the angels or enlightened that Dante is experiencing, right, is really a where we were in this position in the Apocryphon of John or the Secret Book of John. And when
1: for those folks that are not biblical scholars like me, Apocrypha means all the good stuff that they kept out because they were politically controlling the Christian religion.
0: Right. So this story is so much like the ancient Sumerian Babylonian.
1: Isn't it?
0: It's so much like it. It's amazing that, okay, so if you read your Bible, John chapter 8, just read chapter 8. Jesus is telling this large group of Jewish people that the God you're worshiping is a murderer and a liar God. He's a warfaring God.
1: Can we put up a link on your items, David, to that specific chapter? Because the Bible's long and I don't want people to have to look.
0: No, I'm not going to read John chapter 8.
1: I'm just saying we'll put it in for the after the show.
0: Yeah, I'm going to tell people that no Christian scholar has ever explained John chapter 8 correctly to me. Why is Jesus saying that the God of the Jews is a murderer and a liar from the beginning, and he's the devil and the father of evil? I mean, that's what he's saying. Well, the only way to answer John chapter 8 is to read the Apocryphon of John. There's another God. There's an evil God. And at the scene of Genesis,
1: the duality. Actually, it's the mirroring itself that's the duality.
0: Right.
1: Oh, my gosh. David.
0: See, in the Garden of Eden, there's a fake God and there's a real God. And it's confusing because the real God who's warning, you know, the apocalypse, if you take in this knowledge of good and evil, which is judgment, it's a trick. There is no good and evil. There's only love. But if you start judging each other, you're going to kill each other and you're going to go to war thinking you're right and the other guy wrong. Okay,
1: years,
0: it's poison.
1: And years ago when Jay Widener and I were doing some of this stuff, he kind of presented me one day with this concept from the Greek of the demiurge. And I got fastened on the
0: idea. The demiurge, yeah.
1: Yeah, because demi means not quite. So you got God, and then you got somebody pretending to be God, playing God, wanting to be God, wanting to. I mean, this goes. This
0: oh, my God, I got it. Bunker. Hang on a second. March 25th, 2023, 3i Atlas crossed Pluto's orbit, and it's incredibly close to Pluto. Do you know what the odds of that is? That's even more stunning than how...
1: Oh, absolutely. No, there's too many... And dear Abby Lowe...
0: But do you know what March 25th is? That's the Annunciation of Christ.
1: Yes,
0: the 25th of March.
1: What did Pluto symbolically when Clive Tombaugh, who I was able to actually have on my show, his son, when we did the Pluto flyby, at the beginning of this incredible journey, this other side of midnight journey, Tombaugh named it Pluto, ultimately, because of the god of the underworld, 3i Atlas, that's going to initiate reconnection between the underworld and the overworld, the fusion of the two sundered solar systems, makes a rendezvous with the god of the underworld on the way into the inner solar system, and Abby Loeb is deaf and dumb as a church mouse?
0: He didn't even mention Pluto. 3i Atlas is paired with Pluto. It is so close. What is Pluto's orbit in years?
1: It's 248 years. In other words, we're literally in the epic return of Pluto for the creation of the United States of America and an experiment in freedom.
0: Think about it. Pluto's orbit is 248 years. Jupiter is just under 12. So the mathematical odds that it would come in and be so close to Pluto itself between March 16th again and the 25th, because I can see it. So March 16th is Night of Power in Islam. March 20th is the solstice. The 25th is the Annunciation. It's doing the same thing it would do with Jupiter by the date, 3 years later, because this is 2023 when it crossed Pluto's Pluto's orbit. And I mean, I'm looking at it right now. It's just, I can't even believe a 248 year orbit. It's that close. Like,
1: and there you are hearing Discovery in process live on the other side of midnight. Yeah. No, this is mind blowing.
0: It's mind blowing.
1: Has everybody got a whole mind anymore? I don't, because look, we are in some kind of an extraordinary plot, an intricately interrelated plot to which Trump's response is to build a ballroom and the Arc de Triomphe and plate everything in sight with gold. And then he's going to sit down to read the Bible. How much do you want to bet, boys and girls, that he's going to read the Bible next Saturday on my birthday?
0: The 25th, which is when Comet Pan-STARRS will be between Earth and the Sun on your birthday.
1: Describe Comet Pan-STARRS.
0: Well, Comet Pan-STARRS is right now the comet of the day. Astronomers are just, this thing, again, is quite spectacular already. They're getting really good pictures of it. But
1: you know, I've been too busy to look.
0: You know, there's just been so many comets. There's just been
1: the physics and all the other stuff. I have not even been able to go outside and look.
0: There's just been so many comets. There's just been so
1: many. Oh, yeah. Now, let me close another loop. If we have comets, no, let me back up. If we have motherships masquerading as comets, I mean, that's one level of the alternate reality, right? We're dealing mm-hmm. with super ET beings who basically, oh my God, look at this solar system. I mean, Loeb was so wigged out that they never came near Earth. Remember all those discussions, oh, they're going to Jupiter, they're going to Mars, but they're not coming to Earth, where we, the most intelligent Harvard beings, I mean, he is so pompous. He is so damn pompous. He is an idiot compared to Carl.
0: Well, there is something happening right now that is very interesting, and that is the
1: let me finish my thought. So we've got this impending fusion of two ancient systems back together at the right time of the precessional cycle when you can intervene, and then you have these guys show up, these comets, and what do? Whether they're real comets, whether they're motherships, and here's the idea I find most interesting, what if they're individual separate beings, a collective of consciousness traveling between the stars, because that's the way, in 3D, you meet folks. And they somehow have been here before, and the reason they have clustered is to populate the inner solar system with an immense amount of tiny cosmic dust particles. Cosmic dust particles that would form the backdrop to the stunning eclipse that the Artemis II flew through the other night, that are illuminating the background. You realize the light source, you're going to love this. And I've got a picture in my items when we get to my items at the end of the show. The light source lighting up the dark side of the moon, Pink Floyd, are you listening? Is literally the backscatter from the dust beyond the Earth's orbit, stretching out to the outer solar system past Mars and Jupiter and the asteroid belt. That dust is so tiny that what it does, David, is it polarizes light, just like the Earth's atmosphere and clouds and water polarize Earth shine on the moon. So then you've got polarized light shining on glass, which reflects at the right angle polarized light 100%, 100%. And what I've now found out in the photographs, and that's my one of my items tonight, the side-by-side companion of the night side of the moon lit up by the backscatter polarized light from the interplanetary dust from all the so-called comets that just dropped by right before all this was going to happen, giving us the backdrop so the astronauts can regale humanity with what is causing the most astonishing view of Earth and our only satellite from the vantage point of the dark side of the moon. It all fits. It's all one big timey-wimey plan. So what does it mean?
0: Georgia. Well, if you wanted...
1: Georgia. No, no, I want to hear Georgia. I desperately want Georgia to tell me, what the heck does it mean?
2: Well, let's save that to the other side of the break.
1: Oh!
2: Because I'm going to need about 15 minutes to lay all this stuff out for you.
1: No problem. You got all the time in the world. Quoting, what's his name?
0: Yeah, Richard, I want to go later tonight after Georgia on these missing and... mysteriously murdered.
1: Yes, because, well, remember, this is a series. Well, we don't wrap up tonight. Obviously, we're going to do next Saturday and next Sunday because this is the most important game in town. So, Georgia, give us a tease. What's the bottom line we should think of in the next half hour?
2: What we should think about is why are we at this point and what do we do about it?
1: Yes! Okay. And I presume you have some thoughts?
2: I do. I have a whole different side of this mountain that you guys have been talking about.
1: Oh, good heavens. Oh, my gosh. Tell you what, let's go to the break early, Keith. I can't get to wait to the rest of the story. You're on the other side of midnight. My name is Richard C. Hoagland. I am surrounded by family. That was the message of Artemis II. Family. Family.

ライブですね。

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0: As you can see, our engineering is a little bit ragged because we haven't done this for a while, but we'll get back in the groove because the message itself is so much bigger. I mean, I really like that Keith is picking, again, from the dark side of the moon, because how did Pink Floyd know? Now, let me give you another thing which cannot be accidental. Album covers and CD covers have become the rage. There's a huge industry now in vinyl, resurrected, you know, it's like looking back at long playing records. And the covers are exquisite. Well, just kind of take a look. Google is your friend. At the cover for Pink Floyd's Dark Side of the Moon. It's an equilateral triangle, which is a two-dimensional version of a three-dimensional tetrahedron. And there's a beam of light passing through it, which then expands and explodes into a spectrum of brilliant prismatic colors, exactly like the thousands of photographs I've gone through from Apollo and now from Artemis, showing the incredibly crystalline prismatic refractions of the glass dome around the moon. How did Pink Floyd know? Georgia?
1: Good evening.
0: Good evening. Good morning.
1: Good morning.
0: So, are we far enough out there yet? Have we called up to you?
1: Oh, let's go a little further here.
0: Okay.
1: Let me lay this out. First of all,
0: you got all the time in the world.
1: People will need to go to my pictures there on the guest items. It's all the way down at the bottom.
0: Just click on the name Georgia under tonight's banner on the guest page. That will take you directly to her items.
1: And you won't know where I'm going. I'm going to lay out some breadcrumbs, and you won't know where I'm going till you get to the end. So be patient with me.
0: Just don't excite the mice too much. They want breadcrumbs.
1: To start with, as you know, among many other things, I'm an artist. In classical art, this was not the work of somebody just feeling something and splattering their feelings on canvas. This was a constructed art when you look at classical art. In other words, it started with geometry. There was a geometry underpinning all paintings. For instance, if you were going to paint a picture of the Holy Trinity or the Holy Family, you would pick a geometry based on a triangle. If you were going to do a painting on a landscape or something in nature, you might pick a square with the four elements in it. Geometry underlying a painting can be seen also in sculpture. The very famous statue by Michelangelo of the Pietà, where Mary is holding the body of Jesus on her lap, that particular statue is a square where Jesus's body is horizontal and Mary's legs make a square. The top of Mary makes an upright triangle. The meaning of that sculpture is not that the sadness of Mary seeing the death of her son. The meaning told in the geometry is the triangle of spirit is overshadowing and arising from the four elements of matter. So in classical painting, there was always a underpinning of geometry. If you go to my pictures, the first one is a more complicated geometry. This, some of you will recognize as the Kabbalistic Tree of Life. This is the original computer chip. This was a way of cataloging vast amounts of information if you understood what the circles and lines mean. The circles are spheres of consciousness, different levels of consciousness. The pathways between them are the connections between the two spheres. Now, this isn't going to be a class on the meaning of the Kabbalah, but each of those spheres has untold levels of meaning to it. The next picture that I want to show you
0: Which number are we on?
1: That we're on number one to show the structure of the Kabbalistic Tree of Life. Okay. Go to number two. This is a famous painting from the Middle Ages by Van Eyck. It's the middle section of a triple painting called the Ghent Altarpiece. This was one of the main paintings that was stolen by the Nazis and recovered by the Monuments Men.
0: Oh.
1: Now, if you look at that painting, you'll notice that things are clustered in certain areas on the painting. What I would turn your attention to is the very top, where you see half of the sphere of divinity at the top edge. In the middle, you see the altar with the lamb.
0: Mm.
1: And then under that, you see a fountain with water, and then it goes off the edge of the page. If you look at picture number three, this shows the Kabbalistic tree on that painting.
0: Oh.
1: And there's a couple of things I want to draw your attention to. Again, the top one that goes off the page, this is the sphere of Kether, which is divinity. This is the archangel that governs the whole tree. Under that, you see the altar with the lamb. This is Tipareth, the sphere of the Christ, also the sphere of the divine sacrifice. Under that, you see the fountain, the sphere of Yesod. This is the sphere of the moon. It's also the sphere where final touches are put on manifesting objects before they're moved into physical dents. And under that, you see the bottom edge, half a sphere, because if you're looking at this painting, you are in the position of the bottom sphere, which is time and space, which is the brain, which is the physical world.
0: Yeah, but if you fold it over as a cylinder, the two halves become a whole.
1: Right, right. I mean, it's each sphere...
0: It's using the hyperdimensions back together.
1: Right. Each sphere has a multitude of complex meanings. Now, the thing about it is that in this very famous painting, you are the observer, but you're also the final sphere. Now.
0: Oh, that's right.
1: Yeah.
0: Because this is a perspective shot of number one.
1: Right, right. So this particular geometry of the Kabbalistic tree is interesting because the Kabbalistic tree has a light side that is the divine plan, and it has a dark side called the Cliffoth, which is the evil twin of the tree. Now, looking at this particular geometry, look at picture number four.
0: Okay.
1: This particular interesting picture that has been in the news so much.
0: Oh my gosh.
1: Now, wait a minute. It gets better. I don't care who posted it. I don't care what they thought it was about. What I'm interested in is who designed it with AI. And I'll tell you why. If you look at this particular picture, again, if you understand the Kabbalistic Tree of Life, everything is exactly where it should be. For instance, if you look at the two eagles at the top.
0: Mm.
1: This stands for the sun and the mother. The symbology of the bald eagle is a lunar symbol. The golden eagle was used by the Germans and the Romans. It's a sun symbol. The lunar symbol is the eagle with the white head. On the left-hand side, the eagle is in front of the blue field with the stars on it.
0: The stars.
1: This is the cloak under Mithras that shows the canopy of the universe. This is the ceiling in Masonic lodges, the indigo sphere with the stars. So that shows that this particular design of this picture understands the Kabbalistic symbology. Below that, you have the veteran. That particular sphere is called Gebra. And you know what it's the sphere of? The divine warrior. We have the veteran there. If you look at the nurse, that's the sphere of science and technology. And you have the
0: and healing.
1: And doctors. And the on the other side where the woman is praying, that's the sphere of devotion. The figure in the middle, the Christ-like figure, is the same as the lamb on the altar in the Gantt tree of life. It's the Christ figure. So regardless of what Trump may have thought it was, this is in the position of the Christ figure. The sphere where his hand is touching the head of the patient, that's the sphere of Yesod, the sphere of the moon. This is the sphere where final touches are put on something before it manifests in physical dents.
0: Something about the moon being prepared. Oh, it's at the tip of my... I can't quite get it.
1: Hold on. The sphere below that is just
0: it's
1: like
0: us.
1: In the...
0: That's
1: it's
0: our
1: us.
0: Observer sphere, right?
1: Exactly, exactly. Just like in the Gantt tree of life, we're off, just off the margin.
0: Off the page.
1: Now, this is where it gets really curious. There is a polarity between where we're standing as the observer, the sphere of Malkuth, the earth, and the sphere at the very top, which should be the archangel Metatron, that of divinity. In the Trump picture, it's not Metatron. It's a demon called Thaniel, which is the dark side of the tree, which is known as the twins of God, the duality of God. And that middle demonic figure is holding two twins. On both sides. And so there is an immediate relationship between where we're standing and the choice at the very top.
0: It goes back to choice, choice, choice. We talked to Endosy last night. I said, George and I have bored you to tears because we're saying this is a time of choosing. We are being tested. These
1: right.
0: are the SATs. Humanity is either going to pass or fail. And when you look around the damn planet tonight, it's not even close.
1: And when you and David were talking about all of these coincidences, for those that understand the tree of life, there is no way that the design of this picture could be coincidence. It's
0: no,
1: too perfect in meaning. So the question is, what AI or what person in accord with AI designed this picture and why?
0: It's a Roddenberry rule. Look, they're talking to themselves. In order for it to be meaningful, because they're such idiots, they have to see it on television. It isn't enough to get the briefing that Hegseth comes in, orders 800 admirals and generals and whatever to sit still for a dog and pony show. The real briefing behind the scenes was the next level, and then they have to see it on television. We're so programmed that we don't accept my genius friend Gene knew it then. It's got to be visible in media, which includes now, of course, the whole metaphor. TikTok, Instagram, Truth Social, Twitter, everything, but it's got to be there, which is why, of course, NASA allowed the crew to take iPhones to the moon.
1: And again, the complexity of this picture is there's nothing out of place in terms of.
0: Okay, I have to do another housekeeping thing. Georgia, I just find out that Keith has not posted my four items that relate to this picture. There are one A, B, C, and D. We got one up there, which is item number one. Just put under it 1A, 1B, 1C, 1D. There are four images that are an analysis from our perspective of this image, and you'll be astonished how congruent your analysis and our physics is in this one painting, because it's not just politics, it's messaging. So, Keith, if you can do that, put up those four items, 1A, 1B, 1C, and 1D under item number one. So, Georgia.
1: Yes.
0: This is setting us up for what?
1: It's setting us up for the choice time Are we going to move on to the Tree of Life or the Cliffoth, which is the upside down mirror image, the evil twin of the Sephiroth tree?
0: By the way, do you hear that weird noise in the background? We're being attacked through Teams. Some kind of signal thing is trying to kick us off the air. It goes up and down. It's like a wave.
1: It's gone now.
0: It's gone. It goes up and down. So, yeah, I mean, no one understands what that being is except it looks like an ET. It looks like an alien.
1: Yeah. Again.
0: Which it is.
1: In the Kabbalistic tree, there's a way to put different orders of angels on the Sephiroth. And again, in the evil twin Cliffoth tree of life, the demon at the top is called Thaniel, and he is called the duality of God, and he's usually shown with two spirits and twins, the twins of God. And again, this demon figure is holding on to two very similar forms.
0: All right.
1: At the top sphere.
0: I need to give Keith instructions. This afternoon, before I took my nap, I sent you four images. And they're items 1A, 1B, 1C, and 1D. So we didn't have to reorganize the entire stream. Someone mute their mic, please. And so you just stick them in under number one, because it's going to be relevant in the next 40 minutes. We're going to get to what our interpretation of this painting means. And it matches perfectly David's entire deconstruction of the message of Three Eye Atlas, and that cannot be accidental. So can I have my images, please? Georgia, go ahead.
1: There's another thing, too, that in the construction of classical painting, you start with geometry, but then you pick the colors that go with the geometry. Red has been always associated with purpose, power, and will, whether it's God's will or our own separative will.
0: Yeah, blue, and also blood.
1: And blue has always been associated with divine love and wisdom. And the fact that this Jesus figure is not in blue and white, which is traditional classical painting, but red and white, means that it's not a question of love that's being addressed here. It's a question of purpose, power, and will.
0: We're in a war.
1: Yeah.
0: For free will. Does free will, does the creation of this experiment, exactly a quarter of a millennium old, this July, on the anniversary of the appearance of Three Eye Atlas, David, look, it's all a tiny, whimy plot. So, Georgia, please tell me you know what's going to happen next. Kind of.
1: Well, we're coming up on some very important days. It turns out this year that the festival of Wesak, which is a very important Eastern festival where the Buddha comes closest to the earth and brings the blessings and the divine plan for the year into relationship with humanity. This year, that particular festival falls on May 1st, which is also the ancient Celtic festival of Beltane, which is a fire festival, a fertility festival, a festival where they lit bonfires to purify the ley lines of the land. Both of these festivals are on May 1st this year.
0: Hmm.
2: And the Buddhist walk, the walk for peace, began on right when Three Eye Atlas was at 591.
0: You got to tell them what you're talking about. No one will have a clue.
2: Okay, it was all over the news. Georgia, did you see the Buddhist Walk for Peace that started in Texas?
0: This was like 6 months ago.
1: Yeah. Right, with their little dog, too.
2: Yeah, with the little dog. The date they started walking.
0: Well, first of all, tell us what they were going to do. Symbolically,
2: they're walking all the way to Washington.
0: Buddhist, bunch of Buddhists.
2: To
0: saffron robes.
2: And really bad weather, too. I mean, really incredible determination.
0: Well, it was fall.
2: In every town, they were greeted so beautifully by families and children, and they were exchanging flowers. The police were so wonderful and humbled, and they gave the lead monk their badges and he wore their police badges on his lapel.
0: Oh.
2: And they arrived, okay, the date, the Buddhist, okay, the date they leave was the 26th, and which is of October. Walk for Peace began. I mean, that's right when 3i Atlas was at my position of the 591 within a couple
0: of
2: days.
0: Isn't that special?
2: It's incredible.
0: No, it's special. It's part of, look, let's get to the chase. What the heck's going to happen? Why is Trump reading from the Bible? Why is he building a throne room with a bomb shelter and a super secret technology underneath the East Wing, et cetera, et cetera? Why does he want to build that triumph arch, which is a monstrosity and has nothing to do with the elegant hyperdimensional physics of Washington's design?
1: Like, well, some of the choices that we're facing right now, according to this picture that we're dissecting here, is that top sphere, which has the demon in it, could have an angel in it. And the difference is, in the Tree of Light, the angel is Metatron, which is inclusive of the whole tree and everything in it as a one life. The dark side is division, separateness, the idea that parts of humanity are separated from each other and that we are not a one life. The main choice we have is the acknowledgement that we are a one life, and that we are not above and below each other. We're different, but we're all part of the same human family.
0: Well, that was Gene's, look, the magic of Roddenberry is he embodied all of these esoteric and multidimensional concepts in a television show that became the rage of planet Earth. It used to be said that the sun never set on the flag of the British Empire, right?
1: Right.
0: It can now be said that the sun never sets on Star Trek. Somewhere on Earth, on some country, on some channel, on some state TV, on some private broadcast system, Star Trek is running 24/7 all around the Earth. The last original episode, called Turnabout Intruder, fragmented, split through the transporter, an HD technology, if I ever saw one, Kirk into two halves, remember?
1: Yeah.
0: The good half and the bad half. And the message was neither one could survive without the other. Humanity tonight on this planet at the height of a religious war, which we haven't had for centuries, is on the edge of a choice, a decision. Which kind of future, which kind of fusion, which kind of reality do we want? Because obviously, if things are going as badly here as they are after the separation, what the hell is Robin and Crystal and others been trying to tell us from over there? They have as much incentive to want to get back together as we do. And the question is, how is this magical, impossible to imagine technology going to take place?
1: And of course, this was the message that the astronauts brought back, that we saw in their interviews, where they had love for one another. And the
0: we
1: idea
0: are family.
1: That,
0: their message is, we are family. And they have one hell of a punctuation mark when whatever is going to happen happens in the next week. By the way, Greg, who was an NASA researcher and a critical part of the Enterprise mission, found out that Trump's speech on the Bible, reading from 7:11 to 7:22 Chronicles, Numbers, 7:11, give me a break, is going to be on Tuesday night between 6 and 7 Eastern time, and thereby hangs a whole bunch of numerical rituals. David, have a whack. It's going to be Tuesday. Tuesday, by the way, is Mars Day.
1: Also, the god Twi, which is, again, twins.
0: Aha! Mirroring. It's the mirroring. I think David's
2: coming. I would have to say that Trump knows The presidency and the administration blocked 3i Atlas at Mars, and they blocked it at Jupiter. So when you block something, you know something is potentially iconoclastic and too dangerous for the public. So you just block it, you smear it, and you say, okay, you can't see this. And anybody with half a brain knows this, that there's something they know. So you just have to follow the signs to see what they're trying to say behind the veil.
0: Behind the veil.
2: They know. They know. If they had nothing to hide at Mars with 3i Atlas, and they had nothing to hide at Jupiter, why did they create a veil on those exact two positions? The war at Jupiter, and which is still ongoing, because 3i Atlas is still fairly close to Jupiter right now. And we had the disappearance, and I really want to go into this, of the scientists and the murders. And I know a lot about it. This is a big story. It's probably going to maybe have to wait till next week. But
0: yeah,
2: my boss...
0: I want to bring it to everybody's attention because, again, it's part of this. See, one of the models that I've been looking at, and I'm still looking for Keith to post my items. I need ones A, B, C, and D under number one. It couldn't be rocket science. Without that, we can't close the show. We will stay on the air till I get my damn images. Thank you. This is all part of a predictive pattern. The in crowd thinks they know what's going to happen, and it's terrifying them. In my model, which I don't think we really have time to lay out tonight, this backdrop information explains all the bizarrenesses that the mainstream cannot possibly figure out. I sent you four images attached to email this afternoon. Look at my last emails to you, Keith. There are four attachments, images, to go under item number one. This is not complicated. So, the meta messages, they are freaked out by what's coming. What's coming is going to be transformative. Remember, if you're in power, every transformation is only down. If you're on top and things change, there's no way to go but down, right? So, and then he's building this ballroom, which makes zero sense unless in the 3D material physical world. One scenario is that he is going to be the Grand Vizier welcoming the first interstellar ambassadors to Earth in known history. The whole fiction that we haven't done all this before. And that is part of what's going to set up the template for the reconnection, the fusion. The hardest part of this stuff is to get a time frame, to get an anchor, so we know how much time we have before their worst case scenario can be altered to become our best case scenario. And we're dealing with literally re-engineering reality. Tom Bearden used to talk endlessly about taking this physics and re-engineering reality. Well, that's what they're doing. Look, if you look at the whole Trump line of, let us wait till the top of the hour, after we get past the bottom of the hour here. You're on the other side of midnight. My name is Richard C. Hoagland. We're about to come down the home stretch and tie critical things together when we return.

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0: And welcome back, everyone, to the other side of midnight. Slightly less than a half hour to go, and boy, do we have a lot of ground to cover. Who had the floor?
1: Okay, so J.D. Vance says he thinks UFOs are demons, not aliens. And he admits to obsessing over them. That was in People magazine. It was all over the news. That was published March the 28th, 2026.
0: Oh, my.
1: So, remember, Georgia mentioned, I'd like to hear Georgia's thoughts on that, actually, because it ties into the two, you know, demonic-type figures in the painting.
0: Georgia?
2: Well, again, on the Kabbalistic tree, each Sephiroth is a different order of angels. For instance, the seraphim and the cherubim.
0: See, now, when you say angels, I think escalations of hyperdimensional beings, each one incredibly more powerful and omniscient right. and capable than we right. are, but there's a higher
2: there's a hierarchy.
0: In other words, the seraphim, cherubim
2: right.
0: conundrum I've lived with my entire Catholic life.
2: Yeah, there's a hierarchy to them, and there's a hierarchy to the different archangels and stuff. Like I said,
0: So hang on, let me stop you there. Sorry.
2: Yeah.
0: What we have had in the last 20, 30 years through the whole Marvel Universe is introduction to a whole bunch of higher dimensional beings who are all at war with each other, who all have super capabilities that we don't have, but who are human. The meta message is evolution is not just in this dimension, it's dimensional, and the big bad guys like to play God over the little good guys, and that's the mess we're in tonight.
2: In response to what David was asking about Vance thinking that these are demons, well, remember, the last pope was perfectly happy to baptize visitors if they wanted to be baptized.
0: Which means they have to be family according to Catholic doctrine. They have to have souls and they have to have a fall and a resurrect. Christ has to have been. In other words, they're giving us the whole inside story. Now, David, I want to make an example of you. You are the only being on this show tonight who has actually talked to a guy who said he was Jesus Christ. You have been profoundly influenced by that confrontation, that one-on-one. No way could you have made up what you described occurred around that event. So, was it Jesus, the canonical Son of God? Or are we dealing with a panoply of hyperdimensional human beings with potentials that are right out of a Superman movie? Because that's the reality we really live in, and being put back together means that all of us will regain the heritage of what it really means in a multidimensional reality to be human.
1: Well, this is the whole vision of Jesus's message, is that he's not interested himself in trying to live on this earth eternally. He speaks of the kingdom of heaven is not of this world. And the Buddha, I mean, I spent 20 years doing Buddhist practices and studying Buddhism and doing the meditations every single day. I've been meditating every day for my entire life, for 50 years. I mean, most of my life, since I was a teenager. And even the Buddha is trying to take the crude, undeveloped human mind into a higher spiritual state that transcends the perception of suffering. I mean, that's the noble truth of the Buddha, and the path of the Buddha is that suffering gets transcended when a person meditates and goes through this process. And they attain states of consciousness, bliss consciousness, and awareness that transcend the experience of suffering. So a human becomes a superhuman.
0: The pain, they're able to alter it. Remember Spock in one of those great episodes where we discover that his capabilities as a Vulcan, he could turn off the pain?
1: Right.
0: Gene was writing metaphor for everything we're going through tonight. This is the Star Trek universe for real, which is multidimensional, multi-species. The first thing that he was working on when I called him on the phone was a thing called the Idic, the jewel, infinite diversity in infinite combination. What has been in Trump sites for a decade? DEI, infinite diversity in infinite combination. Trump is an enemy of Gene's vision of a real Star Trek universe where we all care about each other.

0: Asia, you know, major and minor, really, he really gives you the method and the way. In fact, there was a very famous Trappist monk. His name was Thomas Merton, who was murdered by the church, by the Catholic Church, because he really, in a way, he merged Christianity and Buddhism very, very deeply in his own personal experience. And he could really tell you, after practicing both in their most austere form, what one had that the other didn't, and how they complemented each other. But the Buddha, I mean, when you're talking fundamental Christianity versus actually really deep inside of the Catholic faith, deep inside of the Catholic Church, you can see they have a profound understanding of Buddhism and what the Buddha was teaching. And in fact, Jesus' ascension day many years will fall on Buddha's birthday, many, many years. So they harmonically coincide.
1: Said that they are two sides of the same energy, divine love and wisdom. Buddha amplifying the wisdom aspect, Christ amplifying the love aspect.
0: Right, and the Buddha is, when I was in India on the Bodhi tree, it said the Buddha was 623 before the Common Era. So there's no question that there's nowhere in any scriptures, not even Gnostic scriptures, where the Buddha will criticize another religion. You don't see the Buddha criticizing Buddhism. And if you understand the spice trade routes that went through the connections between the Middle East and Asia, you would probably make a fairly good assumption that Christ knew who the Buddha was. It would be fairly accurate to say that he probably knew who he was, because his teachings were already 600 years old at that point. And Muhammad comes 6th century after, you know, in the Common Era. So the similarities at the very core of the actual practices are so similar. They're so closely related.
2: It's the same message. It's recursive. It's fractal. Right. It's cyclic. They keep not getting it. Okay, let's try this. Oh, they didn't get that. Well, let's try this. It's like, keep trying, because they're so damn dumb, they don't get the idea of love. Period.
1: Everybody starts the path at the base of the mountain. But as they climb toward the truth at the top, they not only get closer to the truth, they get closer to each other.
0: Yeah, I mean, I think you could say a lot of the...
2: Guys, I need to do some more housekeeping. Keith has got one of my images up. No, two of them. There's two more to go. And then what he has to do is copy the first image of the Artemis logo, the patch, as my last image tonight. And hopefully we'll get there. Because, David, it all comes together in the Artemis patch. Wait till you see. Georgia?
1: Goodbye. Yes?
2: See, people understand how frustrated it is when you've got the story to tell and you don't have the equipment to tell it. It's called being professional. So, from your perspective, it's about choice.
1: Yes.
2: How, in a 3D beings, how can we vote at a level that is meaningful?
1: Well, it depends on where you are on the path. Most of humanity will vote from the heart center and a sense of rightness. And that's why things are getting so black and white that even the most unconscious person can make choices. Remember that in terms of affecting the force or the torsion field, a clear, precise thought carries more weight in the field in changing it than a vague, fuzzy, semi-thought of the average individual. So the masses must vote with their heart, and within those masses there's a portion of humanity that votes clear seeing with their head. And it's a combination of both head and heart emanating from humanity that pushes the globe one way or the other.
2: So this is literally consciousness taking control of the matrix,
1: right,
2: and shaping it,
1: yes,
2: in the direction that most beings desire.

0: right now when the physics says go.
1: Right.
0: So you've got that little window where intention, intentionality, focus, coherence, desire for specific goodness can manifest.
1: Yep, that's about it.
0: Any sufficiently advanced technology is indistinguishable from magic. You know, in one of my items, while Keith is working on getting the last thing, because I think we're going to make it here, it's a big bring everything together. You know, I love to do that. If you go to, let me scroll down and tell you which item to look at. You want to look at items number 5 and 6. They're a companion. If you look carefully at number 5, it not only is the night side of the moon lit up by the scattering of dust, backlighting from the polarized light from the dust, there are regular geometric lights on the dark side. Click on that image. I found this just by accident, you know, this afternoon. You can't have regular geometry on a piece of rock. Do you understand? Not only is there the base in Tsiolkovsky, but the whole damn dark side has got cities and people and lights and all that under that dome. And then when you go down to number 6 and put that up, make it full screen, click on it. The polarized light between two representations of the same image, left and right, right? They're different images. They're not the same. Because what the astronauts did, because Hoagland told them through the FBI meeting that Manley and I had a year ago, for God's sake, take polarizing filters. They obviously had polarizing filters, and they rotated the filters between the exposures. And that's how you're seeing different layers, different construction, different densities, different reflections of the dome. They've got so much damn data now of this invisible, stunning technology in our backyard. I mean, how many programs did we do? I wish Andrew was here. Why isn't Andrew here? Where we talked about a piece of the action, another famous Star Trek episode. And I said in innumerable shows years ago that what they're planning to do is they're going to ultimately someday announce all this stuff that's out there, and they're going to find a way to market it. They're going to own it. They're going to steal it from humanity. They're going to sell it back to us one doodad, one technology, one breakthrough at a time. And it's the piece of the action episode that Gene wrote decades ago when he envisioned the future of the Star Trek universe. Again, the question is, how much did he know and when did he know it? So let me see if we're ready to good to go here. Let me refresh.
2: Richard, I see something in this Artemis patch that is mind-blowing.
3: All yes, four of them out there.
0: Yes. Yes, and we've got just time to sock everybody in the you-know-what's before next Saturday. I'm telling you, they know about the multidimensional refusion. Okay, go to 1C. No, I'm sorry, go to 1A under item number 1 tonight. 1A. Everybody there? Tell me when.
1: Yeah.
0: You're all there, right?
1: Yeah.
0: This is the same painting that Georgia just decoded according to the Tree of Life. I've decoded it according to hyperdimensional physics. I list at the top on the right the being in the middle. He ain't Sam. He's not Ed, the talking horse. He's not Francis. And then under it is an enlargement of the so-called orb. Take a look at 1B. Here's a close-up of the orb. Everybody said it was an orb based on what they saw in Saudi Arabia with that love fest around that glowing earth. So I said, no, it can't be an orb. It's got to be a hypercube. So look at 1C and 1D. These are close-ups of the comets, i.e. motherships, i.e. visitors, i.e. hyperdimensional beings who've been showing us unrelenting hyperdimensional geometry over and over and over and over again as they zip through the system. The last one, 1D, is a completely unknown comet named, I don't even remember the name. But when I looked at it about 3 months ago, bingo, there's the hyperdimensional message, and it is another hypercube when Trump looked into the camera and they said, are you Jesus in this AI image? And he said no. He was telling you absolutely the truth. Because what he has in his left hand is a hyper-dimensional technology represented by his entire line of titch and items, the sneakers, the Bible, the watches, the 19.5 watches. The through line is the physics, and in that painting, he is saying, because of course he said he posted it, it's his message, I am a doctor. Like Doctor Who, using a technology to heal John Stewart, who's the patient at the position of the last Sephiroth. I mean, it's all so insane. If we didn't have numbers, if it wasn't predictive, if it wasn't actual corroboratable science, ending with, like in childhood's end, at the threshold of all the things that we wanted to do with the moon and bases and the solar system and going to Mars, suddenly the visitors, like in childhood's end, appear looming over humanity in the solar system, knowing its most intimate existential hopes and dreams and fears in the religious due dates of the four major religions of planet Earth. And suddenly, there's a damn planetary war about religion. Yes, it's about choice. And boy, we better make the right one.
2: Well, the patch. Do you have the patch image up yet?
0: Let me see if my miracle worker, Keith, has got it up there, because it ain't going to make any sense unless we can describe it. So it should be my number 14. Let me recycle here. Not there yet. Not there yet. But it will be. All that has to be done is move from last night to tonight. And when you see it, I mean, when you and I started this, you were talking about there really wasn't a connection in your mind between Artemis and the hyperdimensional system. Yes, there is. And they put it in the damn patch. And as soon as we get this loaded, boy, talk about so many have anticipated so much for so long. It's not there yet. Anyway, David, why don't you talking about it? When we get it up there, people can go, aha.
2: Okay, when you look at the patch, you're going to see it's kind of like a diamond point in two dimensions.
0: That's the frame.
2: And that's the frame. And you see the Earth, right?
0: Up. And the diamond's upside down.
2: Right. So you see the Earth. You see the moon.
0: Within
2: and in
0: the
2: between
0: frame,
2: them.
0: Within the diamond, skinny diamond frame, there's a crescent yep. Earth.
2: There's the moon, and there's a black crescent in between both.
0: Yes! It's depicting the fusion of the two planets, Earth and whatever is 591 in this system.
2: Now, watch. Guess where that same theme appears. If you look at the tilma of Juan Diego, the tilma of Juan Diego. So when the Lady of Heaven
0: saying?
2: Appeared...
0: Whoa. Are you saying the tomb of Juan Diego?
2: No, the tilma.
0: What's the tilma?
2: The tilma is the image of the Mother Mary imprinted on the cactus fibers of Juan Diego.
0: See, I don't know that. Oh, you mean when he had the roses in Mexico?
2: Right.
0: The veil.
2: Okay, if you look at the tilma, you will see a black crescent at her feet.
0: Oh.
2: And there's only one way that can happen. It's really incredible what they've done with this patch, because the black crescent between the Earth and the moon denotes another body.
0: An invisible hyperdimensional body to be refused in the complete 18-planet hyperdimensional solar system. This is a plot right out of the Marvel Universe.
1: And the black crescent is also a symbol for ISIS.
0: Oh, why am I not surprised?
2: Because of course. That's right. Interesting, Georgia, because look on the Toma. Get a good image of the Toma on... I think Wikipedia has a pretty good image of it. You just have to look up Juan Diego. This is in the 16th century in Mexico. I mean, it's the most famous story in all of Mexico. Like 20 million people visit this church in Mexico every year to see the Toma,
0: There is such interweaving, David, between the global religions. The idea that they're all separate. No. That's the lie. That's the bad guys. That's the separation to the dark side. They're all saying that, and Stan Tenen's stunning work, The Alphabet That Changed the World. I'll have that as a link up for next week. It basically shows in the mathematics, in the geometry, decoding the cursive exquisitely flowered Arabic script. And the Christian, the monks, Buddha, Hindu, it's all part of the same refraction of reality, and it's sundered because it reflects the sundered reality of reality itself. Does that make sense?
2: Absolutely. So it's actually called the Guadalupe Virgin is the way most people would understand
0: it. Yeah, that was the name I would have known.
2: So you'll see the black crescent moon at her feet. And so they've done the same thing here, which denotes a hidden, invisible planetary body.
0: Georgia, didn't ISIS have a black, invisible, dark twin named Nephthys or something?
1: Well, you're talking about Queen of the Night, but the reason ISIS is associated with black has to do with a Kabbalistic tree. The top three Sephiroth stand for Father, Son, and Mother, or Father, Son, and Holy Ghost. And right. the mother or Holy Ghost sphere is called Binah, the Dark Virgin, Isis.
0: Hey, guys, we've run out of time. It's 12:59:25. Hey, we need music, Keith. I need music. Come on. We're going to pick this all up next week. We're going to have a speech on Tuesday, Mars Day, by the president, quoting from Chronicles. God knows when the astronauts are going to tell us what they saw. And then next week, on Saturday, my birthday, I have no idea what's going to happen. But until then, same time and same bat channel. Remember, third star on the left, straight on. Till morning.

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4: With a little bit of effort towards good nutrition, exercise, and our tea, you'll be able to get off of insulin or other diabetes drugs in about 2 months. And not only that, many times diabetics are overweight, not because they're eating five times as much as everyone else, but because, of course, their organs are not processing blood sugar properly and metabolizing food properly. Now, during the two-month healing process, a diabetic may only lose, say, 5 pounds or so. But after their organs are healed and processing blood sugar properly and metabolizing food properly, they'll start to lose 10, 15 pounds a month until they get down close to their proper weight. One day, a man phoned me to tell me he was going to send me a picture of his wife. And I said, well, okay, but why? And he says that his wife was a diabetic, and she kept taking her medication, started drinking Tahibo tea. After 2 months, she was able to get off the medications, and during those 2 months, she had lost about 5 pounds. But after that, she started losing 15 pounds a month, and in 4 months, lost 60 pounds, and she went from 208 pounds to 148 pounds, and she looks and she feels fantastic. Well, no kidding. If you take a knapsack with 60 pounds of rock off your back, of course, you're definitely going to feel fantastic. So it's tremendously beneficial. And for diabetes, it's easy to tell that the tea is working, and they can get off of insulin in about 2 months. Now, with different conditions, there are different healing times that are involved. With infections, for example, a tooth infection you can get rid of faster than you can with penicillin. You can get rid of a tooth infection in a week. So let's say your mouth is throbbing like you see in the cartoons, like your head's going to explode like a bomb. You take a drink of the tea and you hold it in your mouth for about 2 minutes, and the pain will immediately go away. Now, you can't get rid of the pain that quickly even with a Vicodin. Now, if you stop drinking the tea at that point, you haven't knocked out enough bacteria, so the pain will come back in about 30 minutes. Now, if you drink a glass an hour for about 4 hours, you'll completely get rid of the pain, but you still haven't knocked out all the bacteria. So if you stop at that point drinking the tea, the pain will come back in about 3 days. So you need to continuously drink the tea for at least 1 week in order to get rid of the pain and to knock out the bacteria. Just as you would, for example, with penicillin, if your dentist gave you penicillin, he'd say, take two a day, you're going to feel great in a day, but finish the whole bottle of penicillin, which will take 10 days. Same thing with the tea. You need to drink the tea for a week to 10 days to completely knock out the bacteria. Now, for other infections, for example, a bladder infection or a urinary tract infection, it's common to take about 2 weeks to get rid of the infection, but you get relief in about 24 hours, so you don't have the pain associated with the infection. There are folks that get chronic urinary staph infections, and they go to the doctor. The doctor gives them antibiotics. They drink for 2 weeks, and the infection goes away. A month later, the infection comes back, and they cycle through the antibiotics again, and drink them for 2 weeks, and a month later, it comes back, and go back on the antibiotics for 2 weeks. In other words, just cycling off and on the antibiotics every month. On the other hand, they could just drink the tea. The tea is great for them for a lot of other health benefits, and they get rid of the infection in 2 weeks, just as they would with the antibiotics. And they can keep drinking the tea, and the infection won't come back.
5: Now, this next segment is a segment with live listener call-ins from previous shows, and you'll be hearing their questions, their successes, and their experiences with Tahibo tea. So please do give us a call and let us know how the tea works for you. Thank you. Good morning, listener. You're live on the air with Milan Vukovic. Go ahead, please.
6: Hi, Milan. This is Richard. I had a couple of questions for you.
5: Mm-hmm.
6: I was curious to know if it might have came up in the last conversation. I'm not sure. If it helps with, like, a melanoma, skin cancer?
5: It's very effective for melanoma. And with melanoma, the tea can also be applied topically, which will expedite the process because the tea does work topically. We've actually even got people that bathe in the tea. What they do is they pour themselves a bath, and then they pour a gallon of the tea into the bath water, you know, to be able to get it, you know, all over their whole body. But typically, let's say the melanoma's in a certain place, you know, if the person can get to it, they can just go ahead and apply some tea to it. And that's easy to do. You just put some tea in a bowl and cup it with your hand and you know, put, you know, spread, cup it with your hand like you're a cowboy and go ahead and place it on, you know, wherever the melanoma is. And it'll dry off in about 1 minute and evaporate. And if it doesn't, you can just dab it off with a paper towel. Now, is this person undergoing any treatments at the present time for the melanoma?
6: No.
5: Okay. And how long ago were they diagnosed?
6: It's been about 3 months, and it's me. It's on my cheek.
5: Oh, okay. Okay.
6: And I'm sorry.
5: Yeah, go ahead. You've been doing what?
6: I had some, and I've been daubing it on with a paper towel.
5: Yeah, you can do that, or you can just cup some in your hands and apply it that way. My son, so when he was 13 and, you know, starting to go through puberty, he would, you know, wash his face with the tea, you know, to minimize getting pimples, you know. So in your case as well, you know, just cup some in your hand and you know, put it on the melanoma let it dry off or dab it off with a paper towel, and you know, do that as many times as you can, at least twice a day. If you have to go to work or whatever the case is, that's not easy to do. You can do it in the morning, you can do it at night, but preferably 3, 4, 5 times a day throughout the day.
6: Okay, because I've been doing about 8 times a day, and I had one before and they cut it out, and that was like 5 years ago, but I know that's what this is.
5: Mm-hmm.
6: So I'll just keep on doing the regimen. I also had a question. What about for somebody who had a stroke and are dealing with Parkinson's?
5: Mm-hmm. We haven't had people call us that had success with the tea for Parkinson's. It's probably not going to help with the Parkinson's. It'll of course help with a lot of other things, but it won't heal the Parkinson's. And with the stroke, it'll help because the tea builds the red corpuscles in the blood, which carry oxygen to the organs and cells. And of course, after a stroke, that's exactly what a person needs, is to regenerate the cells that were lost when the person had the stroke. And so it'll expedite the healing process significantly by drinking the tea.
6: Okay, that's good to know, because it's a good friend of mine, and I was curious.
5: Yeah.
6: Oh, yeah, wow, thanks.
5: Absolutely. Anything else on your mind today?
6: I can't think of anything right now. I wrote those two questions down, so.
5: Oh, great.
6: I appreciate your time.
5: Thank you so much.
6: Thank you very much.
5: All right, bye for now. Now, since the Tahibo Tea Club's original Pure Pau D'Arco Super Tea comes from the only tree in the world that fungus doesn't grow on, it naturally has antifungal, anti-infection, antiviral,
4: antibacterial, anti-inflammation, and anti-parasite properties. Parasites would be something like stomach problems or Lyme's disease. Inflammation would be something like rheumatoid arthritis or lupus. Infection would be any infection, from a tooth infection to a bladder infection. Bacteria would be any bacteria, from gum disease to stomach issues. Viral would be something like herpes, HIV, or the coronavirus. And fungus would be something like toenail fungus, yeast, or candida. Now, besides people, the tea is also fantastic for animals. Everything from dogs to horses. One day we got a call from a customer who wanted to get the tea for a show dog who developed a skin disorder for whom antibiotics didn't work. And exactly 3 weeks later, the customer called again, and the customer said the dog's skin completely cleared up, and the dog was working again as a model. I asked how they got the dog to drink the tea, and they said they simply replaced the water bowl with the tea. We'll be right back after these messages.

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3: Yes, hello. I was calling to find out about the tea and that liver, fatty liver.
4: Yeah, absolutely the case. So there's a lot of conditions that the tea is very good for with regards to the organs. So with regards to the liver specifically, there's a couple of things that the tea is very good for. Everything from fatty liver to lesions to cancer of the liver. And so from that standpoint, the reason that the tea is effective is because it works through the bloodstream and it builds the red corpuscles in the blood, which carry oxygen to our organs and cells. And our organs and cells need oxygen to regenerate themselves. So that's what it's doing with regards to the fatty liver. It's helping to regenerate new good liver cells to replace the fatty liver cells. How long has the person had this condition?
3: I'd say maybe a month or two.
4: Okay. So, what did the doctor say with regards to any treatment they recommended?
3: Pharmaceuticals.
4: Yeah. Yeah. Well, with the tea, the other benefit of the tea is that the tea doesn't have any contraindications. So a person can actually take the tea along with the pharmaceuticals if they want to, and it'll just cut down on the time that they'll need to take the pharmaceuticals if they take both the pharmaceutical and the tea together.
3: Okay, well, she's adverse. She's not a fan of pharmaceuticals, let's put it that way. She's been on high blood pressure medicine, and just kind of makes her feel like a zombie, she says. So, yeah, if she can avoid any pharmaceuticals, she will.
4: Yeah, well, have her drink the tea. I mean, we have a lot of customers that don't do pharmaceuticals and just drink the tea, and that's why we have so many success cases, and that's also why we have miracle cases, because a lot of times, for example, let's say somebody's got terminal cancer, they're going to follow the regimen that the doctor has prescribed for them. They're going to have surgery, radiation, chemotherapy, and at some point, doctors go to them, you know what? We've tried our best. Unfortunately, it's not working. And if we give you any more chemo, we're going to hasten your demise rather than help you. And you've got 6 weeks to live, and there's nothing more we can do for you. And then they start drinking a tea, and they're not doing anything else, and they completely recover. Well, it's the tea. So that's why we have a lot of miracle cases. Or else we also have a lot of cases where a person gets diagnosed, and before they start getting any conventional treatment, oftentimes takes 2-3 months, and in the meantime they start drinking a tea, and by the time they get around to starting conventional treatment, there's nothing to treat. Those are my favorite cases. And same thing with your friend. She can start drinking a tea, and did your friend weigh close to 100 pounds, 150, 200, 250, ballpark?
3: That's about 250.
4: Okay, so what she's going to want to do is she's going to want to drink the tea instead of water all day long. So basically she's going to want to drink a glass an hour, or a minimum of 8 glasses a day. And anytime a person is fighting something that they want to get rid of, they want to drink the tea like water or instead of water. In my case, I don't want to get rid of anything, and I still drink it like water all day long. I just drink water 3-4 times a week when I get tired of drinking a tea, other than everybody in my family. So if somebody's a stewardess and they don't want to catch a cold, but once every 5 or 10 years, they just need to drink the tea regularly, 2-3 glasses a day. That's like working out 20-30 minutes a day. That's great if you sit behind a desk. If you're trying to make the Olympics, that's not so great. So same thing when somebody's trying to get rid of something, especially if it's life-threatening and it's a race. In that case, they have to get rid of it before it gets rid of them. But in general, anytime somebody wants to get rid of something, just drink 8 glasses a day or more, and you'll get rid of it. Same thing with the fatty liver. So, the only time a person would drink less than 8 glasses a day is if they just want to build their immune system. That's great. They just need to drink 2-3 glasses a day. Or if they're an 80-pound ballerina, well, of course, they don't need to drink as much as a full-grown adult, or a 60-pound child doesn't as well. But then anybody that's a full-grown adult that's trying to get rid of something should simply drink 8 glasses a day. Easy to do. The tea tastes great, and it's got no caffeine.
5: Hey, Milan, I had purchased a bag of tea from you directly. I'd spoken to you one day. You were running your own business that day. And ever since then, I started out with just fungus problems in my toes. And, and I was like, oh, shit. It had helped me with my prostate problems, too.
4: Uh-huh. Now, how long have you been drinking the tea?
5: I would say for 2 years.
4: Oh, okay. Excellent. And have you, in that time, gone and had an annual physical and had your blood work done?
5: I haven't felt the necessity for it.
4: Okay, good. Because for folks that are relatively healthy, and it sounds like you are, and it's a great thing, because you want to help yourself. So by drinking a tea, what you're doing is you're keeping your immune system up. You're getting rid of all the piddly things that interfere with our body. And so a lot of times people are drinking a tea and they go, okay, I'm feeling better, my skin looks better, this happens, that happens, whatever the case is, and they don't realize how much good they're actually doing to themselves until they go and get their annual physical. And in my case,
5: I have a question about triglycerides.
4: Yeah.
5: I have a family history of bad triglycerides. Mm-hmm. And last time we had them checked, it was 660.
4: Uh-huh.
5: And that's pretty high, I guess. But I haven't had them checked lately because I haven't felt bad.
4: Yeah. I mean, the what basically happens is that that the tea acts both as a blood builder and as a blood cleaner.
5: And I had I also had a scan done one time, and they told me that that my red blood cells were being attacked by the white blood cells, that they were attaching at either end, and they had no clue why.
4: Yeah. And so because the tea works through the bloodstream, the very first thing that the tea does, of course, is correct issues that we have going on in the blood. And so, you know, from that standpoint, you know, people that are anemic, in 2 months, they're not anemic anymore. I mean,
5: so that's
4: it's
5: called anemia.
4: Right.
5: Okay.
4: Yeah.
5: So that's, I was having trouble sleeping until I started taking your tea too, and I was oxygen starved because I was laying in bed at night and I'd have a hard time breathing, just laying in bed. And that has gone by the wayside as well.
0: 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The Tahibo tree is an amazing tree. It never gets sick, never gets infected, and never gets infested. It's the only tree in the world that fungus does not grow on. As a result, it naturally has antifungal, anti-infection, antiviral, antibacterial, and anti-parasite properties. These benefits go a long way in helping our immune system contend with a lot of things it has to fight on a daily basis. Parasites would be something like stomach problems or Lyme's disease. Inflammation would be something like rheumatoid arthritis or lupus. Infection would be any infection, from a tooth infection to a bladder infection. Bacteria would be something like gum disease or stomach issues. Viral would be something like herpes, HIV, or the coronavirus. And fungus would be something like toenail fungus, yeast, or candida. But maybe more importantly, the tea builds red corpuscles in the blood, which carry oxygen to our organs and cells. And our organs and cells need oxygen to regenerate themselves. The immune system needs oxygen to develop, and cancer happens to die in oxygen. So the tea is great for healthy people because it helps regenerate new cells. Everything from the cells in our skin so we can look better, to the cells in our organs so they function properly. And it can truly be miraculous for someone fighting a potentially life-threatening disease due to an infection, diabetes, or cancer. A one-pound package of tea is $59.95. 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
4: Sometimes I get the question, what do I have to do to join your club? Well, we're the best club in the world. We have no application. We have no initiation fee. We have no monthly dues. And best of all, we have no meetings. And so then people say, well, why is it called a club? Well, the reason that it's called a club is because I started the Tahibo Tea Club in order to be able to share information with people. When I first started the Tahibo Tea Club some 16 years ago, I didn't start it as a business. I started it simply to have the pure product available because I got frustrated with the lousy product that's available in the stores and that sort of thing. And to be able to share information with people, because when I first started the Tahibo Tea Club, the only thing I could tell people about was my father's case, which my father's case was a case of colon cancer that had metastasized to the pancreas. After that, everything else that I learned about Tahibo, I actually learned from our customers, whether it was with regards to diabetes or dogs or infections or whatever the case was. And so that's why in all our literature, we always say, please call us to tell us about your case because it's the only way we can help more people. One day I got a phone call from a man in Beaumont, Texas. And he says to me, I've been a customer of yours for 5 years, and, I'm calling to give you an update. And I'm going, great, tell me about, what's going on. He says, 5 years ago, I had prostate cancer, and my PSA level was 1,200. So I'm thinking, I don't understand this guy's Southern Texas drawl, because he's from Beaumont, Texas, right? Because we'd never had anybody that had a PSA more than 550, and very few men get a PSA level of over 100, probably somewhere in the range of 5% of the men get above 100. A lot of men will end up with PSA levels, up to 100, but only about 5% over. So we never had anybody that had more than 550. So I says to him, you mean 120? He goes, no, 1,200. He says, my PSA level was so high, they didn't even want to give me chemo. And they're going to give you chemo if for no other reason, than to just collect on the money, he says. So I had no other choice, he says. I started drinking your tea. Not only am I alive, 5 years later, he says, my PSA level is 1.25. So about 2 months later, I got a phone call from a man in Saskatchewan, Canada. And he calls and he says, I've got prostate cancer. I've heard very good things about your tea. He says, I'd like to go ahead and place an order. So now I start telling him the story about the man from Beaumont, Texas, to give the man hope, to let him know that it's worked for people with prostate cancer, and God willing, it'll work for him as well. And so I'm telling him the Beaumont, Texas 1200 PSA story, and he says to me, that's nothing, he says. My PSA level is 2100. I go, seriously? Come on, man. Get the heck out of here. Is that even possible? He goes, well, it's got to be, he says, because that's what mine is, he goes. So I says to him, well, you got to promise to call me back. As a matter of fact, I'm just going to write your name down on a yellow sticky, and if you don't call me back, I'm going to call you back at some point to find out, what's going on. Well, about 6 months later, he emails me, and he says, I'm getting my PSA checked every 2 months, he says, and after 2 months, checkup, he says, my PSA went down from 2100 to 100. At 4 months, my PSA went down from 100 to 10. And now, at 6 months, my PSA level is 1.75. And and we've got a lot of incredible prostate cancer cases because prostate cancer is so prevalent. More than 80% of men are going to contract prostate cancer by the time they turn 80. Another prostate cancer case is a man from Phoenix, Arizona. He calls up one time and he says that he's got prostate cancer that's aggressively metastasizing through his whole body, his bones, everywhere. And I told him that he needed to drink at least 8 glasses a day or more because it was a race. You know, for a stewardess can drink 1, 2, 3 glasses a day to keep her immune system up and not catch a cold. But if you're fighting something that, you know, you have to beat before it beats you, you'd better, you know, fight it with everything that you've got, which means, you know, you want to drink the tea like water or instead of water, 8 glasses a day or more, which is easy to do since the tea tastes great. It's got a really mild, pleasant flavor and it's got no caffeine. So you can literally drink it all day, all night. So anyhow, he calls me back about 4 months later and he says, you know, he says, I don't know if you remember speaking to me 4 months ago. He says, but I had prostate cancer. It was aggressively metastasizing through my bones, my whole body, everywhere. And you told me to drink at least 8 glasses a day or as much as I could humanly stand. So I literally took that to heart and I was drinking a gallon a day, which is 16 glasses a day. He says, I was drinking so much of your tea that sometimes I was drinking and having to go pee at the same time. But I'll tell you what, in 4 months, I don't have cancer anymore. So, if you are fighting something, you know, obviously you need to, it's a race, you need to beat it before it beats you. And, you know, at that point, you know, drink the tea like it's going out of style. Now, I'd like to talk about the proper preparation directions for Tahibo tea to be effective. Even though we call it tea, what we actually make when we prepare properly is a decoction. And a decoction is just a fancy word for what our forefathers used to do when they took a root and cooked it in order to release its beneficial properties. It's easy, but you don't steep it in hot water like regular leaf tea, but rather cook it like spaghetti. I'll tell you how easy it is to make so you don't think you're going to need a degree in physics. But you don't have to remember any of this because the directions, of course, are printed on the packaging as well as in the literature that you automatically receive with every order. You take a pot of water, bring it to a boil. Once the water is boiling, you toss in 1 tablespoon of tea for every 2 cups of boiling water. Cook it on high for 5 minutes. Reduce the heat and cook on simmer for an additional 15 minutes. Now, since our tea comes from the only tree in the world that fungus doesn't grow on, you can make a big batch, say 10 or 20 cups at a time, leave it in the pot, on the stove, and it'll stay good for 4 days without refrigeration. Put it in the fridge, and it will stay good for 8 days with refrigeration. And you can drink it hot, room temperature, cold, or iced. Because folks primarily buy the tea for one primary reason. Oftentimes they call back and say, this is truly unbelievable. This also helped me with my arthritis or something of that nature. One time I got a call from a man in Florida, and he says, Milan, there's something you didn't tell me about the tea. And I go, well, what's that? He says, I'm an older man. I have toenail fungus. And my toenail fungus is completely gone. My toes are now the only beautiful thing on my body. Of course, the tea naturally has antifungal properties because it comes from the only tree in the world that fungus doesn't grow on.

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3: Now, this next segment is a segment with live listener call-ins from previous shows, and you'll be hearing their questions, their successes, and their experiences with Tahibo Tea. So please do give us a call and let us know how the tea works for you. Thank you.
4: Lalonde, could you cook that in a pressure cooker?
3: Yes, that's a good question, but I don't know the answer to that. So what we'll need to do, and I don't have a pressure cooker, otherwise I would try it myself to see what would happen. The trick with making the tea properly to be most effective is the boiling process. So the tea needs to boil for 5 minutes and then simmer for 15 minutes. And so I don't know, since I don't have a pressure cooker, whether the settings on a pressure cooker could be set, you know, to do that, or whether it's possible to expedite the process, you know, by doing it some other way. I've tried to make the tea in a slow cooker, but the problem with a slow cooker is that unless you've got some solids in there, like vegetables or meat or something like that, that at least my slow cooker, I mean, never really brings the water to a boil. So if I fill my slow cooker up with water, you know, 12 hours later, it's hot, but it's not really boiling. And so, you know, you could make it, but, you know, number one, it'd take forever to make in a slow cooker. And number two, it still wouldn't be as effective. So If you have a slow cooker, you know, you can try it, or I'll have to find a neighbor or something that has a slow cooker and go over to their house and go, hey, listen, I'm going to make you some tea. Can I borrow your slow cooker?
4: I've been using it for a few months now. I bought it because I wanted to eat solid food again. And it did knock down the tooth pain to where I could eat solid food again. And I will attest to that.
3: Uh-huh.
4: And I am going to the dentist next month. So, but it will knock down the tooth. Like, I could eat solid food again. And I'm going to send a bag. Well, actually, I'm going to send this bag to my brother because he has gout. And I know you mentioned gout. So... I really appreciate the product.
3: Yeah, it's absolutely very effective. And well, thank you so much for calling in, and I'm glad to hear that you've had success with the tea. And we have a lot of customers that use it exactly, you know, for you know, issues with tea.

0: as well. And for people that have gout, typically once they start drinking the tea, they don't have any more flare-ups of gout, but certainly they don't have any flare-ups after 2-3 weeks of drinking the tea. And we get very funny phone calls from people that have had gout going, you know, it's truly remarkable. I've had gout for 15 years, and I started drinking your tea, and I haven't had a flare-up since then. And now, not only that, I can eat salami, I can eat cheese, I can eat prosciutto, and I'll have to tell them, you know, take it easy. take it easy. So, and for gout, like I said, it also works for everybody. Is there anything else that you have on your mind?
1: No, I just want to let you know that you have a customer for life with myself, just in case to ward off any of those other properties that it helps.
0: No, you're absolutely right. You know, you don't have to be sick to drink the tea. Yeah, great. Thank you so much for calling in. Good morning, listener. You're live on the air with Milan Vukovic. Go ahead, please.
2: I'm wondering, does the Tahibo tea affect high blood pressure? And my second question is, if a person's already on high blood pressure medication that they're supposed to continue to take, is it okay to use the tea at the same time, please?
0: Yes. The answer to both of those questions is yes, and certainly if you are taking high blood pressure medications or any type of medications for anything, you should continue taking the medication and start drinking a tea, and then monitor what happens to be able to see when to wean yourself off the medication. In your case, that would be the high blood pressure medications. So what you'd want to do is you'd want to check your blood pressure, if not on a daily basis, certainly on a weekly basis, to see what's going on. And now, when you currently check your blood pressure with the medications that you're on, what is your high blood pressure on average when you take it?
2: Oh, I don't even. I don't even want to be like that specific. I just started, and it's it was very high. So I started taking something called lisinopril. And it's dropping, but I've been told that when you start taking a high blood pressure medicine, you just, you know, you have to keep taking it, but the Tahibo wouldn't interfere with the medication or have a deleterious effect or anything?
0: It certainly would. No, not at all. The Tahibo tea doesn't have any contraindications with any medication. So if anybody is taking a medication, they need to continue taking it until they see that they don't need the medication anymore. And then, depending on what medication it is, they can wean themselves off the medication. So you can definitely take the tea with the medication, and God willing, it'll help.
3: Hi, Milan. This is Bea Bandrill, and I have been using your tea for just a few weeks, and I want to tell you some things that have been happening. I was told that I had gout. My right foot would swell. My toes look like chubby sausages, and I've got to tell you, I was laying in bed reading a book, and I took off my socks, which is unusual. I'm also diabetic. I wear socks and shoes all the time, even socks in bed at night. But I had taken them off because I was putting on some Arnica ointment for my feet for diabetic. Okay. I was sitting there, and I was looking at my feet, and my swelling is going down the space in between my toes. Another thing, I went for I know it's amazing. It's amazing because I've had this for over 6 years. And in 3 weeks, and then I have diabetes. I went for my wellness with a new doctor. They did a blood test, A1C. Okay, it used to be 6.5. I thought it was going to be higher. I'm a heavy person, high blood pressure, and they called me and said, "You have managed diabetes. Your A1C is now 6.4. That's significant. Nice. For any diabetic, even 1 point at a time. 3 weeks, this is incredible.
0: Oh, well, God bless you. And, you know, that's what...

0: supposed to happen with the tea. What the tea is doing is helping your body to heal itself. And for gout, it's absolutely tremendous. And I had a funny thing happen to me with a friend of a friend who had gout. And we go to the same church. And one day he calls me and he says, "Your tea is just absolutely amazing." And I says, "That's great." I says, "I didn't know you were drinking it." "No," he says, "I got it from your buddy Vito," he says, "because he's one of my best friends. And I know this other guy as, as my friend's friend, right?" And he says, "Yeah," he says, "I'm suffering from gout," he says, "for years," he says. And he says, "Vito gave me a bag of your tea, and I've started drinking it," he says. And he says, "I'll be darned," he says. He says, "After 2 weeks, I haven't had an episode of gout since then," he says, "and it's been 2 months now." And he says, "Now," he says, "I can eat salami and cheese and ham." And I go, "Take it easy, take it easy."
1: Yeah, really, really. I'm hoping it works on my cholesterol. I don't eat a lot of junk food anyway. I eat whole foods because I'm older. I want to live, longer. But I've got to tell you, I was astonished. When I looked down, I was laying on my bed. I had a book. I looked down, and I don't put my socks on right away because the arnica can, get your sloppy on your socks on the inside. Yeah. But I looked in, and I saw my toes. My foot looked almost normal after 6 years. I almost started crying. I've been telling all of my friends, you've got to do this. I give them the website, and I give them the phone number. You're going to get a lot of recognition and I think a lot of orders coming out of Greeley, Colorado.
0: We appreciate everybody about it.
1: Thank you.
0: Well, if it wasn't for our customers, we wouldn't be in business. And I have to tell you that as much as, I enjoy doing the radio shows and everything, and a lot of people hear about our tea from the radio shows, 2/3 of our customers are repeat orders and referrals.

0: 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The Tahibo tree is an amazing tree. It never gets sick, never gets infected, and never gets infested. It's the only tree in the world that fungus does not grow on. As a result, it naturally has antifungal, anti-infection, antiviral, antibacterial, and anti-parasite properties. These benefits go a long way in helping our immune system contend with a lot of things it has to fight on a daily basis. Parasites would be something like stomach problems or Lyme's disease. Inflammation would be something like rheumatoid arthritis or lupus. Infection would be any infection, from a tooth infection to a bladder infection. Bacterial would be something like gum disease or stomach issues. Viral would be something like herpes, HIV, or the coronavirus. And fungus would be something like toenail fungus, yeast, or candida. But maybe more importantly, the tea builds red corpuscles in the blood, which carry oxygen to our organs and cells. And our organs and cells need oxygen to regenerate themselves. The immune system needs oxygen to develop, and cancer happens to die in oxygen. So the tea is great for healthy people because it helps regenerate new cells. Everything from the cells in our skin so we can look better to the cells in our organs so they function properly. And it can truly be miraculous for someone fighting a potentially life-threatening disease due to an infection, diabetes, or cancer. A one-pound package of tea is $59.95. 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
7: The tea has certainly been a blessing in my family's life, and God willing, our tea will have the same benefits for your family and friends as it has for mine and so many others. Not a week goes by that someone doesn't call in with a truly miraculous recovery. Bone cancer, brain cancer, breast cancer, prostate cancer, mesothelioma, leukemia, diabetes, you name it. And not a day goes by where someone doesn't call in with some sort of success, whether it's just beating toenail fungus. Well, toenail fungus may not be imminently life-threatening, but if you have it, you don't like it. And so after my father's miraculous recovery, I was buying the tea where I could find it and when I could find it. And the problem is that the quality that they have at the Whole Foods, the health foods, and the supermarkets is basically pathetic. And oftentimes it's not the right tea. And invariably, the directions that they have how to make it, you know, are wrong. I mean, this country, you know, has a lot of great things going for it. But, I mean, in terms of the quality of food and food products, I mean, that's a little bit lacking. I mean, you know, you go to the store and try to buy some olive oil. 80% of the olive oil that's labeled extra virgin olive oil is not extra virgin olive oil. I mean, what the heck? We've been making olive oil for 5,000 years. We all know what it is. And yet, you know, they can get away with selling olive oil that's not olive oil. Or, for example, with honey. I mean, legally they have to pasteurize honey in order to sell it in the stores. Seriously? Why would you pasteurize something that'll stay good for 2,000 years if you just put it in a barrel? I mean, the pasteurization, the heat in the pasteurization process kills everything that's good in the honey, and the only thing you're left with is the sugar part of the honey, which is actually the only part of the honey that you don't need. So anyhow, so I got upset with the poor quality at the Whole Foods, the health foods, the supermarkets, and now online even more, people selling everything from how to ingredients to make your own soap to Tahibo tea. So you know none of it is any good. I mean, you're going to get Tahibo tea that's filled with soap. But anyhow, so I decided to start the Tahibo Tea Club as a source of only one product, which is pure Pau D'Arco Tahibo tea. We harvested in the rainforest in Brazil, put it on containers. Each ocean-bound container holds 16,000 kilos, which is 35,000 pounds. Bring it here to the port of Los Angeles. And then from our warehouse here in Los Angeles, we ship directly to our customers. So when you get our product, you know that you're getting the highest quality product that's available anywhere in the world. Orders in Los Angeles arrive in one day. Orders everywhere else in the United States arrive in 2 days. And orders in more remote locations arrive in 3. But regardless, I mean, wherever you are in the United States, the longest it'll take to get to you is 3 days. We're open Monday through Saturday, 9 a.m. to 5 p.m. California time. And our office telephone number to place orders is 818-610-8088. One more time, the office number in Los Angeles is 818-610-8088. 8088. And of course, you can give us a call anytime, Monday through Saturday, 9 a.m. to 5 p.m. California time. And we'll be happy to also answer any questions that you have, as well as you can place your order with us, or you can place your order on our website, which is TahiboTeaClub.com. Tahibo is spelled T-A-H-E-E-B-O. And the next word is T-T-E-A. 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Now, the office number is 818-610-8088. And when you do call our office, you will get an employee of the Tahibo Tea Club. You're not going to get a call center in some third world country. So the employees will be able to answer your questions and will be able to take your order. And we ship immediately and you get your order in 2 days. So give our office a call at 818-610-8088. Now, this next segment is a segment with live listener call-ins from previous shows. And you'll be hearing their questions, their successes, and their experiences with Tahibo Tea. So please do give us a call and let us know how the tea works for you. Thank you.
0: I was just diagnosed last week with cancer on my larynx.
7: Mm-hmm.
0: And they're wanting to meet me next week, and they're talking about doing radiation therapy on mm-hmm. it. And mm-hmm. I really don't want to do that, but do you guys have any experience with that, particular type of cancer? And
7: we actually do. Now, the cancer on the larynx, is it somewhere where the T can also reach topically? In other words, when somebody has cancer of the tongue or cancer of the
0: right.
7: Of the throat, whatever, you can hold the tea, over the spot before you swallow. Is that the case with you or no?
0: Yeah, I can do that.
7: Okay. Yeah. So
0: I'm really powering it down now since I used to drink like 3-4 cups a day, and now it's I'm down at least 8 to 10. And
7: well, that's exactly the right thing to do. Anytime you're trying to get rid of something, it's a race. You want to get rid of it before it gets rid of you, or before it gets bigger, or whatever the case is. And so, drinking 8 glasses or more a day is exactly the right thing to do. And then the other thing, as I mentioned, also is to hold it over the spot before you swallow. Because the tea also works topically, so it'll actually expedite the process to eliminate eliminate the cancer. Typically, the cancer elimination takes on average about 3 months. In my father's case, it took exactly 2 months. Sometimes it takes 4, 5, 6 months, whatever the case is. But the thing is that when you go in for a checkup. Let's say in a couple of months, you're going for a checkup, or even after a month, you should see significant progress. It's very common, for example, for 50% of the cancer to be gone in 1 month, but certainly in 2 months. So the next time that you go for a checkup, I mean, if you see that that's what's going on, you're going to win the battle.
0: Yeah, that sounds great. You're talking about a topical application. Would it be gargling with it?
7: Would that
0: help?
7: Gargling is excellent, because when you gargle, you're gonna have the tea on the area that you want for a while, because it's hard to keep something in your throat for a while, but gargling you can do. No, you can do that. And we had this funny case actually, where this customer calls up and says, "Ask me whether pregnant women can drink the tea."
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7: Now, I knew this customer was around 65 years old, and so I says, "Well, we don't recommend it for pregnant women because an embryo or an infant under the age of 3 has different nutritional needs than a child over 3 or an adult." So I says, you know, unless the mother or the child is suffering from cancer, in which case they should drink it. But otherwise, we don't recommend it. And I said, but I says to her, "But why do you ask?" Because I knew she was around 65. And she goes, "Well," she goes, "my daughter has strep throat, and they can't give her antibiotics because she's pregnant. And so that's why I was wondering whether she could drink the tea." And I says, "Well, for strep throat, what you do is, like you mentioned, you gargle with the tea. And, you know, that way you don't have to drink it." And the very next day, she called up and she says, "Oh, my God, this was the funniest thing you ever saw. My daughter started gargling with the tea, and all that white garbage that you have, you know, in your throat from the strep throat, I mean, within 4 hours, it was gone." And she was gargling like once every half hour or so. Within 4 hours, it was all completely gone, and she didn't have, you know, sore throat or anything anymore. And now she, and then what she did was she took a flashlight and shined the flashlight into the mirror back at her mouth to see what what the heck happened, where that white crap was gone. You know, So gargling.
11: Go ahead.
7: Yeah, go ahead. So gargling is good, I was going to say.
11: Okay. I've got an older brother that 5 years older than me. He's 72 now. And he was diagnosed with cancer just a few months ago.
0: And I sent him a bag of your tea right away, and he started drinking it. He's having some pretty good results with it. But I do got to say something. His wife is quite a botanist, and she raises plants.
7: Mm-hmm.
0: She had, I was out there visiting them last month, and she had what they call a Christmas cactus.
7: Uh-huh.
0: He said she had that plant for 7 years, and it never really grew or bloomed.
7: Uh-huh.
0: She started using the leftover tea on that plant.
7: Uh-huh.
0: And it grew like 6 inches in a couple months, and it got flowers on it for the first time ever.
7: God bless. Yeah, that's a good use for the spent tea, is to put it around the flowers that you have around the house.
0: Yeah.
7: All right, well, that's great. I mean, and it's very kind of the caller that called in, the Tahibo customer. And, you know, people that drink our tea generally are, you know, very kind people that truly want to help not only themselves but other people as well. We were talking about asbestos in the lungs and prostate cancer. And the listener had issues with prostate cancer previously, and he's primarily drinking the tea to make sure the prostate cancer doesn't come back, as well as not to make the asbestos in his lungs active. And for both of those conditions, the tea is absolutely phenomenal. For prostate cancer, we've had so many successful prostate prostate cancer cases than any other types of cases, not because the tea works better for prostate cancer, but simply because prostate cancer is so prevalent that 80% of men, by the time they reach 80, are going to have prostate cancer. So we've got a lot of experience with prostate cancer, and that's exactly the right thing to do, to drink the tea to prevent the cancer from coming back. As well as with regards to the asbestos in the lungs, the tea is very beneficial for issues concerning the lungs, to keep the lungs healthy and to prevent things from, you know, going wrong with the lungs. But not only that, even people that have we've had a lot of lung cancer cases that were just incredible. This one case was just one of my favorite cases, if there is such a case as a favorite cancer case, was a man in North Carolina had lung cancer, two and a half months later, they were going to do a biopsy on him. And in the meantime, he started drinking a tea right away, and two and a half months later, when he went back to get his biopsy, there was nothing to biopsy. You know, they took a scan and they go, oh my God, I mean, you don't have lung cancer anymore. There's nothing for us to biopsy. So cases like that are our favorite cases. Is there anything else? With regards to the spots and growths on your hands and other places, one listener was saying, all you do is apply it topically. So you can, you know, for your face, you can just cup it in your hands and do it. And if you do it once or twice a day, like once in the morning and once at night, you're going to really start to see improvements.
12: Well, with this, I was just drinking the tea and they went away. An interesting thing that you brought out about cuts and that, I'm in my middle 80s and, of course, cuts and that don't heal very quick, but I'm going to put tea on them now, from now on, and mm-hmm. see if I can't get them to heal. I drink 2 cups of the tea a day, and mm-hmm. I can actually see things on my skin and my arms, and that they're all beat up from being out in the sun, are actually improving.
7: Mm-hmm. Absolutely.
12: So that's about all I had.
7: Well, I'll tell you, you know, I mean, we get also calls from women, for example, and that call up and they go, oh my God, I've been drinking a tea now for 4 or 5 months and my skin looks so nice. I mean, none of that cream and stuff that I used to buy ever worked like that.
12: Well, thank you. And I'm going to give it to my family and get them on this tea.
7: Absolutely. Absolutely the case. All right. Well, thank you so much. Have a great day.
12: You too. Thank you very much. Bye.
13: zero income.
14: How much tea do you make a day, or how do you make your tea?
7: Yeah, I personally follow the exact recipe that we have printed on the packaging. And we used to have on the packaging printed, for every 2 cups of water, I use 1 tablespoon of tea. And then we started getting phone calls where people going, the tea is absolutely working phenomenally, but I've got terminal cancer of this type, and I'm drinking 10 cups a day. So I'm spending all day cooking tea, because even though we call our product tea, what you actually make when you prepare properly is a decoction. And a decoction is just a fancy word for what our forefathers used to do when they used to take a root and cook it in order to release its beneficial properties. So it's really easy to make. The directions are on the package, but it's like cooking spaghetti rather than steeping tea. So then it occurred to us, we're not getting the point across that you can make 10 or 20 cups at one time. You can leave the tea in the pot. It'll stay good for 4 days without refrigeration. You can put the tea in the fridge. It'll stay good for 8 days with refrigeration. And you can drink the tea hot, room temperature, cold, or ice. Go ahead, listener. You're live on the air with Milan Vukovic.
15: Oh, hi. Yeah. Does your tea help out with neuropathy? Peripheral neuropathy?
7: It does, and what is the cause of the peripheral neuropathy? Diabetes or what?
15: I guess pre-diabetes.
7: Okay.
15: Pre-diabetes, not diabetes yet, but...
7: Yeah, exactly the case. So the tea, what it will do is it will eliminate the diabetes, and while it's doing that, it will also help with the neuropathy as well. And for diabetes and or pre-diabetes, the healing time is on average about 2 to 3 months. And so let's say that if you're pre-diabetic, your blood sugar is somewhere around 110, 115, something like that. Because once it gets past 120, they start treating for diabetes. And so let's just say for discussion purposes that your blood sugar is on average 115 right now. You start taking a tea and you measure your blood sugar, let's say at least once a week, once every 2 weeks, and you'll find that in about 2 weeks your blood sugar on average will be 110. In about 4 weeks your blood sugar on average will be 105. In 6 weeks, your blood sugar on average will be 103, and in 8 weeks, your blood sugar will be down under 100, which is where you'd like it to be. You'd like it to be 99, 98, 95, something like that. And so what the tea does is basically helps the body to heal itself. So the tea is not replacing insulin. What it's doing is it's helping to heal the pancreas to produce its most important hormone, which of course is insulin. And it'll alleviate the diabetes. Once it alleviates the diabetes, it'll also help with the neuropathy as well.

0: 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The Tahibo tree is an amazing tree. It never gets sick, never gets infected, and never gets infested. It's the only tree in the world that fungus does not grow on. As a result, it naturally has antifungal, anti-infection, antiviral, antibacterial, and anti-parasite properties. These benefits go a long way in helping our immune system contend with a lot of things it has to fight on a daily basis. Parasites would be something like stomach problems or Lyme's disease. Inflammation would be something like rheumatoid arthritis or lupus. Infection would be any infection, from a tooth infection to a bladder infection. Bacteria would be something like gum disease or stomach issues. Viral would be something like herpes, HIV, or the coronavirus. And fungus would be something like toenail fungus, yeast, or candida. But maybe more importantly, the tea builds red corpuscles in the blood, which carry oxygen to our organs and cells. And our organs and cells need oxygen to regenerate themselves. The immune system needs oxygen to develop, and cancer happens to die in oxygen. So the tea is great for healthy people because it helps regenerate new cells. Everything from the cells in our skin so we can look better, to the cells in our organs so they function properly. And it can truly be miraculous for someone fighting a potentially life-threatening disease due to an infection, diabetes, or cancer. A one-pound package of tea is $59.95. 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
3: I have some sad news to report. My 93-year-old father passed from natural causes last Saturday. And as many of you know, he's the reason I started the Tahibo Tea Club. He was given 2 months to live in 1998 at the age of 66, and I was told to put his affairs in order, which, of course, meant plan a funeral. And they didn't have to do much convincing, since he normally a man of 180 pounds, and he was down to 120 pounds. He looked like a refugee in a Steven Spielberg movie. Well, with the grace of God and Tehebo T, he beat that cancer, and he's lived the last 27 years cancer-free until he passed now at the age of 93. And, folks, as you know, death is eventually inevitable for all of us. You know, sometimes I get questions that are kind of funny for me where customers call up and ask if anyone ever dies drinking Tehebo. Well, yeah, eventually they all do. But hopefully we can pass peacefully and pain-free like my father did. And as one of my good friends said about my dad, he had a good run. And in our family, on both my mom and my dad's side, my dad's passing at the age of 93 is the oldest that anybody's ever lived. And as I said, it was a blessing that he was able to live pain-free until his last days and, you know, naturally pass from the, you know, organs and everything not being able to keep going anymore. But he wasn't on dialysis. He wasn't on breathing machines. He wasn't on heart machines. You know, his body just got weak. He wasn't on painkillers. He wasn't taking really almost any medication. Basically, his body just wore out. And, you know, just like in 1998 when his weight dropped down to 120, you know, that's what happened again this time. His weight kept dropping and dropping and dropping, and we couldn't get his weight up, and there wasn't anything more we could do here. And so I was blessed to have my father an extra 27 years. I thought he was going to pass in 1998 at the age of 66, and I had him an extra 27 years until the age of 93. And, you know, even though we all realize it's inevitable, regardless at what age it happens, you know, it's still sad, and your parents are still your parents. And as one of my friends said who called to, you know, express his condolences, he said, you know, he says, as long as your parents are alive, he says, no matter, you know, what's going on, you know, you always have an anchor there in your parents, even if you're the one who's actually by then taking care of your parents, but they're still there. Yeah, so I've been very blessed. So
4: I want to tell you, we got a call now. If you want to take it now,
3: yes, please.
4: Let's go. Just talk to Dan in Colorado. Dan, thanks for the call and come on in. Welcome.
5: Hello. Really sorry to hear about your father. That's the first I heard about it. That's really sad.
3: He just passed a couple of days ago on Saturday. So thank you so much for your condolences. But like I said, you know, he had a good run, and I was blessed to have him the time that I did, and in the condition that I did. You know what I mean? Y'all can go on our website right now, and if you go to the videos page, you can see him diving into the deep end of a swimming pool, you know, a year and a half ago at the age of 91.
5: Wow.
4: That's something. Well, that's something.
5: I know how you feel. My mom had a good run. She made it to 99, so.
4: Wow.
5: I can't live forever.
4: Not bad.
5: Anyway, I found out about the tea and started using it because I had kidney stones caused from uric acid. And and that's when I found out I had gout, too, because I didn't even know what it was till the doctor asked me if I had gout. And he explained to me what it was, and my toe did hurt. So, you know, and ever since I've been drinking the tea, my toe's been fine. That's been five years now, and and it helped other things too. My wife got burned.
3: How long did it take you to get relief from the gout?
5: Yeah, it was probably a matter of weeks. I'm thinking, like I said, it's been 5 years ago. It it used to flare up, and every once in a while I can, it acts like it wants to. I can feel a little like a twinge, but then it goes away right away. So I don't know. It's working. So I'm just drinking it because I don't want that back. And the kidney stones were horrible. Oh, man. So I found out I had high uric acid because they caught one and did an analysis on it. Said it's caused by uric acid. And that is only 5% of kidney stones. The rest are calcium. But my wife burned herself getting a potato out of the oven on her in two places on her arm, and I just put the tea on a paper towel and wrapped it around the burn, and the pain went away real fast, and the burn healed up real good. And it works on cuts and scrapes, too. I've used it for that. And my son had a tooth infection, and I told him to do what you say is put it, you know, put it in your mouth and hold it for a couple minutes and keep drinking it, and that went away. So I know it works for that kind of stuff. And my hair and nails have been growing. My nails grow so fast I have to trim them a lot more than I ever did. And my hair doesn't shed hardly at all. I get out of the shower and there's nothing in the shower. In the drain, so it does all kinds of stuff. And one other thing I noticed is I used to weigh between 175 and 183 or 4, and I would feel really crappy at 180. And I've been drinking it, like I said, for 5 years now, and I've been down to like one. I'm around 160 now, and I think it's like you say, the your body, your organs all start working together, and it'll put you back close to your the weight you're supposed to be.
6: Yeah, we get that quite a bit, you know, with regards to folks losing weight, and we especially get that a lot from women calling us because, of course, you know, they're really super concerned, you know, and an adult male, you know, that's 180, you know, it's not really overweight. And so, you know, when they lose 10, 15, 20 pounds, you know, they don't necessarily call us up. But, you know, a woman, if she's 180 and drops down to 160, or she's just dropped one or two dress sizes, to her, that's like winning the Olympics. One day I got a funny phone call. This man calls me up and he says, you know, he says, I'd like to send you a picture of my wife. And I go, well, okay, but why? He goes, well, my wife was a diabetic, and she started drinking your tea, and 2 months she was able to get off the insulin and the other diabetes medications she was taking. And during those 2 months, she lost about 5 pounds. And he goes, so no big deal. But she was happy, but not a big deal. And then after that, she started losing like 10 to 15 pounds a month. And in the last 6 months, she's lost 40 pounds, and she's gone from, actually 60 pounds she lost. She went from 208 pounds to 148 pounds, and she looks and she feels fantastic. And so the tea is
5: I felt really, you know, lethargic, kind of. I just didn't feel right at 180 plus. And 160, I'm fine. And I'm only 5'7", so 180 is pretty much for that. But one of the other things, I've been giving the tea to my rabbit, and he drinks it almost as much as he drinks his water, because I give him two things of water, those little things that they sip out of, and one of tea, and he drinks the tea almost as much as the water. It's pretty funny. But you know what else I've been doing is taking the tea that's already used, and I've been putting it around the base of my trees in the yard, and the bugs pretty much stay away from those trees now. And I noticed that because I used to have to get the trees sprayed or whatever, they injected them and that. And I haven't had to do that for a while since I've been doing that. That's a good use for the leftover tea after you're done brewing it.
6: Yeah, absolutely. Well, you know, I just reminded myself about when you're talking about the gout. And, you know, within a matter of weeks, I got a phone call from a man at my church one day. And he says, listen, he says, I have to come and pick up some of your tea. I said, sure, come on by, swing by, right? And he comes, and he says, you know, he says, your sweet tea is absolutely phenomenal. And I said, well, I didn't even know you were drinking it. He says, well, he says, I got it from Vito, which is, another friend of ours, and because he gets 8 pounds of the tea at a time. And he says, so I've been suffering from gout for 10, 15 years. And Vito says, well, here, take a pound of the tea and start drinking his tea. And he says, I'll be darned. Since I started drinking the tea, he says, 3 months ago, I haven't had an episode of gout, he says, or a flare-up or anything like that, he says. I mean, I'm feeling so good. I can eat salami. I can eat prosciutto. I can eat cheese. I go, take it easy. Take it easy, man. Don't go crazy.
5: Yeah, well, I still stay away from liver, which I love, so maybe I could do that too. Now, I also noticed that since I've been drinking it, I haven't gotten sick. I mean, I sneeze every once in a while. Haven't had a sore throat or anything. And the sad thing is my wife is allergic to trees, so she can't drink it. But she had a cough, and I told her to gargle it and then spit it out.
6: Yeah.
5: And like I said, she can use it topically because she put it on her burns.
6: Right.
5: But she can't drink it. But gargling seemed to help her cough because it was keeping me up at night. She'd be coughing all night.
6: Well, you know, the thing is that the tea does all of the things we're hearing for everybody. But what happens is people forget. And not only that, they're usually most concerned about one primary issue that they have. So, for example, if the primary issue when they purchase the tea is diabetes, and the tea helps them get rid of the diabetes, that's basically all they remember. They don't remember, I haven't been sick in 5 years. You know, I'm chasing my wife around the house. Not only that, sometimes I've been chasing my neighbor's wife. They don't remember that.
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1: And I'm trying, Milan, not to interfere when somebody's calling in because they're giving such great tips, man. I hate to interrupt them. So I'm not adding much conversation because I don't want to buy what they're saying. I want you to feel free to talk to them as long as you want.
2: Absolutely the case. Yeah, I encourage people to call us and tell us about their experience with the tea or, you know, just to ask questions. So I'm going to read you this customer. She says, "My name is Lynn, and I've got some questions for you about the best way to prepare the tea." And so I answered her, "Even though we call our product tea, what we actually make when we prepare properly is a decoction. And a decoction is just a fancy word for what our forefathers used to do when they used to take a root and cook it in order to release its beneficial properties. So it's really easy to make. It's kind of like cooking spaghetti. You take a pot of water, you bring it to a boil. Once the water is boiling, you toss in 1 tablespoon of tea for every 2 cups of boiling water. Cook it on high boil for 5 minutes, reduce the heat, and simmer an additional 15 minutes. So the total cooking time is 20 minutes. Now, since our tea comes from the only tree in the world that fungus doesn't grow on, you can make a whole big batch, say 10 or 20 cups at one time. You can leave the tea in the pot on the stove, and it'll stay good for 4 days without refrigeration. And you can put the tea in the fridge, and it'll stay good for 8 days with refrigeration. And you can drink the tea hot, room temperature, cold, or ice. So all you do is just make up a whole big batch of it and drink away. It has no caffeine, so you can literally drink it all day, all night. In my family, everybody drinks the tea all day, every day instead of water. I just drink water 3 or 4 times a week when I want to change." And so the lady then wrote back. She says, "Oh, that's good." She says, "I want some for my friends." And she has contracted cancer, and I want to get them some. And I originally heard about the tea because of its cancer-fighting abilities. And I wanted to find out the best way to prepare and how long does it keep. And you already anticipated my second question. Now, another question is, how often do you drink it? Well, you just replace water and drink the tea all day long, especially if you're trying to get rid of something. Now, if somebody's a stewardess and they're floating around in an aluminum can, breathing other people's germs, and they're relatively healthy, they just need to drink the tea regularly, 2-3 glasses or more a day. However, anytime somebody's trying to get rid of something, whether it's infection or diabetes or cancer, they need to get rid of the disease before it gets rid of them. At that point, they need to drink the tea to get rid of the disease quickly, which is basically replace the water that they drink with the tea. And like I said, since it has no caffeine, that's pretty easy to do. The other thing is, our tea has no contraindications. So our tea can be taken on an empty stomach, on a full stomach, with medicine, without medicine, with supplements, without supplements. And because there's no caffeine, it can be drank all day, all night. So all somebody has to do is prepare a big batch of it and drink away at it. And so another question that she had was, "Have you ever heard of anybody that had any kind of an allergy to it?" And not really. We sometimes get people that do have an allergy, like that is a legitimate allergy, like the gentleman that the listener that called in 20 minutes ago, whose wife is allergic to trees. Well, since our tea comes from tree bark, people that are allergic to trees can be allergic to a tea. But other than that, there have been a couple of people that have called in and they thought they had a reaction to it, but they really didn't. One lady called in from Northern California, and she says, "You know, I started drinking your tea, and I'm starting to get fever blisters." And I go, "Well, that's very strange, because the tea actually eliminates and eradicates fever blisters." So I ask her, "Is there anything else that she's doing different? Has she started taking any vitamins, any new supplements, any new medications, this, that, whatever the case?"

0: And she goes, no, no, no, no, no, no, no. Okay. So then we're talking. And then she says to me, but I started chemotherapy treatments 3 days ago. If your hair falls out, it's not the teeth. You know? So you need to really max out on the teeth to eliminate and minimize the side effects of the chemotherapy. But usually when somebody calls us and they think they have a reaction to the teeth, it's almost always, always something else that they're doing, you know, whether they're doing chemo or whether it's some medications. And what people don't realize is that any medications that they're taking have actual toxins in them. They're not like taking natural things, you know, I mean, like taking eating oranges for vitamin C or drinking our tea or whatever the case is. I mean, you're never going to have a problem doing that. But when you're taking medications, whether it's for high blood pressure or whatever it is, your kidneys and your liver have to eliminate those toxins. And if they can't eliminate them, you're going to be in some serious problems. And I'll talk about those some other time, where we've had customers call in that were taking three high blood pressure medications at the same time, and the kidneys couldn't eliminate the toxins, and they ended up in a hospital with such excruciating abdominal pains, worse than when they had cancer. And come to find out, the doctors figured out that it was the toxins that their kidneys were not eliminating, and basically only have to be treated with intravenously and then just flush out their kidneys for a month with drinking copious amounts of fluids.
1: 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The Tahibo tree is an amazing tree. It never gets sick, never gets infected, and never gets infested. It's the only tree in the world that fungus does not grow on. As a result, it naturally has antifungal, anti-infection, antiviral, antibacterial, and anti-parasite properties. These benefits go a long way in helping our immune system contend with a lot of things it has to fight on a daily basis. Parasites would be something like stomach problems or Lyme's disease. Inflammation would be something like rheumatoid arthritis or lupus. Infection would be any infection from a tooth infection to a bladder infection. Bacteria would be something like gum disease or stomach issues. Viral would be something like herpes, HIV, or the coronavirus. And fungus would be something like toenail fungus, yeast, or candida. But maybe more importantly, the tea builds red corpuscles in the blood, which carry oxygen to our organs and cells. And our organs and cells need oxygen to regenerate themselves. The immune system needs oxygen to develop, and cancer happens to die in oxygen. So the tea is great for healthy people because it helps regenerate new cells. Everything from the cells in our skin so we can look better, to the cells in our organs so they function properly. And it can truly be miraculous for someone fighting a potentially life-threatening disease due to an infection, diabetes, or cancer. A one-pound package of tea is $59.95. 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
5: Hey y'all, Merle here. Good news. For once, my neighbors is jealous of me. 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I listened to Damn Water Boys on the Water Zone every Thursday night on KCIA. Well, I got me a smart controller, and now it waters at night, and my yard looks darn tootin'. 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
4: Since our tea comes from the only tree in the world that fungus doesn't grow on, as a result, it naturally has antifungal, anti-infection, antiviral, antibacterial, anti-inflammation, and anti-parasite properties. In every order, we automatically include literature about the tea because folks primarily buy the tea for one primary reason. Oftentimes, they call back and say, "This is truly unbelievable. This has helped me with my arthritis," or something of that nature. One time, I got a phone call from a man in Florida who says, "There's something you didn't tell me about the tea." And I says, "Well, what's that?" He says, "I'm an older man. I have toenail fungus, and my toenail fungus is completely gone. My toes are now the only beautiful thing on my body." Well, of course, the tea naturally has antifungal properties because it comes from the only tree in the world that fungus doesn't grow on. The only thing we talked about in his case when he called was with regards to his lung cancer. As it happened, the man had had lung cancer for 18 years and was receiving radiofrequency ablation for his lung cancer. After 18 years, he says, "The radiation works, but you can smell your own flesh burning. There's nothing left in my lungs to burn out anymore now after 18 years. He says, "I don't really believe in things like your tea, but it doesn't cost very much, so go ahead and send it to me." He calls back about 3 weeks later and says, "If someone would have told me that a bag of tea would have gotten rid of my pain in 5 days, I would have said you're crazy, because I was taking 10 narcotic pills daily to mitigate the pain from my cancer, and it never really did. My friend said it had to be in my head." I says, "So that's why I waited 3 weeks to call you back. It's not in my head. The pain is actually gone." Now, I'd like to switch gears and talk about prostate cancer right now. Our tea is effective against all types of cancers because it works through the bloodstream. And of course, cancer cells need blood to get to them just as healthy cells do. The big difference being is that cancer cells work and live in an anaerobic environment, which means they live in the absence of oxygen, and they get their energy from sugar instead of from oxygen like healthy cells do. But now, I'd like to devote our attention to prostate cancer because 80% of men are going to contract prostate cancer by the time they turn 80 years old. From the cases that we have, we get more prostate cancer cases than any other cases simply because they're more prevalent. I'd like to tell you a little about a couple of these cases. I got a phone call from a man in Phoenix who says, "I don't know if you remember speaking to me 4 months ago, but I had prostate cancer that was aggressively metastasizing through my whole body, my bones, everywhere, and you told me to drink at least 8 glasses a day or more, as much as I could humanly stand, because it was a race. You know, I had to beat the cancer before it beat me." So I literally took that to heart, and I was drinking a gallon a day, which is 16 cups or more. I was drinking so much of your tea that sometimes I was drinking the tea and having to go pee at the same time. But I'll tell you what, in 4 months, I don't have prostate cancer anymore. In the informational literature that we automatically include with every order, it says, "Please call us and tell us about your case so that we can help more people." One day, I got a call from a man in Beaumont, Texas, and he says, "I've been a customer of yours for 5 years, and in your booklets, it says to give you a call about your case, so I'm calling to give you an update." I says, "Please tell me." He says, "5 years ago, I had prostate cancer, and my PSA level was 1,200. So I'm thinking, I don't understand this guy's Southern Texas drawl. So I says, "You mean 120. because previously we'd never had anybody that had more than a 550 PSA. He says, no, 1,200. My PSA level was so high, they didn't even want to give me chemo. And you know they're going to give you chemo, whether it works or not, if for no other reason, just to collect on the money. So I had no other choices, and I started drinking your tea. And not only am I alive 5 years later, my PSA level is now 1.25. A couple of months after that, a man from Saskatchewan, Canada calls and says to me that he's got prostate cancer and he's heard good things about our tea and he'd like to order some. So just to let him know that there's certainly hope for success, I start telling him the case of the man from Beaumont, Texas with the 1200 PSA. And he says, that's nothing. My prostate level is 2100. I says, oh, you got to be kidding. Is that even possible? He says, well, it must be because that's what mine is. I says, well, you have to promise to call me back. As a matter of fact, I'm going to write down your name and number on a yellow sticky and stick it on my computer. And if I don't hear back from you, I'm going to call you myself. 6 months later, I got an email from him and he says, I started drinking your tea and I'm getting my PSA checked every 2 months. At the 2 month mark, my PSA level dropped from 2100 to 100. At the 4 month mark, it dropped from 100 to 10. And now at the 6 month mark, my PSA level is 1.75.
0: Hi, we have a, just wanted to let you know that we love the flavor of the tea. We think it tastes a lot like Emperor's Pu'er. I've had an issue with, I drink a lot of it. I drink way more than 8 cups a day.
4: Fantastic.
0: But I had some problems with, I really am interested in all the health, wonderful health benefits. But I've had a little bit of problem with acid reflux in the middle of the night from it. And I know the tea can kind of taste. Is there something I'm doing wrong? Is there any way I can mitigate that flux issue?
4: The tea doesn't cause acid reflux. So there's something else going on that's causing that issue that you're going to want to address, being vigilant about what you're consuming and what time you're consuming it and that sort of thing. One of my employees, and she's only like 22, 23 years old, she and at work, we all drink the tea all day long. Obviously, we work at the Hebo Tea Club, right? And when she goes out to lunch and she eats something that has vinegar or something like that, like a salad or something like that, she'll end up with acid reflux when she comes back from lunch. So it could be something, you know, as simple as, something that you're consuming that, you know, is good. Like, you know, I mean, there's nothing wrong with vinegar. Vinegar is you know, great, but, it'll be something like that that'll be causing that acid reflux.
0: Okay, I'm wondering if maybe that in combination with something else that I'm eating, I don't know. I know it's a wonderful product and have nothing but praise for it, but I'm wondering if I should try diluting it, or is that going to create more of a problem with not getting all the health benefits from it?
4: The strength that we recommend to make it is really about as diluted as you want to make it. You can dilute it a little bit more, but it should have a mild, pleasant flavor just the way it is. And once you finish making it, if you pour it into a clear glass, it should have the color of golden apple juice. So if mm-hmm. it's darker than that, you're making it stronger than you need to make it. There's also nothing wrong with making it stronger, but you don't get any additional benefits from making it stronger.
0: Okay, I'll just keep trying to work with it. And,
4: if I'm vigilant about what else I'm eating. Yeah, and if I may ask you, what is the primary concern that you're looking to address by drinking the tea?
0: I have a few different health issues. But I also, one of the things that really bothers me is the toenail fungus.
4: Uh-huh.
0: And really looking forward to seeing the effect of that. But I have some other health issues, too. I'd pr- probably rather not bring up, but
4: No worries. I don't mean to pry. With regards to the toenail fungus, the average elimination period for toenail fungus is about 3 months. And what happens is this, is that typically when one has toenail fungus, they've had it for a long time. They've had it for years, 3, 5, 10, sometimes 15 years. And so now the tea basically helps the body to heal itself to get rid of the toenail fungus. And so when you start drinking the tea, you know, after a day or after a week, you're not going to notice very much difference because it hasn't had enough time to really work. But what should happen is after about a month or 6 weeks or so, you should notice that your toes are starting to look a little bit lighter. And after a couple of months or 2.5 months, you know, you should go, oh my God, they really are lighter. And after about 3 or 4 months, you should be calling me back and going, oh my God, your tea does exactly what it says it's supposed to do. And for toenail fungus, it works on everybody. I mean, literally on everybody. The success ratio is like, you know, 99.9%. And the reason is, of course, is that the tea comes from the only tree in the world the fungus does not grow on. So it naturally has antifungal properties. So even conventional doctor, antifungal, anti-yeast, anti-candida, that sort of thing, which yeast and candida also can take a while to eliminate because candida has usually permeated the whole body. So in order to get rid of it, actually even takes longer than toenail fungus. It takes 6 to 9 months because of that. But it's so effective for getting rid of candida that even conventional doctors recommend their patients to call us for candida. And like I said, for toenail fungus, we have a lot of funny stories. People calling us up not realizing it's going to also clear up their toenail fungus because oftentimes, you know, they'll buy it for diabetes or they'll buy it for cancer or some inflammation or whatever the case is. And then they'll realize, oh my God, my toenail fungus is gone. So God willing, it'll have the same benefits for you as well.
0: I appreciate that. I just want to let you know I stocked up on it the last time that I ordered it because I'm thinking it would be really great in an emergency situation for people who can't get their blood thinners. If there's an emergency and the pharmacy is out of medication, it'd be great for people on blood thinners.
4: Absolutely, good case. Thank you so much.
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7: Buddy of mine, he got me a bag of it, and I've been drinking it for about the last week. I was curious, I hadn't read too much into it, but I was curious if there were some stories with people with bad kidneys. I was currently diagnosed with issues with my kidneys, seeing how that was effective, and then also... one other question, I guess. When I've been boiling, can you do like a concentrated batch and then just add it to regular water, or do you have to do the 8 or 4 cups at a time?
8: Yeah, I'll go ahead and answer both of those questions. First of all, with regards to the kidneys and the other organs actually in the body, since the tea builds the red corpuscles in the blood, what it does is it helps regenerate new cells. Everything from the cells in our skin so we look better, to the cells in our organs so they function properly. And that includes all the organs, from the kidney to the liver to the sexual organs, etc. Now, with regards to the kidney specifically, conventional medicine says that you cannot regenerate the kidney function. But in fact, they find a lot of cases where that's exactly what's happened, and they have no idea why. In our case, we get a successful a kidney regeneration case at least once every 2 months or so, and they're really, truly, truly amazing. This one lady, her kidney function went down to 20% because she had the HIV virus, and she started drinking the tea, and in 4 months, not only did she beat the HIV virus, but her kidney function regenerated back up to 100%. And I know nobody's going to call us in to lie about something like that because they've got no motivation to. If anything, in this country, people are going to call up and say, "Hey, I've been drinking your tea for 3 months and I don't look 5 years younger yet. What gives?" And so we get like one of those cases every couple of months. Right now, we've got a early case going on where a lady's function is down to 15%, and in 1 month of drinking the tea, it's up to 25%. So we'll see when she calls in the next time to give us an update what's happened. But God willing, you know, it'll regenerate her kidney function just as it has for some of our other customers. So from that standpoint, you know, hopefully it'll do the same for you as well. Now, with regards to your question of drinking a stronger concentrate of the tea, the answer is it doesn't help to concentrate the tea any. And the reason that it doesn't is because our body only assimilates so much of the active ingredients, because there are 20 active elements in the tea that work synergistically. And our body only assimilates so many of them at one time. So it's kind of like some vitamins or calcium might be a better example. Our body can use 1,000 units a day of calcium, but calcium pills come in 500 units apiece because our body can only absorb 500 units at a time. So they tell us to take one calcium pill in the morning and take one in the afternoon. If you take both at once, nothing happens. You're just going to pee out the one of them. So you're not going to get the benefit of 1,000 units of calcium if you've done that. Same thing with our tea. I oftentimes get the... get the question, you know, "I'm fighting terminal cancer, you know, I'm going to make the tea 10 times as strong because I have to beat the cancer." And the answer to that question is the same is that all you're doing when you make it 10 times as strong is changing the flavor. You're just going to make it bitter at that point. In the meantime, if you want to have 10 times the amount of benefits, drink 10 times as much tea. So in other words, if you drink 10 glasses a day, you're going to get 10 times the benefits of drinking one glass a day. So it's kind of like, well, you know, working out. You know, if you work out for 30 minutes a day, you know, that's fantastic. You're going to get a lot of benefit. You're trying to go to the Olympics, you know, you better be working out, you know, 8 hours a day instead of 30 minutes a day. So, so same thing with the tea. And so what I do in my family, nobody's sick. We all drink it all day long, basically instead of water. It has no caffeine, so you can do that. It has no contraindications, so you can take it on empty stomach, on a full stomach, with medicine, without medicine. And so what I do is I drink a cup in the morning when I get up at room temperature. Then I fill a Yeti container that holds four cups and take that to work with me. We're in Los Angeles in the summer. I actually finish that by 1 o'clock. I'm thinking of buying myself another one of those Yeti containers. And in the winter, you know, it's a little bit cooler, so that tends to last me till the end of our business day at 5 o'clock. And then I drink some more with dinner at night. So I'm drinking 6-7 glasses a day. So I only drink water 3-4 times a week when I get tired of drinking a tea. Is there any other issue or concern that you might have?
7: No, sir. I mean, I drink quite a bit of water already, but I've been starting to drink this tea and stuff too, I'm trying to just find the right mixture of that. So,
8: replace the bucket of water that you're drinking with our tea, and you'll get the maximum benefit that way. Thank you for calling in.
7: Awesome. Thank you very much.
8: What's the difference between Powderco and Tahibo? The answer is there is none. They're synonymous terms. Tahibo is the name the indigenous people in the Amazon rainforest called the tea. And when the Portuguese came to colonize Brazil some 600 years ago, they of course also stumbled across this tree because it never gets sick. As a result, the wood from this tree also happens to be the very hardest wood in the world. I mean, it's like concrete, practically twice as hard as the next hardest wood. So the wood from the Tahibo tree was used for the bows and arrows, because you can bend it as much as you want and it won't break. So the Portuguese named the tree Pau de Arco. Pau in Portuguese means strong, and arco, of course, means arch. So they literally called it the strong bow stick. On our packaging and in our literature, we therefore make reference to the fact that the Tahibo Tea Club is a manufacturer of only one product, original pure Pau de Arco Tahibo tea. That's actually the reason I started the Tahibo Tea Club, was because I got frustrated with the poor quality available at the Whole Foods, the health foods, the supermarkets, and the online reseller. 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Since we're the manufacturer, we have the tea harvested in the rainforest, put on 40-foot containers. 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So the product that you get is the highest quality Pau de Arco Tahibo available anywhere in the world. 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In every order, we automatically include literature about the tea.
9: 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The Tehebo tree is an amazing tree. It never gets sick, never gets infected, and never gets infested. It's the only tree in the world that fungus does not grow on. As a result, it naturally has antifungal, anti-infection, antiviral, antibacterial, and anti-parasite properties. These benefits go a long way in helping our immune system contend with a lot of things it has to fight on a daily basis. Parasites would be something like stomach problems or Lyme's disease. Inflammation would be something like rheumatoid arthritis or lupus. Infection would be any infection from a tooth infection to a bladder infection. Bacteria would be something like gum disease or stomach issues. Viral would be something like herpes, HIV, or the coronavirus. And fungus would be something like toenail fungus, yeast, or candida. But maybe more importantly, the tea builds red corpuscles in the blood, which carry oxygen to our organs and cells. And our organs and cells need oxygen to regenerate themselves. The immune system needs oxygen to develop, and cancer happens to die in oxygen. So the tea is great for healthy people because it helps regenerate new cells. Everything from the cells in our skin so we can look better to the cells in our organs so they function properly. And it can truly be miraculous for someone fighting a potentially life-threatening disease due to an infection, diabetes, or cancer. A one-pound package of tea is $59.95. 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
4: 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I mean, 75% of the olive oil in the stores is not pure olive oil, and everyone knows what olive oil is since we've been making it for about 5,000 years. Now, we've got a special treat for you today. Visiting with us in person is the amazing, the beautiful, with the voice and rhythm of an angel, Dawn Silva. Her music credits, starting with Sly and the Family Stone to Parliament Funkadelic to the Brides of Funkenstein, are too numerous to mention. Her Never Buy Texas from a Cowboy was voted by Rolling Stone magazine as one of the top 50 coolest albums ever released. Here to tell us her story, to what lengths she went to get Pure Pau D'Arco Tehebo Tea before she found the Tehebo Tea Club, is Dawn Silva. Dawn, it's such an honor. Welcome to our show.
10: Oh, thank you so much. The honor is mine. Milan, thank you so much for inviting me to the Tehebo Bark Tea Club. And Joseph, thank you for inviting me to your wonderful studio at KCAA. I have so many wonderful things I'd like to say about the Tahibo bark. I'm here not because I'm lucky, but because I'm blessed. Tahibo bark is a healer, and it has. I can't speak for everyone else, but it can. I can speak for myself that it changed my life significantly. Back in 1994, I went to Brazil. I used to work over there with a group called the Platters. And I was always feeling sluggish and tired and not feeling good. And I was diagnosed with having these horrible fibroids. They were huge. They're about the size of grapefruits. And I knew when I got home from the road that I was going to have a complete hysterectomy. I went and talked to three different surgeons, and they all suggested that I get a hysterectomy. So it was on the list for me to have that surgery. And then I ran into a Brazilian promoter over in São Paulo, Brazil. And she says, oh, you Americans are always cutting, cutting, cutting. Mm-hmm. She says, there's a tea here that shrinks tumors. And I'm like, of course, you know, we're Americans, we're non-believers, you don't believe in holistic that much. We always try to deal with the Western medicine first, and that mm-hmm. usually always pretty much lets us down. But so she took me to a grocery store. I bought a big giant garbage bag full of Tahibo bark tea. Pardiarco is what they call it in Brazil. It cost me just a few Brazilian dollars, which was hay ice, maybe $4 or $5. And I brought it home and I started drinking it within about, actually started drinking it before I left Brazil. In about 3 months, that grapefruit shrunk down to the size of an egg.
8: Wow.
10: And then I got home and I drank it another 3 months. So in 6 months, it broke down to little small clusters. It broke into pieces and then little small clusters of grapes, and then they disappeared. Oh, and it wow. never came back. And that was 1994. So I had some family members who have been getting sick, and I know the environment, the air, the food, the water, everything, you know, everybody's, if it's like one in maybe five people are getting some different types of cancers. And then I had a family member who was diagnosed with calcification clusters, which is a pre-warning of cancers. Of course, the doctor wanted to do a complete double mastectomy for zero stage cancer. Mm. Are you kidding me? Mm. Zero stage cancer, they want to do a complete wow. mastectomy. So I said, you know what, let me see if I can find you some Tahibo bark tea, and you can try that route first before they start cutting. And I'm going to health food stores, and they had Tahibo bark. And when I first started drinking it, just before I gave it to her, I realized that it had an odd taste. Mm-hmm. It wasn't the same that came from type of Tahibo bark that was coming from Brazil. So I did try it, and then I went to another health food store and I realized that it was knockoff brands. It kind of had a similar taste to it, but it wasn't the real deal. And then a friend in Los Angeles said, you need to go over to the Tahibo Bark House. They mm-hmm. have one over out there in, where was what area out there in Woodland Hills. Yeah, he yeah. said, you should go out to Woodland Hills. I said, Woodland Hills? I've been flying to Brazil and sneaking Tahibo Bark back in my suitcase. And I said, I don't have to go to Brazil anymore. No, go see Milan over there in Woodland Hills. And so I said, yeah, I would. And so it's not lucky to me. It's a blessing that I found him. And I know for a fact that it will heal people. At least I can say for a fact that it healed me. And I'm just wonderful, and it's an honor to be here with you today.
8: Well, God bless you, and thank you so much for sharing with our listeners your personal experiences. We tell them all the time on our show, you know, I mean, not a week goes by that somebody doesn't call in with a truly miraculous recovery. Bone cancer, brain cancer, breast cancer, prostate cancer, mesothelioma. And not a day goes by that somebody doesn't call in with some type of a success, whether it's just beating toenail fungus. Well, toenail fungus may not be imminently life-threatening, but if you have it, you don't like it.
10: Well, I know that Tahibo bark actually kills inflammation, and inflammation is what cancer feeds on, inflammation and sugar. And also, if you have arthritis and lupus and leukemia, I would suggest taking it. It would change your life. And another story that I had a neighbor who lived down the street from me who had stage 4 prostate cancer. Mm-hmm. And I used to see him struggling up and down the street trying to walk. And, of course, he was going through the whole chemo and the radiation. And they gave him like 6 months to live. And so one day I saw him sitting out on my bricks mm-hmm. in front of my house. And I was like, he said he couldn't make it home. And I says, what's going on with you? And he told me. And I says, you ought to drink some Tahibo bark. And I had just a little bit left that I had gotten from Brazil. Mm-hmm. And of course, it lasts for many, many years. I had picked that up like God, I've had it about 7 or 8 years, and it was just as strong as the day that I brought it home from Brazil. So, but I was hoarding it because I knew I couldn't find it in the States. And but I, you know, I'm a Christian, and I knew I wanted to. He was in trouble, so I gave him the last. Maybe I had about a half an ounce left, and I gave it to him, and I told him how to drink it. And of course, you know, what did he have to lose? He started drinking it, and in 5 months, he could walk all the way down the street and back. And then in a year, he was walking for miles, and he right now is in remission. And when they told him he had 6 months to live, he's still living to this day. Well, and that was 4 years ago.
11: That's absolutely fantastic. You know, we've had a lot of amazing prostate cancer cases, of course, because they're so prevalent. More than 80% of men are going to have prostate cancer by the time they reach 80. And as you mentioned, with our tea, there's no problem with it storing it because it comes from the only tree in the world the fungus doesn't grow on. So just recently, we started to put an expiration label on our packaging of 10 years. So the other day, a lady called me up and she says, hey, what happens to the tea after 10 years? I says, I don't know. For all we know, it may be good for 10, 20 or 30 years. We've just been testing it for 10 years.
10: I think that, you know, maybe after, because I had some that I got in 1994.
11: Mm-hmm.
10: What is this, 2019?
11: Right.
10: What are you talking about, 30-something years ago? And it's just now starting to turn to a little light dust.
11: Mm-hmm.
10: But even if you take the dust of that 30-year-old tahibo bark and you boil it, gets this, you get the same benefits.
11: Absolutely.
10: It's amazing. So I don't know. It's miraculous. And it's that a tree bark could actually save your life.
11: Now, let me ask you to get to another important topic. Are you going to be going back into the studio soon? And what's the status on that?
10: I'm going in the studio. Actually, like I said, God, sometimes we want to plan our lives, but sometimes our lives plans us, right? Mm-hmm. We plan our life. I'm in the studio actually tomorrow, recording a brand new single, which calls "I'm Still Standing" for the funky folks. Is the name of the new single. So I have a bunch of singers coming in. Milan's coming. Joseph, he could come if he wants to. My guitar player, who's in town, and she plays with or used to play with Prince, and she from the Larry Graham and the Graham Central Station family. Her name is Gail Modro. She'll be there doing guitars and So yeah, I'm starting on a new project, and I'm starting tomorrow right over there in Van Nuys at a studio. So yeah, that's what I'm doing. Brand new project coming out. I just finished a book, and the book's called Shadows on the Wall, an autobiography of memoirs of a funk queen. So I talk about my time with Sly Stone. I talk about with all the groups that I worked with while I was with Sly, and on with Parliament Funkadelic, and I did a 10-year spin with the Gap Band. I worked a little bit with the Eurythmics. Snoop and Dr. Dre and Ice Cube, sorry, Dr. Dre, but I did do one single with him years ago. But so yeah, it's been a journey. It's been a successful musical ride for me, and that's why I called my album All My Funky Friends, because I gathered all the people together that I love and work with over the years, and we came up with a really great album. Because I did drop an album 2001, and I dropped it independently, and I sold about 200,000 copies out of my kitchen.
11: Wow.
10: So I have an underground following some really strong, call them funk soldiers. So I just want to let them know, if they're listening, that I'm going to be dropping some new stuff really soon. And back to the tahibo bark tea from all of the musicians, because you know the music industry is extremely stressful. Cancer thrives on sugar, thrives on inflammation, stress, and the stress will break your immune system down. Sleeping disorders, arthritis, or rheumatoid, you know, the bigger the headache, the bigger the pill. It's the Western world.
11: Right.
10: But the tahibo bark, there's nothing on the face of this earth that is as amazing, a miracle, a healer for most.
11: God bless you, and thank you so much for blessing us with your presence. And I hope you'll stop in some other time when you're down here in the Los Angeles area. And we look forward to some more beautiful music from you.
10: You can't keep me away. Thank you, Milan.
11: All right. Take care.
10: Take care. You too.
11: Bye-bye.
10: Bye.
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8: A man went to visit a dentist for a tooth infection. The dentist gave him a prescription for penicillin to knock the bacteria out and a prescription for Vicodin to kill the pain. He sped over to the drugstore, picked up the prescriptions, and couldn't wait to get home to take the pills since his head was throbbing as it was going to explode. On his way home, he called a friend from his car and was explaining to him what a world of hurt he was in. The friend told him to swing by his place and he'd get rid of the pain in exactly 2 minutes. He was told that not even the Vicodin would kick in that fast and that he really wanted to get home to get rid of the pain as soon as possible and take the Vicodin and the penicillin. Well, the friend said, "You've already picked up the pills from the pharmacy, so you've got them with you. If the Tahibo tea I'm going to give you doesn't work, then start popping the pills." He went over to his friend's house. His friends had him take a drink of the tea and told him to hold it in his mouth over the tooth that was infected for a couple of minutes before swallowing. The pain went away. He explained to his friend, though, that until enough bacteria was knocked out, which required drinking 5 or 6 glasses of tea in the span of 3 or 4 hours, that the pain would come back in about 30 minutes. But since he's drinking a tea during this time anyway, to simply take a drink of the tea and hold it in his mouth again for 2 minutes before swallowing, and the pain would go away. Unbelievably, this is exactly what happened.
4: I'd like to talk a little bit about my least favorite cases that I hear about, and also my favorite cases. My least favorite cases are people that previously had cancer of some

0: before has much more likelihood that this cancer will come back than somebody who's never had cancer before. I emphasize to everyone that drinks our tea that once you do get a clean bill of health, whether with our tea or without, please drink our tea after that, because you don't want to have to go through radiation, chemotherapy, or surgery again. My favorite cases, on the other hand, are cases where I get calls from customers who have been diagnosed with cancer, and they start drinking the tea right away as soon as they're diagnosed. Oftentimes, it takes conventional medicine 2 to 3 months to get around to starting treatment, either because they need to get insurance approval, because everything they're going to do is expensive, or they need to decide which form of treatment they're going to take. In the meantime, the customer has ordered the tea, has started drinking it, and 2.5 months later, when they get around to doing something, there's no cancer anymore. I just got a phone call the other day from a lady in North Carolina, and she says, "My husband got diagnosed with lung cancer 2.5 months ago. We heard about your tea and ordered it right away, and he started drinking it immediately. And 2 days ago, he was scheduled for a biopsy. So I asked my sister to go with me to the hospital because the biopsy is a day procedure, and that way she could keep me company while I was waiting there at the hospital. So we checked my husband in and, found our way to the cafeteria and, got back to the waiting room and got comfortable. And no sooner had we got comfortable, the nurse comes and runs out and says, "There's nothing to biopsy." So those are my favorite cases, and we get a lot of cases like that as well. So it doesn't matter whether you drink the tea before you start therapy, or during therapy, or after therapy, or the reason we have a lot of miraculous cases is that people actually go through all the therapies, and at some point the doctors will say that they've tried their best, but unfortunately, if they give them any more chemo, they're going to hasten their demise rather than help them, and they have 6 weeks to live. At that point, if a person starts drinking a tea and they're not doing anything different, and they completely recover, obviously the team might be helping them, and we're truly gratified when that happens. Another great case from a customer who's been a customer for 5 years calls us to reorder, and she says that she's been a customer for 5 years. And I asked if she could tell me the primary reason that she was drinking the tea. She says, "Yes. In the informational booklets that you always include, right in the middle, when you open it up, you have about 30 things listed that the tea is good against. I don't want to get any of those. I'm 79 years old. I don't take any pills, and all I do is drink the tea, and I look like I'm 60. That's the way I want to keep it." I said, "That's fantastic. A lot of people need to know that as well. It's great for health maintenance." She says, "Of course. It's too late to plant the garden once you're hungry." So with that being said, please go ahead and enjoy the tea. It tastes great, and God willing, our tea will have the same benefits for you that it's had for my family and so many others. The Tahibo Tea Club is a labor of love, life, and health. We only sell pure Paudarco Tahibo bark to make Tahibo tea. After my father's miraculous recovery from colon pancreatic cancer, I was buying the tea where I could find it and when I could find it. And the problem was that even here in the United States, the tea wasn't easy to find. And when I did find it, oftentimes the quality was poor. And invariably, the directions to prepare are wrong. They tell you to steep it like you would a bag of Lipton tea. Well, you're not going to get very much out of it if you soak it, because it's whether you start out with good quality or bad quality, it's made from wood. So you have to cook it, which is really easy, but you do have to cook it. So my friends and I decided to start the Tahibo Tea Club as a source of only one product, pure Paudarco Tahibo Tea. Our club is the best club in the world. We have no application, no membership dues, and no meetings, and you only receive a news mail or a letter from us when we have something to report. So the complete website is tahiboteaclub.com, and the only tricky thing is spelling Tahibo, T-A-H-E-E-B-O. And of course, you can call the Los Angeles office at 818-610-8088.
1: I had a wart on my hand, that was there for, a couple years or something like that. And I rubbed the tea on that for a couple days, and it just disappeared. And then another thing is athlete's foot, man. My toes were itching and everything else, and I was like, oh my god, it's like, cause I wear work boots, for like 14 hours a day, so I was like, I'll put some Tahibo tea on it, and 2 days later it was gone, it's like, we don't need no tough acting tenactin or nothing like that, man. We just need some Tahibo tea.
0: No, you're absolutely right. It's absolutely phenomenal because, it comes from the only tree in the world fungus doesn't grow on. So it naturally gets rid of infections. It gets rid of

0: things like athlete's foot or jock itch or something like that. And
1: No,
0: I mean, serious. And the thing is, as you know, tea doesn't have any smell to it. It doesn't. It's not oily. So you know, you can just dip your foot in some tea or put some tea on there, however you want. And in a minute, it'll
1: basically put a little tea on there, and the athlete's foot was gone. Within I put like put it on just. You know, rub some on there for like a couple days, and it was gone. And, but I couldn't believe it got rid of that wart on my hand. You know,
0: well, we've had some very great cases with getting rid of warts. This one was from a doctor in Idaho, and her little girl that was like 8 or 9 years old had a wart on one of her hands, and. They weren't able to get rid of, and this woman's a doctor, right? And so what she did was she put some Tahibo tea on the wart and then put a bandage over top of the wart, and she says within a week it was gone.
2: 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The Tahibo tree is an amazing tree. It never gets sick, never gets infected, and never gets infested. It's the only tree in the world that fungus does not grow on. As a result, it naturally has antifungal, anti-infection, antiviral, antibacterial, and anti-parasite properties. These benefits go a long way in helping our immune system contend with a lot of things it has to fight on a daily basis. Parasites would be something like stomach problems or Lyme's disease. Inflammation would be something like rheumatoid arthritis or lupus. Infection would be any infection from a tooth infection to a bladder infection. Bacteria would be something like gum disease or stomach issues. Viral would be something like herpes, HIV, or the coronavirus. And fungus would be something like toenail fungus, yeast, or candida. But maybe more importantly, the tea builds red corpuscles in the blood, which carry oxygen to our organs and cells. And our organs and cells need oxygen to regenerate themselves. The immune system needs oxygen to develop, and cancer happens to die in oxygen. So the tea is great for healthy people because it helps regenerate new cells. Everything from the cells in our skin so we can look better, to the cells in our organs so they function properly. And it can truly be miraculous for someone fighting a potentially life-threatening disease due to an infection, diabetes, or cancer. A one-pound package of tea is $59.95. 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
3: I'm Dr. Anthony Lizerwitz, and this is Climate Connections. Winters in Western Oregon tend to be cool and rainy, but summers are usually very dry. So many farmers in the region irrigate their crops, and much of the water they use comes from rivers that are fed by mountain snowpack. But as the climate warms, that snowpack is shrinking.
4: It is over time going to really impact how people irrigate their crops.
3: That's Gabrielle Rush McNally of the Dry Farming Institute. Her group helps farmers in the region learn how to grow crops including tomatoes, melons, beans, and squash without irrigating during the dry summer season. For example, they can help their soil retain moisture from winter rains by mulching and adding compost to their fields. And spacing plants more widely can help them develop longer roots to access water that's held deeper in the soil. The Dry Farming Institute teaches farmers about these methods and tests crop varieties to identify which can thrive in dry farm conditions.
4: We also encourage a lot of experimentation and then knowledge sharing to see like what works in a particular context.
3: So even if they do not stop watering entirely, farmers can reduce how much they rely on irrigation as the climate warms and water becomes scarcer. Climate Connections is produced by the Yale Center for Environmental Communication. To learn more about climate change, visit climateconnections.org.
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7: Now, this next segment is a segment with live listener call-ins from previous shows, and you'll be hearing their questions, their successes, and their experiences with Tahibo Tea. So please do give us a call and let us know how the tea works for you. Thank you.
8: Hey, let me tell you, this tea, oh my word, it is a blessing from above. This tea, well, first let me just say, the way I roll, the Bible frequently mentions various herbs and various plants, like hyssop, for example, or balm of Gilead, all for healing, you know, for medicine and purification and whatnot. Even the baby Jesus was presented with the gifts from the Magi, frankincense, and myrrh, which are plant resins, which heal diseases. So to my way of thinking, God provides us healing through nature, you know, his creation, right? So for me, a healing tea makes perfect sense. So I'm going to try it. And I have to drink something anyway, I figured, so I'm just going to drink this tea. So I heard about this tea, and I love this tea. It has helped my fibromyalgia more than anything. If anybody out there does not know what fibromyalgia is, oh my Lord, it's a very painful condition of the nerves. Every nerve fiber in your body just feels like it's on fire. Terrible pain. And this has helped me with my fibromyalgia more than any other natural solutions I have tried. And believe me, I tried so many remedies over the years. And nothing helps as much with the pain and inflammation like this tea does. It's amazing. I drink a few glasses, you know, through the day. And since doing this, and it's been several years now, I have no fibromyalgia flare-ups anymore. Well, actually, if I get lazy or forgetful and I don't make my batch of tea, which I do 5 quarts at a time, if I do that for several days on end, then the pain comes back. So I drink a big batch of tea again, and lo and behold, the pain goes away again. So there's a definite correlation between drinking the tea and the absence of the pain. It's it's really quite remarkable. Has fibro pain? You've got to try this tea. You've got nothing to lose by trying it. Oh, and let me say, I also give it to my dogs. I have the dogs. We rescue dogs, and they always have issues. Well, 6 years ago, our little dog was diagnosed with terminal cancer. And at that point, it had already gotten into his bones. It was in his jawbone specifically, because this was an oral carcinoma that had grown a tumor on his jawbone. And the vet removed what she could, but it was into the jawbone. So, you know, when it's in your bones, they say you're gone, you're a goner, plan your funeral. So he was given 6 to 12 months to live, and since radiation and chemotherapy, which were recommended, but good gracious, it's just completely unaffordable. I mean, we were talking into the thousands of dollars, and no guarantee it was going to save our little guy's life. So I came at him with everything natural that I could find, pretty much, and he got some tea, and he also got other things, you know, turkey tail mushrooms, and powdery arco tincture, frankincense oil, a whole variety of things. Well, within a few weeks, his blood work numbers started to change for the good. And the vet said, whatever you're doing, just keep on doing it. So 3 months later, I take him back again, and his numbers at 3 months were perfect, back to where they should have been. The area of his jawbone where she had removed the tumor was completely healed. There was no sign of disease anymore. Here we are 6 years later. He just turned 15 years old on Valentine's Day, and he's cancer-free. And he still gets the turkey tail mushroom, and he still gets the Tahibo tea. It's just, and here's a little thing. This is a little bit on the humorous side. But another thing I do with the tea, because I'm very, very frugal, I don't want to throw anything away. I use the leftover tea leaves. Well, in this case, it's tree bark, actually. After I sift it out from making the batch of tea, I put the solid materials into all of my house plants and the flower pots. Well, it not only keeps the soil moist, you know, because it's like using bark outside in your garden or in your lawn. It helps retain the moisture between waterings, and it's more aesthetic. It looks a little nicer. But what I noticed is that my plants are not only healthier, but I no longer get those little teeny tiny flying gnats. Now, they're called fungus gnats. They live in your they live and breed in your potting soil of your house plants, and they're little teeny tiny annoying bugs that fly in your face and up your nose. Oh, they're just terribly annoying little pests. Well, from adding this leftover tea matter into the flower pots, I don't get those little fungus gnats anymore. Which makes complete sense, because once you learn about this tea, you know that it knocks out fungus like a charm. It's just a great product. We drink it all the time. We feel great. We're healthy. My husband and I were in our mid-60s. We don't take any pharmaceutical drugs. We have no conditions. We're doing really great. Love the tea. Everyone needs it. It's delicious tea.
0: Tammy, let me ask you, once you started drinking the tea, how many days, weeks, or months did it take for you to notice a difference with your fibromyalgia?
8: Oh, it was days, not even a week, maybe 3 or 4 days. And then what? And at first I thought it was a fluke. I thought, oh, this is just a coincidence. Or it was all in my head. But honestly, when I started drinking the tea, I really kind of thought I wasn't going to get any good results. I really thought I wasn't going to get a good result. So I was kind of doubtful. So, and plus the fact I mentioned earlier, there's this correlation. Anytime I quit drinking the tea, I either forget to make it or I just get lazy, the pain comes back. And then I drink the tea, the pain goes away. This has happened numerous times over the many years I've been a customer for this product. It happens every single time. There's a definite correlation. It's just an excellent product. Very, very good. Milan, it's a great product, and I have to say to anyone listening, don't try to cut corners and order a cheap brand off of Amazon. It is not the same. I tried that because I mentioned earlier I'm very frugal. I always try to save a buck or two here and there. I thought, oh, this is a great tea. I'm going to order it off of Amazon and spend less money. Well, as soon as I got it, I knew something was not right. The texture was different. The color was different. The smell was different. There's a nice, sweet fragrance that the Tahibo Tea Clubs gives you. You can tell a difference. I cooked up a batch of the inexpensive stuff I got off Amazon, and it did nothing. Absolutely nothing. It was not. It was like it was fake.
9: just terrible.
0: That's exactly why, as many of our listeners know, I started the Tahibo Tea Club because I got frustrated with the poor quality that's available at the Whole Foods, the Health Foods, the supermarkets, and let alone the knockoffs that are being sold on Amazon. And I tell people, you know, the difference between our tea and the stuff you can buy on Amazon.com is our tea actually comes from the Amazon rainforest, not from Amazon.com. You know, so that's that's a big difference.
9: Yeah, and your tea has the most pleasing aroma. It just smells like sweet nature. It is it's just a beautiful, beautiful tea. We love it. We love it.
0: Thank you so much for calling in. God bless
9: thank
0: you.
9: Thank you. God bless.
10: You keep in touch with us. Thank you so much. Great, great testimony. My goodness. I mean, she packed a dental whole program by herself. She was excited about it. That's fantastic.
0: Yeah.
10: Well, Milan, we go through this all the time. You've been offering this tea how long now?
0: For over 25 years. You know, my dad had his bout with cancer in 1998. And it was shortly after that I said, you know, this is ridiculous. I mean, here we are in the United States of America, and you can't even buy real olive oil here. You know what I mean? It's insane,
10: You can't. That's true.
0: No. And so that's how I started it. And in our case, there are no middlemen involved. We have it harvested in the rainforest of Brazil. We have it picked up. We take it to put it on containers, put the containers on ocean-bound ships and bring it here to the United States. And then from our warehouse, we ship directly to customers. So the quality is always consistent. We know exactly what it is because technically we are the manufacturer, because all that happens is it gets harvested and sun-dried. And that's the only processing that there is. So you're getting the tea without any fillers, without any additives, without anything, just the pure Pau D'Arco Tahibo tea. 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If you're going to do something, you might as well get the results. And you know, as Tammy was saying, not only does a tea taste great, it actually does produce results. So we're very humbled and grateful when, you know, customers call us and tell us about the successes that they've had with our tea.

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3: Let's take another call. 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
4: Hi.
5: Hi.
4: So, I'm just a newbie as far as drinking this tea. It's only been about a couple months. And I'm just head over heels that I did not find this tea 10 years ago. Because my brother-in-law came down with prostate cancer. And I'm like, this just cannot be. So I was telling a girlfriend of mine, and she sends me Mylan's pamphlet on prostate cancer. And I couldn't believe what I actually read. So I got my brother-in-law on board, and his PSA levels went down. So he's all good. So then I told my husband that we need to drink this tea just to keep us on the road to health. Well, I have a little testimonial with my husband, and he's in his early 60s, and we have these jet skis, and in the summertime, he thought he was 20 years old doing tricks on this jet ski. Well, he came crashing down, and his left shoulder went into the machine. So this has been summertime. What are we in, March? Mm-hmm. So for 6 months, I have been listening to this shoulder, chronic pain shoulder that he couldn't even lift his arm up, couldn't get his jacket on. And trust me, we've tried everything. We've tried the TENS unit, the chiropractors, the infrared saunas, you know, hot and cold exercises, everything. It just wouldn't get better. So then he started drinking the tea. And I was at work, and he called me 4 days in. And he said, the sharp pain is gone. I'm like, wait, what? Wait a minute. I thought, this is just a fluke. Like, it's going to hurt tomorrow again, because I've been listening to this for 6 months. So anyways, long story short, I asked him, I said, well, how many cups of tea do you have in you? And we just started drinking it. This was a couple months ago now. And he said, I don't know, about 7 or 8 cups. And then I get home from work, which I work out of state. So I got home a week later. He starts drinking more of the tea. And in about another week and a half, he said the pain is completely gone. And I was just, you got to be kidding me. So the tea, that's the only thing he did of any type of change. So I said, keep drinking that tea, because I just remembered, like, oh, yeah, it goes after inflammation. So I really believe that the inflammation went down and his shoulder was able to heal, and it is 100%. He has zero pain, and now all I hear is, I cannot believe how good my shoulder feels. Like, it's a miracle. It is a miracle, because if anybody that knows my husband, you know, there's always something. And now it's like, oh, my gosh. And then the best part of all, when I was doing research on my brother-in-law that had prostate cancer, when I did that research, I ran across where if you wake up like 2-3 times in the night and go to the bathroom, you know, that's a sign of enlarged prostate. Well, he also told me, when I was out of town, he goes, I slept through the night. I said, no way. Like, this man wakes up 2-3 times a night.
5: Yeah.
4: And he is sleeping, and he's not waking up to go to the bathroom. He has woken up, like, once in the last week or so, you know. But it's like, wow. So, yeah. And my brother-in-law, he's only 54 years old, you know. So, wow. You're not supposed to get, like, prostate cancer unless you're in your 70s, 80s. So, yeah, it's a miracle. And I thank Mylan for having this company. I am so grateful. And what I thought was, like, the most amazing is my friend who sent me Mylan's information. Her own mother, this is just unbelievable. She kept getting UTIs and in and out of the hospital, and she started her on the tea, and then when she went to the doctor, she had a female doctor who was 55 years old, and she said that her mother has better kidneys than what she does, and her mother is 92. I'm like... And she hasn't had a yeast or, you know, the yeast infection, UTI. She has not had it in a year. And she used to get them, like, every 2 months. Yeah.
5: Yeah.
4: Well, so this goes after yeast, you know.
5: Yeah, the tea is really a godsend when it comes to chronic infections. Because what happens is some people get chronic UTIs or bladder infections or something like that. And what happens is they go to the doctor, they get antibiotics, they take antibiotic treatment for 2 weeks, the infection goes away, and then as you mentioned, a month or two later, it comes back, and then they go on antibiotics for 2 weeks, they get rid of the infection, and they keep cycling on and off the antibiotics every couple of months, which of course is terrible. And with our tea, what happens is, first of all, they'll get rid of the infection just as fast as they would with the antibiotics within 2 weeks. And they just keep drinking the tea, and they're not going to get an infection anymore. And so it's a godsend, for, you know, as you mentioned, for people that have, you know, chronic infections coming back. So I'm actually not surprised that your friend's mother had the result that she did. So it's I'm glad you you told us about that, because I would have forgot to mention that.
4: Yeah, that's just unbelievable. And my husband, with the inflammation in his shoulder, I mean, yeah, he was going to go to the doctor and get a cortisone. I'm like, don't do that, because everybody mm-hmm. knows that eats at your cartilage. And yeah. So it was so fast. Like, I've never yep. seen anything work so fast. So mm-hmm. it's just unreal. It's a miracle.
5: In that case that you mentioned with your husband, it reminds me of a customer that we have in Maryland. And in our computers, when somebody orders, we don't keep their debit cards or credit cards. Those get erased immediately for security purposes. That way, if somebody steals our computers, they can't steal their credit card because we don't have it. The only thing we keep is a person's name and address so that we can go ahead and track a package if it gets lost or whatever the case is. So when customers call us up to reorder, we ask them if they've ordered before, and then we look them up. It cuts down on our typing mistakes. So one day, a man calls up, and I have to answer the phone, and I notice that he's been a customer for 4 or 5 years. And I says to him, can you tell me the primary reason that you're drinking the tea? Well, he says, I bought it, he says, because I just wanted to be healthier, he says. But what happened is it's truly miraculous, he says. I couldn't lift one of my arms more than 90 degrees parallel to the ground. I couldn't lift it up above my head.
4: Mm-hmm.
5: And he says, for a couple of years, I went to doctors. Nobody could ever figure out what it was. And he says, and I didn't buy your tea for that, he says. And I wasn't even thinking about it, he says. And once I started drinking your tea, after a while, I noticed, gosh darn, I can lift my hand up over my head like I'm going to dunk a basketball, he goes. And I says, man, you sound like George Burns when he went to the doctor and he said, you know, doctor, my left knee's bothering me. And the doctor says, well, your left knee's 90 years old. And George Burns says, well, so what? So's my right knee, but my right knee's not bothering me. So, yeah.
0: 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The Tahibo tree is an amazing tree. It never gets sick, never gets infected, and never gets infested. It's the only tree in the world that fungus does not grow on. As a result, it naturally has antifungal, anti-infection, antiviral, antibacterial, and anti-parasite properties. These benefits go a long way in helping our immune system contend with a lot of things it has to fight on a daily basis. Parasites would be something like stomach problems or Lyme's disease. Inflammation would be something like rheumatoid arthritis or lupus. Infection would be any infection, from a tooth infection to a bladder infection. Bacteria would be something like gum disease or stomach issues. Viral would be something like herpes, HIV, or the coronavirus. And fungus would be something like toenail fungus, yeast, or candida. But maybe more importantly, the tea builds red corpuscles in the blood, which carry oxygen to our organs and cells. And our organs and cells need oxygen to regenerate themselves. The immune system needs oxygen to develop, and cancer happens to die in oxygen. So the tea is great for healthy people because it helps regenerate new cells. Everything from the cells in our skin so we can look better to the cells in our organs so they function properly. And it can truly be miraculous for someone fighting a potentially life-threatening disease due to an infection, diabetes, or cancer. A one-pound package of tea is $59.95. 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
5: 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And when you call, you can ask for me personally. My name is Milan, and my staff will put you through right away to me. And if you forget my name, don't worry about it. Just ask for a supervisor, and they'll put you through, because I don't screen our calls, because I appreciate talking to our customers, because everything other than my father's case, I learned from our customers, just as we're learning from the callers that are calling in tonight, the successes they've had with the tea. Everything that I tell people about the tea, I've learned from our customers. So I enjoy it when you call me and ask me questions, and I enjoy it when you call me and tell me about the results that you've had. And so don't hesitate to call me. The telephone number at the office is 818-610-8088. That's 818-610-8088.
3: And folks, I'll tell you right now, this is the least expensive natural product that you'll find that will help you. The least out there, bar none. Now, I'm telling you that. I'm serious. I know what I'm talking about. This will do the job and do what you want to. And the product is so inexpensive to use, it's unbelievable. Let's talk to Tom in Georgia. Tom, come on in. Welcome.
8: Hey, thank you all. Mylan, last time you were on, you told about your father passing away, and I wanted to just personally say that I'm sorry about that. I'm glad, though, that he got to live a full life. And if you don't mind, can I tell you a quick story about my father?
5: Absolutely. I'd appreciate it.
8: It doesn't involve a T, but are you from? Do you know anything about the Georgia Bulldogs?
5: A little bit. I love football.
8: Okay, I'm one of them. And prior to the football seasons, the coaches generally come around from town to town and give a pep rally, you know, getting the crowd ready. And
5: right.
8: In 2003, on May the 13th, we had one in Albany, and my father and I went to it. And Dad wore a lapel pin that had the 1980 national championship on it. And we had a new coach at the time named Mark Richt. And Dad went up to him and said, look here, before I die, I want another one of these. And Rick kind of looked, pulled back and looked at him, and he said, well, how much longer do you think you're going to live? And Dad said, I'll be here another I'll be here another 10 years. He was 75. Six days later, he went out to the farm to do a little bit of work by the road, and something broke off in his system and lodged in his heart, and he was dead before he hit the ground.
5: Oh, man.
8: And I tell you the truth, that's how I want to go. I don't want to suffer or lose my mind, which my mother did. But I'm very sorry about your father, and I'm like I say, I'm glad he was able to get that full life.
5: Well, I'll tell you, you know, with regards to my father, you know, he had his bouts with cancer in 1998. At that time, he was 66 years old, and once somebody gave us the tea, it took exactly 2 months for him to get rid of a tumor that was the size of a half a brick on his pancreas. And since then, he was cancer-free for 27 years and so healthy that at the age of 90, he was still mowing my lawn, which I'd have been embarrassed about it and felt like elderly abuse if he didn't enjoy doing it, and I knew it was good for him. And as a matter of fact, on our website, TahiboTeaClub.com, not even 2 years ago, we were at a friend's house, and even though every second house in my neighborhood has a swimming pool, I happen to have one that doesn't. And so we're at a friend's house that has a swimming pool, and my friend said to, you know, bring Dad over, we'll barbecue. And so I did, and he says, does your dad like swimming? And I said, we used to love swimming, but since my son, who's now 27, moved away, went to college and all that 9-10 years ago, you know, we haven't been swimming. I says, but tell you what, we'll bring our trunks and we'll see what happens, right? So we went to my friend's house and went swimming. My dad loved it, right? And we got out of the pool, and then you know, a little while later, we're getting ready to go back into the pool. Now, my friend has an unbelievable swimming pool, right? But it doesn't have any handrail to guide yourself into the pool. So it's a little, and the steps to get into the pool are steeper than a regular house step. If a regular house step is 8 inches, this is like 12 or 14 inches. So it's a little bit precarious, you know, walking in and out of the pool, right? So my friend says, my dad says to me, you know, these steps are a little bit tricky to walk in and out of. He says, where's the deep end? I'll just dive in. And so we filmed that. And so at the age of 91, you can see my dad diving into the deep end of my friend's swimming pool. So he was in great health until just before he passed. He started getting really weak and, you know, didn't want to eat. And you could see that just in general, his body was shutting down. So he didn't, you know, pass from any specific cause other than old age. And and he didn't take any pills or anything. He didn't take any painkillers or any of that type of stuff, nor did he need it. And you know, I'm happy that I was able to live a full, healthy life. On the other hand, to say that it's not a loss, I mean, that would be ridiculous. I mean, it's seriously a loss. And, you know, I miss him dearly, but I'm grateful, you know, by the grace of God that, you know, he was able to live the way he was for the rest of his life. So thank you very much for the condolences.
8: Well, Marlon, I tell you the truth, Marlon, I have given away about 15 of the books, and I don't think I've had a single bite yet. And I'm preaching the word, but I wasn't healed of anything when I started drinking it. My cat was, but I wasn't.
3: Well, you're doing a lot, my friend. Thanks a lot for being there. Appreciate it so much. Thank you.
8: Thanks both of you, and I'll get off the line.
3: Okay.
5: Thanks.
3: I tell you, you know, I'm very, very blessed. I have some of the best listeners, and I call them family. I think of any talk show out there. I believe that. I really do. They're absolutely some of the sweetest people that God ever put on earth. And that's truth. You go ahead.
5: Yeah, there's no question whatsoever. You know, I enjoy the calls that we get at the office from your listeners, and you're absolutely so right. I mean, they're so genuine about, you know, helping themselves, helping others, and, you know, the world would be a lot better place if there was a lot more people like that. Now, you know, one of the other things to keep in mind with RT is that it has no contraindications with any food, supplement, or medications. It's naturally caffeine-free. It can be drank in any quantity throughout the day by anyone over the age of three. My family, everyone drinks it instead of water all day long. I just drink water three or four times a week when I get tired of drinking a tea. And the Tahibo tea naturally helps the body, the organs, and the immune system to heal themselves to be doing what they were supposed to be doing in the first place. And besides the beneficial properties that I've already mentioned, since the tea works through the bloodstream, it helps fortify the blood for those who are anemic, while cleansing the blood of cholesterol, helping to control high blood pressure and blood sugar. Now, if you're currently taking medications for a condition, please continue taking them until your measurements are at a level where your doctors tell you to reduce the level of medication. For example, if you're diabetic, you should be taking your blood sugar level daily in order to know your current dose of insulin and the correct dose, and you already know how to adjust it. So once you start drinking the tea, you can see when your numbers start going down. If you're taking 40 units of insulin per day, you can cut it down to 30. And then as your numbers keep going down, when they get down to 100, you can cut it to 20. And for folks that are taking insulin, they already know how to adjust the doses, because even though they're taking on average 40 units of insulin per day, some days they take 50, some days they take 30. Well, that's a whole big you know, swing. It's like a 40% swing, so it's important to do that. And then, as we mentioned a little earlier, please don't hesitate to call me at my office. At the Tahibo Tea Club, we're open 9 a.m. to 5 p.m. California time, Monday through Saturday. Our office telephone number is 818-610-8088. One more time, that's 818-610-8088. You can ask for me personally. My name is Milan. You don't even have to remember my name. You can just ask for the supervisor, and my staff will put you through to me.
3: All right. Now, folks, got time. Call on phone calls, 717-300-1698. Any questions you might have? You've heard great testimonies. Any questions you might have, call and ask. We really want to be able somehow to bless you with this. I've had this sponsor now for a long time. And if I did not believe in the product, I would not have him here. The product has helped thousands upon thousands of people. Will it help you? I don't know. Milan doesn't know. You don't either until you try it. You have nothing to lose by trying it. Not at all. It's cheaper than paying a doctor's visit, that's for sure. So please feel free to call and ask questions if you like. 717-300-1698. Milan, go ahead.
5: Yeah, I think the important thing to understand is that we need to give ourselves an opportunity to succeed. And that's exactly what the tea does. It gives us the best opportunity to succeed so that we can defeat the ailments, diseases, and, you know, that sort of thing. Now, you know, to say that, you know, we're going to live forever would be asking a little bit too much. But the fact is that, you know, if we can lead a happy and healthy life until we pass, I mean, that's a huge blessing. And, you know, that's what the tea does. It allows us to have an opportunity to defeat cancers, infections, you know. And also, as we get older, our organs start functioning at a less efficient rate. And as one of the callers earlier said, where the 92-year-old lady had better kidneys than her 55-year-old female doctor, the tea helps regenerate new cells, everything from the cells in our skin so we look better to the cells in our organs so they function properly. So it helps regenerate all the cells of the organs, from the liver to the kidney to the pancreas, even the sexual organs. Sometimes we get funny phone calls, you know, from people that are in their 70s or 80s, and one man says to me, my wife loves you. And I go, great. I says, why? Oh, our romance is so good now, he says. You know, instead of 1 pound, send me 8 pounds this time. I says, not a problem whatsoever. I says, but I did tell you that the tea helps regenerate the organs, and I didn't specify just one organ. I said all the organs. You know, so it's extremely beneficial for our health in general. And I like to tell people that what the tea does is it helps the body, you know, to heal itself.
3: Okay. And it does. It does. And again, folks, I emphasize many times, it does not taste bad. I like taste. You can add cinnamon to it, different things that flavor it up. I don't mind the taste. It tastes like mild sassafras. It's kind of refreshing. I like Mammoth Ice on it. It's refreshing. It does quench your thirst, actually. And knowing that's something that's really good for you to drink, and it's just something that you have nothing to lose on. And that's just how good the tea is.

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3: My knee hurts. It's got a little arthritis, rheumatoid. I was thinking of using the leftover tea.
4: Yeah.
3: Put it in like a pouch, maybe putting it in the hot water for a while and putting it on my knee, let it sit there for four, five, 6 minutes as many times a day as I can. What do you think?
4: Yeah, you're absolutely right. The tea has topical benefits. Besides drinking the tea regularly, making like a poultice or something from it and putting it around your knee for, 5 minutes, like twice a day, should be tremendously beneficial.
3: Yeah, I'll give it a shot. Well, I do a quart a day. Hey, listen, thanks for your help, and I'll give it a shot. And then next time you're on, I'll give you a call, see how it works, all right?
5: I just want to call in quickly and let you know I had surgery on January the 8th. I had a double inguinal hernias. And I had the surgery, came home, started running a fever. Contacted the doctor, and he thought it was from the tubing that they put in for breathing, the breathing tube. And I've had the tea. I've ordered it in bulk, and I've given it out to friends. Well, anyway, I started running this fever the very night I came home from surgery.
4: Yeah.
5: And the doctor said it's from the breathing tube, but I didn't think it was, and I was so concerned because I've had friends who get the septus, and you hear about that terrible problem, and people die. And I was black and blue from my navel to my knees.
6: Ooh, so wow.
5: I started with the tea, and the doctor didn't order any antibiotic for me, which I thought was kind of odd. But the tea, within 5 days, I was I'm no longer running the fever. And I've been doing the tea.
4: Nice.
5: And the swelling is pretty well gone. I'm very happy with it. So I just thought I'd call in and let you know, that
4: it
5: stopped the fever.
4: We tell people all the time that the tea will get rid of infections and fevers just as fast, oftentimes faster than they will with antibiotics. So with a toothache, the tea will get rid of the infection within 7 to 10 days. It takes penicillin 10 days to get rid of it. Urinary tract infection, it takes antibiotics 2 weeks to get rid of. With a tea, you can get rid of it in 2 weeks. And if somebody's got chronic urinary tract infections, they can just keep drinking a tea, and they won't get another infection. And I'm so glad you called to tell us about that because, people need to know that they can help themselves. And not only that, help themselves naturally without any side effects and feel better faster.
5: Well, it was really fast. It was.
4: Yeah.
5: I wasn't strong enough the first night. Really, I didn't. It's a little bit of a process to make it. It's not really bad, but you know, when you come home.

0: from surgery. Really, they get you out of the hospital so fast these days, and you probably should have spent 2 days there at least, you know, to recover. But
1: yeah.
0: they sent me home the same day of surgery. 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You know, my body really was affected by the tea.
2: 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That's 818-610-8088. The Tahibo tree is an amazing tree. It never gets sick, never gets infected, and never gets infested. It's the only tree in the world that fungus does not grow on. As a result, it naturally has antifungal, anti-infection, antiviral, antibacterial, and anti-parasite properties. These benefits go a long way in helping our immune system contend with a lot of things it has to fight on a daily basis. Parasites would be something like stomach problems or Lyme's disease. Inflammation would be something like rheumatoid arthritis or lupus. Infection would be any infection from a tooth infection to a bladder infection. Bacteria would be something like gum disease or stomach issues. Viral would be something like herpes, HIV, or the coronavirus. And fungus would be something like toenail fungus, yeast, or candida. But maybe more importantly, the tea builds red corpuscles in the blood, which carry oxygen to our organs and cells. And our organs and cells need oxygen to regenerate themselves. The immune system needs oxygen to develop, and cancer happens to die in oxygen. So the tea is great for healthy people because it helps regenerate new cells. Everything from the cells in our skin so we can look better, to the cells in our organs so they function properly. And it can truly be miraculous for someone fighting a potentially life-threatening disease due to an infection, diabetes, or cancer. A one-pound package of tea is $59.95. 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
1: Hi, y'all. Merle here. Good news. For once, my neighbors is jealous of me. You want to know why? Because my grass is growing and looking green, and I can sit on my sofa out in the front yard, and I don't even have to overwater it anymore. You know how I did it? I listened to Damn Water Boys on the Water Zone every Thursday night on KCIA. Well, I got me a smart controller, and now it waters at night, and my yard looks darn tootin'. No more sneaking around and hooking up my hose to my neighbor's spigot in the middle of the night, and his dog won't bite me anymore. And you can do it too. Listening is easier than ever. KCAA is now screaming online.
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9: 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Sammy's is now open in Cala Mesa at exit 88 off the 10 freeway next to the Jack in the Box in the former Bob's Big Boy Restaurant. Not to name drop, but Sammy's in the former Bob's is a lot like Norm's. It has an extensive menu. With multiple restaurants in Rialto and places like Upland and Ranch Cucamonga, Sammy's is a great place to dine. Their menu is very similar with their American trio of delicious steak, shrimp, and chicken, and an expansive menu. You won't go hungry, and you won't go broke at Sammy's. You can come meet Sammy and his family. Sammy was a chief cook for Norm's for years, and it shows in his menu. 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
3: Some of the topics we'll discuss on our radio show is Tahibo Tea versus AIDS, anemia, arthritis, asthma, bronchitis, other types of cancers, candida, colitis, diabetes, diverticulitis, eczema, fungus, gastritis, gonorrhea, gout, HIV, impotence, infections, leukemia, lupus, prostatitis, pyorrhea, rheumatism, ringworm, ulcers, viruses, and yeast infections. One time a customer called and says, "Man, it sounds like your tea helps with everything." Well, it does help with a lot of things, but not with everything. For example, the tea doesn't do anything for the bones. For the bones, you need calcium. So there's a lot of things that our tea helps with, but not exactly everything. But what the best thing about the tea is that it helps the body to heal itself, to be doing what it was supposed to be doing in the first place. So the tea is great for healthy people, and it can truly be miraculous for somebody fighting a potentially life-threatening disease due to infection, diabetes, or cancer.
11: Okay, thank you for taking my call. I love your shows, and I love your customer service. They're just great. I have a question for you. When I'm preparing my tea, the boiling point, you know, the 5 minutes, I boil just the tea for 5 minutes, and then the simmering period, I add organic cinnamon sticks and organic cloves. Is that okay to do that? Okay.
3: Not only is it okay, it's absolutely fantastic. And, yeah, that's great.
11: Okay, well, if any of your listeners, you know, I'm not a big tea drinker, but I'll tell you what, with those two additives in the tea, it's like a treat. It is so good. It makes a world of difference.
3: You've hit upon a very good point. In terms of adding anything to the tea, you can add anything you like. The only thing we don't recommend, of course, is sugar, because sugar feeds everything bad in the body, from fungus to yeast to candida to cancer to diabetes to whatever. So when someone's preparing the tea, what they can do is they can take any old fruit that they have on hand, an apple, a peach, a pear, slice it up and cook it with the tea, or blueberries, crush them up and cook it with the tea, or cinnamon sticks, like you said, or ginger, or we've got a guy down in Louisiana, he's putting in cayenne pepper and Lord knows what else. And I said to him, I said, "Man, you got to promise to send us that recipe, because not everybody's going to want to have their tea taste like crawfish. But somebody's going to say, 'Oh my God, I can do that.'" You know, especially what you're adding, you add something like
12: what you just mentioned, or turmeric, or anything like that. I mean, you're going to get the additional benefits of those things as well. So that's actually great. As a matter of fact, what we're going to do at some point is we're going to have a monthly contest for new recipes, because a lot of people don't get that creative. You know, or they think the only thing they can do with the tea is, once they've made it, squeeze lemon into it. You know, when in fact, you can do, you know, like that guy in Louisiana, or like in your case, you're the first one that's called up with that particular recipe. And then we'll start publishing those recipes in our informational booklets, so that people go, oh, I can do that? That's great.
11: Oh, that's a great idea. I'm looking forward to that, because those things that you mentioned, the fruit, that would be very nice in the summertime. And you know, with the cinnamon and the clove, it tastes so good. Room temperature, cold, hot, it's just very tasty. So if anybody doesn't like just plain tea, it's a great thing.
12: And you know, with the fruit, we really started recommending that for parents that have children that have life-threatening diseases. So, you know, most adults, you know, will drink our tea plain, but, I mean, you can, you know, fix it any way you want. And myself, you know, what I do is, you know, once in a while I'll go ahead and make up a recipe with the tea, and then I'll forget, I'll put it in the fridge, and the next morning when I'm going to work and I fill up my Yeti container with the tea, I'll forget that I did something to it, right? And just like you said, I'll take a sip and I'll go, oh my God, the tea is great, right? I'll surprise myself.
11: No.
12: But what we do for parents with children is, first of all, you know, an 8-year-old, when they have, you know, something that's potentially terminal, they can have a stigma attached to the disease, because they don't realize that they didn't do anything wrong, that they're not being punished, you know, because they did something wrong. That, I mean, you know, people get sick, children get sick and everything like that. So what we tell the parents to do is to get blueberries, crush the blueberries, and have the child prepare the tea with them, because our tea making process is really simple. Obviously, a child, you wouldn't want to have a child do it by themselves, but I mean, to help you. And to have to say to the child, listen, we're going to make super tea, and with blueberries and this and that, whatever the case is. And the kid goes, oh, great, we're going to make super tea. And the kid will just guzzle it, and before you know it, you know, I mean, the kid will recover, and it's, you know, it's truly gratifying for that. So thank you very much for the recipe that you shared with us.
11: Thank you, Milan. Thank you very much.
13: I was wondering, how does the tea do for inflammation? Like for your joints,
12: it's truly remarkable. The tea is a phenomenal anti-inflammatory, and it works incredibly well on rheumatoid arthritis and on the muscles. The tea, however, doesn't fix bones. Okay, so if a person has bone in a knee joint, for example, the tea is not going to alleviate or fix that problem. They're still going to have bone on bone. But what it will do is it will cut down on the inflammation, so the person won't be as much pain as they were. And if they do need knee replacement surgery, they'll be able to wait comfortably until they have the knee replacement surgery. What type of inflammation exactly were you talking about, and which joints?
13: I have arthritis in, like, my knees and my hips. I've had a hip replacement, but I still have a little bit of arthritis in that, and I was just, you know, thinking about trying to see if I would help with that. And
12: well, it's just... It should certainly help. You know, I mean, one very funny case that we had with regards to that is this lady called up one time, and she says, you know, we purchased your tea because my husband has cancer, and but I have arthritis, and I'm not wasn't able to bend one of my knees properly, she says, because of the arthritis. And unfortunately, we have a two-story home with all the bedrooms on the second floor. And so for me to go up to, you know, the bedroom, I would have to, you know, step with one leg, drag the other, step, drag, step, drag, step, drag. And so we purchased the tea mainly because of my husband's condition. And the tea tastes great. And I started drinking it with him. And I saw that it had a lot of other benefits. And I figured I wasn't getting any younger, so I might as well, you know, drink the tea along with him. And she says, I went upstairs to get something. And halfway up the stairs, I stopped myself going, there's something different. And I noticed, oh, my God, I'm walking normal. Step with the left foot, step right, step, step, step. She says, I wasn't dragging the right leg, she says, like I used to before. Another customer called up, and he says, you know, he says, I'm a plumber, and I spend half my day on my knees underneath somebody's sink, he goes. And, you know, after 30 years of doing that, he says, my knees are shot. And he goes, in the mornings, when I used to get up before starting to drink the tea, it would take me about an hour to actually be able to straighten my legs out all the way. You know, I'd be, you know, kind of walking around with this funny gait and slightly bent knees and everything. He says, now, he says, since I started drinking your tea, he says, I get up in the morning, he says, you know, I can stand straight up, my knees are straight, he says, I walk straight, I don't have the pain, he says, it's just, you know, truly remarkable. So God willing, our tea will have the same benefit for you as well.
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12: Go ahead, listener. You're live on the air.
16: Yeah, I had a fun story about your tea.
12: Okay.
16: How I started drinking it was just maybe a couple months ago, my father was sick with the flu that's going around.
12: Uh-huh.
16: And couldn't quite shake it, and he was at a function, this lingering cough, and someone had left a pound of your tea on his truck.
12: Wow.
16: And he started drinking it, and we are all drinking it now, so...
12: Well, God bless, you know. I mean, in my family, everybody drinks a tea all day, every day, basically instead of water. I just drink water 3-4 times a week when I get tired of drinking a tea. That's fantastic that somebody left a pound of a tea on your dad's truck. I mean, you know, and the thing is that the Tahibo community really is like that. You know, I mean, if somebody's drinking Tahibo, you can rest assured they're probably a pretty good person, you know, because A, they're trying to take care of themselves, and, you know, they're also trying to help humanity as well. So that's a really nice story. I thank you for sharing that.
16: Yep, you're welcome.
12: And I thank you for calling.
17: Hi. I had my blood tested just under an electron microscope this last week, and they mm-hmm. said that I have undigested protein. And they gave me a product for candida.
12: Uh-huh.
17: And so my question is, does your tea help process undigested proteins and affect candida?
12: Very much so. This is the first time when you've had your blood work done that the issue of possible candida has come up, or has this issue come up before?
17: It has come up before, but this is not the standard blood test. What this was, you know, because I get my blood tested from my doctor. This was from a chiropractor.
12: Uh-huh.
17: So I'm just saying, I was wondering if you know what about undigested proteins. They said I don't have enough hydrochloric acid in my system.
12: Right. Well, the reason that the tea helps with that is because the tea helps the body to heal itself to produce the hormones and acids that we need to, you know, basically do everything in our body. So sometimes I get the converse question where people have heard that the tea is antibacterial, and they'll call me up and they'll say, you know, will it, you know, kill all the good bacteria in my stomach as well, which of course is what we need from that standpoint. So the tea is very effective in balancing the bacteria as well as balancing other elements in our body. Now, the reason that I ask you, so it will help you with the undigested proteins, because it will start to help. And I'm not sure which organ creates the acid that you need, but it'll help heal that organ to produce the acid that you need. And now the complete healing period for most issues dealing with organs is usually a couple of months. But what happens is as you're going along, you're going to see steady progress all along the way. Now, with regards to candida, the reason that I asked about that is because candida usually has existed in a person's body for quite a while. So that's why I asked you if this is the first time that it's come up, or whether it's come up before. And
17: no, it's been a long time ago. I mean, you're like, I'm thinking I was tested kind of like this with an electron microscope about 20-some years ago, and that's what I was working on. So, and I wanted to know about sugar. Do you have to cut out all sugar when you're on a candida, you know, this whole thing to try to stop everything? I mean, the bad parts?
12: Not necessarily. I mean... I wouldn't add sugar to anything that I'm consuming. For example, we wouldn't add sugar to our tea. You wouldn't add sugar to your coffee, that sort of thing. And of course, you wouldn't be eating Twinkies all day long, which doesn't mean that you can't have a piece of birthday cake when you go to a party, or you can't have a bowl of ice cream once a week, that sort of thing. The other question that we often get is with regards to eating fruit, because of course fruit has sugar in it. The answer is that you can go ahead and eat fruit, because you would have to eat like a bushel full of apples in order at a time in order for it to really impact your sugar levels. So the amount of sugar that an apple or some other food has, is minuscule compared to the benefits that you're going to get from eating the apple. The other thing is our body utilizes the sugar in a fruit or fiber differently than it does raw sugar. So one of the things that we declared a war on obesity 50-60 years ago in the 1970s, and our government has been giving us a very simplistic solution to obesity, basically calories in, calories out. Well, okay, that does have some meaning to it. However, the way our body processes calories is completely different. So, for example, a can of Coca-Cola has 160 calories to it, but it goes straight to your pancreas and you get the secretion of sugar and insulin, as opposed to a handful of almonds also has 160 calories, but our body processes that handful of almonds completely differently than it does the can of Coca-Cola. So from that standpoint, calories do matter, but there's a difference in how our body processes them.
17: This doesn't give you probiotics, does it?
12: You had a question about probiotics?
17: Yeah. How does this work? I mean, you have to take probiotics. This doesn't provide probiotics. So, right? I mean, because I think that helps your system balance out, too. How does that work with the tea?
12: Right. Well, just as I was talking about good bacteria and bad bacteria in the gut, what probiotics are is live bacteria and yeast that are good for you, and especially the digestive system. We oftentimes think, bacteria is bad just because it causes diseases, but our body is full of bacteria, both good and bad, and probiotics are often called good or helpful bacteria because they keep the gut healthy. So what the tea does is it balances the good bacteria in the stomach. And our conventional medicine is fantastic, say, for acute problems. If a person breaks their leg, they'll give them a new bionic leg and they'll be skiing in the Olympics in 2 weeks. However, if you've got stomach problems, you'll go to the doctor, they'll give you an antibiotic. And if that doesn't work, they'll give you a different antibiotic. And if that doesn't work, they'll give you both of the antibiotics and jack up the dose. And by the time they're finished, you'll be lucky if you don't end up with all sorts of colitis. So we've had a lot of cases where people have had severe stomach issues for 2-3 years and never been able to get relief. And in 2-3 weeks of drinking a tea, they never have those issues again. So from that standpoint, you should be getting enough probiotics from just consuming the foods that you're consuming, but there's nothing wrong to taking, just a probiotic by itself as well.
17: Okay, that's terrific. Thank you. This all seems to me proves the creator, meaning all these things can't work so precisely and so completely without a designer, So
12: yep.
17: There's a creator of the universe, okay? And the best book to learn about, his principles, is the Holy Bible. Thank you.
12: Well, thank you so much. I appreciate the kind words and your views.
2: 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The Tahibo tree is an amazing tree. It never gets sick, never gets infected, and never gets infested. It's the only tree in the world that fungus does not grow on. As a result, it naturally has antifungal, anti-infection, antiviral, antibacterial, and anti-parasite properties. These benefits go a long way in helping our immune system contend with a lot of things it has to fight on a daily basis. Parasites would be something like stomach problems or Lyme's disease. Inflammation would be something like rheumatoid arthritis or lupus. Infection would be any infection from a tooth infection to a bladder infection. Bacterial would be something like gum disease or stomach issues. Viral would be something like herpes, HIV, or the coronavirus. And fungus would be something like toenail fungus, yeast, or candida. But maybe more importantly, the tea builds red corpuscles in the blood, which carry oxygen to our organs and cells. And our organs and cells need oxygen to regenerate themselves. The immune system needs oxygen to develop, and cancer happens to die in oxygen. So the tea is great for healthy people because it helps regenerate new cells. Everything from the cells in our skin so we can look better to the cells in our organs so they function properly. And it can truly be miraculous for someone fighting a potentially life-threatening disease due to an infection, diabetes, or cancer. A one-pound package of tea is $59.95. 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
12: I'd like to talk about the proper preparation directions for Tahibo tea to be effective. Even though we call it tea, what we actually make when we prepare it properly is a decoction. A decoction is just a fancy word for what our forefathers used to do when they took a root and cooked it in order to release its beneficial properties. It's easy. You don't steep it in hot water like regular leaf tea, but rather cook it like spaghetti. I'll tell you how easy it is to make so you don't think you need a degree in physics, but you don't have to remember any of this because the directions, of course, are printed on all the packages as well as in the literature that we automatically include with every order. You take a pot of water, bring it to a boil. Once the water is boiling, you toss in 1 tablespoon of tea for every 2 cups of boiling water. Cook it on high for 5 minutes, reduce the heat, and cook on simmer for an additional 15 minutes. Since our tea comes from the only tree in the world that fungus doesn't grow on, you can make a big batch, say 10 or 20 cups at a time, leave it in the pot on the stove, and it'll stay good for 4 days without refrigeration. put it in the fridge, and it will stay good for 8 days with refrigeration. And you can drink it hot, room temperature, cold, or iced. The tea has a mild, pleasant flavor, kind of halfway between Lipton tea and green tea, but a little bit sweeter than either one of those. Our tea tastes so good that 90% of our customers drink it straight without adding anything to it. Even teenagers drink it straight, so you know it must taste pretty good. You can, however, add anything you want to the tea and cook it with the tea. You can take any old fruit that you have on hand, an apple, a peach, a pear, or mango, slice it up and cook it with the tea. Or blueberries and crush them up and cook them with the tea. Or cinnamon, or ginger, or whatever. There's a guy in Louisiana, and he calls to tell me he's putting in cayenne pepper and Lord knows what else. I told him he had to promise to send me that recipe because not everyone is going to want to have their tea taste like crawfish, but someone's going to say, oh my God, I can do that? You can also add something like lemon to it after you prepare it. About the only thing we don't recommend adding to the tea is sugar, not because sugar has any contraindications with our tea, but simply because sugar feeds virtually everything bad in our body, from fungus to diabetes to cancer. Although most adults drink our tea without adding anything to it, an 8-year-old, for example, has not acquired a taste for any kind of tea, regardless how mild it tastes, so cooking it up with blueberries to make blueberry super tea is especially useful, and it tastes great. We don't put any fillers in it, we just simply leave it as God had meant it to be. Now, the only secret to success with our tea is the volume of consumption. You want to make certain that if you're fighting a potentially life-threatening disease, it's a race. You need to beat it before it beats you, so you want to be drinking a tea like water or instead of water, 8 glasses a day or more, which is easy to do since it has a really mild, pleasant flavor. And you can take it on an empty stomach, a full stomach, any way that you want, and since it doesn't have any caffeine, you can drink it all day, all night. So in terms of dosage, if somebody's a stewardess, they don't want to catch a cold but once every 10 years, they just need to drink the tea regularly, one, two, three cups or glasses a day, or more. And that would be akin to somebody deciding, well, you know what, I'm going to work out and, you know, get into shape. Well, you know, if you started working out 20, 30 minutes a day, that'd be fantastic. I mean, you're certainly going to get into a much better shape. On the other hand, if you're trying to make the Olympics, 30 minutes a day is not really going to cut it. Same thing if you're fighting life-threatening cancer, you know, 2 glasses a day is not necessarily going to cut it. You need to beat the disease before it beats you. So at that point, you do need to drink 8 glasses a day or more.
18: Hey, Milan, I've got a question. So, I usually compost, but I haven't put any of the tea in my compost yet, you know, for the obvious reason to kill the bacteria. But what suggestions do you have for the ground?
12: The spent tea? Yeah, the spent bark? Yeah, once you've made it. So very good uses for it are, one, you can put it around your... in the pot around your indoor plants to prevent bugs and things getting on them. Two, you can start spreading it around your garden once you have your garden going, and eventually when you spread enough of it, it'll prevent you know, bugs and things. We've also got people that actually start, you know, putting it around the foundation of their house, so that, you know, bugs and things aren't as likely to go in their house. And the reason that that works is, you see, because this tree never gets infected, it never gets infested, and it never gets infected. So from that standpoint, even though, when you're preparing the tea, it really has no smell or anything, and when you smell the tea bark, it really doesn't have any smell. For some reason, because of the fact that it's got those antifungal, anti-infestation properties, you know, you can prevent bugs. We had a funny story where one lady calls me up one day and she says, you know, she says, and they're here in Los Angeles somewhere, she says, my husband and I, we own a dry cleaning store, and so we work at our own store from 7 a.m. to 7 p.m., 6 days a week, and it's only the two of us. And, you know, since we're at work 12 hours a day, what we did was we bought a hot plate, and we make a big pot of the tea every day at work, and then we drink it all day long. And she says, we're in a strip shopping center, and we're located right beside, next door to a Mexican restaurant. And they, of course, had a lot of food refuse in the trash bin behind their restaurant. And even though we've got nothing but chemicals here in our dry cleaning store, we used to have cockroaches that, you know, we couldn't ever get rid of for some reason. Well, obviously because of the food next door, she says, in the trash bin. And she says, once we started cooking a tea, it's truly amazing. She says, we don't have cockroaches anymore.
18: That makes sense, though.
12: Yeah. Now, let me ask you, can you tell me the primary reason that you're drinking a tea?
18: Staph infection.
12: Very good, very good. Well, the tea is very effective against infections. And so, God willing, our tea will have the same benefits for you that it's had for my family and so many others.
18: I have noticed that all the dogs that get anywhere near my jug that carry around with tea in it all want to sniff it. And they all look at me like, can I have some of that?
12: Yeah, right.
18: What's that? Well, the dogs can smell it. So.
12: Yeah, you should start giving some to your dogs. Dogs really like our tea. And so we have a dog rescue place that uses our tea. And one day the director of the dog rescue place calls me up and he says, you know, he says, since we've started giving the tea to all the dogs here at the rescue place, he says, we've cut down on our veterinarian bills by about 75%, he says, because all of the dogs we rescue, of course, are, you know, usually in bad shape, he says. And so at first, you know, we'd let them all drink it, but we were careful in administering the tea, you know, to their infections and that sort of thing. We'd take a cotton ball or something and swab their ears or anything like that. He says, now, he says, we just dip the whole dog in the tea to get rid of whatever infestations they have. And then we let them all drink it. And he says, it's, you know, really been a godsend for us because of the fact that, you know, we don't really, you know, have any real funding, he says. So, you know, money's always short, he says. And you know, thankfully we've been able to, you know, reduce our bills just by having the dogs drink the tea. And he says, and, you know, they're healthier, their coats are shiny, he says. And, you know, so that when people come to adopt them, he says, they don't look, you know, like they're not fit for adoption. So, absolutely, yeah. Your dogs are ripe for it. They're going, you know, Daddy, give me some.
18: Well, these are friends' dogs. I don't got a dog, but I've noticed that they all smell it and go right for my jug.
12: Oh, that's fantastic. Is there anything else?
18: That's thanks, Mom.
12: All right, thanks for calling.
18: Nope, then do it. Later.
12: All right, bye.
19: Well, this is Sulema, and I just have a question. My husband bought your tea a couple months ago. He's been listening to your show, and he says it's really good. I really haven't tried it, but I was just asking. You know, I know you've been saying. I've been just listening to your program probably a couple weeks ago. You mentioned that it's safe and it's good, and safe is like for kids to drink it. We have little ones, and my husband is so in love with the tea, and he said, you know, you should drink it, you should give it to the kids, but I'm just a little bit on the edge of it.
12: Yeah, no, that's understandable. The tea is safe and effective for children from the age of 3 years and up. And so we don't recommend it for babies, infants, or women that are pregnant, because an embryo and a baby has different nutritional needs than a child or an adult. And so the only time that we've had children under the age of three drink the tea is when they were fighting, let's say, for example, terminal cancer, and they were a year and a half old. And so at that point, you know, the T is, you're fighting for the child's life. So at that point, the cancer needs to be beat. But the T brings oxygen to the organs and cells, and everyone needs oxygen to their organs and cells, you know, to develop the immune system, as well as to regenerate new cells. So that's why the T is so good for healthy people, because what it does is regenerate new cells. Everything from the cells in our skin so we look better, to the cells in our organs so they function properly. And of course, it can truly be miraculous for somebody fighting a potentially life-threatening disease due to infection, diabetes, or cancer. So I highly recommend that you and your children start drinking a tea. Now, we're going to have to go to commercial break, but if you have any other questions, you can just stay on the line, and we can pick up in 2 minutes right after the commercials are over. Is that okay?
19: Okay, I do. Thanks.
12: All right, thank you.
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12: What was the primary reason that your husband started drinking the tea?
19: Just for help, just to help.
12: Well, that's very smart, you know, because a lot of times people think that, I'm not sick, why should I drink the tea? And one day this customer from, when anybody makes an order at the Tahibo Tea Club, whether they call us at our office, which is 818-610-8088, and we're open Monday through Friday, 9 a.m. to, excuse me, Monday through Saturday, 9 a.m. to 5 p.m. California time, So if a person calls to order in, they'll get to one of our staff, of course, they can order online on TejiboTeaClub.com. But either way, we don't keep the debit card or credit card number in our computer system for security purposes. That way, if somebody steals our computers, the only thing they'll have is the name and address, and if they want, they can send you a postcard, but they can't steal your credit card. So when people call in to reorder, it makes it a little bit quicker when it's a repeat customer because we already have their name and address on file.

0: it that the tea is good for? And I go, yeah. She says, well, she says, I don't want to get any of those things, she says. I'm 79 years old. I don't take one pill, she says, and I look like I'm 65, and that's the way that's the way I want to keep it. And I go, well, good for you. I says, you know, a lot of people need to hear that because a lot of people think I'm not sick. Why should I drink it? She says, oh, no, no, no, no. She says, it's too late to plant a garden once you're hungry. So I've actually had her on our radio show and talk about it. She turns out to be very philosophical and obviously in good spirits and good health, you know, pushing 80 years old. So, you know, that's why I highly recommend it. How old are your children, by the way?
1: 3, 5, and 8.
0: Oh, okay. Well, fantastic. Well, the nice thing about, the children drinking it, and all of your children can drink it because the youngest is 3, is that, our brain needs oxygen, our muscles need oxygen. And so typically what happens also is that we have teenagers drink a lot of our tea for a couple of reasons. One is because they don't want to get pimples. So in my son's case, you know, when he started, somewhere around, grade eight or grade nine, he started getting, you know, interested in his own appearance. You know, it's that stage where they want to buy their own clothes or select their own clothes, put it that way, right? And, so he, was 13 years old or something. And what he did was, he would wash his face with the tea. Like a cowboy, he would put some in a plastic bowl and just cup it in his hands and wash his face. And, to prevent pimples or to, help get rid of pimples and everything like that. And he says, oh my God, it feels so good on your face. He says, it actually tingles a little bit. He says, it's really, really, really fantastic. And we know that tea can work topically because we have a lot of people that use it for different skin diseases and stuff and all of that. So it's good for their appearance, but also, it's good to get oxygen to the brain for brain development, and it's also good to get oxygen in the muscles for muscle development. And so the other reason that a lot of teenagers drink it is because at that point, you know, they decide, okay, I want to become attractive to girls, you know, I want to get a flat stomach, I want to look like a male model, you know, whatever the case is. So, you know, they'll start taking interest in their appearance, and they'll start working out a little bit or whatever the case is. And this actually happened to a friend of mine who wasn't a teenager, he was like 55 years old. And one day he calls me up, he says, Milan, your tea's fantastic. And I go, well, I didn't even know you were drinking. He said, no, he says, I just ordered it on your website, he says. And of course I got it within like one day, he says, because I live here in Los Angeles. And he says, I've been working out. I says, yeah, you're in the best shape of any 55-year-old that I know. And he has been. He's been working out religiously for like 30 years. He says, well, he says, I used to take supplements and everything, and I decided that while I was drinking your tea, I wasn't going to take any supplements. And he says, you won't believe this. In 3 months, I've got a rippled midsection like a like a male model. And he says, that's the first time that's happened in my life, and I was taking all these supplements before, it never happened. Now I'm just drinking your tea. You know, so from that standpoint, your children will get a bunch of benefits. And not only that, you'll reduce their chance of getting sick, you know, because the children are exposed to, you know, a lot of other, you know, kids that are, you know, got colds and this, that, whatever the case is. And, even though cold's not life-threatening or anything like that, it's no fun.
1: Thank you so much.
0: All right. Thank you for calling.
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1: 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The Tahibo tree is an amazing tree. It never gets sick, never gets infected, and never gets infested. It's the only tree in the world that fungus does not grow on. As a result, it naturally has antifungal, anti-infection, antiviral, antibacterial, and anti-parasite properties. These benefits go a long way in helping our immune system contend with a lot of things it has to fight on a daily basis. Parasites would be something like stomach problems or Lyme's disease. Inflammation would be something like rheumatoid arthritis or lupus. Infection would be any infection from a tooth infection to a bladder infection. Bacterial would be something like gum disease or stomach issues. Viral would be something like herpes, HIV, or the coronavirus. And fungus would be something like toenail fungus, yeast, or candida. But maybe more importantly, the tea builds red corpuscles in the blood, which carry oxygen to our organs and cells. And our organs and cells need oxygen to regenerate themselves. The immune system needs oxygen to develop, and cancer happens to die in oxygen. So the tea is great for healthy people because it helps regenerate new cells. Everything from the cells in our skin so we can look better to the cells in our organs so they function properly. And it can truly be miraculous for someone fighting a potentially life-threatening disease due to an infection, diabetes, or cancer. A one-pound package of tea is $59.95. 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
3: I'm Dr. Anthony Lizerwitz, and this is Climate Connections. As climate change brings more extreme heat to the Boston area, some residents' homes may become swelteringly hot. Julia Nasser of the Metropolitan Area Planning Council, a public agency, says many buildings in the city were designed for the cooler climate Boston had in the past.
4: The buildings were built for winters, and so they're really good at retaining heat, which is particularly problematic in the summers. They're not built with cooling or proper ventilation.
3: But she says cool roofs could help. 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This helps both the building and the surrounding area stay cooler.
4: And, you know, it makes running your ACs or fans easier, and so you're also kind of saving money on your energy bills. So it's really like a great holistic solution.
3: Nasser's group has created an online assessment where owners, roofers, and others can enter information like a roof slope and materials to determine how suitable it is to convert to a cool roof. 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Nasser hopes these tools help make cool roofs more widespread so people can stay safe from the heat. Climate Connections is produced by the Yale Center for Environmental Communication. 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
0: Now, this next segment is a segment with live listener call-ins from previous shows, and you'll be hearing their questions, their successes, and their experiences with Tahibo Tea. So please do give us a call and let us know how the tea works for you. Thank you.
13: So, first-time caller, I've listened to your show once or twice here and there. Forgive me for only doing it two times, but I really appreciate your product. I bought it, and I'm an extremely healthy person. Always have been. When I was in my early 20s, I'm 70. When I was in my early 20s, I was exposed to a man. I was very fortunate to be exposed to a man who wrote a complete course on life that you will never see in any university or any schools. And when I read that, it was like light every single page.
0: Wow.
13: Anyways, to get to my thing with your tea.
0: Uh-huh.
13: Once again, I'm very, very healthy. So I've been drinking your tea now for a couple of months. And I'll be honest, I haven't noticed anything as far as my health because I've been extremely healthy. But
0: right.
13: Boy, I'll tell you, I love that tea. And it has replaced many of the things that I have drank before. And so I'm looking at it right now in my refrigerator, in fact.
0: Oh, nice. Well, you know, when you really will see a difference is when you go for your annual physical and you get your blood work done and everything like that, you'll notice that even if your numbers have already been good, that they're actually going to even get better. The last time I went for my annual physical, and what I usually do is I go and when I'm making the appointment to see my doctor, I ask the receptionist to also book the lab appointment so I can go get my lab work done, because I know for my annual physical it's going to make me go, get my lab work, right? And
13: right.
0: I'll go get the lab work a week or two before seeing him, so that by the time I go see him, he's already got it, so I don't, have to go back and forth. And so last time I went in, he's looking at my blood chart as I walk into his office, and he says to me, you've got the best blood in the whole building. He says, your blood is better than my 21-year-old receptionist answering the phones at the front. And he goes, really? I says, why? He goes, well, he says, your hemoglobin count is 17.0. And I says, well, I'm not a doctor, man. What's that mean? He says, well, he says an adult male should have between 13.2 and 17.1, and yours is 17.0. I go, thanks a lot, Doc. I'll see you another year.
13: That's great. And obviously the tea does help the hemoglobin and get that oxygen going, because, that's one thing that we have a big shortage of oxygen compared to what it was, 100 years ago or so, because
0: yep.
13: of all of our so-called technological advances
0: yep.
13: and all the pollutions and everything. So we are breathing very poisoned air, and that is key to your health.
0: Yep.
13: Breathing is the primary function of the body.
0: Yep.
13: Everything else depends on your breath.
0: Yep.
13: And I'm not going to get into the Bible here, but, the Bible does state, God breathed into man's nostrils the breath of life, and man became a living soul. But anyway, breathing is primary, and it's the most important thing to your health, is to breathe healthy air and to get that oxygen in there. Without it, you aren't breathing, you aren't living.
0: No, you're absolutely right. And, you're saying how you're in very good health. When somebody orders with us, whether they order online on TahiboTeaClub.com or they call us at our office,
14: to take the order. We don't keep track of people's debit cards or credit card numbers. Those are erased immediately. The only thing we keep on file is the person's name and address because, of course, we want the person to get their order. And so when people do want to reorder, they do need to either call us or go online because we don't have their credit card or automatic reshipment or anything like that, right? There's one lady from San Diego.
15: That's right.
14: She calls up one day, and we're looking her up, and we realize that she's been a customer for about 4 years. So we go, can you tell us the primary reason that you're drinking the tea? And she says, yes. She says, you know, with every order, you automatically include informational booklets that tell you about the beneficial properties of the tea, its uses, and its proper preparation directions. And right in the middle of that booklet, when you open it up like a sandwich with a staple pages, you've got about 30 things listed that the tea is good for. And we go, yeah. She says, I don't want to get any of those. I'm 79 years old. I look like I'm 65. I don't take one pill, and that's the way I want to keep it.
15: That's great. It's good to hear that other people have great health. And I'll tell you, sir, I don't go to doctors. I haven't been to a doctor in probably 45 years. The only time I go to a doctor, and God bless them, because doctors are really good at putting people back together when they get injured.
14: Yeah.
15: And that's what I appreciate about our doctors. But most of the things that they do are not beneficial to health, in my opinion. I know one thing. I can still run as fast as I could run back when I was 35, and I'm 70 years old. I can do 100 in about 14.5, I think, which is flying for a 70-year-old.
14: Yeah, that's very good. Well, you know what you're saying about our doctors and conventional medicine? Our conventional medicine, like you alluded to, is phenomenal when it comes to acute conditions. In other words,
15: yes,
14: you break your leg, they'll give you a new bionic leg, and you'll be running in the Summer Olympics next year. But if you go to them and you've got a stomach ache, that's a different story, okay? They're going to give you an antibiotic, and if that doesn't work, they'll give you a different antibiotic. And that doesn't work,
15: that's right.
14: They're going to combine
15: that's
14: the two of them and jack up the dose. And by the time they're finished, you'll be lucky if you don't have ulcerative colitis. And I know we get one ulcerative colitis case a month, where that's exactly what's happened. A person had a stomach ache, and they got messed up by the antibiotics.
15: Yep. There you go. That's the problem.
14: Very good. Well, thank you so much for calling. God bless you, and continue good health.
15: Oh, always, sir. Okay, great. Thank you, and keep up the good work, sir. Once again, I love that tea. I just love that tea.
14: Thank you for the kind words.
16: I had a question. I have a family member that has celiac disease.
14: Uh-huh.
16: Does the tea have any helpful benefits for that?
14: Oh, very much so, because what the tea does is it builds the red corpuscles in the blood, which carry oxygen to the organs and cells, and it helps promote building the immune system so that the immune system doesn't have a reaction to, in celiac disease, eating gluten, which creates inflammation. And so from both of those standpoints, the tea is a phenomenal anti-inflammatory, the tea is a phenomenal immune builder, and also in celiac disease, it'll help heal the intestine's lining, which is what the celiac disease typically attacks. So from that standpoint, it's very, very, very effective for that.
16: Oh, okay. Well, I appreciate the information.
17: Hi, Alan. I just wanted to let you know that I've been drinking the tea for 6 months or so, and it got rid of my gout.
14: Uh-huh.
17: And a friend of mine, I gave her some of the tea in one of your books, and she bought 8 pounds from you.
14: Uh-huh.
17: And she noticed, she burned her hand and wrist cooking the other morning, and put it on my wife's phone, the picture of it.
14: Uh-huh.
17: And my wife called her and told her to take the tea and put it on a gauze and put it on the burn, and the pain went away right away, and the redness went away within a few hours, and the three blisters that were coming up turned into little dots.
14: Uh-huh.
17: So it works on burns, too.
14: It absolutely does, and I'll talk about those conditions, both those conditions, gout and burns, because the tea does work topically, as your wife mentioned to the friend. Now, how long had you been suffering with gout?
17: Well, I had kidney stones that they told me was caused by uric acid and asked me if I had gout. This was years ago. And I said, well, what's that? And they said, well, your foot or your toe joints get all sore. And my right toe was always kind of sore in the joint. And that's almost all gone now. I mean, I can barely feel it, but I'd only drink about 4 cups a day. I don't do the 8.
14: Not a problem. I mean, the only difference between doing 4 and 8 is that 8 expedites things, and with 4, you're still going to achieve the same results, except it'll take you a little bit longer. So it's not a huge issue, unless you're fighting a potentially life-threatening disease, in which case it's a race. In that case, it is a huge issue. You do need to beat the disease before it beats you. Now, what the tea is doing is it's helping the body to heal itself. In other words, we're not supposed to have diabetes. We're not supposed to have gout, that sort of thing. But, you know, those conditions, do occur. And with regards to gout, I mean, it's absolutely a godsend, because usually people that have gout have had it for a long time. And one time I had a funny thing occur when we went to church. And one of the parishioners comes up to me that I knew, but he was friends with a good friend of mine. And he says to me, your tea is absolutely fantastic. And I says, great. I says, what are you using it for? And he says, well, he says, I've had gout for 15 years, he says. And he says, it will get so painful. He says, it was atrocious, he says. And there really wasn't anything that was helping me. So he says, your best buddy, he had a bunch of the tea. And when we do ship out, let's say somebody buys 8 pounds, they get 8 individual 1 pound packages for 2 reasons. One, because that way we only have to keep 1 packaging on hand, the 1 pound bags. And secondly, if we shipped 8 pounds in 1 bag, you'd have to be a weightlifter to lift it up to the stove. So, when somebody buys 8 pounds, they'll have 8 individual 1 pound packages. So he gave me one of the packages, and I started drinking. And he says, and since I started drinking it, he says, I haven't had another episode of gout, he says, and I feel fantastic, he says, and continued success with the tea, and I look forward to speaking with you again next time.
17: Okay, well, I appreciate the tea, and thank you.
14: Thank you.
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14: Now, with regards to an enlarged prostate, we get calls all the time from our listeners with regards to prostate issues, whether it's enlarged prostate, elevated PSA, or prostate cancer. And the reason that we do, of course, is because prostate issues are probably the most prevalent health issues that men face. 80% of men are actually going to develop prostate cancer by the time they turn 80. And in terms of enlarged prostate, virtually every man is going to have some enlargement of the prostate as he ages. Now, with regards to enlarged prostate specifically, the calls that we get from our customers is that once they start drinking a tea, the enlargement starts to shrink, and the way they know that the T is working and the enlarged prostate is shrinking is that oftentimes they will have been getting up during the night to to go to the bathroom to pee 4, 5, 6 times a night, and I can't tell you how many calls we've gotten from customers who call in and say, "Oh my God, I'm going to pee like a normal human being at night, either none or once, at the most twice, but usually, maybe once during the course of the night." So, with regards to the enlarged prostate, you can certainly look forward to the tea doing that for you as well, because it works invariably on virtually everybody with regards to enlarged prostate.
20: Hi, Milan. I got a little story to tell you.
14: Go ahead.
20: I had surgery about 2 weeks ago, vein surgery in my leg.
14: Uh-huh.
20: And my oxygen level never fell below 96. The anesthesiologist was totally amazed. I've been drinking your tea probably, I don't know, for 7 years. He was just amazed. We had a ton of money not putting the oxygen tubes on your nose. He said you were doing just great on your own. So I just want to let you know, I think that's because of your tea.
14: Well, what the tea does is it helps the body to heal itself. And, so a lot of times, for example, if somebody's diabetic, in 2 months they can get off of insulin. And oftentimes they mistakenly believe that the tea is replacing the insulin. That's not what it's doing. What the tea is doing is helping to heal the pancreas to do what it was supposed to do in the first place. And, same thing with the oxygenation of the blood. What the tea does is basically help regenerate red blood cells, which carry oxygen to the organs and cells. So people that are anemic, in 2 months, they're not anemic anymore. And so it's good to hear that you had anytime you go to a doctor, you go to the hospital, whatever the case is, the less time you have to spend there, the better.
20: Recovery time, I was up and going the next day. So I don't know if it was because of the tea or not, but I was up and going, and you couldn't even tell I had surgery that day. So, I got a stockpile of your tea just in case something happens in this world of ours. So I got a stockpile of 10. So I figured I was at the VFW, and we were talking about health and cancer and stuff, and I had mentioned your tea. So
14: yeah.
20: Today I am actually bringing up all your paperwork from all the stuff you sent me. And I want to pass it around up there because I had a full audience there for you on last Friday.
14: Very nice, very nice. Well, it's really truly gratifying, to hear customers call in with their success cases. And And it's also very humbling, you know, because what we do actually is really pretty simple. We only manufacture the one product, which is pure Padre Arco Tejibo tea. And what we do is we have it harvested in the rainforest in Brazil. And everything that you read in our literature, you know, is absolutely true. Everything that's on our website is true. And everything that I talk about on the radio is true. And, you know, God willing, it helps other people, you know, just like it's helped my family. And but I know, you know, not a week goes by that somebody doesn't call in with a truly miraculous recovery. Bone cancer, brain cancer, breast cancer, prostate cancer, mesothelioma, leukemia. And not a day goes by that somebody doesn't call in with some type of a success, whether it's just beating toenail fungus. Well, toenail fungus may not be imminently life-threatening, but if you have it, you don't like it. You know, so yep. Our tea is absolutely phenomenal for diabetes. And what it does is it's the tea is not a drug that replaces a drug. What the tea does, it helps the body to heal itself, to be doing what it was supposed to be doing in the first place. And in the case of diabetes, specifically the pancreas and insulin secretion. So typically what happens is this is the healing period for diabetes is on average 2 to 3 months. However, because a diabetic is taking their blood sugar on a daily basis, they can actually see the tea working on a daily, weekly basis. So, for example, let's say a diabetic is taking 40 units of insulin per day. They start drinking a tea, and in 2 weeks, they'll notice they only need 30 units of insulin. In 4 weeks, they'll notice they only need 20 units of insulin. In 6 weeks, they'll only need 10 units of insulin. And in 2 months, they'll be able to get off of insulin altogether. So even though the healing period is a couple of months, a diabetic can see the tea working on a daily or weekly basis. And if a diabetic is taking insulin, they have to take their blood sugar on a daily basis, because if they're taking on average 40 units of insulin per day, some days they're taking 30, other days they're taking 50. Well, that's a huge swing. That's like about a 40% difference. So from that standpoint, they can easily see the tea working. And for diabetes, it works on virtually everybody. I mean, the success ratio is like 90%. And it's, you know, really, really, really a godsend. And like I said, you know, it's easy to see working, as opposed to if somebody's got, you know, brain cancer or something. The tea is effective. However, nobody's getting a brain scan every day to be able to tell exactly what the tea is doing, other than the fact that if they do have, brain cancer, I mean, they'll start noticing that they're not getting headaches anymore and all that. So they know that, you know, the tumor is shrinking. But it's not until they actually get a scan that they can see whether it's shrunk 50% or whether it's gone or what exactly the case is. So, so for diabetes, it's absolutely, extremely effective.
1: 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The Tejibo tree is an amazing tree. It never gets sick, never gets infected, and never gets infested. It's the only tree in the world that fungus does not grow on. As a result, it naturally has antifungal, anti-infection, antiviral, antibacterial, and anti-parasite properties. These benefits go a long way in helping our immune system contend with a lot of things it has to fight on a daily basis. Parasites would be something like stomach problems or Lyme's disease. Inflammation would be something like rheumatoid arthritis or lupus. Infection would be any infection from a tooth infection to a bladder infection. Bacterial would be something like gum disease or stomach issues. Viral would be something like herpes, HIV, or the coronavirus. And fungus would be something like toenail fungus, yeast, or candida. But maybe more importantly, the T builds red corpuscles in the blood, which carry oxygen to our organs and cells. And our organs and cells need oxygen to regenerate themselves. The immune system needs oxygen to develop, and cancer happens to die in oxygen. So the T is great for healthy people because it helps regenerate new cells. Everything from the cells in our skin so we can look better to the cells in our organs so they function properly. And it can truly be miraculous for someone fighting a potentially life-threatening disease due to an infection, diabetes, or cancer. A one-pound package of tea is $59.95. 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
14: Now, this next segment is a segment with live listener call-ins from previous shows, and you'll be hearing their questions, their successes, and their experiences with Tehibo tea. So please do give us a call and let us know how the tea works for you. Thank you.
21: Thank you. Yes, I'm in good health. I have listened to your program several times, and I really love to hear the testimonies of people that have been helped tremendously with your product. I'm just concerned about, as we go forward in this country, the incredible expensiveness of traditional medical care. I just want to be as healthy as I possibly can, so I'm very interested in your product and taking it.
14: Yeah, you're absolutely right. The cost of medical care is, just skyrocketed, and to the point where if you do need medical care, how do you pay for it? It's like that. And with our tea, hopefully a person, like in my case, I just go for my annual physical, which is covered by my insurance. Other than that, I don't even know what else is covered by my insurance. And thankfully, I don't have to go anymore. So the less I have to see the doctors, the better. Just like one of the other listeners that called in earlier and said that he hadn't been to a doctor in 40 years. Fantastic. I mean, you don't have to go to a doctor. I mean, seriously.
21: Yeah, I know. That's exactly right. And that's pretty much me. I haven't had a primary care physician for probably 10 years.
0: Uh-huh.
21: I did have a bout with COVID, so that concerns me with the, especially I like the idea of my oxygen levels being increased, so
0: uh-huh.
21: I will pay particular attention to that. So, you know, I'm just looking for prevention and
0: yep.
21: continuing to be healthy and avoiding medical expenses. I can't afford to go to the doctor.
0: No, you're absolutely correct, and the T will help in the recovery from COVID dramatically. Good morning, listener. You're live on the air with Milan Vukovic. Go ahead, please.
3: Hi there. I called in a couple weeks ago, and you sent me a pound of tea, and
0: uh-huh.
3: I was anxious about it, but it is, my family just really enjoys it. My wife wants to drink it morning, noon, and night. The taste, I was worried about the taste, but
0: uh-huh.
3: I just wanted to share with you, it's a great product, and I really appreciate it, and I'm just calling to say thank you.
0: I thank you for calling in and sharing with us, because you're absolutely correct. A lot of people, you know, don't realize how the tea has such a mild, pleasant flavor. You know, they're really afraid. On the other hand, if they're fighting a potential life-threatening disease, no matter what it tastes like, they drink it. But, I mean, you know, when people do, I get that all the time. People call me up going, oh, my God, the tea tastes better than if you had a taste test with Lipton tea and green tea, your tea would win every day of the week. And I go, I know. But they go, but this doesn't taste like medicine. I says, I know. You know, so it's you know, that's why, you know, you've got people that, you know, just drink it all day long because it doesn't have any caffeine. It tastes great. And so, you know, we've got superstar athletes that drink it because they want faster muscle recovery. And we've got, you know, half of Malibu, the actors over there, entertainers, drink it because, you know, they want to keep looking young forever. So, and as you know, my family, everybody drinks it all day, every day, basically instead of water. So I'm glad that your family's enjoying it. Is it just you and your wife in the household, or somebody else also drinking it?
3: I've got a 25-year-old disabled son, and, you know, he's drinking it every day, thinking that, you know, it's going to help him with his aches and pains that he has from being in a wheelchair all day. And, you know, he just likes the taste of it. He's taking it to work with him. He works at a department store, and, you know, he takes it to work and drinks it all day long, so...
0: Nice. Well,
3: I said, I just wanted to call you and tell you thank you.
0: You had a question about probiotics?
4: Yeah. How does this work? I mean, you have to take probiotics. This doesn't provide probiotics. So, right? I mean, if, you know, because I think that helps your system balance out too. How does that work with the tea?
0: Right. Well, just as I was talking about good bacteria and bad bacteria in the gut, what probiotics are is live bacteria and yeast that are good for you, and especially the digestive system. You know, we oftentimes think, you know, that, you know, bacteria is bad just because it causes diseases. But our body is full of bacteria, both good and bad. And probiotics are often called good or helpful bacteria because they keep the gut healthy. So what the tea does is it balances the good bacteria in the stomach. And our conventional medicine is fantastic, say, for acute problems. If a person breaks their leg, they'll give them a new bionic leg, and they'll be skiing in the Olympics in 2 weeks. However, if you've got stomach problems, you'll go to the doctor. They'll give you an antibiotic, and if that doesn't work, they'll give you a different antibiotic. And if that doesn't work, they'll give you both of the antibiotics and jack up the dose, and by the time they're finished, you'll be lucky if you don't end up with ulcerative colitis. So we've had a lot of cases where people have had severe stomach issues for 2-3 years and never been able to get relief. And in 2 to 3 weeks of drinking a tea, I mean, they never have those issues again. So
14: from that standpoint, you know, you should be getting enough probiotics from just consuming the foods that you're consuming, but there's nothing wrong to taking, you know, just a probiotic by itself as well.
4: Okay, that's terrific. Thank you. You know, this all seems to me proves the creator, meaning all these things can't work so precisely and so completely without a designer, you know? So yep. There's a creator of the universe, okay? And the best book to learn about, you know, his principles, you know, is the Holy Bible. Thank you.
14: Well, thank you so much. I appreciate the kind words and your views, and thank you for calling.
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16: Back in October that I don't know why I stopped your tea. I think I ran out of it, and because I used to buy the 8 pounds at a time. Uh-huh. And then all of a sudden all these problems started happening, and that's when I got my blood clots. And I did not take the shot, somebody. It wasn't the shot. And I got blood clots. I got a bad virus, blood clots, and then I had that problem. And then now up to now I have the root canal. So I got your pound of tea, and as soon as I started taking it, about 2 weeks later, my chest stopped hurting. I've been on blood thinners, and but I was still having those chest pains, little chest pains. Those, I guess, breathing, that stopped, and my roots, I mean, my gums stopped hurting, and because I was gargling with the tea,
5: So uh-huh. that helped. So I am a firm believer of your tea.
14: I'm glad to hear that your body is healing and doing what it's supposed to be doing.
5: It is healing. And I know there's something about your tea. I'm addicted to it. I'm making 20 cups at a time.
14: Perfect.
5: And I just drink it, and I love it. And the taste is just wonderful. It has, I don't feel like there's a taste to it, but it's a good taste. I drink
14: yeah, yeah.
5: It. It's better to drink. I can drink it faster than I can drink water for some reason.
14: The tea does taste really good. It's got a really, really, really mild flavor, which is, you know, really easy to change if somebody wants to. You can add lemon to it, or, you know, cook it with something else, or whatever the case is. But what I'm really truly gratified to hear is that your body is healing, your gums are healing. Your blood clot is healing. You're not getting the chest pains anymore, and that sort of thing. Which, it's always a beautiful thing when you feel the way you really should feel. You know, I mean, we're not supposed to have aches and pains and all this type of stuff. But you know, our body wears out little by little and everything like that. So the tea is not a fountain of youth, but it does help regenerate a lot of new cells.
6: Yeah, hi, sir. Hey, I was wondering about when you were talking about compress and whatnot. That's very interesting. Do you have an idea how you make those? And then my second question, just as kind of an add-on, is does this help hemorrhoids?
14: With regards to the compress, you can't hardly go wrong. In other words, the tea is so effective topically that, in essence, you don't even need to make a compress. If you just apply the tea topically, I mean, just to, you know, take some in your hand and put it on wherever you want, or if it's a cut, you know, just, you know, pour a little bit over the cut, something like that, it'll start to work right away. So for a compress, the listener's wife's friend that had called in, what she did is she took some gauze and then wet the gauze with the tea, and then, you know, just wrapped her hand, or I think it was her wrist that got burnt. She just wrapped her wrist with the gauze, and that's how she started getting immediate relief in terms of pain going away right away, and that sort of thing. So yeah, you can't hardly go wrong. Whatever's the most convenient. When I start to get, for example, an age spot somewhere on my skin or whatever the case is, because let's face it, none of us is getting any younger. And one time I had this age spot that was a black dot in the middle of my forehead. I mean, it looked like I'd stabbed myself in the forehead with a magic marker, and I was going to paint one of those red dots like I was going to turn Hindu or something, right? In the middle of my forehead. Now, had that spot been anywhere else on my body, I said, okay, no big deal. On the other hand, it kind of looked stupid, you know, smack dab in the middle of my forehead. So what I did was I put some tea in a shot glass like I was going to shoot tequila, put that shot glass on the bathroom counter, and then in the morning, after I showered, I just dipped my finger in the shot glass and, put the wet finger on that dot, a couple of times. And, you know, of course, it, you know, dries off like in 20, 30 seconds. And the tea doesn't have any smell, doesn't have any oil. So, from that standpoint,
7: you know, and you know, if you apply a lot, I mean, just dab off the part that's dripping with a paper towel. And I would do the same thing at night before going to bed. And I surprised myself with my own tea. In a month, the thing was gone. And it had been there for like, I don't know, 3-4 months before it occurred to me, you know, to you know, try my own tea on the spot. So you know, you can't go wrong with application of the tea topically, whatever.

0: rather than putting hemorrhoid cream, for example, on the hemorrhoids, you can just apply the tea topically, and you're not going to have the greasy cream on your body. And like just as we were talking with regards to the compress, I mean, you can just put some in a separate little, you know, plastic bowl or cup or whatever you have, and just apply it topically with your hands. Most of it will evaporate in 30 to 60 seconds, and what doesn't, just dab off with a paper towel, and you're not going to have to use the greasy creams, and you're going to get relief from the hemorrhoids starting very, very, very quickly, because as I was mentioning before, when the tea is applied topically, it works virtually immediately, and it starts to heal up the wounds, even cuts and that sort of thing right away.
1: Wonderful. The other question is, when someone first gets the tea, how would you say do a detoxification?
0: Yeah, I mean, with regards to detoxification, the tea will detoxify the body because it comes from the only tree in the world that fungus doesn't grow on, so it naturally has antifungal, anti-infection, antiviral, antibacterial, anti-inflammation, and anti-parasite properties. And, unless a person is concerned that they're so infested and they have to go to work and, they may have to, pass stool and not have access to a bathroom, in which case they can start off slowly a couple of cups a day. But, I would say for 99% of the people, first of all, they don't have the severe infestation to actually even experience that. So, we tell everybody to dive in and the more tea they drink, the better. In my family, everybody, drinks it instead of water. And, that's a personal call. If one wants to start with a couple of cups a day and then ramp it up to 4, 5, 6, 7, 8 or whatever, jump in because, you can easily do that. And, your chances of having severe enough infestation are like 1 out of 10,000. And, so we get like one customer a year that calls us up that, tells us about that. So, you can certainly dive in right away and drink as much of the tea as you like. I mean, if you've got a life-threatening condition, you have to drink, a lot of the tea because it's a race. You need to beat the disease before it beats you. But if that's not the case, you can easily do 2 cups a day and then 3, 4, 5, 6, as much as you like.
1: Okay, wonderful. And great. How much tea do you make a day, or how do you make your tea?
0: Yeah, I personally follow the exact recipe that we have printed on the packaging. And we used to have on the packaging printed for every 2 cups of water, use 1 tablespoon of tea. And then we started getting phone calls where people going, the tea is absolutely working phenomenally, but I've got terminal cancer of this type and I'm drinking 10 cups a day. So I'm spending all day cooking tea, because even though we call our product tea, what you actually make when you prepare properly is a decoction. And a decoction is just a fancy word for what our forefathers used to do when they used to take a root and cook it in order to release its beneficial properties. So it's really easy to make. The directions are on the package, but it's like cooking spaghetti rather than steeping tea. So then it occurred to us, we're not getting the point across that you can make 10 or 20 cups at one time. You can leave the tea in the pot. It'll stay good for 4 days without refrigeration. You can put the tea in the fridge. It'll stay good for 8 days with refrigeration.
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0: H-E-E-B, like boy, O, then the word T, and then the word club. 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The Tahibo tree is an amazing tree. It never gets sick, never gets infected, and never gets infested. It's the only tree in the world that fungus does not grow on. As a result, it naturally has antifungal, anti-infection, antiviral, antibacterial, and anti-parasite properties. These benefits go a long way in helping our immune system contend with a lot of things it has to fight on a daily basis. Parasites would be something like stomach problems or Lyme's disease. Inflammation would be something like rheumatoid arthritis or lupus. Infection would be any infection from a tooth infection to a bladder infection. Bacterial would be something like gum disease or stomach issues. Viral would be something like herpes, HIV, or the coronavirus. And fungus would be something like toenail fungus, yeast, or candida. But maybe more importantly, the tea builds red corpuscles in the blood, which carry oxygen to our organs and cells. And our organs and cells need oxygen to regenerate themselves. The immune system needs oxygen to develop, and cancer happens to die in oxygen. So the tea is great for healthy people because it helps regenerate new cells. Everything from the cells in our skin so we can look better to the cells in our organs so they function properly. And it can truly be miraculous for someone fighting a potentially life-threatening disease due to an infection, diabetes, or cancer. A one-pound package of tea is $59.95. 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
3: I'm Dr. Anthony Lizerwitz, and this is Climate Connections. Winters in Western Oregon tend to be cool and rainy, but summers are usually very dry. So many farmers in the region irrigate their crops, and much of the water they use comes from rivers that are fed by mountain snowpack. But as the climate warms, that snowpack is shrinking.
4: It is over time going to really impact how people irrigate their crops.
3: That's Gabrielle Rush McNally of the Dry Farming Institute. Her group helps farmers in the region learn how to grow crops including tomatoes, melons, beans, and squash without irrigating during the dry summer season. For example, they can help their soil retain moisture from winter rains by mulching and adding compost to their fields. And spacing plants more widely can help them develop longer roots to access water that's held deeper in the soil. The Dry Farming Institute teaches farmers about these methods and tests crop varieties to identify which can thrive in dry farm conditions.
4: We also encourage a lot of experimentation and then knowledge sharing to see like what works in a particular context.
3: So even if they do not stop watering entirely, farmers can reduce how much they rely on irrigation as the climate warms and water becomes scarcer. Climate Connections is produced by the Yale Center for Environmental Communication. To learn more about climate change, visit climateconnections.org.
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8: Community matters. The 136 OC Fair in Costa Mesa has a lot of history for our Southern California region. Terry Moore, Communications Director for the OC Fair and Event Center, shares details.
9: Well, the history of the fair is actually very interesting. It's similar to the history of Orange County. The first fair was held in 1890, and it started off as a small agricultural competition and a little horse race. Then it ended up being in different cities, Santa Ana, Los Alamitos, Huntington Beach, and it ended up here in Costa Mesa. We were located on the site of the former Santa Ana Army Air Base, which was a huge, huge facility during World War II, where they did pre-flight training. And so our fairground sits on that site, and we still honor the Santa Ana Army Air Base because we actually have a year-round museum on our campus called Heroes Hall, and it's about the stories of veterans and tells the history of the Santa Ana Army Air Base.
8: Like many fairs, the OC Fair offers a variety of entertainment, performers, and exhibits, some featuring local artist competition, and this year, there's a table-setting competition. But of course, there's always the fair food.
9: We've got the crazy food, we've got all the rides, we've got the games, all your standard fair things are here.
8: So what item is really popular?
9: It's got to be the fried Oreo. Yeah. Chicken Charlie, our vendor Charlie Bogosian, has been here for many years. Actually, this is his 30th anniversary in the business, and he invented the fried Oreo, and he says it's still one of the most popular things. But the fried Oreo is one of the number one fair foods. And you know the other things? Funnel cakes and giant turkey legs. And we're even having this wonderful special. It's called $5 Taste of the Fair. And every day from opening at 11 a.m., until 5 p.m., for $5, all the concessionaires offer smaller tasting portions, if you will, of their food specialties. So you can graze around the fair for $5 a pop.
8: Of course, a fair wouldn't be a fair without the rides and the animals and the games. There's really so much to do at the fair. Tickets and more information is available online at ocfair.com. For Community Matters, I'm Lillian Vasquez.
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0: 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The information presented today is educational in nature. 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
1: Welcome to Health Talk America. I'm Dr. Adam Brockman, and this hour is one I've been looking forward to all week because we're going to sit down with a friend of this show. He's a nutraceutical formulator. He's an ambassador for the MAHA movement, the Make America Healthy Again movement, and someone who never runs out of things to say about health. Our special guest, he will be joining us shortly. But before we get to him, I want to spend a few minutes on where we actually stand with the MAHA movement now that we're roughly a year into it. So here's the thing about big sweeping promises to fix a broken health system. They're easy to make in a press conference and brutally hard to deliver in practice. And that's exactly the tension that we're watching play out right now. On one hand, there's a tangible movement. The Health and Human Services has rolled out a plan aimed at curbing the runaway prescribing of psychiatric medication in children. And that's a problem that this show has flagged for years, long before it was politically fashionable to question why so many kids are medicated before they're old enough to explain how they actually feel. And that's not to be dismissed. That's a federal agency that's putting a stake in the ground and saying, we're going to look at this differently. There's also movement on mercury. The state Medicaid programs are being directed to begin phasing out mercury-containing dental fillings with a real transition target on the calendar. So if you've listened to this show for any length of time, you know we've been saying this for years, putting a neurotoxin in people's mouths and calling it silver fillings was never good medicine. It was convenient dentistry. So seeing federal guidelines and guidance actually catch up to what toxicologists have argued for decades, that's a win. It's overdue, but it's a win. And then there's the food fight. And I do mean fight in this sense. Petroleum-based synthetic dyes, the ultra-processed ingredients, the entire architecture of the American food supply, all of which has been put on notice. Companies have been, they've made public commitments. Some have quietly started reformulating. Whether that's a genuine change or just for public relations, we'll get to that in a bit. But, and this is important, momentum is not the same as completion. This past year has shown us both sides of that coin, hasn't it? Because right alongside those wins, we've watched real obstacles show up. A federal court recently blocked an attempt to overhaul the childhood immunization schedule, ruling that the advisory board driving those changes wasn't properly constituted in the first place. That's a legal and a procedural setback. And depending on who you ask, it's either the system correctly checked the executive overreach, or it's entrenched in bureaucracy that's protecting that status quo. I have thoughts on this. Our guest today has thoughts on this, and we'll get there. Meanwhile, over at the EPA, there's real frustration that's bubbling up, even among people who supported this movement from day one. A formal environmental health agenda was promised, and it simply hasn't materialized the way advocates expected. Plans to regulate certain microplastics and pharmaceutical contaminants that have been found in drinking water appear to have stalled, and in some cases, reversed course entirely. So if you're someone who believes clean water is a baseline, a non-negotiable right, and I'm one of those people, that's frustrating to watch. So what's the honest answer here? Is MAHA working? I think the honest answer is it's working in places where the bureaucracy is smallest and the political will is clearest. So think dental fillings. Think food dye disclosure. And it's stalling in places where it's entrenched with interests that are the deepest and the institutional, the inertia is heaviest. So in this regard, think vaccine policy and think the environmental regulation on chemicals that have the powerful lobbyists behind them and protecting them. And that's not a partisan observation. That's just how change moves inside a system that's this large. Real institutional change is slow. It's uneven. It gets challenged in court. It gets watered down in rulemaking. And it takes years longer than anyone standing at a podium wants to admit. The question isn't whether there will be setbacks. There will always be setbacks. The question is whether the direction is right and whether the people pushing for it have the endurance to stay in the fight when the headlines get less flattering and the wins get harder to find. That's exactly the conversation I want to have today, because this isn't a topic that needs another talking head weighing in from a safe distance. Our guest has spent his entire career at the intersection of clinical nutrition, functional medicine, and formulation science. He's not a politician, and he's not someone paid to spin a narrative either direction. He's a working clinician and a product developer who has to take the policy, the research, and the raw science and translate it all of it into something that actually changes a real person's health outcomes. And that's completely different point than what you usually hear on this topic. And honestly, it's the only vantage point that matters if you're the one sitting at home trying to figure out what to actually do with your own health. It's practical. It's on the ground, not from a think tank, not from a podium, from someone who has to be right because real patients are depending on it. So here's how we're going to spend our time together the rest of this hour. We're going to walk through where this movement actually stands today, question by question, the wins, the roadblocks nobody wants to admit, and the more than a few why didn't this happen decades ago moments that are going to frustrate you as much as they frustrate us. And then partway through, we're going to shift gears entirely and get to something our guest knows better than almost anyone else in the field. And that's what actually goes into building a well-formulated green supplement from the ground up and why the gap between a good one and a mediocre one is so much bigger than most people ever realize when they're standing in the aisle trying to decide. But before we go to the break, if you're new to the show, I want to welcome you. If you've been with us for years, thank you for sticking around while we've grown into what we are today. Either way, remember, our call-in line is always open, and that's 800-606-8822. Again, that's 800-606-8822. That's for your questions, your stories, and your feedback. 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And folks, if you have a question that you want to submit through our website, we have a real easy-to-use form there. 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Okay, folks, I want you to stay with us. When we come back, our special guest joins me, and we start with the biggest question that's on the table. Is this movement actually working? And is it getting swallowed up by the very bureaucracy it promised to dismantle? So, folks, again, I don't want you to go anywhere. We'll be back in a flash here on Health Talk America.

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0: And we are back on Health Talk America. I'm Dr. Adam Brockman, and as promised, joining me now is a voice that you've heard many times on this program. He's an ambassador to the MAHA movement, Make America Healthy Again movement. He's a formulator and someone who never gives me a boring answer. It's Dr. Tony O'Donnell. Dr. Tony, welcome back to the show. How are you today?
1: Thank you. I'm wonderful, Dr. Adam. It's lovely to be back on the air with you. Bless you.
0: Thank you. Thank you. And thanks for taking time. I know you're on the road. You're always busy. Let's go ahead and dive right into it because we got a lot to unpack on the on what's going on with the MAHA movement. So, Dr. Tony, we're about a year into this movement. The Health and Human Services just launched a plan to curb psychiatric overprescribing in kids. They're phasing out mercury dental fillings, and RFK Jr. is taking on the food industry. So from your perspective, is this momentum real, or is it getting bogged down by bureaucracy and the court challenges?
1: Yeah, I have to cop over that one, don't I? You know, Dr. Adam, I travel the length and breadth of this great country, and I love America. I'm an Irish citizen, as you know, though I'm living in the United States and have been so for 20 plus years. We have a monumental task ahead of us. Are we making some changes? Yes. Is the wheels of justice grinding slowly? Yes, in Washington, D.C. It's very difficult. You can't just go in and say, I'm taking all the bad stuff off the market, and here it is. You got pushback, you got legislation, and you got tremendous resistance from politicians. There's a lot of money in keeping people sick. And wouldn't it be great if we could actually get our country healthy and great again like it is? That would be a wonderful thing. You want your children healthy. You want your grandparents healthy. You want them fit. You want them going out walking and exercising and playing sports and taking part in golfing and rowing and sailing and doing things that they love to do like other countries and cultures do. If you look at some of the blue zones from around the world, they're fit and fighting healthy at 80s and 90s and beyond. It's quite remarkable. So we are making changes, but very, very slow. I had the chance to go into a chain of stores. I won't say their name, but they're based in Utah. And I asked the guy, I said, wouldn't it be great if you had a salad bar in here in the middle of your store for all the truckers that come in? And let's face it, our truckers work really hard transporting goods and services all across our country. But bless their heart, some of them are not very healthy and they're carrying extra pounds, as you know. And they don't get a chance to really exercise because they're restricted by the federal government on how many hours they can drive, which is a good thing because I see too many accidents when I'm on the road. And he said, yeah, might be nice to have a salad bar here. But I said, what about all the stuff is bad? He said, well, show me all the stuff is bad. I said, all these aisles are all bad stuff. He said, we're not getting rid of it because it's a multi-billion dollar industry. And that's what we're facing. You can't just go in and bend someone's arm and say, take all this stuff out because you're going to lose sales in the process. So it's a really difficult situation. But we are making changes and slowly but surely.
0: Yeah, I agree with that. You know the let's just say, for instance, the psychiatric prescribing, you know, this initiative is, I think it's one of the most encouraging things that I've seen come out of Washington in years. Because I know we've been over medicating kids for behavioral issues that in many cases are downstream of diet and sleep and screen time and gut health, and it's so it's not this neurochemical deficiency. So that said, Dr. Tony, momentum in Washington, it's never that straight line. Every one of these initiatives has an entrenched interest, if you will, fighting for. You know, the pharmaceutical companies, processed food manufacturers, dental associations that don't want to admit for 40 years of the, you know, mercury use. So yes, this pushback's going to be real, and it's going to be, if you will, almost like a street fight. So, you know, we can feel this tension, you know, if you're in healthcare or you're just trying to stay healthy. And I think listeners need to hear that the real change was never going to be quick or clean. If it was that easy, it would have happened decades ago. So I want to talk about, you know, this federal judge recently blocked an attempt to overhaul the CDC's childhood immunization schedule, and it ruled the vaccine advisory board driving it wasn't lawfully constituted. So what does that mean for the movement? Is this a temporary setback, or is a sign that that this is going to be a you know, again, what we're talking about, a fight the whole time?
1: Yeah, there's so much push-pull, it's like a tug-of-war, you know? One party pulls this way, another party pulls this way. And there's a lot of stall tactics. You know, what we need to do as a country, as a corporation, as the family, as a united family, is we need to come together for the betterment, not only of our family and ourselves, but also for the well-being of our fellow man and woman. At the end of the day, a healthy nation is a happy nation, is a nation that's less dependent on the healthcare system, which is terribly broken. We should not always have to lean on healthcare, and we should have it as a backup, of course, if we need it. The challenge is healthcare costs are so extremely high. I just talked to someone the other day, and they said they had a small operation, in-and-out procedure, one day. It was $30,000 for the operation, which lasted 10 or 12 minutes. And that's the problem that we're faced with in this country. So we are fighting the good fight. I'm on television and radio and newspapers, magazines, writing articles, podcasts, Facebook postings. I'm doing whatever I can to help people get well and get healthy, because I see kids. I saw a kid down in Mexico, and I was there 2 weeks ago on my travels, and the kid was heavier than his father. And I just, you know, he was speaking English, the father. And I said, you know, forgive me. I said, but I don't mean to be disrespectful, but your child is very young. He's 9 years old. He told me, and I said, he needs to really lean out. He said, yeah, I can't get him to lean out because he's addicted to trash food. That's the problem that children are faced with. So if they're not educated and they're not told and they're not disciplined, then they're going to grow up and or have a very short lifespan. Diabetes, you know, chronic diabetes, heart disease, cholesterol, blood pressure, lack of mobility, poor social interaction with other people. That's the problem, Dr. Adam, that we're faced with. So monumental task. It's a huge hill. It can be conquered, but it's going to take a long, long, long time. But we're doing our piece. So a journey of 1,000 miles begins with a single step, as you know. So every day we try to do something worthwhile, and that can have a rippling effect dramatically, for sure.
0: Yeah, we have so much to cover on this topic. We got just a couple minutes before break, Dr. Tony. So I want to touch on this briefly. You know, we're talking about the EPA and activists. They're frustrated because the EPA promised a formal MAHA agenda months ago, and it still hasn't materialized. They even reversed plans to regulate certain microplastics and pharmaceuticals in the drinking water. So what's the read on that? Is this just, again, this bureaucracy winning, or is this still just that slow grind of real change that's happening?
1: Yeah, you said the words correct. A slow grind of change, of course. You know, Mr. Kennedy, Bobby, RFK, he cleaned up the Hudson River, and now it's a place where you can go and you can, you know, sail and be with your family and have a beautiful afternoon. Before, it was a trash dump. So he's an environmental lawyer. So I'm all about recycling in my home. I'm all about gluten-free, wheat-free, organic, vegan, vegetarian. I'm all about not using any chemicals on my garden because I have 3 dogs. And I'm all about making sure that our children, when they come to play, that they're not rolling in the grass and rolling in pesticides, herbicides, and insecticides, and getting this on their body and their hands and in their mouth and into their lungs and liver and spleen and kidneys, and damaging our kids. So this is a huge problem. We see a lot of pesticide spray. I grew up on a farm, Dr. Adam, back in Ireland, and I love the smell of the chemicals. Can you believe that? Diesel oil in particular, when I was a young man growing up, little did I know that this was damaging to my heart, my lungs, and my liver, my spleen, my whole body.
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0: back. Health Talk America back with you. Dr. Adam Brockman here with Dr. Tony O'Donnell, and we're right in the middle of a conversation about where the MAHA movement stands a year in. And before the break, Dr. Tony was talking about the water quality and pesticides. And Dr. Tony, let's go ahead and keep going with that conversation.
1: For sure. Well, you know, pesticides and herbicides and insecticides with this new spore of bacteria that we have from lettuce, they're finding that it's actually found in water runoff by potentially, while I never want to disparage, migrant workers are potentially defecating in the soil, getting into the water, and consequently they're finding that in the feces and in lettuce all across the country. That's a pretty sobering thought to think of, that the runoff from your lettuce and the water has been poisoned by bacteria from people not using the porta potties that are on these farms. So we have significant challenges to our health in this country. We're a large country. We're a great country. We have great opportunities here. Our healthcare system is broken. We spray more pesticides, herbicides, and insecticides than any other country in the world. There's lots of natural alternative remedies that we can use. There are other avenues of health that we can explore as it relates to why are we making ourselves sick? Why do we have to make a profit at the expense of humanity? Corporations, in my humble opinion, and I'm a farm boy from Ireland. I grew up on a farm and I know a lot about farming only because I was on the farm when I was a very young man, 6-7 years old. I was on the farm. I was driving a tractor by the time I was 10-11 years old. Most kids don't even know what that is. And so I had a lot of sickness in my family, Dr. Adam, and that's why I have made it my life's mission to educate and to inform and to write the books and to do beautiful shows like this, like your wonderful show, and to reach the masses and help people take responsibility for their life and for their health. And what I really wanted to say is corporations that produce food and farmers that grow food have a fundamental responsibility to give food and provide food, and they do. They work really hard to provide food that's free of pesticides, herbicides, and insecticides so that we can have a quality life and have quality health. This is one of the reasons why diabetes and cancer has skyrocketed in America, simply because our food is simply not good. It's simply not nutritious. It doesn't have the nutrients that it needs. The fertilizer is not on the land. You don't have the fertilizer on the land if it's not harvested properly. If you grow the same crop over and over and over, if you spray it with all these fungicides and pesticides and herbicides, you're damaging not only the crop, but you're also damaging the farmers and you're damaging the people, the end user, us, the customer. So we have to really take a look and ask questions. Is this organic? Is it free from all these contaminants? Is it free from these pesticides, herbicides, and insecticides? Because we know now, beyond a shadow of a doubt, that pesticides, herbicides, and insecticides cause cancer.
0: Mm-hmm. Yeah, and Dr. Tony, I want to get back into the food conversation in just a minute, but I do want to talk about what was recently discussed with the mercury phase out from filling. So the state, the Medicaid programs have now been directed to phase out mercury containing dental, the fillings. And that's a huge win. But why did this happen? You know, it should have happened decades ago. We've known this for decades. And what's the next easy win that MAHA should be targeting?
1: Well, MAHA is always targeting humanity. Mr. Kennedy is always targeting the health and well-being. He loves our children. I've never seen a man so passionate about loving on our children and helping our children because they are our future. The ADA, the American Dental Association, knew all along that mercury fillings were damaging, particularly from the throat, from the mouth, from the esophagus, from the lungs, from the heart, the kidneys, the spleen. They knew that many, many moons ago. They thought it was okay, but they knew it wasn't okay. Just like the vaccine, we knew that it was dangerous. We knew that it was damaging because it was unlicensed. It was experimental, and it was unleashed on the American population and the world at large. And we now are seeing the fallout after all those people who got multiple vaccines and heart attacks and strokes and death. So the same thing with the mercury fillings. Most people are walking around with 20, 30, 40, 50% of their mouth is full of mercury fillings. That's a huge issue. Heavy metals are bad. We know this. Heavy metal music is hard to listen to, as you know, Dr. Adam. Heavy metals in your mouth is one thing. Heavy metal in your ears is another thing. But heavy metals in your mouth are really, really conducive to bad health and to cancer, literally throat cancer. If you smoke on top of that, if you add bad food on top of that, if you don't exercise, if you drink Ding Dongs, donuts, Big Gulps, French fries, soda pop, pizza, Pepsi, Prozac, you got all of that, you're going to have a shortened lifespan. You don't expect to get healthy. I have people call me every day, as I know you do, Dr. Adam. They call me and ask them, how old are you? I'm 70, 72, 73. I did this and I did this. And now they're literally mortgaged their house to get well, to get healthy. Mm-hmm. We have that fundamental responsibility to help people and to educate people. And we all have choices. So the choices that you make today, and those of you who wish to take responsibility, because I know a lot of people, and I've talked to a lot of you who've called me, you need to take responsibility for your health. And that begins right now today, asking questions and saying, what is in this? Asking your doctor, should I take this? Do I need this? I talked to a friend of mine who went for a scan for a BPH, a prostate scan, and the doctor said, oh yeah, that's getting you for surgery right away. It was an initial castration in the office, and he ran out the office and down the stairs and out the door. He just didn't want to do that. That's the problem with medication and with medicine. It's terribly broken. You have to educate yourself. You have to take your life back, take your health back, ask those questions, because if you don't ask the questions, you're going to be in peril.
0: I completely agree. You got to ask those questions. And that's one of the health tips I actually give listeners. Ask questions, especially when it comes to your health. You got to be responsible. You got to be what Dr. Bob and I say, your own best doctor most of the time. Now, I want to jump back to food, and we'll finish the hour talking more, highlighting what's going on with the food fight, the dyes, the grains, the seed oils. Dr. Tony, RFK Jr., took on petroleum-based dyes in the ultra-processed foods right off the bat. Where are we on that? And some of it feels, it gets stalled. Like I said, this is going to be a process. We have to have these big food corporations have voluntary adoption of it. Is the food industry outlasting this political will, or is there the next phase, the phase two coming on?
1: Well, certainly phase two is coming on. You're very aware of what's happening. We're making great strides with the food dyes and the GMOs. And the seed oils, a lot of corporations now are getting on board, and that's really a good thing. Again, Dr. Adam, it's a slow grind. We have a lot of work to do. People will eat what they want to eat. You can't tell them what not to eat. Your doctor may tell them what they should or shouldn't eat, and they may. The patients, that is, may listen. A lot of the times, they're just going to do their own thing, and they say, I've talked to people who were smoking. I said, you really should give this up, and the response to me is, mind your own business. So that's the problem. I'm sure you get that too.
0: Yeah.
1: You don't like to intrude on people. They see that as their source of enjoyment. They said, we're all going to die someday, but I want to enjoy myself. But there's no enjoyment when you have your voice box taken out. There's no enjoyment when you get heart disease or you get a stroke or you have cancer. I've seen that in my family. My father smoked 40, 50 cigarettes a day. My brothers, they've all died from heart disease. And that's a big issue. That's why I don't smoke. That's why I don't drink. Mm-hmm. But I enjoy myself. I have a great life. I'm very blessed and very thankful. I take care of myself. I go out, I hike, I work out, I do push-ups, I do sit-ups, I do all the things. I spend time in prayer. I do all the things that I feel are necessary for overall good health.
0: Dr. Tony, let's take a quick break. And folks, I don't want you to go anywhere. When we come back, Dr. Tony and I are going to get into the science behind green supplementation, exactly how he formulated Radiant Green. So folks, again, stick around. We'll be right back after the break on Health Talk America.
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0: And we are back on Health Talk America. Dr. Adam Brockman here with Dr. Tony O'Donnell, and we're continuing our conversation today. So, Dr. Tony, now I want to go ahead and shift gears, because you and I both know that these policy conversations only go so far. We want our listeners to also know what they can actually do for their own health, and that starts today. And this is where I want to touch on what you have, your clinical formulations that you've worked years in the process. So let's touch on Radiant Greens. So you formulated Radiant Greens with over 30 ingredients, and we're talking vegetables, herbs, grasses, probiotics, digestive enzymes. So for the listener who says, can't I just eat a salad? What's the gap between a good diet and a good greens powder? Where does that powder actually fill in?
1: Well, a good question. Well, the sales of salad now have dropped 90% in the last couple of weeks, as you know, from the recall, Taco Bell. And so it's not only affects Taco Bell, but also affects thousands of other restaurants around the country. People are not eating salad. So it's crazy what's going on in our country. So 86% of the U.S. population hardly get any fresh fruits and vegetables. This is why I put together my Radiant Greens, which has sold, you know, $50, $60 million worth of product over the last 10, 15 years. It's one of the most successful green superfoods on the planet. And so one scoop is 10,000 milligrams of greens, and the pomegranate is 10,000 milligrams of pomegranate in one scoop. Mix it in the water, put it in your cereal. You can make a nice smoothie with it, put it in your oatmeal, just drink it on the go, put it in a water bottle, shake it up. It's a powder. It's ready to rock and roll. So we're missing the vital nutrients when it comes to our food. The USDA says we should be consuming 13 servings, Dr. Adam, of fresh fruits and vegetables every single day. But unfortunately, we don't. We just simply don't go there. We eat a lot of processed foods, as we talked about. We're eating seed oils. We're eating genetically modified food. We eat a lot of bread that's enriched. We eat a lot of dead food that has no vitality, no life, and no energy whatsoever. So green foods are the highest on the DNA chain, and green foods are loaded with chlorophyll. And chlorophyll is the blood of plants, with almost an identical molecular structure as hemoglobin, which is the blood of human beings. So when you take it, you will see and feel the difference. My office and my home are filled with thank you cards and letters from all my patients all around the country and customers telling me, thank you, thank you, thank you. Because as we get older, if we're not working out and our diet hasn't changed from the 20s and 30s and 40s and 50s, when you were 20, 30, 40, and 50, if you haven't changed your diet, it may need a tweaking. You may not be getting the 13 servings of fresh. In fact, we know you're not getting the 13 servings of fresh fruits and vegetables that the USDA tells us we should be consuming. We're simply not doing so. This addresses that problem. One scoop is equivalent to 5 to 7 salads. That's pretty remarkable. Mm-hmm. Considering now, with all the recalls that are going on in the United States, it would be worthy of your time to pick up the phone or go on the website and get a bottle of your Radiant Greens, because that will take the place of you not eating your salad, which may potentially be contaminated, which is happening now all across the country, which is sad.
0: Yeah, absolutely. And I like to take Radiant Greens first thing in the morning. So I want you to touch on what's the physiology behind that? Why does the timing matter when we're talking about taking a greens blend? I notice it's working sign that tells someone that this isn't just a grass powder.
1: Energy. That's the thing that mm-hmm. people tell us right away. Hair, skin, and nails improved dramatically. In fact, I had a call from a 69-year-old lady. She lives back east the other day. I won't use her name, but she called me and she said, oh my goodness, could this be true? Could this be true? My thyroid is working better. My hair's not falling out. My nails are not brittle. I see a difference in my hair, skin, and nails, because the greens has 90 minerals, 22 amino acids, 65% protein, which is found in the spirulina. So it's in a powder form. It gets absorbed into the bloodstream right away, Dr. Adam. It's in what's called a pre-digestible bioavailable state. So when you take it, instantly it gets into your bloodstream, gives you a boost of energy, helps you improve your bathroom habits. It gives you more energy, more pep on your step. I have a lady, she's in her 90s. She lives in Chattanooga, Tennessee. She said, I can do my gardening all day long, and I'm 90 years old, and I can't live without it. She's out there pruning her trees and her garden, and she's making it look absolutely beautiful, and she's full of life. I have another lady, Emily. She lives in De Haines, Texas. She's 95 years old. She takes my greens, my pomegranate every single day. She said, come out, I'll cook for you. She's 95 years old. She wants to cook for me. She's full of life and full of vitality. And that's what it does. It gives you your life back. It gives you your energy back. It gives you the vital nutrients that you're not getting from your food. Our food is terribly, terribly tainted. It is a mess. And I see it because I travel, as you know, I travel 30,000-40,000 miles a year, flights, as well as rental cars and Tesla. I drive my Tesla everywhere. And I can see what's happening with the food and the healthcare system in this country.

0: 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When we come back, we will wrap up this conversation with Dr. Tony. 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We'll be right back after these messages. Something big is happening, and I want you to be the first to know. 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

0: And we are back on Health Talk America, and we're back with you just one more time this hour. Dr. Adam Brockman still here with Dr. Tony O'Donnell, and before we let him go, I've got one more question for you, Dr. Tony. So if a listener takes away just one thing from this hour, one action, one mindset shift, maybe about the MAHA movement or about their own health, what would you like what would you like it to be?
1: That's a good question and an opportunity for you today to simply say, what could I do today to improve my health? What one thing could I do today that would make me feel leaner? What one thing could I do today to improve my strength and mobility? What one thing could I do today to help me with my ease of movement or my arthritis? What one thing could I do naturally? And I'm focusing on the word naturally. What could I do today to naturally lower my cholesterol, my blood pressure, my C-reactive protein, my homocysteine? These are biomarkers for cardiovascular disease. What could I do to improve the health of my family? What could I do? What book could I read? What resources could I look for? Where do I look for? Reach out to people. Ask questions. Talk to your pastor. Maybe you could join a

0: walking group. Maybe you could join a swimming group. That's an easy thing to do. Maybe you could get on a bicycle, start moving a bicycle, riding a bicycle if you feel comfortable doing that. There's always an opportunity every single day. That's why a journey of 1,000 miles, Dr. Adam, begins with a single step. The sickness that I experienced as a child, young man growing up in Ireland, and that of my family forced me to take charge of my own health and my own life. I'm 67. I feel fantastic. People think I'm 40 years old. They never believe I'm 67. I keep showing my license constantly to people. So you can do things every single day. Maybe you can do one push-up. Maybe you can go for a 5-minute walk. Maybe you can call a friend and say, I'd like you to go for a walk with me. Make sure you drink plenty of water. Don't walk in this extreme heat. It's been exceptionally warm this year. This summer has been exceptional. So there's lots of things that you can do. Maybe you can pray with a family member. You can do something good for humanity and not look back at your life and say, I wish, I could have, I should have, I would have. Don't get into that situation. Start today. Take responsibility. Stop blaming others. And I know you don't do that every day, but we all seem to blame each other when things go wrong. So take full responsibility for your life. You are where you are because of your decisions.
1: Mm-hmm. Well, that's a great note to end on. Dr. Tony, thank you so much for making time for us again. I know you're busy. You're on the road. You always bring that clarity to conversations that could be a political noise for most. So for everyone listening, that wraps up our hour with Dr. Tony O'Donnell. If you want to try Radiant Greens for yourself, head to radiantgreens.com or call them directly at 818-575-7185. 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And remember, our call-in line is always open at 800-606-8822. I want you to bring your questions, your stories, and yes, your skepticism too, because that's how this show stays honest. Again, our toll-free hotline, 800-606-8822. Thanks for spending this hour with us on Health Talk America. We'll see you next hour. Something big is happening, and I want you to be the first to know. The Dr. Bob Martin Show, America's number one health talk radio show, has a new name. 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
3: I'm Dr. Anthony Lizerwitz, and this is Climate Connections. As the climate warms, summer in San Antonio, Texas is getting excruciatingly hot.
4: Growing up in Texas, you always know summers are hot, but over the past several years, it's become a different kind of hot.
3: Kate Hiseldo, the city's climate adaptation manager, says in 2023, San Antonio experienced 75 days over 100 degrees. This heat makes it expensive to run air conditioners and puts people at risk of serious health issues like heat stroke. And underinvested neighborhoods with less tree cover and more concrete face higher risks.
4: In those neighborhoods, it is significantly hotter, not just outside, but even in the homes.
3: The city's Cool Neighborhoods program is now working to lower the temperature in some of the most heat-stressed areas. They're covering streets with coatings that limit heat absorption, planting trees, and building bus shelters to create more shade. 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As climate change brings more extreme heat to San Antonio, these efforts will help keep people cool and safe. Climate Connections is produced by the Yale Center for Environmental Communication. To learn more about climate change, visit climateconnections.org.
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1: Hey y'all, Merle here. Good news. For once my neighbors is jealous of me. You want to know why? Because my grass is growing and looking green, and I can sit on my sofa out in the front yard, and I don't even have to overwater it anymore. You know how I did it? I listened to Damn Water Boys on the Water Zone every Thursday night on KCIA. Well, I got me a smart controller, and now it waters at night, and my yard looks darn tootin'. No more sneaking around and hooking up my hose to my neighbor's spigot in the middle of the night, and his dog won't bite me anymore. And you can do it too. Listening is easier than ever. KCAA is now screaming online.
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1: 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I'm Dr. Adam Brockman, and I'm glad you've carved out this hour because there's a lot moving in the world of health and medicine right now, and precious little of it is getting the plain English treatment it deserves. 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But before we get moving, let's get you involved with the show. In case you're just joining us, this is Health Talk America, and if anything we talk about this hour leaves you wanting more, the studies, the sourcing, the deeper dives, it's all waiting for you at healthtalkamerica.com. 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And if something sparks a question of your own, I don't want you to sit on it. Our lines are open, and that's around the clock. 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Now, let's talk about what's actually happening out there in health this week, because a few of these stories are the kind that ripple straight into your kitchen, your medicine cabinet, and your next doctor's visit. So this is this week's Health Headlines. Let's start with one that's impossible to ignore. Let's do an update on the cyclospora outbreak that's tied to contaminated shredded iceberg lettuce, and this has ballooned into what health officials are now calling the largest outbreak of its kind on record. We're talking tens of thousands of confirmed and suspected cases spread across the majority of U.S. states. And the symptoms aren't subtle either. We're talking explosive diarrhea, a disappearing appetite, and weight loss that can linger for weeks after exposure. So here's where I land on this one. It's not a story to panic over. It's a story to act on. Know where your produce is coming from. And if something has been recalled, don't finish the bag because it's probably fine. That's a bet with terrible odds and an even worse payout. And stick around the entire hour because later we're going to walk through a natural approach that's worth having in your corner if this outbreak has you rethinking what's in your crisper drawer. Which, in a strange way, brings us into our next story, because while one headline this week is about what's going wrong with our food, another is about what's going right and how we manage risk before it becomes a crisis. We're talking about new cholesterol management guidelines just landed, and they're already reshaping the conversations happening in exam rooms across the country, revising who actually needs statin therapy, and at what point treatment should ever begin. My advice here is simple, and it applies to just about everything we cover on this show. The guidelines are going to evolve, but your obligation to ask questions does not. If your cholesterol numbers haven't been discussed with you through the lens of these updated guidelines, that is a conversation that is now overdue. I don't want you to let a 10-year-old cholesterol conversation that you have with your physician keep steering the decisions that you're making today. So get an update on those cholesterol guidelines with your primary care physician. And since we're on the subject of managing risk before it spirals, let's talk about a headline that's getting a lot of attention in the weight loss world. And again, this is another one that's dominating the headlines. There's promising new data on an injectable medication showing the benefits that go well beyond the number on the scale. We're talking about real improvements in cardiovascular system, the cardiometabolic markers for patients managing diabetes and heart disease. Both have been improved in these studies with the GLP-1 medications. Now, you know me well enough by now to guess what I'm going to head with this direction. I'll always be the one asking, what happens when we give diet and movement and sleep the same aggressive commitment that we're willing to give a prescription? And this is a great innovation with the GLP-1s, and I'm not going to wave that off, but it should complement that foundation, never replace it. A pill can support the work, but it was never designed to do the work for you. So let's go ahead and shift gears for a second, because not every headline this week needs to have that furrowed brow. Here's one that might actually make you smile. New research is taking a fresh look at sparkling water in dental health, and the verdict is better than the old rumor mill suggested. That fizz that you've been rationing out of guilt, it's very likely the smarter choice sitting right next to those sugary, acidic soft drinks in the cooler. So if you've been quietly hiding that seltzer habit like it's some type of a vice, consider yourself off the hook. Drink up and drink easy if you enjoy sparkling water. So let's go from your teeth. Let's move on to your mind, because again, this is the next one that might be the most quietly significant story on the entire list. Researchers are advancing a new blood test that may be able to flag cognitive decline years before the symptoms ever show up. And if that holds up at a scale, it doesn't just change that diagnosis, it changed the entire conversation around brain health, shifting it from reactive to proactive. And that's exactly where natural health and modern diagnostic medicine finally start to shake hands. The earlier we know, the more choices we have. Prevention stops being a philosophy that we talk about on the show and starts being a measurable, testable strategy that you can actually act on. And speaking of simple, actionable strategies, let's close out this week's list with one of my favorites. New findings show that swimming may meaningfully ease chronic low back pain, offering a low-impact, joint-friendly option for people who've been struggling to tolerate higher-impact exercise. I love this story because it's proof that some of the most effective interventions aren't exotic or expensive. They're sitting in your own pool. You don't need a specialist referral or a prior authorization to get in the water. Sometimes that prescription really is that simple. So let's take a look at what has shaped this week around health. That historic outbreak reminds us that food safety isn't optional, no matter how routine that bag of lettuce feels. In the new cholesterol guidance, it's asking for an honest conversation update with your doctor instead of this outdated assumption. A weight loss breakthrough that deserves respect, but it's not a blank check to skip the fundamentals. We had a dental myth finally corrected in favor of the fizzy drink in your fridge, and a blood test that could hand us a decade of advance warning on brain health. And a reminder that the pool down the street might be doing more for your back than you've given it credit for. That's the landscape we're working with this hour, and it sets up everything still ahead. Later in the show, we're circling back to the Cyclospora outbreak with a natural approach worth knowing about. Plus, it's time to start thinking about school and a health mystery for you to solve. But before we head to break, if any of what you just heard raises a question of your own, don't let it go unanswered. Call us at 800-606-8822. And remember, everything from this hour, including the sources behind every story, lives at healthtalkamerica.com. I want you to stay with us. We've got a lot more ground to cover this hour, and it's worth sticking around for. We'll be right back on Health Talk America.

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0: Welcome back to Health Talk America. I'm Dr. Adam Brockman, and if you're just tuning in, we're glad to have you. You can catch anything that you've missed, along with the full show notes and sourcing over at healthtalkamerica.com. And as always, if today's topic stirs up a question for you, the phone lines are open. And the number is 800-606-8822. 800-606-8822 or over at healthtalkamerica.com. I want you to ask away and you might just hear yourself on the air before the hour is up. Now, here's a story that's been quietly building in my inbox and in conversations with parents for weeks now, and I think it's one that deserves more attention than it typically gets, and we're talking about the health side of back-to-school season. We spend so much energy on backpacks and supply lists and first day outfits, and comparatively little on the physical and the mental preparation that actually determines whether a child walks into that first week ready or already running on empty. So let's fix that today. I want to start with the most obvious and often the most overlooked piece of this puzzle, and that's sleep. Somewhere around that middle of summer, bedtimes start to drift. They drift just a little bit at first, then they start to drift a lot. And by the time the first day of school arrives, you've got a child whose internal clock is set 2 to 3 hours later than the one the school bell is keeping. That mismatch doesn't resolve itself in a day. It takes roughly a week of gradual adjustment. And we're talking about nudging bedtime earlier by about 15 or 20 minutes every few nights. And that's to reset that circadian rhythm that took all summer to unravel. And if you wait until the night before school starts and you're not easing a transition, you're starting to force a collision. So if you start now, and by that first bell, your child's body already knows what time it should be. From sleep, let's go ahead and move on and talk about what's really easy to let slide, and that's nutrition, and specifically breakfast. I know we've made this point before on the show, but it bears repeating because the research keeps confirming it, and that is a child who eats a protein-forward breakfast concentrates better. It regulates their mood better and burns through that mid-morning slump less than a child that's running on cereal or nothing at all. And this doesn't need to be something that's complicated. Now we're talking eggs, yogurt, a piece of fruit, maybe a handful of nuts. And the goal is that steady fuel, not a sugar spike that peaks in homeroom and it crashes by the second period. Get the morning routine right, and you've already solved half of what teachers spend that first month of school fighting against. Now, if we move on to something that doesn't get nearly enough airtime, and that is school physicals. Every state has its own requirements, and they vary enough that it's worth an actual check rather than an assumption based on just last year. But beyond the paperwork requirement, a back-to-school physical is one of the guaranteed moments all year when you have a health practitioner with your child undistracted and there for a real conversation. So this is where those growth trends get caught. Vision and hearing concerns get caught here as well. The early signs of anxiety, changes in mood, or concerns a parent has been quietly sitting with. This is that time for that appointment where those questions can be raised out loud instead of staying private. So don't treat this visit as a box just to check off. Treat it as a checkpoint that it's designed to be. And while we're talking about what gets caught in that appointment, let's talk honestly about the piece that's harder to put on the checklist, and that's the anxiety that comes with a new school year. We're talking new teachers, new classmates, new expectations. And for a lot of kids, a hum of dread that builds for days before that first morning. And some of that is normal, even healthy. A sign a child cares about how things go. But there's a difference between the butterflies and something heavier. And parents are usually the first ones that are positioned to notice which one they're watching. And again, we point back to sleep changes or appetite changes or that sudden reluctance to talk about school at all. Those are worth paying attention to and worth naming out loud with your child rather than assuming it'll pass on its own. Sometimes it does. Sometimes it needs a conversation or a call to that same health practitioner we just talked about with school physicals. Now let's talk about the backpack itself for a moment, because this one's almost comically physical and almost universally ignored. And we're talking about a loaded backpack. It shouldn't exceed roughly 10 to 15% of a child's body weight. And yet you walk past any school pickup line and you'll see kids that are just sideways under a weight that would make a grown adult wince. And so we're talking two shoulder straps worn on both the shoulders, sitting, that backpack needs to sit about the waistline rather than dragging at the hips. And this isn't, you know, glamorous advice, but chronic posture strain in a growing spine is not a small thing. And it's entirely preventable with about 30 seconds of adjustment each morning. Then there's the piece that never really fully goes away once the bell rings. And we're talking the germs. A classroom, without exception, is one of the most efficient transmission environments human beings have ever accidentally designed. We're talking hand washing, covering coughs, not sharing water bottles. These sound, you know, like kindergarten rules, because they are kindergarten rules, and they still work in middle school, high school, and frankly, in your own office. So these are a few extra reminders in a week, starting off the school year, that saves a few extra sick days by the time week three rolls around. And finally, let's not forget the piece that's easy to lose in all of this. And we're talking about screen time and the transition back into structure. You know, summer schedules, they loosen naturally, and screens, they tend to fill whatever space opens up. Rather than a hard cutoff the week school starts, ease that shift the same way you ease the sleep schedule. A little earlier each night, a little less scrolling before bed. Rebuilding the boundary gradually so it feels like a normal return in a rhythm rather than a punishment. So put all of this together, the sleep restored ahead of time, a breakfast that actually fuels a morning, a school physical that catches more than that form requires, an honest conversation about the nerves nobody wants to talk about, the backpack that isn't quietly working against that growing spine, and some basic hygiene habits that are reinforced early, and finally, a screen time in a routine eased back into shape. And then if you combine all of these, you've got a child that's walking into that first day with something far more valuable than new shoes. You've got a child whose body and mind are actually ready for what's coming in the new school year. So folks, that's a quick school snapshot for you parents. And it's one I'd encourage you to share with another parent this week, because half of getting this right is simply remembering to start early enough to matter. All right, folks, I want you to stay with us. We've got a lot more ahead this hour. We'll be right back here on Health Talk America. I'm Dr. Adam Brockman, host of Health Talk America, the nation's number one health talk radio show. 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Something big is happening, and I want you to be the first to know. 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

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I appreciate you sticking with us through the break. And if you're just settling back in, here's a quick reminder. 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Now, before we get to this week's health alternative, I want to take a few minutes to talk about something a little different and honestly, something I've come to appreciate myself. Folks, this is a product that I've looked into and I'm comfortable putting my name behind. I'm Dr. Adam Brockman, host of Health Talk America, the nation's number one health talk radio show. And after three decades of national syndication, we don't just put our name next to anything. So I want to talk about Lock Lab. If hair loss is something you or someone in your family has quietly been dealing with, you already know the frustration, the endless ads that promise overnight miracles, the products that smell like a chemistry experiment that's gone wrong, and ones that simply don't hold up under real scrutiny. Lock Lab took a different approach, and it's one I respect. They built their formula around ingredients that actually have research behind them, not just some marketing gimmick. And we're talking about a combination that includes finasteride and minoxidil. And these ingredients, they're known for their role in addressing the hormonal drivers behind hair thinning, along with biotin in the formula and key micronutrients that support the hair follicle's natural growth cycle. 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Again, no gimmicks, no exaggerated before and after photos. 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

0: Given everything that we've discussed about the Cyclospora outbreak earlier in this show in the previous weeks, this week's alternative practically chose itself. And I'm talking about the Brat Diet and why it deserves a spot back in your household's playbook if diarrhea or gastrointestinal upset has made an appearance in your house. Brat stands for bananas, rice, applesauce, and toast. And if that sounds almost too simple to be useful, that's exactly the point. You've probably heard of it, you've probably used it, but sometimes it's a simple reminder that when your digestive system is inflamed and irritated, whether from a foodborne parasite like Cyclospora or a stomach bug or general gastrointestinal distress, the last thing it needs is more work. These four foods share a few key qualities. They're low in fiber, which means less mechanical irritation to an already unhappy gut. They're bland and they're low in fat, which reduces the workload on digestion. And they're binding, which helps firm up stool during a stretch of frequent watery diarrhea. So bananas, they bring back potassium that diarrhea depletes rapidly, which matters more than people realize because electrolyte loss is often what turns a miserable stomach bug into an exhausting one. Rice, in particular white rice, is about as gentle and easily digestible as starches come. Applesauce offers a small dose of natural sugar for energy without the overwhelming stress on the digestive tract. And toast rounds it out as a plain, low-residue source of calories when very little else sounds appealing. Now, I want to be clear about how this fits in the bigger picture because the Brat Diet isn't a cure. It's that bridge. It's not meant to be a long-term nutritional plan. It's intentionally low in protein and overall nutritional density, which is exactly why it's designed for days, not weeks. Think of it as scaffolding for a digestive system that needs a break, not a complete meal plan for recovery. And just as important, hydration has to run alongside it. Water, broth, and electrolyte solutions matter just as much as what's on the plate, especially with a parasitic infection like Cyclospora, where fluid loss can be significant and sustained. So if symptoms are severe, they're persistent beyond a few days, accompanied by a high fever, blood loss, or signs of significant dehydration, that's not a Brat Diet situation anymore. That's a call to your doctor situation. But for the common garden variety digestive upset stomach, so many of you might be navigating right now in the middle of this outbreak, this simple decades-old approach still holds up because it's built on a principle we come back to again and again on the show. Sometimes the most effective intervention is also the most unassuming one. So folks, that's the Brat Diet, bananas, rice, applesauce, and toast. That's our health alternative of the week. I want you to keep it in your back pocket, share it with someone who might need it, and remember, you can find this and every health alternative that we've covered archived at healthtalkamerica.com. All right, folks, we're coming up on a break. When we come back, we're going to get to a health mystery I want your help solving. 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

You're back with Health Talk America. I'm Dr. Adam Brockman, and this next segment is one I've been sitting with for a few days now because it's a kind of story that doesn't have a tidy takeaway or a simple health tip at the end of it. It's heavier than that. But if you've been with this show for any length of time, you know that we don't shy away from the hard stories. We walk into them because that's where the real lessons usually live. And quickly before we go there, everything we cover is archived at healthtalkamerica.com. And if you want to weigh in on a story like this, our line is open at 800-606-8822. Again, it's healthtalkamerica.com or our phone line, which is 800-606-8822. Okay, let's go ahead and get into this week's health mystery. I want to go ahead and warn you up front. This one's dark. We're talking to a little girl referred to publicly only as the pseudonym May, was 6 years old. She had a rare genetic condition affecting brain development, one that impacted her cognitive function, but was not, by every account, life-threatening on its own. Her parents, desperate for options that conventional medicine simply didn't have yet, found their way to an experimental, a privately funded gene editing procedure in China, a treatment that is so new it represented the world's first attempt at a brain-directed gene editing therapy in a child. So the price tag was over $800,000, and it was paid largely out of pocket by the family that was chasing hope. The procedure itself involved a spinal infusion carrying trillions of engineered viral particles designed to travel to her brain and correct the underlying genetic mutation. And for a moment, I want you to just sit with that image, because that's not incremental medicine. That's not a new pill or a revised guideline. This is genetic surgery performed on a child's brain, and it was outside the guardrails most of us assume exist before something like this is ever allowed near a human being. And 1 week later, May was dead. The result of a severe immune reaction her body mounted against the treatment itself. And here's where the story stops being simply tragic and starts becoming alarming. The investigation later revealed that this death was never disclosed publicly. So the lead researcher went on to publish related findings in a respected scientific journal without a single mention that a child had died from the very therapy being discussed. Preclinical warning signs, the kind of red flags that are supposed to stop a trial before it ever reaches a human patient, were apparently known and set aside. A university is now investigating. And more than a few bioethical scientists are drawing a direct line between this case and a prior scandal out of the same country involving gene-edited babies that the scientific world thought had already forced a reckoning on this oversight. So here's the mystery, and here's the outrage underneath it. How does a treatment this experimental, this unproven, reach a six-year-old's brainstem before it ever has been proven safe in anyone or anything remotely like her? Who decides that a family's desperation and $800,000 is sufficient substitute for regulatory scrutiny that exists precisely to prevent this outcome? And when the outcome is a child's life, how does that, the fact, simply not make it into published record? So, folks, I don't have a great answer for you, and I'm not going to pretend I do. What I will say is this. Innovation in medicine is not inherently good or bad. It's a tool, and like any tool, it's only as trustworthy as the hands and the guardrails around it. Gene editing, it holds a huge promise. It may one day cure conditions we've spent generations calling
incurable, from muscular dystrophy to certain cancers to the very neurodevelopmental disorder May was born with. But promise without oversight isn't innovation, it's improvisation on a human being with no net underneath. And when that human being is a child who couldn't consent to any of it, innovation stops being the right word entirely. This is exactly why the scientific community builds slow, deliberate systems around anything this powerful. And we're talking trials, peer review, you know, independent ethics boards, mandatory reporting of adverse outcomes. Those steps aren't red tape for its own sake. They exist because history has already shown us what happens when they're skipped. And every time that history repeats itself, it's rarely the scientist who pays the price. It's a family, and far too often, it may be a child. So if there's a lesson buried in the story for the families listening right now, weighing in on experimental options for a child with a difficult diagnosis, it's this. 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Desperation

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0: And that brings us to the close of this hour on Health Talk America. I'm Dr. Adam Brockman. And before I let you go, let's tie together everything we covered, because it's more connected than it might seem on the surface. We opened this hour with the health headlines, and the biggest one, the Cyclospora outbreak that's tied to contaminated lettuce, has now grown into the largest of its kind on record. And we paired that with the new cholesterol guidance worth discussing with your doctor, a weight loss breakthrough that should support the fundamentals rather than replace them, and some welcome news for the sparkling water drinkers among us, a blood test that could one day give us years of advanced warning on cognitive decline, and a reminder that something as simple as swimming can ease chronic back pain. Six headlines, six stories, one thread running throughout all of them. The more informed you are, the more control you actually have on your health. From there, we walk through back to school season. And if you can take one thing from that conversation, let it be this. Start the sleep and the routine adjustments now, not the night before, because a body given a week to adjust performs entirely different than one forced into a collision on day one. Then we brought the BRAT diet back into the conversation as a gentle bridge for anyone dealing with the digestive fallout of the Cyclospora outbreak. We're talking bananas, rice, applesauce, toast, and plenty of fluids alongside it. And then we sat with something heavier, the story of May, a six-year-old whose family paid an extraordinary sum chasing a cure that ended in a death that was never properly disclosed. I said it then, and I'll say it now. Innovation without

0: about oversight isn't medicine, it's improvisation. And children deserve better guardrails than that. Everywhere in the world, without exception. So here's your health tip to carry you through the rest of the week. And it ties into every one of the stories together into one habit. And that is to ask more questions. Ask your doctor about the new cholesterol guidelines. Ask where your produce comes from. Ask your child how they're really feeling about the first week of school. And if anyone ever offers you or someone you love a medical miracle with no oversight attached, ask what happened to the patient before you. That's one habit. Ask questions. Applied everywhere. It's the difference between being a passenger in your health and being the one driving. Thank you, as always, for spending this hour with us. Everything we discussed today, the studies, the sourcing, the deeper conversations, is permanently archived at healthtalkamerica.com. And if a question came up for you during this hour that we didn't get to, don't let it go. 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The show only works because you keep showing up, you keep asking those questions, and you keep pushing for better answers. Until next time on Health Talk America, this is Dr. Adam Brockman. Be well, stay curious, and take care of each other.
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5: From the Bureau of Economic Geology, this is Earth Day. The greatest environmental disaster in American history lasted for 8 years and displaced more than 3 million people. What was it? The Dust Bowl, which refers both to this event and the place where it happened. Some 100 million acres in Kansas, Colorado, Oklahoma, New Mexico, and Texas. This area normally sees just 20 inches of rain a year. High winds from the Rocky Mountains roll across it. Summers bring scorching heat. Winters bring Arctic blasts from Canada. Explorers called it the Great American Desert and avoided it. But in the late 1800s, agents from the government, eager to push development westward, rebranded it the Great Plains. Anyone with an $18 filing fee could stake a homestead. People came in droves and found an ocean of native grasses. These grasses had developed to withstand the prairie's harsh conditions. Over thousands of years, they created the topsoil, held it in place against the wind, and trapped moisture to withstand periodic droughts. But to inexperienced farmers, it just looked like grass. They burned it or plowed it under and planted wheat and other crops. Grain production soared and the expansion seemed a success. Over the next 50 years, millions more settlers arrived. Then, in 1929, the Great Depression hit. Grain prices collapsed. Worse, in 1931, the rain stopped. What followed was a disaster of epic proportions, which we'll cover in our next installment on the Dust Bowl. I'm Scott Tinker.
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9: God bless you and welcome to another broadcast, Just the Word. It's a blessing to come before you despite everything that's going on and everything that's happening. I believe God will take care of us. I believe that we will pull through this. I think that a lot of people are very upset and very dismayed, but if we follow the instructions that we are being given and we adhere to the ways that things are being done, I think that we will be just fine. I don't think we need to worry too much about anything. But the Bible says, trust in the Lord with all thine heart and lean not to thine own understanding. Let's trust God. Let's believe that God is going to make a way. God is going to take care of us. And that God is going to do everything that we want and that we need done. And that he will not forsake us, nor will he leave us in a dilemma that he could not deliver us from. Do we believe that all things are possible to him that believe? Do we believe that God can do anything but fail? I do. How about you? If you believe that, then you should not be worrying. You should not be stressing, because an angel of the Lord encamps round about us. The blood of Jesus covers us on every hand, and God is on our side. I know that it's hard. The kids are home now, and the president is giving speeches each morning, keeping us abreast as to what's going on and how things are happening. But I want you to know that you have a Savior. You have an advocator, which is your Father. You have someone who cares and is concerned about you. And that no matter what, no matter what, no matter what, that's the topic of the message today. No matter what, God is on your side. God is in your corner. Father, in the name of Jesus, I thank you for every listener, every person. I thank you because your healing virtue will go out throughout the whole of the land. I thank you because you can turn the virus around. You can cause the virus to vanish and never be as though it never existed. I pray, God, that your presence and that your spirit will reach every individual and bring peace in their hearts and in their minds. And let them know that you're still on our side. Despite everything, you're still with us, just like you were with Israel. Even when Israel sinned and turned their back on you and began to worship idols, you chastised them, but you loved them, and you still delivered them and brought them out. And I want everyone to know today, God, that you are still God. You're the same God that was then, and you're the same God now, and that you will never come short of your word. You said healing is the children's bread. You promised it, you guaranteed it, and you have never gone back on your word. I pray, God, that you demonstrate your loving, healing power all over this nation. That people that are sick and have the coronavirus, I pray a miracle in their lives. I pray healing and immediately in their lives. You are right now, God. You are not a God of delay, but you are right now, God. And I pray you touch every individual, every heart, every mind. Because, God, this thing has disturbed the ground that we walk on. But this is only to let people know that you are who you said you are. Send your words, send your spirit. Say then the Lord rebuke you. The blood of Jesus is against you. The devil is still a liar and the truth ain't in him. I command this virus to go into the abyss and never ever return to us again. I command it to be so in the name of the Father and of the Son, and of the Holy Spirit, and every person that touches with me in faith. God said, if two or three touch upon anything in his name and believe it, it shall be done. The devil is doing everything he can to stop us, to weaken our faith, but we shall stand and be strong. Go with me to Psalm 63. Go directly to Psalm 63, no matter what. David said, God, you are God. You are my God. Early will I seek you. My soul thirsts for you. My flesh longs for you. In dry and thirsty land where there is no water. I want you to know there's a bomb in Gilead. I want you to know that God is still God. He's the same today, tomorrow, and forever. He did it once. He'll do it again. He'll heal you from the crown of your head to the sole of your feet. He'll deliver you from whatever it is you're going through. Lift up your heads. Lift up your heads, O ye gates, and be ye lifted up, you everlasting. And the King of glory shall come in. Who is the King of glory? The Lord strong and mighty, mighty in battle, mighty in power, mighty in strength. He's God Almighty. He's mighty in healing. As we've gone through the scriptures, we've seen him raise people from the dead. We've heard him heal them when they was gone beyond any hope. When everybody else had given up, God walks in and brings about a deliverance. And I want you to know he's going to do just that for us. Eyes have not seen, the Bible says, and ears have not heard what he would do for those that would walk upright before him. I want you to understand that my God shall supply all of your needs according to his riches and glory as long as you believe him. As long as you believe him. Do you know Abraham's father lived to be 205? The man lived to be 205 years old. People don't talk about it, but he did. When God sent him and his father to Haran, Abraham went on, but God had him to leave his family and told him that I'm going to take you to a better place. Look again, ladies and gentlemen, this is not it. Look again, this is not the end. This is not the end. Stop predicting it's over because it ain't over. We just begun. It ain't over. No, sir, it ain't. Stop looking on the downside and see the upside. Stop looking at the mess and see Jesus. Let his light shine on your mind and in your spirit. This ain't it. It ain't over yet. We're going to make it. We're going to come out of this. We're going to make it. There is no doubt about it. I know for sure in my spirit that we're going to make it. Every person that touches and agree, because remember the scripture said, even though churches are going to be closed this Sunday, he said, if my people which are called by my name would humble themselves and pray and seek my face and turn from their wicked ways, then would they hear from heaven and I will heal the land. Even though you ain't going to church, that don't stop you from praying. That don't stop you from getting on your knees. Go ahead and pray. Because the prayers of the righteous, the Bible says, prevaileth much. Yes, it does. Look at your scripture. Let's look at verse 2. So I have looked for you in the sanctuary to see your power and your glory. Because your loving kindness is better than life, my lips shall praise you. Thus I will bless you while I live. I will lift up my hands in your name. I will praise you for everything. Thank him anyway. Thank him for Corona 19. Thank you. All it's going to do is make some of us get closer to him, because some folk won't pray until they get scared they're going to die, or they get scared it's over. See, and God should not have to bring us to this point for some of us to come back to him, for some of us to ask him for forgiveness. But he knows what it takes to get you. He knows what it takes to draw you to him. And a lot of us need to have come back to him a long time ago. But you've been playing the harlot with God. You've been running back and forth here and there and doing this, that, and the other. But it's about time you get straight with God. Because, see, God is showing you that you don't know how he's coming. You don't know how the mess is coming. We live in a different world now, in a millennium. It used to be all the soldiers like over in Iraq fall on the ground. Now they done found, folk done found another way to fight with chemicals. They done found another way to destroy you. See? So you got to stay close to God because and praise him, because if you don't, you just don't know. You just don't know. I don't know how many times I've talked to people. I've seen them part of the day, wake up the next day, and somebody tell me they gone. That's just the way life is. So I want you to know, as David said, I will love you. I will praise you as long as I live. As long as my life and I'm breathing, I will give God the praises every day. I will thank him no matter what. No matter what, you can't give up. No matter what, you can't lay down. You have to continue. You have to go on. You have to keep going. You cannot wallow in it. You've got to let it go and know that God is holding you by your hand and that he's leading you to where he wants you to be. He's guiding you. Hold on to him. Hold on to him. Don't give in. No matter what. No matter what, you cannot give up. David was going through a crisis with Saul at the time. Saul was still chasing him when this psalm was written. But one thing about it, he never gave up on God. Even when his own men and people began to turn on him, he never gave up on God. And this is the hardest thing for some of us, because some of us need friends, have to have friends and have to know that people care and that they love us. We're insecure if we don't feel that. But when God wants you to himself, he will move everyone out of his way to get your attention and get you to the place where he wants you to be with him. So don't wonder why. Just thank God anyway, no matter what. Lord, I thank you because you know what you're doing in my life. See, when you surrender to him, you allowed him to take control. And you said you didn't mind. You said you would follow him no matter what. You sung the song, where he lead, I'll follow. I'll go with him all the way. But did you know the sacrifice? Now you're learning the sacrifice. Some people don't like the sacrifice. But you know, you got to do something to get in heaven. You don't have to do nothing to go to hell but be a fool. And only a fool is going to hell. A wise person is going to heaven, whether it be a woman or a boy or a girl. The wise way is into the kingdom, because the Bible says the wages of sin is death. The gift of God is eternal life. I want you to know I'm not fussing. I love you, every one of you, and I pray for you. And I pray that you get in a place that you and God can be one. And that you realize you can call him 24 hours a day. He'll be there to comfort you. He'll be with you no matter what. He'll hold your hand. He'll lead you on. He'll dry the tears from your eyes, because there is no failure in God. He'll put you on a solid foundation. God would make a way for you. So in the crisis, David learned to trust in the Lord. He learned that no one could deliver him, no one could help but God. And each one of us need to come to that place to know that the only hope we have is in Christ Jesus. He's the only one. He satisfies you, and joy he'll supply. Lay it all on the altar. Give it to Jesus. Give it to Jesus. Admit to yourself, God, I can't do this alone. I can't do it by yourself. There's a song the man sings, I'll make room. I'll make room. Have you made room for Jesus? Have you welcomed him? Is there a place in your heart for God? Is there a place in your spirit for God? That's all he wants. He wants you to draw closer to him, and he's going to draw closer to you. Through this man's struggle, he got closer and closer to God. He learned to praise him and to lift up the name of Jesus and know that Saul was not greater than the name of God. Your trials, your tribulations are not greater than the name of Jesus. There's deliverance in the name of Jesus. There's healing in the name of Jesus. There's peace in the name of Jesus. Yes, every alcoholic. Every alcoholic, I want you to know there's peace in the name of Jesus. I speak to that alcoholic spirit. I command that alcohol spirit to go back into the abyss and never return again, and then take his hands off of you. The peace you're searching is not in the bottle. It's in Christ Jesus. The love you're looking for is not in the bottle. It's in Christ Jesus. The hurt you're trying to drown with the alcohol, God can wipe it away. He can remove it. The anger that you have and trying to suppress it with alcohol, God can heal you of that. Because there's no failure in God. I command that spirit, because a lot of people become alcoholics because they're trying to suppress something that they feel emotionally. And they're hurt, they're in pain, they're in anguish, and they're angry over one circumstance or condition or another. But you don't have to be a drunk to function in everyday life. You don't have to be a drug addict to make it through the day. But all you need is Jesus. Let him do for you what you can't do for yourself. Let him deliver you from the drugs. Let him deliver you from every chemical. Let him fix it. Praise him. Let him do it. When you go through the book and read the story of David's life, you will find that he received victory after victory after victory. You see, God don't just deliver you one time. He continuously delivers us because we need that deliverance every day. The song said, we will stand in his presence. We will be healed of the past. Remind you of the paraplegic. He said to him, thy sins be forgiven thee. Rise, take up your bed and walk. God wants to forgive your sins and heal you of your struggles and deliver you out of the snares of the enemy, the holes he's made in your pathway as you've been going through life. You don't have to be in the condition that you're in. I know a man, and his name is God. His name is Jesus. His name is Yahweh. His name is Jehovah Jireh. I want you to know he's there with you now. His presence is there because greater is he that is in you than he that is in the world. Yes, I'm speaking to someone, and he's putting his arms around you now. He wants you to know that he loves you and he cares and he's concerned about you. You've been down, you've been low, and you said there is no way, there's no hope, there's no help. But Jesus is your help. Jesus is your strength. Jesus is there for you. Oh, Jesus, glory be to God. I feel Jesus in this thing, in this room right now. Jesus is in this studio. And he sent me as his servant to let you know that he's still on the throne. And that I don't care what somebody told you, God is not dead. He's still alive. He's still working on your behalf and on my behalf. And on all of his children's behalf. Remember, God loves you no matter who you are or what you are or what the devil has made you think you are. Don't let the devil destroy your self-esteem. Don't let the devil destroy your mind and bring you down to a sad place. But lift up your heads, O ye gates, and be ye lifted up, ye everlasting doors. And the King of glory shall come in. Who is the King of glory? The Lord strong and mighty. He's on your side. Hallelujah, glory. I'm a nobody to you. You don't know me and I don't know you. But I know if you are calling on the name of Jesus, he is my Father and has been for 65 years. And no matter what I went through, Jesus was always there. Jesus was always holding me in the palm of his hand. I got good news. I didn't bring no bad news today. I brought good news because he lives. He lives within our hearts. He lives within our minds. He lives. Christ Jesus lives. You don't have nothing that God can't fix. You ain't in nothing that God can't deliver you from. Jesus, Jesus, Jesus. Wherever you at, if you can say Jesus, call him three times and see if he don't walk in there. Jesus, come on. Go with me and call on him. Jesus. Yeah. Jesus. He's right there now with you. Hallelujah. Glory. Bless the name of the Lord. Bless the name of the Lord. Bless the name of the Lord. Glory be to God. Hallelujah. Wonderful Savior. Satan, the Lord rebuke you. Go ahead and praise him. Don't hold back. Praise him. Thank you, Jesus. Praise him. Praise him. Thank you, Jesus. He's there. He's there now. Hallelujah. Wonderful Savior. Worship the Lord. Worship him in spirit. Worship him in truth. Worship. Worship. Glory. Praise God. Hallelujah. Thank you, Jesus. Praise him now. Praise him. Praise him. Praise him. Hallelujah. Wonderful Savior. David said in verse 3, because of your loving kindness, is better, you're better than life. My lips shall praise you. Hallelujah. One, his loving kindness is better than life. Why don't you just go ahead on and praise him? There's your deliverance is in praising him. Your deliverance is in praising him and lifting him up. Wherever you at, whatever you're doing, just start praising God. Just thank him because you know he's working it out for you. Thank him because he cares for you. He loves you. Don't put yourself in a category. Let the devil tell you what you can't do. You tell him he's a liar, and you're going to praise God. I loose your lips. Satan, the Lord rebuke you. You take your hands off of their lips, off of their tongue. You're going to praise God. You're going to praise God. The praise is coming in your spirit now. The lifting up of the spirit is coming in your spirit right now. In the name of Jesus, Satan, the Lord rebuke you. The blood of Jesus is against you. The blood is against you. We bind the devil in your home. We bind him anywhere, any direction he came in. You see, the devil is like a breeze, like a cold air. If you don't close the window all the way, you feel a breeze. And then some people's window need to be resealed. And you stand by the window and you feel a breeze. You start getting cold. And that's the way the devil is. He's looking for a crack in your armor. He's looking for the crack in your armor to get in. Don't let there be a crack. Let God close the crack in your armor. You remember Paul said, put on the whole armor of God. If the devil is looking for a crack in your armor, come on, close up the cracks in your armor. Praise God, and he's going to close the cracks in your armor. He's going to close it where the devil can't sneak in no more and torment you and talk to you, where he can't come in and cause conflict in you and in your soul and in your mind and in your spirit. Let God take all the kinks out of your armor. Wonderful Savior, wonderful Savior. David said he's better than life. His loving kindness is better than life. Verse 4 goes on, then thus I will bless you while I live. I will lift up my hands in your name. Lift up your hands. Lift up your hands. See, when you lift in your hands, you're surrendering. You're surrendering. Somebody walks in there to put a gun on you or rob you now, you raise your hand. Well, ain't nobody doing that to you. So why can't you raise your hands and praise God? Don't let the devil tell you you got stiff joints. Oh, I don't feel like it. Lift your hands and praise God. Because he's got more excuses for not walking with God than he had to walk with God. That's why he got put out of heaven. And he ain't never going back up in there. He will never, ever be a part of it again. So why are you letting him deceive you? Why are you letting him miss out on all the good things? Why are you letting him keep you with the spirit of poverty and keep you down and out and keep you with a sad story every day and a pitiful mind? See, that ain't nothing but him, because he's so low and messed up. He know he done messed up and he'll never, ever get back. But he don't want you to make it. See, you done got in his company and you do what he tell you and you listen to him. And he done made you believe you can do this and you need this to live and you need that to live. No, you need Jesus to live. You don't need nothing else. David said his loving kindness is better than life. You realize what that means, the love and kindness of God? You see, God said, the Bible said God loved us even while we were yet sinners. I'm going to say something, y'all may not like it, but you have to understand that when Sarai sent Abraham in to sleep with the concubine, he committed adultery. Sarai was his wife, am I right or wrong? So while you were yet sinners, God still loved you. And even through that, Abraham believed God and held on to the promise, the Bible says, of what God had told him. So I don't care what the enemy had told you, backslider. You know the promises of God. You know what God has told you. You know you've seen it demonstrated. But you let the enemy fool you. You made a mistake and you laid down and said, oh, I done failed. I can't go back to church. I can't face the people. Well, let me tell you something. Your secret is not hidden. The Bible says there's nothing in secret that would not be uncovered. Get up, go on like he is, and praise God. Get up, ask him for forgiveness and thank him. Get up. And let Jesus pick you up and put your foot on a rock to stay. Ain't no need of throwing in the towel. It ain't over. This ain't the end. Look again. It is not the end. Father, in the name of Jesus, we thank you for every listener, every person. We thank you for forgiveness of sin in our lives. We thank you for healing us. We thank you for giving us joy. We thank you in the name of the Father, the Son, and the Holy Spirit. Amen. To those that are listening, I will be moving to 8 a.m. on Sunday mornings. I will be moving to 8 a.m. on Sunday mornings. Just the word. 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The announcer will give you my address and everything. I love you. God bless you. Until we speak again, go with God and God will go with you.
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11: 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Terry Moore, Communications Director for the OC Fair and Event Center, shares details.
12: Well, the history of the fair is actually very interesting. It's similar to the history of Orange County. The first fair was held in 1890, and it started off as a small agricultural competition and a little horse race. Then it ended up being in different cities, Santa Ana, Los Alamitos, Huntington Beach, and it ended up here in Costa Mesa. We're located on the site of the former Santa Ana Army Air Base, which was a huge, huge facility during World War II, where they did pre-flight training. And so our fairground sits on that site, and we still honor the Santa Ana Army Air Base because we actually have a year-round museum on our campus called Heroes Hall, and it's about the stories of veterans and tells the history of the Santa Ana Army Air Base.
11: Like many fairs, the OC Fair offers a variety of entertainment, performers, and exhibits, some featuring local artist competition, and this year, there's a table-setting competition. But of course, there's always the fair food.
12: We've got the crazy food, we've got all the rides, we've got the games, all your standard fair things are here.
11: So what item is really popular?
12: It's got to be the fried Oreo.
11: Yeah.
12: Chicken Charlie, our vendor Charlie Bogosian, has been here for many years. Actually, this is his 30th anniversary in the business, and he invented the fried Oreo, and he says it's still one of the most popular things. 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And you know the other things? 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

Welcome, everyone, to our celebration of the Sunday Mass, a ministry of the Passionist community. It is August 9th, the 19th Sunday of Ordinary Time. Our celebrant today is Father Jim Price, the pastor here at the Immaculate Conception Parish. So if you have a prayer guide, turn to the beginning of Mass as we begin our celebration.

0: In the name of the Father, and of the Son, and of the Holy Spirit.
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0: The Lord be with you.
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0: Sisters and brothers, we come around the table in the Word of God, asking the Lord for the gift of the protection that He offers to us through the gift of mercy and forgiveness. Lord Jesus, you raise us to new life. Lord, have mercy.
3: Lord, have mercy.
0: Lord Jesus, you forgive us our sins. Christ, have mercy.
3: Christ, have mercy.
0: Lord Jesus, you feed us with your body and blood. Lord, have mercy.
3: Lord, have mercy.
0: May Almighty God have mercy on us, forgive us our sins, and bring us to everlasting life.
3: Amen.
0: Glory to God in the highest, and on earth peace to people of goodwill. We praise you, we bless you, we adore you, we glorify you, we give you thanks for your great glory. Lord God, heavenly King, O God, almighty Father, Lord Jesus Christ, only begotten Son, Lord God, Lamb of God, Son of the Father, you take away the sins of the world, have mercy on us. You take away the sins of the world, receive our prayer. You are seated at the right hand of the Father. Have mercy on us. For you alone are the Holy One. You alone are the Lord. You alone are the Most High, Jesus Christ, with the Holy Spirit, in the glory of God the Father.
4: Amen.
0: Let us pray. Almighty and ever-living God, whom taught by the Holy Spirit, we dare to call our Father, bring, we pray, to perfection in our hearts the spirit of adoption as your sons and daughters, that we may merit to enter into the inheritance which you have promised. We ask this through our Lord Jesus Christ, your Son, who lives and reigns with you in the unity of the Holy Spirit, God, forever and ever. Amen.
5: A reading from the Book of Kings. At the mountain of God, Horeb, Elijah came to a cave where he took shelter. Then the Lord said to him, "Go outside and stand on the mountain before the Lord. The Lord will be passing by." A strong and heavy wind was rending the mountains and crushing the rocks before the Lord. But the Lord was not in the wind. After the wind, there was an earthquake. But the Lord was not in the earthquake. After the earthquake, there was a fire, but the Lord was not in the fire. After the fire, there was a tiny whispering sound. When he heard this, Elijah hid his face in his cloak, and he went and stood at the entrance of the cave. The word of the Lord.
0: Thanks be to God.

0: A reading from the letter of St. Paul to the Romans. Brothers and sisters, I speak the truth in Christ. I do not lie. My conscience joins with the Holy Spirit in bearing me witness that I have great sorrow and constant anguish in my heart. For I could wish that I myself were accursed and cut off from Christ for the sake of my own people, my kindred according to the flesh. They are Israelites. Theirs the adoption, the glory, the covenants, the giving of the law, the worship, and the promises. Theirs the patriarchs, and from them, according to the flesh, is the Christ, who is over all, God blessed forever. Amen. The word of the Lord.
1: Thanks be to God.

0: The Lord be with you.
1: And with your spirit.
0: A reading from the Holy Gospel according to Matthew.
2: Glory to you, O Lord.
0: After he had fed the people, Jesus made the disciples get into a boat and precede him to the other side, while he dismissed the crowds. After doing so, he went up on the mountain by himself to pray. When it was evening, he was there alone. Meanwhile, the boat, already a few miles offshore, was being tossed about by the waves, for the wind was against it. During the fourth watch of the night, he came toward them walking on the sea. When the disciples saw him walking on the sea, they were terrified. "It is a ghost," they said, and they cried out in fear. At once Jesus spoke to them, "Take courage, it is I. Do not be afraid." Peter said to him in reply, "Lord, if it is you, command me to come to you on the water." He said, "Come." Peter got out of the boat and began to walk on the water towards Jesus. But when he saw how strong the wind was, he became frightened, and beginning to sink, he cried out, "Lord, save me." Immediately, Jesus stretched out his hand and caught Peter and said to him, "O you of little faith, why did you doubt?" After they got into the boat, the wind died down. Those who were in the boat did him homage, saying, "Truly, you are the Son of God." The Gospel of the Lord.
3: Praise to you, Lord Jesus Christ.
0: Sisters and brothers, last Sunday, Matthew's Gospel focused on Jesus giving the disciples the ability to feed people, opening their eyes to the needs of others, and the presence of Jesus in their midst to meet that need. But today, Matthew focuses on how the disciples are to look at Jesus as the divine Son of God, whose presence transcends the physical. In many ways, it's a bit of an odd story. Jesus makes the disciples get into the boat, which is normal enough, but without him, without his physical presence. He goes to the mountain to pray. Or maybe he received some inside information about the weather. But sure enough, the storms caused these experienced fishermen who were used to storms in a boat to be frightened to the point where they felt they could not survive. And Peter, representing the disciples in the early church, cries out, "Lord, save me." Have we been there crying out to the Lord, "Save us, Lord," or ask the Lord, "Lord, where are you?" That's not an act of desperation. It's an act of faith because we're crying out to the Lord himself because he is the Lord. And Peter has faith enough to come to Jesus. But the minute he doubts, he sinks. St. Augustine said, "Faith is to believe what you do not see. The reward of this faith is to see what you believe." Peter's bold faith is an inspiration, but his doubt threatens to destroy him. It's like ourselves at times, where our first inclination is to cry out to the Lord, but when doubt enters in, when we really wonder if Jesus would really go to great lengths to save us, then we're tempted to look elsewhere and look for the quick fix or run for the nearest exit. Today's gospel ends the way that Mark's gospel identifies Jesus on the cross through the centurion's word, "Truly you are the Son of God." The disciples now say this themselves in Matthew's gospel. This is bold faith, and it's a reminder to us that you and I are in good company when we cry out to the Lord, when we feel that we are sinking, but also call out to the depths of the doubt and indifference that there is in the world, that Jesus is truly present to us in the midst of doubt and indifference, because it takes faith to truly believe. It takes this food. It takes the Word of God to give us the resolve to keep moving towards the Lord and recognize Him and say, "You truly are the Son of God." I believe in one God, the Father Almighty, maker of heaven and earth, of all things visible and invisible. I believe in one Lord Jesus Christ, the only begotten Son of God, born of the Father before all ages, God from God, light from light, true God from true God, begotten, not made, consubstantial with the Father. Through him all things were made. For us and for our salvation, he came down from heaven, and by the Holy Spirit was incarnate of the Virgin Mary and became man. For our sake he was crucified under Pontius Pilate. He suffered death and was buried, and rose again on the third day in accordance with the Scriptures. He ascended into heaven and is seated at the right hand of the Father. He will come again in glory to judge the living and the dead, and his kingdom will have no end. I believe in the Holy Spirit, the Lord, the giver of life, who proceeds from the Father and the Son, who with the Father and the Son is adored and glorified, who has spoken through the prophets. I believe in one holy Catholic and apostolic church. I confess one baptism for the forgiveness of sins, and I look forward to the resurrection of the dead and the life of the world to come. Like Elijah, we humbly stand before God today, offering our prayers and our needs.
4: Our response is, "Lord, hear our prayer." We pray in a special way for George and Mary Tocek, and for the health of Diane Pagliari, the intentions for today's Mass. We pray to the Lord.
5: Lord.

0: Pray, sisters and brothers, that my sacrifice and yours will be acceptable to God, the Almighty and Merciful Father.
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0: Be pleased, O Lord, to accept the offerings of your church, for in your mercy you have given them to be offered, and by your power you transform them into the mystery of our salvation, through Christ our Lord.
1: Amen.
0: The Lord be with you.
2: And with your spirit.
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0: Let us give thanks to the Lord our God.
2: It is right and just.
0: It is truly right and just, our duty and our salvation always and everywhere, to give you thanks, Father most holy, through your beloved Son, Jesus Christ, your Word, through whom you made all things, whom you sent as our Savior and Redeemer, incarnate by the Holy Spirit and born of the Virgin Mary, fulfilling your will and gaining for you a holy people, he stretched out his hands as he endured his passion, so as to break the bonds of death and manifest the resurrection. And so with all the angels and saints, we declare your glory, for as with one voice we acclaim,

Lord, you are holy indeed, the font of all holiness. Make holy, therefore, these gifts, we pray, by sending down your Spirit upon them like the dewfall, so that they may become for us the body and blood of our Lord Jesus Christ. At the time he was betrayed and entered willingly into his passion, he took bread, and giving thanks, he broke it and gave it to his disciples, saying, "Take this, all of you, and eat of it, for this is my body, which will be given up for you."

In a similar way, when supper was ended, he took the chalice, and once more giving thanks, he gave it to his disciples, saying, "Take this, all of you, and drink from it, for this is the chalice of my blood, the blood of the new and eternal covenant, which will be poured out for you and for many for the forgiveness of sins. Do this in memory of me." The mystery.

Therefore, as we celebrate the memorial of his death and resurrection, we offer you, Lord, the bread of life and the chalice of salvation, giving thanks that you have held us worthy to be here in your presence and minister to you. Humbly we pray that partaking of the body and blood of Christ, we may be gathered into one by the Holy Spirit. Lord, remember your church spread throughout the world and bring her to the fullness of charity, together with Leo, our Pope, Robert, our Bishop, and all those who serve the church, the people of God. Remember also our brothers and sisters who have fallen asleep in the hope of the resurrection, and all who have died in your mercy. Welcome them into the light of your face. Have mercy on us all, we pray, that with Mary, the most blessed Virgin Mother of God, with blessed Joseph, her spouse, with the blessed apostles, the glorious martyrs, with Saint Paul of the Cross and Saint Gemma, and all the Passionist saints, and all the saints who have pleased you throughout the ages, we may merit to be co-heirs to eternal life, and may praise and glorify you through your Son, Jesus Christ.

0: At the Savior's command and formed by divine teaching, we dare to say, Our Father, who art in heaven, hallowed be thy name. Thy kingdom come, thy will be done, on earth as it is in heaven. Give us this day our daily bread, and forgive us our trespasses, as we forgive those who trespass against us. And lead us not into temptation,
1: but deliver us from evil.
0: Deliver us, Lord, we pray, from every evil, and graciously grant peace in our days, that by the help of your mercy, we may be always free from sin and safe from all distress and anxiety as we await the blessed hope and the coming of our Savior, Jesus Christ.
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0: Lord Jesus Christ, you said to your apostles, Peace I leave you, my peace I give you. Lord, look not on our sins, but look on the faith of your people, the church, and graciously grant us peace and unity in accordance with your will, where you live and reign forever and ever.
3: Amen.
0: The peace of the Lord be with you always.
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0: Let us offer each other a sign of the Lord's peace. Lamb of God, you take away the sins of the world, have mercy on us. Lamb of God, you take away the sins of the world, have mercy on us. Lamb of God, you take away the sins of the world, grant us peace. Behold the Lamb of God, behold him who takes away the sins of the world. Blessed are those called to the supper of the Lamb. Lord, I am not worthy that you should enter under my roof, but only say the word, and my soul shall be healed.

0: Let us pray. O Lord, may the communion in your sacrament that we have consumed save us and confirm us in the light of your truth. We ask this through Christ our Lord.
1: Amen.
0: The Lord be with you.
1: And with your spirit.
0: May Almighty God bless and protect all of you, the Father, the Son, and the Holy Spirit.
1: Amen.
0: Go in peace. The Mass is ended.
1: Thanks be to God.
2: And thanks to all of you for joining us today for our celebration of the Sunday Mass. 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I pray that you have a blessed and holy week. And until we meet again next Sunday, may the passion of Jesus Christ be always in your heart.

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4: From the Bureau of Economic Geology, this is Earth Date. Earlier, we talked about the run-up to the greatest natural disaster in American history. The Dust Bowl. Between 1870 and 1920, settlers poured into the Great Plains, plowed under native grasses, and planted grain. Then in 1929, the Great Depression struck, and grain prices collapsed. In 1931, a long drought set in. Farms failed across the region. Millions of acres, stripped of grass and barren of crops, lay untended. The fierce prairie winds carried the dry topsoil high into the sky, in roiling storms of black dust that pummeled farmers and buried buildings. In 1933, a storm like this came nearly every week. In 1934, the dust clouds expanded to cover the Midwest. In 1935, a blizzard of hot, black soil raced across the country at 100 miles an hour, cutting visibility to 3 feet and blanketing Washington, D.C. By then, nearly a billion tons of fertile topsoil had been carried off the Great Plains. The human toll was staggering. More than 3 million people abandoned their farms and businesses and left the plains penniless. Those who stayed suffered. Respiratory diseases from breathing dust, hunger so severe they had to eat tumbleweeds. Infant mortality soared and birth rates dropped to the lowest in U.S. history. What finally ended the Dust Bowl? We'll see in our next and final installment of this story. I'm Scott Tinker.
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7: Well, the history of the fair is actually very interesting. It's similar to the history of Orange County. The first fair was held in 1890, and it started off as a small agricultural competition and a little horse race. Then it ended up being in different cities, Santa Ana, Los Alamitos, Huntington Beach, and it ended up here in Costa Mesa. We're located on the site of the former Santa Ana Army Air Base, which was a huge, huge facility during World War II, where they did pre-flight training. And so our fairground sits on that site, and we still honor the Santa Ana Army Air Base because we actually have a year-round museum on our campus called Heroes Hall, and it's about the stories of veterans and tells the history of the Santa Ana Army Air Base.
6: Like many fairs, the OC Fair offers a variety of entertainment, performers, and exhibits, some featuring local artist competition, and this year there's a table-setting competition. But of course, there's always the fair food.
7: We've got the crazy food, we've got all the rides, we've got the games, all your standard fair things are here.
6: So what item is really popular?
7: It's got to be the fried Oreo.
6: Yeah.
7: Chicken Charlie, our vendor Charlie Bogosian, has been here for many years. 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
9: Hey, so if you tuned in, many people, they're tuned in. I was at the theater, praise God, and they brought a bulletin on. 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But, I mean, we're just so in tune with this thing. It's a God. It's a God. This phone, social media, and
10: Captain
9: all these
10: William
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9: God today that we don't have time to consult the real God of heaven and earth, and we're more in tune what this one is saying, what that one is saying, what this one is tweeting, what that one on Instagram, and all this kind of stuff. At the end of the day, we're still perishing and we're still drying up. Lord, you don't understand. So I've learned, praise God, to shut all this stuff off and open up God's word, and I've been doing it faithfully. Can I say amen for the last 31 years? And I look around, he have blessed my way, because that is where I get my direction. That is where I get my protection. That is where I get my strength. The joy of the Lord is our strength. Come on, somebody. So praise God. So I you say, Reverend, what are you talking about? I've done it that way from a young man from 22 to 53 now. And I look back over my life and I say, thank you, Lord. Because if I trusted and put my trust even in family, friends, and all this, I would be ruined today. But because I came to God with a sincere heart, he'll kept me, and he'll keep you if you want to be kept. Can I say amen? That's why I gotta find me a cave. I gotta find me a hole, because I can't change with this world. I'm getting too old, and I've gotten too old to turn back. Come on, somebody. I'm too close to turn around. I said I'm too close to turn around. Hallelujah. Can you bring that one on for me, brother Joe? Amen. Hallelujah. Can I say? You don't hear me? We gonna let it go. That's all right. You don't hear me. That's all right. Whatever. You good. I'm too close to turn around. I'm going all the way.

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1: Come on.
0: Understand it's like fire shut up in my bones when I think of the goodness of the Lord. Faith is the key. Unlock the door. No. Come on. I can't let the world turn me around. It was too hard coming out.

I'ma take her to the end of the road. What about you? What about you? Tried everything. Everything else had failed. Tried the Lord. Tried Christ. This real Christian life. Come on. Come on. I love him today. I love him today. See, I need a real God.

0: going all the way. I'm going all the way. I got a made up mind. Can I say amen? Praise the Lord. Amen. Praise God. I want to take time and just bless and pray again, once again, for those out there today. Praise the Lord. Pray with me. Father God, I come in the mighty name of Jesus. Oh, Father, I pray for those that are listening, Lord, those that are watching or listening, watching through the internet, those that are listening by the phone lines, those that are listening through the radio, wherever this message is coming through, Father God, I pray that you would touch your people, Lord. Touch that one that wants to come to you but don't know how. Touch that one that is straddling the fence and they want to cry out because they know that they're empty inside. Lord, touch, Father God. Let them know that we are, every knee shall bow, every tongue shall confess. Let the men's out there, let them know it's manly to come to the God who created them. It's manly to fall down and humble themselves to the God of heaven and earth and be a man and example in front of their families. Let them know that doesn't belittle them by surrendering to your will, but that shows the real man, the real man. Lord, oh Father, to lead their families. Oh Father God, it's nothing wrong with praying to the God of heaven and earth to open up doors, set them free. Lord, provide and guide. Lord, oh Father, I pray for that woman out there, that woman that is ready to give up, that woman that is broken. She's broken in spirit. She's tired of her mate. Lord, she's tired of the lifestyle. Lord, the enemy came in and brought division into their home and into their life. Lord, I rebuke, I bind right now. Lord, I pray for those that are in the hospital beds, those that are in convalescent homes, those, Lord, that cannot get up, wants to get up, but cannot get up, Lord, cannot move. Oh, Father, minister, Lord, let them know everything is temporal down here, even their condition. It's temporal. You're able to restore, Bashandaro. You're able to build them. You're able to save. You're able to heal. But whatever your will is, we all got to get out of here. We all got to leave. We can't stay. There's appointed time for each and every one of us to vacate. Lord, help us be ready. Help us know. Help us not be deceived. Help us cry out, oh Father. Help us, Lord. Help us, Lord, and help those that cannot help themselves. Oh Father, let them see. Let them see, Lord, while it's called a seek you while you can be found. And I pray for those that are bound by drugs, those that are bound by alcohol, those that are committing sins out there, adultery, fornicating, those, Lord, that are trapped by sin and a slave unto sin. Break the bondage, Father. Let them know only your Son, only the Savior can do it. Only the Savior can bring them through it. Only Jesus' precious blood is what you recognize. Oh, Father, I pray, hallelujah, I pray right now, break, Lord, break, Father. Oh, bless your name. I ask these things, Father God, in the name of Jesus, Lord, and I pray, Lord, that your Holy Spirit, Lord, will comfort and draw those that are being saved and those that want to be saved and don't know how. I pray that you would draw them while it's called day. In Jesus' name, amen. Yeah. Can I praise him? Oh, Lord. We thank him, we thank him, we thank him, we thank him, Lord.
1: You know, I was just wondering, what would this world have been like? Or what would it be like?
0: Well,
1: if Jesus Christ had not been born. But thank God that he was born in Bethlehem of Judea. God so loved the world that he gave his only begotten Son, that whosoever believeth in him should not perish,
0: yes,
1: but have everlasting life. And the prophets have been talking about him and predicting and prophesying that he would be born. They gave the place. The angels sing. Wise men came to see. And I'm going to tell you, we are still singing the song.
0: Praise him, praise him, praise him.
1: He was born 100% God and 100% man.
0: Lord.
1: Divine and human. He's our Lord. He's our master. He is our Savior. And we ought to join with the angels and sing the song.
0: Praise him, praise him. Yeah.
1: and say hallelujah, hallelujah.

ought to help me praise him this morning. Can we praise him? Where would we be if Jesus wasn't in our lives, had not died for our sins? Give him praise. Hallelujah. Well,

0: we have to remind ourselves we're not staying here. Jesus came that we can go. He came and shed his precious blood for you and me. Come on.
1: I know that man will ever find thee.
0: Praise him. Bring me on down, my brother, and we're going to go to number one. Let's switch to number one right now. Oh, Lord. Can I praise him? Oh, remember, he came and what he done. And many where he brought you from. I know I'm one of those. I can't do nothing but say hallelujah. Thank you, Lord. The day you came in my life, the day you turned me around, planted my feet on solid

doing. I know what it is to be trapped back there. I barely made it out. I don't take it for granted. I had to come out as a young man. Not be ashamed of the name of Jesus. The precious blood. What can wash away my sins? What can make me whole again? Nothing but the blood. Oh Lord. Hallelujah. I gotta praise him. Help me magnify him. I'm not ashamed. From 22 to 64. I gave him 42 years. And there's no regrets. There's no regrets. I wasn't perfect. I just woke up and Lord said, I'm tired of sin. I'm tired of hanging with the homies. I'm tired of living a life of sin and dying. Watching people on the streets get sent up. Watching young ladies turned out and watching brothers headed to the pen. Oh Lord, I know my day is coming. Watching those die on the street. You don't understand. In the red line areas, police just circle around and harass. I seen some things. I seen some things. But peace came in when I confessed my sins and I turned. Invited me. I'm not ashamed. It wasn't me. I was like every other youngster. Lord, trying to get it. Trying to find a way out of the hood. But everywhere you look, people was up to no good. Thank God for mama sending me to church and learning about this Jesus. So when I got trapped, fell on my bending knees and cried out, help the sinner, Lord. Help the sinner, Lord. Please come in. And it was a happy day for me. It was a happy day for me. I want to let you know, whoever you are have been, whatever you've done, Jesus can set you free. He's not here to judge you. He's shed his blood that you can come on in. You can come on in. You can come on. We can come on in. But you got to leave your sin behind. Come on. Leave your sin outside. Cry out. Let the Savior in. Cry out. Lord, I want to be. Help me. Help me. Set me free. Hallelujah. Don't be ashamed. We all are filthy. We all are filthy like a filthy rag until the blood come and wash us. You think you're somebody? You're less than nothing. You think you're doing something? You're doing nothing. Many that came and gone. Many have left this life. One day it'll be you. One day it'll be me. It's

0: Praise him. Praise him. Lord, bless your word. Bless your word. Bless the hearers. Those, Lord, that are trapped. Oh, Father. Call them, Lord. Call them before they breathe their last. Before something happened in the streets out there. Before they're snatched away. Move, Lord. Move, Lord, by that person that's trapped. That person, Lord, that won't out but don't know how to get out. Oh, Father. Lord, I pray. Those that are incarcerated, that are believing you for a change.
1: Good God.
0: Set them free, Lord. Set them free, Lord. Set them free, Father. Hallelujah. Thank you, Jesus. Praise it, praise it, praise it. Pause me, Brother Michael. God bless you, my brother. Praise God. I want to run real quickly to Isaiah 53. Amen. And I want to get in the word as much as I can. And let me bless it one more time. Father, Lord, open the minds and hearts of your people, Lord. Those, Lord, that are good people, but they are lost, Father God. And there are those that have not been taught, have not been shown. They don't know your love, Lord. They don't know, Father God, the power that you possess to change, no matter who they are, where they've been. You able, you died for them, Lord. No matter who they are, they can come on in right now. I pray, Lord, move by the Spirit and by the power of your might. We give you all the praise and all the glory and all the honor. Speak through your servant, Father God. Have your way, Lord, in Jesus' name. Amen. Praise God. I'll be reading out of the King James as well as the New Living. Praise God. Who has believed? Who has believed our message? To whom has the Lord revealed his powerful arm? Now that's out of the New Living. Who has believed? I want to let you know you have to get back to Bible. And most of the time, we have to accept God by ourselves. We can't. It's not a friend. It's not a homie plan. It's not a friend plan, a buddy plan. It's none of that. Because most of the time, we got to come individually to God and cry out. I had to leave my friends behind. I had to leave my partners behind. And I had to cry out and claim God for myself. But notice what it said. Who has been exposed, revealed to the powerful arm of God? Let me show you. Who has believed our report, and to whom has the arm of the Lord been revealed? For he shall grow up before him as a tender plant and as the root out of the dry ground. He has no form of comeliness. And when we see him, there is no beauty that we should desire him. He is despised and rejected by men. We're talking about our Lord and Savior. You got to understand. God understand when you're feeling bad. Jesus understand. He's the high priest. Come on, somebody. He knows what it is to be mistreated. He knows what it is to be discriminated. He knows what it is to feel alone. But notice what he says. Know what he's done. And accept him and thank him. Can I go? Wait a minute. He's despised and rejected by men, a man of sorrows and acquainted with grief. And we hid, as it were, our faces from him. He was despised, and we did not esteem him. Surely he has borne our griefs. How many know we're ashamed of the things of God. We are ashamed of the God of heaven and earth. We don't want to own him, and we are ashamed to claim him in front of our lost sinner friends, our lost family members. We are ashamed. Oh, but he opened not his mouth. He died. Are you bold enough? Are you bold enough to cry out and say, Lord, I believe and I thank you. What you done. Hallelujah. Where you brought me from. Lord, if I'm not right with you, help me get right. I accept your free gift. Let me go. Wait a minute. Surely he has borne our griefs and carried our sorrows. Yet we esteem him stricken, smitten by God, and afflicted. But he
1: was wounded for our transgression. He was wounded for our transgression. How many know Jesus was perfect? A man knew no sin, yet he became the sacrifice for you and me. And there's no excuse. I can tell you, as 42 years, I've been freed. I've been freed from the weed, freed from all the things that had me bound, the get high, the trying to find a way up. Oh,

0: one more time. Can I praise him, Lord? I hate to interrupt that, but every now and then we go through trials and tribulations. We just need God to say, Lord, bless me. Even sometimes we don't deserve it.
1: Bless me.
0: Can I praise him?

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Lord, yeah. Can I praise it? I want to let you know everything is possible. With God, all things are possible. If you don't see no hope, you don't see your way, you specialize in making things possible. The impossible, possible. Oh, give him praise.

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Yeah. I love him, y'all. He loved me when I didn't love myself. Sometimes we just make a fool out of ourselves and we make wrong choices in life. We look around.

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Hallelujah. Switch me, brother. Praise him. You know, like I know. You made a way.

Good and Break. 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I'll share it until the day I leave. He made a way. You're too old to turn around.

0: made a way.
1: Oh, me, Brother Mike. Hallelujah. Praise God. It's a blessing. I can, you know, I'm bad on names, but I can remember Brother Michael. Amen. I had a nephew. I raised him, but they don't want nothing to do with Jesus. It's like that. The harvest is ripe, but laborers are few. But I keep on pressing on. What a mighty God. So God bless you, my brother. And amen. I'm glad you're getting something. I'm telling you here to tell you 42 years, the word works. That part right there. Listen to the doubters. All right, praise God. I want to run real quickly to Jeremiah. Those that's tuning in, once again, let me bless it one time. Father, open the minds and the hearts, Lord, of your people, Lord. Those that are seeking you, those that are lost, those that are confused and don't know which way to go or what to do. Lord, draw them, call them while it's called day. And Lord, we give you praise and speak to your servant, Lord. Give wisdom, give clarity. Oh, Father, we ask these things in Jesus' name. Amen, amen. Real quickly, Jeremiah chapter 9. I want to drop down to 23 real quickly. If I can go to Jeremiah 9, 23. Actually, let me start at 22. Praise God. Verse 22. Thus saith the Lord, even the carcass of men shall fall as refuse on the open field, like cutting after the harvester, no one shall gather them. Thus saith the Lord, let not the wise man glory in his wisdom. How many know God can work through you when you release and let go? They said let go and let God. What do I mean? You got to let go of everything. Lord, you lead. You order my steps. Don't gloat in your wisdom. Come on, can I go? Let me go. Can I go? Wait a minute. Let not the wise man glory in his wisdom. Let not the mighty man glory in his might. Let not the rich man glory in his riches. You know, amen. Coming through life, you know, I've seen people with lots of money. I've seen people with little money. I've seen people that have gloated in their workout, their strength, their muscles, and some of them people left here quickly. One guy told me, he said, Ed, at the time I wasn't a minister, he said, you got to do everything. You got to get these size, and you got to give and let go of everything. But in the meantime, I just came to Jesus. I go, amen, I found something good, which was the Lord. Praise God. I listened to what they were saying, worked out with them, glory to God, tell the Lord, bless me to move.

I love him, y'all. How many know the Lord loves you? Give him praise at that. Yeah. We can make it. Yeah. For God so loved the world.

on the prize. Get my eyes off the world. But we in it. Be not ugly. Don't let it change you. Don't change with the world. Change the world with the gospel. Reason Christ came. Come on, give him praise out there. Yeah. Can I praise him? Help me magnify him. Help me glorify his holy name. For he's worthy of praise, Lord. Yeah. Well, excuse me while I praise him. Lord. He's been so good. The joy of the Lord is our strength. You don't feel like praising. Praise him anyhow. Your mind tell you not to praise him. Conquer your mind with the thoughts. You got to be renewed. Transformed by the renewing of your mind.

Jeremiah 6 real quickly. Break me on down, Brother Michael. Praise God. Hallelujah. One time, bless. Lord, give wisdom, give clarity to your word, in your word, and all those that's tuned in as we get in your word in Jesus' name. I want to run real quickly, Jeremiah 6. Oh, praise God. And I want to start it. How many know? I'm going to start at verse 17, if I can start at verse 17. Praise him. You said, Reverend, as the world changes today, what should we do? Stay on the path. Let me go. Jeremiah 6:17. I post a watchman over you who said, listen for the sound of the alarm. But you replied, no, we won't pay attention. Therefore, listen to this, all you nations, take note of my people's situation.

Listen, all the earth, I will bring disaster on my people. It is the fruit of their own schemes. Is the fruit of their own schemes. I look back, the years have passed. But I'm so grateful that I stayed with Jesus. I look back over my life and the Lord, I take no credit. It's following his precepts, his following his laws, regulation, and you cannot go wrong. Come on now. And if you're not, get back to it. Get back to Bible. Can I go? Let me go. Wait a minute. Notice what he says. I will bring disaster on my own people. It is the fruit of their own schemes because they refuse to listen to me. They have rejected my word. And they are no use offering me sweet frankincense from your hands. I will not accept your burnt offerings. Your sacrifices have no pleasing aroma for me. Therefore, this is what the Lord says. I will put an obstacle in my people's path. Now he's not talking about the world. He said my people perish for lack of knowledge. Those who claim God, those who say that they love the Lord, but yet you see they're suffering, yet you see they're struggling. They can't find direction. Wait a minute, get back to Bible, because if your life is not lining up with the word of God and you don't have the blessings, the peace that God gives, then it's a reason. Come on, somebody. Can I go? Let me go. I don't want my will, your will, Lord, till I leave this place. Not my will, thy will be done. Thy will be done. Can I say? Let me go. They have rejected my word. Keep your fragrances. Wait a minute. Keep your fragrance, calamus imported from distant lands. I will not accept your burnt offerings. Your sacrifices have no pleasing aroma for me. Therefore, this is what the Lord says. I will put an obstacle in your path, in my people's path. Fathers and sons will both fall over them. Neighbors and friends will die together. This is what the Lord says. Look, a great army coming from the north, a great nation is rising against you from afar off lands. They are armed with bows and spears. They are cruel and show no mercy. They sound like a roaring sea as they ride forward on horses. They are coming in battle formation, planning to destroy you. Beautiful Jerusalem. We have heard the reports about the enemy. We bring our hands in fright. We wring our hands in fright. Pains and anguish have gripped us like those of a woman in labor. Don't go out in the fields. Don't travel on the roads. The enemy's sword is everywhere. The territories. On the roads, the enemy's swords is everywhere. Oh, my people, dress yourselves in burlap and sit among the ashes. Mourn and weep bitterly as for the loss of an only son, for suddenly the destroying armies will be up on you. And how many know we're looking at, I was watching the news, how many know we're seeing tigers, the lions, all over the different places, in Pasadena, different places, and everywhere. Well, things, people can't explain things today, but how many know God is in control of all this? And he said there's coming a terrible day, a terrible day, and you want to be ready. Get back to Bible, repent from your sins, and turn from your ungodliness. It's only one way. Jesus said, I am the door, I'm the key, I am the way to the Father. Praise God. So I want to let you know. Praise God. Hallelujah. You know, none of us know. None of us know when we're going to leave here. I got a chance to visit. I got an auntie that's about 80. She's made 88. But Brother Wallace got a mother that's made 100. So it's a blessing. We don't see those numbers. Praise God. And I visit my auntie. I didn't go to their function, but I did. Her birthday was at the end of July. So I just went by and visit with her
because those years are precious. But I want to let you know, get your lives right. Amen. And the Bible spoke of a terrible day is coming. Revelations 20:21. We got to be right. Praise God. And the Bible says, find the old path, that old godly path, that old road that leads to Christ. Get back on it. Get back on it. If you're out there, if you're straight away from the churches, get back to the God-fearing church. Don't just go to any church. Get back to where the Spirit of God is moving. Can I say amen? I got to, you don't understand. I got to say amen. I love him today. I love him for so many reasons. Praise God. And I just want to encourage everyone. Praise God. There's nothing new under the sun. I'm in the Word every day of my life, except Saturday. But every day outside of Saturday, I'm in the Word of God. And it's just to stay on the path. And I encourage you, get in the Bible, get in the Word, build that relationship with God. I got to go. I got to go. Bring me on, Brother Mike. I got to go. I'm Reverend E.C. Can I go? I got to go.

If God said the same, I'll see you back here this time next week. Until then, I gotta find me a cave. I gotta find me a hole. I'm wanted by the wicked. Until then, keep your eye.

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8: 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The Tahibo tree is an amazing tree. It never gets sick, never gets infected, and never gets infested. It's the only tree in the world that fungus does not grow on. As a result, it naturally has antifungal, anti-infection, antiviral, antibacterial, and anti-parasite properties. These benefits go a long way in helping our immune system contend with a lot of things it has to fight on a daily basis. Parasites would be something like stomach problems or Lyme's disease. Inflammation would be something like rheumatoid arthritis or lupus. Infection would be any infection from a tooth infection to a bladder infection. Bacteria would be something like gum disease or stomach issues. Viral would be something like herpes, HIV, or the coronavirus. And fungus would be something like toenail fungus, yeast, or candida. But maybe more importantly, the tea builds red corpuscles in the blood, which carry oxygen to our organs and cells. And our organs and cells need oxygen to regenerate themselves. The immune system needs oxygen to develop, and cancer happens to die in oxygen. So the tea is great for healthy people because it helps regenerate new cells. Everything from the cells in our skin so we can look better to the cells in our organs so they function properly. And it can truly be miraculous for someone fighting a potentially life-threatening disease due to an infection, diabetes, or cancer. A one-pound package of tea is $59.95. 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

0: right, this is Empire Talks Back. I'm Wallace Allen. Here on the case for truth, justice, with right information to help improve the situation. Folks, we're going to start off with the basic message, that being vote early. Don't let November catch you with your ballot in your hand. October, vote in October, vote early. Really, I say early, but it's never too early to vote. Once they get you that ballot, put that puppy in the mail or take it by the registrar of voters' office or an appropriate polling place. Idea being, we know that there's going to be an assault of some sort on the election. And I'd like for you to simply be able to be a witness and not a victim. So vote early so that you can sit back and watch what's going on and be prepared to come and volunteer and defend America's integrity. That's what we need to do. That's what it's all about. We've got people. I've got specifically a person who has been here almost 100 years, about 7 days short of 100 years of witnessing what America would like to do, but testifying loudly as to what she is going to do and has done, exhibiting freedom despite the world's categorizing of her as, you know, a little colored girl born in the country who may make it, probably won't, mainly because of the policies of this country. But she didn't bite that apple. She bought the apple of freedom. She bought the apple of I can. She bought the apple and bit the apple of I will. And she did. And I'm blessed that she did, because I'm one of those things that she said she was going to do. Have a son. This is my mother, Ruth Stevens, 99 years old at this point, and will turn 100 years young on August 14th, this coming Friday. Mom, how are you this morning?
1: I am fine, thank you. Smiling all the way, laughing.
0: Excellent, excellent. That's what I've always seen you do, smile.
1: Freedom gives you that ability to laugh, to love, to be who you are, and nothing more but who you are. God gave you that blessing. To thine own self be true, because who you are as self. That's S-E-L-F, self. And nobody can be self but you, self. You're Wallace Allen. I'm Ruth Lynell Martin.
0: Ruth Lynell Martin is the name that Ruby, my grandmother, delivered to you upon delivering you. And you've had several names, but you've always been the same, same strong person. To start off, I'm on the radio, Mom, and a lot of people that know me know that I am I'm a hustler. I'm a guy who has decided, with the instruction of and demonstration of you and my father, to kind of be in charge of my own life as much as possible.
1: Well, I was going to say that and interrupt you. Your father told you what your father said to you from birth. That you were the greatest. You can make more today if you work for yourself than you can work making years with someone else. And I would say, Wally, please, tell them all to get a 9 to 5 and get a job on the side.
0: And do all of that. And
1: yeah, you know, that's yeah, a, not to me.
0: It's been good advice, because certainly there's been times I wish I had a 9 to 5.
1: Really?
0: But then I found during that period of 9 to 5 when I was lacking, that I found a way to make some money and make some things happen. And make the world a better place. You know, that's the one aspect that I remember from you so much, is that Butch, and that's what you call me, Butch, you got to make the world a better place. Now, and the way you would say it is this. You told me that wherever you go, make it better when you leave than it was when you got there, and you'll always be welcomed back. And
1: sure.
0: and you know, the kind of lifestyle that I led as a young man certainly made that a beneficial statement and a great attitude for moving around as a young hip black hippie who was trying to make a way, despite the fact that you and my dad had already made a way, simply not the way that I had decided to go. But I saw you. I saw you as a child. I saw you attend the school with me. I saw you be part of the PTA. I saw you be a volunteer to drive me and the other young students from school to the band practice, despite the fact that I got kicked out of band and didn't... One of the great family stories where I got kicked out of band and didn't tell anybody. And then one day, I think, what, I came home and you said, Butch, you didn't tell me that you were having the band concert this week. We can't wait to go and see you play. Boy, was that a heavy on me. I hadn't been to band rehearsal in months. You guys would drop me off at band, and the other kids would go into band practice, and I'd walk in the door, and then I'd look out the window and see you drive away, and I'd come back and stand outside. Something about me and the bandmaster that just didn't click, you know?
1: You feel that way.
0: But as I saw all of these things occurring, I played ball. You invited my football and basketball and... All of my friends, they lived at our house. They were welcome at our house. You fed everybody. You made sure that it was easier for you to know where I was and where my friends were by having them welcomed at my house. And that's
1: open
0: some
1: house.
0: Open house all the time. All the time. And I appreciate that. I appreciate even more.
1: I appreciate the memories, for sure.
0: Well, there's a lot of memories involved that
1: memories,
0: connect
1: memories.
0: To you. Mom, you opened your own record shop. A lot of people don't know what a record is at this point. Young folk, they get downloads and things of that sort. But there was a time, folks, when we had wax records, and you know, if you wanted to hear the music, you had to go to a record shop and buy the record, or hope that they played it on the radio.
1: And today those records are worth money. Your sister has some.
0: Oh, let me go by and check sister out. You mean she's sitting on a ton of records?
1: I know for sure.
0: Oh, okay.
1: Oh, we have records, honey.
0: Well, at the time you were in the record shop business, you also determined that you wanted to hear your records played on the radio.
1: Yes.
0: So you didn't just sit around and eat wish sandwiches. Tell us what you did to be sure that your radio, that your records that you were selling were being able to be heard on the radio. How did you do that? What did you do?
1: We had a radio show in the town of Joliet, Illinois.
0: A radio station called WJOL.
1: Mm-hmm. WJOL. I walked into that station, introduced myself, and told them I would like to be a disc jockey at that station. And I was informed that they had they called up Negroes at that time. Negroes in their station.
0: That's what they called us to our face at that time. Go ahead.
1: Yes, that's what they called us. Negroes. We have no Negroes in here. You cannot come here. I said, well, I don't have to be here. I want to have a radio station.
0: Radio show.
1: Well,
0: mm-hmm.
1: A show. Well, no problem. I said, then you will give me the name WJOL. They said, of course, no problem. But we will not pay for you to do anything. But we will give you that. I said, well, I didn't ask you to pay for it. Give me the name. And these were happy to give me the name.
0: And they didn't charge you for radio time?
1: No radio to know.
0: Hmm.
1: But I charged for radio time.
0: Ah, that's the lady I'm talking about.
1: That's the part.
0: So
1: I knew man in Chicago, a black man, we called Daddy O'Daly.
0: He was a big radio star.
1: Big radio star. I went to Daddy O'Daly, and he said, I will tell you what records to play. I opened the shop, went into Chicago, purchased the records, and began to play them. And they gave me the name W-J-O-L. And boy, did my people go crazy. They loved it.
0: Blue Rendezvous.
1: Nightclubs, the black nightclubs, the black service stations bought my time. I was selling so much time, I didn't have time anymore.
0: Right, you had a couple of hours, and you sold time and played music and
1: played the records. My stations, they would come in to see and stay for to be packed on Saturdays. Women crying, seeing blue stormy weather and all that, boy, and crying or whatever. Can't go home, cause my man is gone. Stormy weather.
0: Look out, girl.
1: And my man and I ain't together.
0: So now listen, girl.
1: There we go.
0: We're listening to a 99-year-old woman. I have to tell you that because I know she sounds like she's 45.
1: Singing that song.
0: You know, we have to watch her because she does definitely live lively. And I appreciate that. So, Mom, you did so well selling radio time to the black audience that WJOL had to that point totally ignored, but they saw such success with you that they did what?
1: Goddamn, a black, B-L-A-C-K, this jockey. Negro, this jockey. She didn't make that much money.
0: Yeah, but he was at that point he was making it for them, whereas the example that fired them up was a young lady, a beautiful young lady from Macomb, Mississippi.
1: That's right.
0: Pecan shaped and colored, and they just decided that, well, if she can make that money, we're gonna make some money too. So you actually created a job for someone else.
1: Absolutely. They were happy to have.
0: I know they were. I know they were. And that was a tremendous venture for a young woman from Mississippi who had gone to a one-room schoolhouse, right?
1: That's right. That's what we call paving the road.
0: Paving the road. While you say paving the road, I'm going
1: to
0: do something now that you'll be proud of me for. I'm going to take a short break and show you that I sold a little bit of advertising as well. Okay? And we'll be right back to continue our conversation with the mighty Ruth Stevens, my mama, almost 100 years young, a blessing to the world. This is Empire Talks Back. I'm Wallace Allen. We'll be back right after this short break.
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0: Okay, we're back. This is Empire Talks Back. I'm Wallace Allen on the case for truth and justice. Blessed today to speak and share the wisdoms. I'm sharing my mother with you guys today. Understand, I've done this all my life. She has been a magnet for all of my friends throughout all of my life. And I think it's only appropriate that I continue to share her at this point, especially as she is on the eve of her 100th birthday. 100 years of wisdom being collected and now being shared. We just discussed how she broke into the broadcast business as a young woman in Joliet, Illinois. She's very involved with, I think it was the League of Women Voters who helped her get involved in local politics and showed her the initial needs and access to do something else that was a first in Joliet, Illinois. Mom, you were the first black woman to work at City Hall as a secretary. Is that correct?
1: Yes, I was for the city manager of the city, Joliet, Illinois. I was the secretary, Chester B. Lewis.
0: How did that occur?
1: Type 45 words a minute, never could make it to 65. 45 got me in the door, and I remained there under him.
0: Well, that's pretty good for a young lady.
1: With the League of Women Voters. Right. Wonderful, beautiful women, I have to say. And they taught me so much about politics. I learned to go to the capital of Illinois, Springfield. Learned who the real giants were running the city. And one of them was a black man.
0: Cecil Partee.
1: Who had finished school, mm-hmm. The first black man to finish a university. They don't go to college. But he finished at a university, the University of Evanston, Illinois.
0: Yes, he was a very important man at the state. I think he was a congressman, correct?
1: Yes.
0: Yes, a legislature.
1: First.
0: Assemblyman, yes.
1: Senator there. So in politics, I love politics. The art of politics, how they play the game. And the League of Women Voters were experts at it. So that's where I got my training.
0: So how do you feel about the advice that I'm requesting our people follow in terms of voting early?
1: Oh, absolutely, and voting. Voting. If you didn't vote, where are you? Voting meant freedom. Freedom, change from the laws of segregation to the laws of integration. Where we become integrated and gain our strength, endurance. This is the one word you remember today, to endure. We come from a people of endurance who knew how to endure, overcome, become what we are today. Through endurance. We had what it took and we used it. What God gave us and we used it. Endurance, if you don't remember another word. Learn to endure. You overcome the, you climb the mountains, you swim the rivers, you become what you are today in America. We endured, came here on the boat from Africa and endured the things I saw as a child, men hanging from trees, blood running down, saw men put in their backs. I took you in care, we took you in care from salt mines, honey. You and your sister, we made sure you saw the salt mine where that salt came from. So yes, you have seen it. Didn't remember you about 5 years old for them.
0: One of the things that you and I have a 1, 2, 3, 4, 5, 6 about is endurance, biting off and chewing. You always say, never bite off more than you can chew.
1: That's right. It's color the ground you stand on.
0: But I've seen you constantly bite off more than what other people suggested that you could chew, and that you chewed it anyway. That's your determination.
1: And determination. So, and inspiration.
0: So,
1: you're inspired by a higher power to do these things. You don't know where they come from.
0: So,
1: you have them.
0: So we have this situation.
1: Oh,
0: I'm sorry.
1: Cover the ground you stand on. Don't bite off more than you can chew. Correct.
0: Now,
1: buy you a house before you buy a car. Because the house was bad and the car will stop.
0: Say that again. Because
1: buy you a house before you buy a car. Because that motor, that gas, the gas will be high like it is today. You can't afford it.
0: Now, people are going to say, well, you know, I need a car to go to work so I can make the money to go buy the house.
1: You walk before you. You walk before you ride. You walk before you run. You crawl first. You crawl and then you walk. There's no rides and all that.
0: Now,
1: we could walk 2 miles to pray and never think we'd go around the corner.
0: I know that's right. And anyone listening would have to say that, wow, Mrs. Stevens is a very conservative lady. But I know that in your conservatism, you've been very radical. You took a job when you moved to California. When we moved to California, you took a job, one of the first 3 or 4 at the most black women to work with Trans World Airlines.
1: Correct. The first one to fly with them, not the second, third. The man, the black man, who was the first black man hired, had his wife, number one, but she didn't work. I was number one who got on a plane and was the one who started working. But she had the name of taking a seat.
0: But you did not work on the plane. You worked as a reservationist.
1: She didn't work, period. She had the name because her husband, Lee Dequee, was the first black man. And he hired me in it. His wife, of course, is the first woman, but she didn't work.
0: Mm-hmm. But no, we're saying you. I'm just distinguishing the difference between working on a plane and working as a reservationist.
1: Work in the reservation.
0: Yes. Now you flew all over the world on the planes using your your access.
1: Privileges to fly, go anywhere I wanted to go. That TWA was flying.
0: But there were people at TWA.
1: It was an international carrier.
0: But there were people at TWA when you started working there who were pretty sure that you were biting off more than you could chew.
1: Of course. You want that story? She had a class of us. They had to put me in the class. I was the one woman. 5 white girls and 1 black girl.
0: I want you to hang on to that story. We're going to take another short break. And when we come back, we're going to tell our listeners about your TWA experience. This is Empire Talks Back. I'm speaking to the most wonderful mother in the world, mine, Ruth Stevens, on her way to becoming a centurion. 99 years old. and she's already got 200 years of wisdom because she paid attention. We'll be right back and speak more to Ruth Stevens right after this break.
1: Thank you. Thank you.
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0: All right, we're back.
1: I'm here.
0: And the great Goose, and that we call her Goose. We call my elder child named her Granny Goose, and that name has stuck with her. She is listed in my phone as Granny Goose. All of her grandchildren call her Granny Goose.
1: That's right.
0: The ones who are too sophisticated to call her Granny Goose call her Gigi, which is not her name. But anyway, and so when I slip and call her Goose, that's to explain to you what that's all about. It's all part of the love motion that she put in motion as she began this wonderful trip of family. Part of that trip, as we say, was biting off more than other people thought she could chew, and demonstrating that Martin determination that was delivered to her via the genes of her mother and father and the verbal reinforcement of her father. We called him Sput. A lot of great things I could tell you about Sput. I won't spend a lot of time talking about all of them, except I will say he made the best whiskey in Mississippi, which is very relevant because Mississippi was a dry state. Except, he was a craftsman, a master craftsman, and he dealt with the laws of the day. And the part of the laws of the day was that if you're going to make whiskey, you had to deal with the sheriff and be sure that he got his. And Grandpa did that. So, he also bit off more than he could chew, and he chewed it despite the fact that he didn't necessarily have great dentures. A very determined man. Love my grandpa as I think about him. But Mom, you took this job at TWA, and you know I know how you are. You went in there very proud and very much like the Leo queen that you are, exhibiting your queendom, claiming everything as part of your queendom. And there were people there who, your supervisor, let me let you tell the story. Go ahead.
1: Yes, I had a supervisor, one who was training us, a white girl. And there were five of us training, four white girls, one black girl, Ruth. And I was number three. And she had the book. Number one would read the portion that was necessary. Number two would read the portion necessary. She'd get to number three and pass it over.
0: You were number three. She just ignored you.
1: I was number three. She passes to number four and five. She did this twice. And the third time, she got to number three. And she started to pass it over. And number three hit the book. And we were upstairs. And when the number three, Bruce, hit that book, the pages flew out like they had fillers.
0: You started chewing on something that they didn't want you to chew on. No,
1: they sure did. Chewed on something. We were upstairs, and the fellows, the pages were all downstairs. And those pages was a tall, white, blonde young man. And she said then, "Now, you go down there to him."
0: So she reassigned you to some.

0: I'm from Biloxi, Mississippi. I'm going to do you in. He said, but when I get through with you, you're going to make the highest grade in the class. Took me to heaven. Didn't know it. And I came out of there making 97 point something. I remember they made me take the test three times before they gave me the job.
1: Say, wait a minute, wait a minute.
0: I had to take that test.
1: Wait a minute, you are doing too good on this test. There must be something wrong because somehow this big old mouthful of stuff that we gave her to chew, not only did she chew it, she swallowed it and she is...
0: And digested it.
1: Digested it and gave it back to us in a format that...
0: That's right.
1: And doing the... I won't say right thing, I'll say doing the right thing. It's putting a W in front of right, you know, or to kind of, I don't like to explain my jokes, but that one wasn't a really solid one. But doing the white thing, they made you retake the test because they didn't believe that your intellect.
0: No. I had to take it three times.
1: But you did it. You took it three times.
0: Absolutely.
1: And you passed it three times.
0: Three times. Yes. And I was hired.
1: How long did you work at TWA?
0: 23 years.
1: And if you felt like flying now, do you still have privileges?
0: Oh, absolutely.
1: So you could get up and fly for free now?
0: Mm-hmm.
1: Mm-hmm. So that was a wonderful effort, a great project on your part.
0: Yes, yes. And that call, that's, you said the word, self, S-E-L-F. Everybody has one. God brings everybody in the world with S-E-L-F.
1: And you can choose the self that has been beaten up, discriminated against, told not to chew anything and retreat, or you can decide to be the self that you are and move forward.
0: God was given to me by God.
1: And that's that, and that's such a powerful decision that you made. But what you kept insisting to me and my sister and all of my friends is that that decision is available to all of us. We do not have to decide to be pushed aside. We have the ability to vote early, to express who we are, and follow our dreams if we have the nerve to dream.
0: And that all comes from one thing, S-E-L-F, self. Self comes into the world alone. Self will go out of the world alone. So while self is in the world, do what self tells you to do. You are, oh my God, the things that God gives self.
1: You have always insisted that there was a critical four-letter word that we need to have in reserve anytime anybody approaches us with anything that is designed to discourage us. And this four-letter word is...
0: S-E-L-F.
1: That's one of them, and let's add that other word to the back of it. L-O-V-E.
0: Correct.
1: Self and self-love.
0: That's right.
1: Whatever hate someone else distributes or demonstrates,
0: your
1: self-love. That's right.
0: I don't have that word on my tongue, no. I've never seen any man that I was step low enough to hate. Not any man would I drop that low in the barrel. To feel it, to say it, to never. And that's a word you never heard your mother say. I don't say that.
1: I will testify to that.
0: Do not drop that low, honey.
1: I've never heard you use the word hate.
0: No, I've never said the word like I. I don't

0: I'm holding in my hand, for those who are able to see the camera work, a book. This book is called Ruthie's Jewels. This is an accumulation of short stories and statements by Ruth L. Stevens. This book is available on Amazon. And if you go to Amazon Books and simply ask for Ruthie's Jewels, that's Ruthie, R-U-T-H-I-E, apostrophe S, they will deliver the photo of the cover of Ruthie's Jewels. It's a beautiful lady, my mama, and it's filled with great little stories that describe her life and give you more of what you've heard today. I encourage you to go to Amazon and do that so that you can participate in the life story of one of God's favorite rays of sunshine. She has been happy. She is living in a senior living facility where every day she says to herself and to me, "Why am I still here?" And then someone will come up to her and thank her for some advice, or thank her for her smile, or in general, thank her for the aura of her presence, because it makes them feel better. She is medicine for the world. Mom, I love you so much, and I appreciate you so much, and I'm looking very forward to the party that's coming up this weekend as we continue the birthday of Ruth the Great, my mama. Mama, tell us something before you go. I've got to let you go because I only got a minute or two left.
1: And I will end it with, thank you, the number one jewel that God put in my crown and what was saved out of the turds. Thank you. And then thank you for your, thank you for my second jewel, Cherokee Ion. Father, Wallace James Allen III. Thank you. God bless you. And to thine own self be true.
0: Thank you.
1: And self, unto self speaks. Mm-hmm. And self unto God speaks. And God reveals yourself what you need to do. And that's
0: God bless you, Mom.
1: And I'm on the journey.
0: God bless you. And thank you for the blessing that you've delivered to the world. That's my mother, Ruth L. Stevens. We'll talk with her again. It's a total blessing. I want to thank you guys for indulging me. I hope that we've brought some level of understanding that you didn't have, because my goal every week is to tell you something that you didn't know. Give you an emotion that you didn't realize that you were capable of, a little happy on top of your sad, or a little acknowledgement of other people's concerns and issues if you haven't been there. And I certainly want to make you smile and laugh a little bit. So reminding you that Ruth's book, Ruthie's Jewels, is available. Sharing Her Life is available. And encouraging you to bite it off and start chewing. And be determined enough to chew it. Don't let it choke you. That's her concern. She says, don't bite off more than you can chew because it can choke you. I'm saying if you keep chewing with determination and love, you'll make it and you'll get it chewed and you'll be celebrated for your contribution. Vote early, folks. This is very critical. My mother is 100. She lost a sister last year who's 104. Her mother died at 104. Her grandfather died at 106. I don't know when the rest of us are going to pass, but I can say this. We want to do it with a quality of life, and we want to live our lives in a way that makes it better for the people who are following us. That's the point. Regardless of the politic, if we don't make it better for our children, we've lost. Regardless of the job opportunities, regardless of the climate, we must leave it better for our children. and our children's children. That's our obligation. That's our responsibility. That's our opportunity. I say let's face it and vote early. Get up early. Do something to make the world a better place. You might just do that by brushing your teeth. There you go. I caught you smiling. See you guys next week under two circumstances. One, if the good Lord's willing. Two, if the creek don't rise. Thank you for spending your time with me. Hope you have a great day. Hope you have a great week. And on Friday, August 14th, tip one for Ruth, because she's been tipping one for you for 100 years. God bless you. See you next time.

0: Diabetes costs the United States $413 billion a year. What if we could take a pill, lose the weight, then put all that diabetes money into the bank? That thought leads us to ask, are GLP-1s too good to be true?
1: 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And now get ready for 1 hour of What's Eating What Radio.
0: Hello out there. You are tuned into the 1,424th edition of the Food Chain Radio podcast. Or hey, perhaps you're among our friends up there in St. Petersport who are tuned in as we stream along in the Food Chain page at metrofarm.com. Well, whoever you are and wherever you are, welcome aboard. I am Michael Olson, your host for this hour of What's Eating What. Folks, it is a very big number. 42.7% of those of us who live in the United States are obese. And that very big number grows because there is a very strong correlation between one's body mass index and one's propensity to develop diabetes. According to the Center for Disease Control, the total estimated cost of diagnosed diabetes.
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0: Productivity. That's nearly two-thirds of $1 trillion a year. Gone. Then in 2005, GLP-1s hit the market, and the weight began peeling off the body politic. The cost for this prescription medication starts at around $39 per month, which, given the cost of diabetes, would seem to be a very good deal. But then the hair started falling out. The muscles weakened. The gut complained. Given the strange side effects, some began to ask, are GLP-1s too good to be true? Well, here to help us find an answer, we have trichologist Dr. Keith Cantor, author of What Matters. Welcome to the Food Chain, Dr. Keith.
3: Oh, thank you for having me. I really appreciate it.
0: Good. Well, you're down there in Atlanta?
3: Yep.
0: Toasty down there?
3: Yeah, well, today's only 90.
0: Okay, good. Well, you have a PhD in nutritional science, a doctorate in naturopathic medicine, and you're the author of What Matters. Well, what does matter?
3: Well, talking about the GLP-1s, obesity obviously is a huge problem, and it coincides with diabetes. They came out with the GLP-1 drugs, which hit America by storm. I don't know the exact number, but well over 10% of adults are taking that medicine now. And it works.
0: And it works.
3: And the weight's falling off. It's actually working enough now that they don't think obesity this year is going to rise. It's going to be level.
0: For the first time?
3: For the first time, probably, yeah. Since they've been keeping records. Well, so it's obviously doing something right. The problem is it does have some side effects. Now, really nothing bad, you know, like if you listen to those commercials on different things on TV, you listen to the side effects and you're shaking your head, oh my God, I'd never take. But it doesn't have side effects like that. But one of the side effects people report is they start losing hair.
0: Mm-hmm. And so, you're a trichologist, which is?
3: That's correct. That's just a hair doctor, basically.
0: Mm-hmm. And the hair is a pretty good indicator of one's body.
3: Well, hair is the fastest growing cells or among the fastest growing cells in the body. So when different things affect you, it's very often that you'll notice it in your hair first. Mm-hmm. So let me explain a myth first. The GLP-1 drugs themselves, the chemical analysis of the drugs, they do not affect hair. There's nothing in those that has a direct effect on the hair. What happens is it causes stress in the body, which it's supposed to. What it's doing, in layman's terms, is it's tricking the body to think it's not hungry. The body goes into starvation mode. When the body goes into starvation mode, it causes stress. In a human, when you have stress, that's called the fight or flight reaction. When you have that, the body is going back to prehistoric times and saying, I either have to fight or run from the saber-toothed tiger. But what it really decides is, I don't need hair to fight or run from a saber-toothed tiger. So I'm going to take those nutrients that are left because the body thinks it's starving because the GLP drugs, one drugs are working and letting us feel not hungry and insane. I'm going to divert those nutrients away from the hair, which I don't need, and move it to the lungs, to the heart, to the arms, to the legs. Because I don't need hair to fight or to run for that matter. And that's what happens. So when we go in, when we feel stress, we're making the hair less resilient, and then it becomes more susceptible to what actually shrinks the hair, which is DHT, which is dihydrotestosterone. So that's always the bullet. But the trigger is stress. And what in this case is triggering the stress is the GLP-1 drugs tricking the body into thinking it's not hungry and thinking it's in starvation mode.
0: So in other words, there is nothing in the GLP-1 that would have a direct impact on one's hair. That's However, correct. What the GLP-1s do is scare the bleep out of your body so that the stress induced in the fright robs the hair of the essential nutrients it needs.
3: It diverts it, not enough to kill the hair itself, but enough to make it more susceptible to the DHT, which we all have, and some of us are more susceptible or less. We're susceptible because of things like heredity, genetics will do it. If your parents and grandparents are bald, you're more susceptible. Stress will do it. A really poor diet will do it. But the way even that does it is by causing stress. So stress is induces the hair to be less resilient and more susceptible to the DHT.
0: So when it comes to the question of hair, no, it doesn't have a direct impact on hair. But yes, it does have a direct impact on hair. Gotcha.
3: Well, I just wanted to explain that it's not the chemicals in the GLP-1. It's the fact that it causes stress, which it's supposed to by tricking the body to think it's not hungry. And the body's reaction to that is going into starvation mode and deciding where to put the nutrients.
0: Well, as a side, parenthetical, I guess, do the other stresses in our world also have an impact on the growth of hair?
3: Yes. If you go through any type of sickness, in almost all cases, it's not the sickness that's causing you to lose hair, but it causes stress. And the way your body reacts is by diverting nutrients to what it feels is more essential for survival. And then the hair is less resilient, and then it's more susceptible to DHT, which is dihydrotestosterone, which literally shrinks the hair.
0: So there it is. It's not just GLP-1s that are causing the hair loss in America.
3: Stress
0: it's all the other stress that we have, too.
3: Oh, yeah, well, money stress.
0: Yeah, you know, everything.
3: Children, spouses, work, you know, all those type of things.
0: Yeah. Lots of reasons for fear and flight.
3: Well, that's right.
0: As a professional and as a student of nutritional science, I'm curious what you thought when GLP-1s dropped as an observer and as a student of the human body. Did you think
3: when I first heard of them? I said, if that works, that would be miraculous. And it does work, and it's working so well that it's literally having an effect on the obesity rate, which will, if it didn't already, will have an effect on the diabetes rate. Because some people take it not even to lose weight. they take it to help control the diabetes.
0: So your first question then was the same as my question. Are GLP-1s too good to be true?
3: No, they're not too good to be true. It's just a fancy form of appetite suppressant that works, and it's not that expensive. $39 a month is really good. I heard of more like $100 to $200 a month. Some insurance covers it also, but that's any of those prices are really cheap compared to diabetes medicine.
0: Well, that's what my thought is that this is really incredible. If this is reducing our obesity rate, which is simply out of this world, if it can reduce the obesity rate, it will reduce the diabetes rate.
3: That's correct. And I've read several articles, medical-type articles, that said that it's the obesity rate, because of the huge amount of use of the GLP-1 drugs, is now flat. And it's been going up like almost a straight line for years. So that's huge. And it's only been popular really the last 5 years or so, even though it was invented like 20 years ago.
0: What made it so popular, I think, probably was the amount of advertising being done.
3: That's it. Plus it works and people see
0: it. It works.
3: Yeah. And people say, what are you doing? Oh, I'm taking the GLP. And the doctors give it out like candy.
0: Do doctors have a fear of it at all? Or is this, we're just there, right? Aren't we?
3: Well, if you think of it from a MD doctor's point of view, and if they really had to make a choice between losing weight, making your chances of diabetes less, or you're losing some hair, they're going to choose the weight and the diabetes all the time.
0: So,
3: and I don't blame them.
0: Yeah. From what you have seen, and a lot of other people have seen, this is the real deal, the GLP-1.
3: Yes, it's the real deal. And what I do in my practice is, it's a twofold for easy math process. One, I have to lower the hair loss. And that's easy. I just use topical DLT blockers. Even if you're taking the GLP-1 drugs, it'll lower the hair loss. Won't stop it, but it'll lower it. And then I use stem cells to grow the hair. And as long as there's hair follicles there, I could grow the hair literally 100% of the time. When you're shiny bald and all the hair follicles are dead or dormant, then it's 50, 60% of the time. But when the hair follicles are there, which they are 95% of the time, I could grow the hair.
0: Okay,
3: Ladies
0: and gentlemen, we're going to take a quick break. But hey, this is getting really exciting. We're talking about GLP-1s and the good they appear to be doing to the world. And it's not just diabetes, but there's a bunch of other things as well. But being the skeptic, we're going to continue our pursuit for finding something wrong with GLP-1s with Dr. Keith Cantor, trichologist, and you. Do stay tuned. We will be right back after these very important messages.
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5: NBC News Radio, I'm Lisa Carton. U.S. efforts to end the war with Iran are getting some major pushback this weekend. Israel is formally rejecting President Trump's Gaza Board of Peace plan. Prime Minister Benjamin Netanyahu said today that Hamas must fully demilitarize before any withdrawal of his military could occur. Here's Sarah Lee Kessler.
6: Palestinian militants have conditionally agreed to the 15-point peace plan, but claim that Israel is continuing to sabotage efforts to stop the war.
5: Meantime, Iran has issued a list of demands they say must be met before the Strait of Hormuz is opened. An arrest has been made after a woman and a five-month-old baby died after a boat capsized near Liberty Island in the New York Harbor last night. Here's Michael Kastner.
7: It happened just before 10:30 Saturday night in New York Harbor. The FDNY says 14 people were on the 22-foot motorboat when it capsized. A dozen people were rescued before police arrived. NYPD divers found two other victims, a woman and a baby said to be 5 months old, who were pronounced dead.
5: The Coast Guard says boat captain Manuel Hernandez was arrested and charged with reckless endangerment. The Coast Guard and the NYPD are looking into whether this was an illegal charter operation. Fire crews in eastern Washington are holding back three large wildfires burning near Spokane. The fires have now burned over 10,000 acres since starting last week and are now over 30% contained. Over 900 buildings have been damaged or destroyed by the fires, but so far no injuries have been reported. Over a dozen wildfires are currently burning in Washington state, the largest being the Kaiser Canyon Fire in northern Washington, which has scorched over 136,000 acres. The Powerball jackpot is now worth over $900 million because nobody matched all six numbers in last night's lottery drawing. 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
10: 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The Taheb tree is an amazing tree. It never gets sick, never gets infected, and never gets infested. It's the only tree in the world that fungus does not grow on. As a result, it naturally has antifungal, anti-infection, antiviral, antibacterial, and anti-parasite properties. These benefits go a long way in helping our immune system contend with a lot of things it has to fight on a daily basis. Parasites would be something like stomach problems or Lyme's disease. Inflammation would be something like rheumatoid arthritis or lupus. Infection would be any infection from a tooth infection to a bladder infection. Bacterial would be something like gum disease or stomach issues. Viral would be something like herpes, HIV, or the coronavirus. And fungus would be something like toenail fungus, yeast, or candida. But maybe more importantly, the tea builds red corpuscles in the blood, which carry oxygen to our organs and cells. And our organs and cells need oxygen to regenerate themselves. The immune system needs oxygen to develop, and cancer happens to die in oxygen. So the tea is great for healthy people because it helps regenerate new cells. Everything from the cells in our skin so we can look better to the cells in our organs so they function properly. 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
12: Since our tea comes from the only tree in the world that fungus doesn't grow on, as a result, it naturally has antifungal, anti-infection, antiviral, antibacterial, anti-inflammation, and anti-parasite properties. In every order, we automatically include literature about the tea because folks primarily buy the tea for one primary reason. Oftentimes, they call back and say, "This is truly unbelievable. This has helped me with my arthritis," or something of that nature. One time, I got a phone call from a man in Florida who says, "There's something you didn't tell me about the tea." And I says, "Well, what's that?" He says, "I'm an older man. I have toenail fungus, and my toenail fungus is completely gone. My toes are now the only beautiful thing on my body." Well, of course, the tea naturally has antifungal properties because it comes from the only tree in the world that fungus doesn't grow on. The only thing we talked about in his case when he called was with regards to his lung cancer. As it happened, the man had had lung cancer for 18 years and was receiving radiofrequency ablation for his lung cancer. After 18 years, he says, "The radiation works, but you can smell your own flesh burning. There's nothing left in my lungs to burn out anymore now after 18 years. He says, "I don't really believe in things like your tea, but it doesn't cost very much, so go ahead and send it to me." He calls back about 3 weeks later and says, "If someone would have told me that a bag of tea would have gotten rid of my pain in 5 days, I would have said you're crazy, because I was taking 10 narcotic pills daily to mitigate the pain from my cancer, and it never really did. My friend said it had to be in my head." I says, "So that's why I waited 3 weeks to call you back. It's not in my head. The pain is actually gone." Now, I'd like to switch gears and talk about prostate cancer right now. Our tea is effective against all types of cancers because it works through the bloodstream. And of course, cancer cells need blood to get to them just as healthy cells do. The big difference being is that cancer cells work and live in an anaerobic environment, which means they live in the absence of oxygen, and they get their energy from sugar instead of from oxygen like healthy cells do. But now, I'd like to devote our attention to prostate cancer because 80% of men are going to contract prostate cancer by the time they turn 80 years old. From the cases that we have, we get more prostate cancer cases than any other cases simply because they're more prevalent. I'd like to tell you a little about a couple of these cases. I got a phone call from a man in Phoenix who says, "I don't know if you remember speaking to me 4 months ago, but I had prostate cancer that was aggressively metastasizing through my whole body, my bones, everywhere, and you told me to drink at least 8 glasses a day or more, as much as I could humanly stand, because it was a race. You know, I had to beat the cancer before it beat me." So I literally took that to heart, and I was drinking a gallon a day, which is 16 cups or more. I was drinking so much of your tea that sometimes I was drinking the tea and having to go pee at the same time. But I'll tell you what, in 4 months, I don't have prostate cancer anymore. In the informational literature that we automatically include with every order, it says, "Please call us and tell us about your case so that we can help more people." One day, I got a call from a man in Beaumont, Texas, and he says, "I've been a customer of yours for 5 years, and in your booklets, it says to give you a call about your case, so I'm calling to give you an update." I says, "Please tell me." He says, "5 years ago, I had prostate cancer, and my PSA level was 1,200. So I'm thinking, I don't understand this guy's Southern Texas drawl. So I says, "You mean 120? Because previously, we'd never had anybody that had more than a 550 PSA. He says, "No, 1,200. My PSA level was so high, they didn't even want to give me chemo. And you know they're going to give you chemo, whether it works or not, if for no other reason, just to collect on the money. So I had no other choices, and I started drinking your tea. And not only am I alive 5 years later, my PSA level is now 1.25. A couple of months after that, a man from Saskatchewan, Canada calls and says to me that he's got prostate cancer, and he's heard good things about our tea, and he'd like to order some. So just to let him know that there's certainly hope for success, I start telling him the case of the man from Beaumont, Texas with the 1,200 PSA. And he says, "That's nothing. My prostate level is 2,100. I says, "Oh, you got to be kidding. Is that even possible?" He says, "Well, it must be because that's what mine is." I says, "Well, you have to promise to call me back. As a matter of fact, I'm going to write down your name and number on a yellow sticky and stick it on my computer. And if I don't hear back from you, I'm going to call you myself." 6 months later, I got an email from him, and he says, "I started drinking your tea, and I'm getting my PSA checked every 2 months. At the two-month mark, my PSA level dropped from 2,100 to 100. At the four-month mark, it dropped from 100 to 10. And now, at the six-month mark, my PSA level is 1.75.
13: Hi, we have a... Just wanted to let you know that we love the flavor of the tea. We think it tastes a lot like Emperor's Pu'er. I've had an issue with, I drink a lot of it. I drink way more than 8 cups a day.
12: Fantastic.
13: But I've had some problems with, I really am interested in all the health, wonderful health benefits. But I've had a little bit of problem with acid reflux in the middle of the night from it. And I know the tea can kind of taste. Is there something I'm doing wrong? Is there any way I can mitigate that reflux issue?
12: The tea doesn't cause acid reflux, so there's something else going on that's causing that issue that you're going to want to address, being vigilant about what you're consuming and what time you're consuming it and that sort of thing. One of my employees, and she's only like 22, 23 years old, she and at work, we all drink the tea all day long. Obviously, we work at the Tahibo Tea Club, right? But when she goes out to lunch and she eats something that has vinegar or something like that, like a salad or something like that, she'll end up with acid reflux when she comes back from lunch. So it could be something, you know, as simple as, something that you're consuming that, you know, is good. Like, you know, I mean, there's nothing wrong with vinegar. Vinegar is you know, great, but, you know, it'll be something like that that'll be causing that acid reflux.
13: Okay. Yeah, I'm wondering if maybe that in combination with something else that I'm eating. I don't know. I know it's a wonderful product and have nothing but praise for it, but I'm wondering if I should try diluting it, or is that going to create more of a problem with not getting all the health benefits from it?
12: The strength that we recommend to make it is really about as diluted as you want to make it. You can dilute it a little bit more, but it should have a mild, pleasant flavor just the way it is. And once you finish making it, if you pour it into a clear glass, it should have the color of golden apple juice. So if mm-hmm. it's darker than that, you're making it stronger than you need to make it. There's also nothing wrong with making it stronger, you know, but you don't get any additional benefits from making it stronger.
13: Okay, I'll just keep trying to work with it. And
12: Now, and if I may ask you, what is the primary concern that you're looking to address by drinking the tea?
13: I have a few different health issues, but I also, one of the things that really bothers me is the toenail fungus.
12: Uh-huh.
13: And really looking forward to seeing the effect of that, but I have some other health issues too. I'd probably rather not bring up, but
12: No worries. I don't mean to pry. With regards to the toenail fungus, the average elimination period for toenail fungus is about 3 months. And what happens is this, is that typically when one has toenail fungus, they've had it for a long time. They've had it for years, 3, 5, 10, sometimes 15 years. And so now the tea basically helps the body to heal itself to get rid of the toenail fungus. And so when you start drinking the tea, after a day or after a week, you're not going to notice very much difference because it hasn't had enough time to really work. But what should happen is after about a month or 6 weeks or so, you should notice that your toes are starting to look a little bit lighter. And after a couple of months or 2.5 months, you know, you should go, oh, my God, they really are lighter. And after about 3 or 4 months, you should be calling me back and going, oh, my God, your tea does exactly what it says it's supposed to do. And for toenail fungus, it works on everybody. I mean, literally on everybody. The success ratio is like, 99.9%. And the reason is, of course, is that the tea comes from the only tree in the world the fungus does not grow on. So it naturally has antifungal properties. So even conventional antifungal, anti-yeast, anti-candida, that sort of thing, which yeast and candida also can take a while to eliminate because candida has usually permeated the whole body. So in order to mm-hmm. get rid of it, actually even takes longer than toenail fungus. Takes 6 to 9 months because of that. But it's so effective for getting rid of candida that even conventional doctors recommend their patients to call us for candida. And like I said, for toenail fungus, we have a lot of funny stories. People calling us up not realizing it's going to also clear up their toenail fungus because oftentimes, they'll buy it for diabetes or they'll buy it for cancer
0: diabetes
12: or some inflammation or whatever the case is.
0: 413 billion times eating now that they're on GLP-1s.
3: Just a good, regular, healthy diet. A decent amount of protein. You still need healthy fats, and you still need a small amount of healthy complex carbohydrates. A lot of that is in the form of fiber. A Mediterranean diet is very good. Lots of protein. A keto-type diet is very healthy for you, and you'll get all your nutrients. For alopecia,
14: 888, that's 818, electricity,
3: to get them the system. D, zinc, and fish oil, and then you actually use that red light hat, the hat with the ultraviolet
0: light. Red light.
3: To stir the blood up for alopecia. And those things I do on top of the others. But if you think of almost everybody in the United States is short on vitamin D and magnesium as a thing. In this case, it's a zinc. You'll see a lot of people short, not really of iron, but of ferritin, which is a type of iron, you know, when it's affecting the hair. But a balanced diet should do that.
0: When people are on GLP-1s, do they crave? Do they have cravings, like just got to eat the whole bag of cookies?
3: I think it makes you less hungry. You eat less. Mm-hmm. Now, I'm not saying you eat better, and I'd have to, you know, you'd have to ask somebody who's on the GLP-1s if you crave, you know, sugar and things like that. But overall, you eat less. And if you eat less overall, you should take less calories in overall, which will help with the weight and the diabetes. And I haven't heard people say that even though they're eating less, they're eating all sugar. People haven't said that to me. They're just eating overall less.
0: So they're not really focused on avoiding simple carbohydrates and sugar and potato chips and things that...
3: They should be anyhow,
0: right?
3: But I don't think it does that. I think it just makes you overall less hungry. No matter how they want to twist it or turn it with the fancy science, it's a fancy appetite suppressant.
0: And this incidentally, I've read accounts by restaurants where they're running into people who don't eat as much anymore and are seeking smaller size helpings. Maybe they'll have Ozempic plates or something like that, or really small.
3: Well, they put the calories on now, you know, for meals, and they usually have different choices.
0: So you can make your choice. Yeah. There you go. Right. So we don't see anything wrong with taking GLP-1s with respect to some kind of long-term impact that it might have on the body. There's nothing.
3: I haven't seen anything negative. I just read an article, or really I just briefed at the thing, and it said, do GLP-1s affect our brain? I didn't go through the rest of the article. But I think what it means is, do you get used to eating less? You know, is it fooled by the fact that you're not hungry on a long-term basis, whatever mechanism it uses for that? But you know what? I'm sure there's people out there, but I haven't met too many of them where not eating enough and being too skinny is a problem. I know they're out there, but
0: yeah,
3: they don't hang out with me and my friends anyhow.
0: So we're looking at a change made possible by a prescription medication. Will it ever become a non-prescription medication? If it's so safe, why not?
3: I think when it's with those pills, right now it's still a prescription. But if they're allowed to send you the needles to do yourself, that has to be a step towards non-prescription.
0: Right. And then they will become commonplace, and they will become a part of our daily diet.
3: Yeah, and then we'll abuse it, and they'll put the restrictions back, and it's a vicious cycle.
0: There it is. Well, ladies and gentlemen, when we come back, I'd like to ask the good doctor about the behavior of his patients and what happens to their body as their body starts going through a change wherein they're losing all of this weight. This is The Food Chain. Michael Olson, your host today. We're Dr. Keith Cantor, trichologist, the hair guy. He puts hair back on your head. Stay tuned. We will be right back.
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19: History buffs, this tale from Michael Olson's Tales from a Tin Can took place aboard the USS Dale at Guam, 15 August 1945.
20: When word came through that the war had ended, everyone went wild. 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Well, I held myself together almost 4 years aboard that tin can, and I made it through to the end. Yes, I celebrated. I whooped and I hollered and I banged on metal. You bet I did. And I celebrated a bunch for all those guys that couldn't, too.
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21: So much to say, so little time to say it, on The Food Chain with Michael Olson.
0: What happens, ladies and gentlemen, when you take the little white pill or stick yourself with a needle and you start seeing the weight peeling off? What is the body's reaction to this? Must be very interesting. Let's ask trichologist Dr. Keith Cantor, whose patients come by him with this issue probably quite frequently. What happens, doctor?
3: So far, all I've seen is positive results. The people tell me they feel better, they have more energy, they want to grow their hair, but they do not want to stop the GLP-1 drugs.
0: Okay. So, and as we made mention, it's not the GLP-1s that cause a direct impact on the hair. It's the impact of the GLP-1s on the bodies. Notion that it needs to conserve energy, I guess it is.
3: Well, it's tricking the body into thinking it's not hungry. So the body takes that and goes into basically starvation mode, and it starts rationing the nutrients that it has. And hair is one of the quickest growing cells in the body. So it'll divert it away from there based on survival and say, you know what, I'm not going to send as much to the hair. I'm going to send it to the heart, to the lungs, to the arms, to the legs, etc. Because, you know, for the fight or flight mode or starvation mode, you don't need hair to survive.
0: There you go. Now, what happens then with other drugs, if you're taking, for example, heroin or something, you take a few doses and then you got to take more. You have to keep increasing the amount of drug that you take. Is there the same relationship?
3: With the GLP-1 drugs?
0: Yes. Mm-hmm. I mean, do you have to keep taking more?
3: I have heard of it going up, you know, the doses. but very controlled. And I think what they do is they start off with a very small dose, and then as they see you could tolerate it, the doctors will increase it for your body. But I don't think it's that your body is craving it. It's a different type of thing. What happens with drugs and alcohol is it affects the opiate receptors that we all have in our body.
0: Right.
3: And that goes through to the middle brain. And it's the pleasure center. And what drugs and alcohol do is they, for layman's terms, it changes the pleasure center into the survival center, where we think we need that pleasure to survive. And that's why people on certain drugs will go crazy, you know, steal and do all sorts
0: right,
3: of.
0: Right. With respect to the GLC-1s, then, you see them, your patients needing an ever-increasing amount of it?
3: Not ever-increasing, but I've seen them go from, and I don't know the doses, that they start off at one dose, a low dose, say 0.5 of whatever it is. And then when they, after a month or so, they see you could tolerate it, they'll say you want to increase it to 0.7 or 0.75 and then to 1.0, and they'll increase as you could tolerate it. But it's not because you're craving it. It's because they know it'll be more effective for the body as long as your body
0: can tolerate. I will eat less if I take more.
3: Yes.
0: So I'm wondering, once you get to an ideal weight, do you have patients that want to take less?
3: Well, I don't give the GLP-1 drugs, but I have patients that stop, and then you hope they get into the that over that time they got into the habit of eating less. Most of the people that take it start working out, so they get into a more healthy lifestyle, and then they could do it. But I had at least two people last week that told me they did it. They lost over 50 pounds. They stopped. They gained the 50 pounds back in half the time. And they started taking it again.
0: So, well, it worked, and it continues to work. And I don't work myself, so we'll have to rely on the GLP-1s to do the job.
3: Yeah.
0: Now, what about the physical impacts of losing all of this weight? If I lose 50 pounds, going to change how you look.
3: First of all, they usually don't lose it extremely quick.
0: Quickly.
3: You know, most of the things I saw are, you know, maybe a pound a week, 2 pounds a week is a lot. And that's excellent for the body.
0: So your body can accumulate.
3: Yeah, could handle that easy, yeah.
0: And I've heard a lot about Ozempic face. What is that?
3: I was thinking that you could see me. I'm sorry, I was making a face.
0: Okay.
3: I don't really know what it is, but I heard the same thing. I'm assuming it's like a serious face.
0: Well, I mean,

0: That's the
1: Okay.
0: people that are hundreds of pounds, hugely obese.
1: Do you have any patients that are hugely obese, and do you, what kind of impact does it have on them, GLP-1s?
0: All the ones that I saw have told me, because they were taking it before they came in here, that it worked well. I haven't had anybody say, I stopped it didn't work.
1: Wow.
0: I'm sure there are some, but I haven't had anybody who came in here. And I'd say I see at least three, four, five people a week that are on it.
1: So it's prevalent
0: Oh,
1: and
0: yeah.
1: it's working. As we look at its impact on our nation and on Medicare and all of the, we're 2/3 of $1 trillion a year on diabetes.
0: It'll save money. Now, with our medical system, I'm sure we'll come up with some other way to piss it away, but it should save money at the outset.
1: Hugely, in all respects, I
0: Yeah,
1: guess.
0: the guy who's in charge now, Kennedy, is real big on obesity, and he likes the GLP-1 drugs.
1: So that's a pretty good indicator. And he's a pretty leery of a lot of other things too, but
0: Yeah.
1: if he's for the GLP-1s, that's a pretty good indication that.
0: Yeah. Yeah. I wasn't talking about, for lack of a better word, his politics, but just overall, he tried to change, or I think he did change the food pyramid,
1: Yep.
0: putting more protein in it and healthy
1: Essentially, he's
0: fat.
1: talking about the same things you're talking about.
0: Yeah.
1: Just stop eating all the sugar,
0: Yep.
1: period.
0: Sugar and carbohydrates.
1: Yeah, and which is sugar. So
0: Yeah.
1: get rid of the sugar in your diet and you'll be on the road here.
0: If you
1: Now,
0: get rid of all the sugar in your diet, you're still taking in a lot of sugar because it's in everything.
1: it's in everything. So it must have had a good impact on you, your business as a trichologist, the GLP-1s, because they do, the use of GLP-1s does have an impact on hair.
0: Well, the way it helped, I think, is people are doing the GLP-1 drugs, and it's not a quiet little rumor. It's fairly well known that it can cause hair loss, and they don't want to get a hair transplant. And since I do stem cells, it's much less invasive. So I think that has helped bring more clients to me.
1: Well, you have a graduate degree, you're a doctor of nutritional medicine. How do you, of natural medicines too, natural foods, do you see this GLP-1 as an unnatural food or
0: Well, it's not
1: unnatural?
0: natural, but it's not a food. It's an appetite suppressant.
1: Okay.
0: And if we had self-control, which we don't, then I would say, yeah, why do you have to take something unnatural, to force yourself to not be hungry? Which sounds great in theory, but we have no self-control.
1: We
0: And
1: don't.
0: that commercial, I forgot what it's for. I bet you can't eat just one. It's true in America. We don't have self-control. Now, why are we the biggest drug-consuming nation in the illegal drug-consuming nation in the world?
1: Because
0: It's
1: we can.
0: because we can.
1: Yeah. And we have no governors to say we can't. And thus, when you walk down the streets of America, you see half the people overweight, and half the people are susceptible to diabetes, which is a very expensive disease, both in terms of your body and in terms of your pocketbook, and
0: Yep.
1: in terms of the nation's pocketbook as well. So, darn, it looks like these GLP-1s are a good thing.
0: They are a good thing. The bottom line is we haven't seen any real negative effects from the GLP-1 drugs, but it would have to be pretty bad to outweigh obesity and diabetes. And I don't see that happening anytime soon.
1: Well, and then

0: There's all kinds of new research being put on the table. That, you do a quick scan of the medical impacts, and you see things like, well, it might be a good biological extender, which is to say, it might help your body live longer.
1: Well, I don't know the scientific reason, but in general, if you keep your weight down, you live longer.
0: Simple as that.
1: Now there's all the fancy stuff with the telomeres and the things that, you could have a whole nother program on, but I don't know if it affects any of that. But I just know that if you keep your weight down, pretty much any doctor will tell you in general that'll make you live longer.
0: Whose is in most danger with respect to obesity? Is there a gender difference between men and women, between ages? Who's most vulnerable?
1: No, well, the children tend to run around more, so you don't see it as much, but childhood obesity is going up too. As a matter of fact, you would be surprised, but the average age of my clients is under 40,
0: Wow.
1: and you would think it was way older. Today, I just had a client, he was 23. Came in with his mom, but still, he was 23 and he got his first treatment today.
0: For
1: So they're coming in younger and younger.
0: treatment for what?
1: Hair loss.
0: 23. Wow. Was that an impact of the GLP-1s?
1: No, was it the impact of the GLP-1s? It was in his case, it was probably, because of heredity, so he
0: Okay.
1: was more susceptible to the DHT, but still it was very noticeable on him.
0: Wow. Well, this is a very interesting subject of trichology. There's hope for people without hair.
1: Yes, especially if they have hair follicles and it's just super thin. That's, I don't want to say easy, but that I make the claim I could increase the hair 100% of the time when they're shiny bald and the hair follicles are totally dormant. Then I can only do it 50, maybe 60% of the time, and I tell them that, like I said up front.
0: Yeah. And how do you do that
1: How do
0: briefly?
1: I tell them?
0: How do you get hair to grow again?
1: Oh, I use stem cells.
0: You just
1: I
0: rub them.
1: actually in inject stem cells into the hair so it goes to the hair follicles. I decide how many treatments after looking at the hair with a microscope in front of them. They could see it on a screen, and they either get two treatments, three treatments, or five treatments. And as long as I have something to work with, meaning hair follicles, I always grow the hair.
0: Oh.
1: Once in a blue moon, I have to give an extra treatment because something in their body is making them react slower. But that's part of what we call the regen therapeutic promise. But
0: Right.
1: I know as long as there's hair follicles there, I could grow the hair and I could keep it there as long as they use the DHT blockers.
0: And the DHT blockers.
1: Now,
0: What are the DHT blockers again?
1: DHT is dihydrotestosterone. So the body converts testosterone through an enzyme called reductase to dihydrotestosterone. And the dihydrotestosterone binds to the hair and shrinks it. And the way it does that is we're all born with about 100,000 hair follicles. Each one give out five hairs. So when we have a full head of hair, we have 500,000 hairs. When the DHT binds to the hair, it starts giving out four hairs instead of five, and then three, all the way down to zero.
0: Ah.
1: And that they call it miniaturization, or I call it shrinkage, and that's where you lose it. And we're all susceptible to some degree to DHT, but things like heredity, stress,
0: There you go.
1: will make you more susceptible. It makes the hair less resilient.
0: Well, Doctor, thank you so much, Dr. Eric. Or Dr. Keith Cantor, who is a trichologist. and also knows a lot about GLP-1s and has let us know that, by golly, it seems to be a good thing. Can't see anything that outweighs its goodness. Is that a good statement, Doctor?
1: Yep, that's a very good statement. Very
0: true. Thank you, Doctor, for joining us, and thank you all for tuning in. See you next week for more What's Eating What on the Food Chain.
1: Thank you.
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4: NBC News Radio, I'm Lisa Carton. U.S. efforts to end the war with Iran are getting some major pushback this weekend. Israel is formally rejecting President Trump's Gaza Board of Peace plan. Prime Minister Benjamin Netanyahu said today that Hamas must fully demilitarize before any withdrawal of his military could occur. Here's Sarah Lee Kessler.
5: Palestinian militants have conditionally agreed to the 15-point peace plan, but claim that Israel is continuing to sabotage efforts to stop the war.
4: Meantime, Iran has issued a list of demands they say must be met before the Strait of Hormuz is opened. An arrest has been made after a woman and a 5-month-old baby died after a boat capsized near Liberty Island in the New York Harbor last night. Here's Michael Kastner.
6: It happened just before 10:30 Saturday night in New York Harbor. The FDNY says 14 people were on the 22-foot motorboat when it capsized. A dozen people were rescued before police arrived. NYPD divers found two other victims, a woman and a baby said to be 5 months old, who were pronounced dead.
4: The Coast Guard says boat captain Manuel Hernandez was arrested and charged with reckless endangerment. The Coast Guard and the NYPD are looking into whether this was an illegal charter operation. Fire crews in eastern Washington are holding back three large wildfires burning near Spokane. The fires have now burned over 10,000 acres since starting last week and are now over 30% contained. Over 900 buildings have been damaged or destroyed by the fires, but so far no injuries have been reported. Over a dozen wildfires are currently burning in Washington state, the largest being the Kaiser Canyon fire in northern Washington, which has scorched over 136,000 acres. The Powerball jackpot is now worth over $900 million because nobody matched all six numbers in last night's lottery drawing. 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
9: 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The Tahibo tree is an amazing tree. It never gets sick, never gets infected, and never gets infested. It's the only tree in the world that fungus does not grow on. As a result, it naturally has antifungal, anti-infection, antiviral, antibacterial, and anti-parasite properties. These benefits go a long way in helping our immune system contend with a lot of things it has to fight on a daily basis. Parasites would be something like stomach problems or Lyme's disease. Inflammation would be something like rheumatoid arthritis or lupus. Infection would be any infection from a tooth infection to a bladder infection. Bacteria would be something like gum disease or stomach issues. Viral would be something like herpes, HIV, or the coronavirus. And fungus would be something like toenail fungus, yeast, or candida. But maybe more importantly, the tea builds red corpuscles in the blood, which carry oxygen to our organs and cells. And our organs and cells need oxygen to regenerate themselves. The immune system needs oxygen to develop, and cancer happens to die in oxygen. So the tea is great for healthy people because it helps regenerate new cells. Everything from the cells in our skin so we can look better to the cells in our organs so they function properly. And it can truly be miraculous for someone fighting a potentially life-threatening disease due to an infection, diabetes, or cancer. A one-pound package of tea is $59.95. Shipping is free, so that really is the total price. 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
11: Since our tea comes from the only tree in the world that fungus doesn't grow on, As a result, it naturally has antifungal, anti-infection, antiviral, antibacterial, anti-inflammation, and anti-parasite properties. In every order, we automatically include literature about the tea because folks primarily buy the tea for one primary reason. Oftentimes, they call back and say, "This is truly unbelievable. This has helped me with my arthritis," or something of that nature. One time, I got a phone call from a man in Florida who says, "There's something you didn't tell me about the tea." And I says, "Well, what's that?" He says, "I'm an older man. I have toenail fungus, and my toenail fungus is completely gone. My toes are now the only beautiful thing on my body." Well, of course, the tea naturally has antifungal properties because it comes from the only tree in the world that fungus doesn't grow on. The only thing we talked about in his case when he called was with regards to his lung cancer. As it happened, the man had had lung cancer for 18 years and was receiving radiofrequency ablation for his lung cancer. After 18 years, he says, "The radiation works, but you can smell your own flesh burning. There's nothing left on my lungs to burn out anymore now after 18 years. He says, "I don't really believe in things like your tea, but it doesn't cost very much, so go ahead and send it to me." He calls back about 3 weeks later and says, "If someone would have told me that a bag of tea would have gotten rid of my pain in 5 days, I would have said you're crazy, because I was taking 10 narcotic pills daily to mitigate the pain from my cancer, and it never really did. My friend said it had to be in my head." I says, "So that's why I waited 3 weeks to call you back. It's not in my head. The pain is actually gone." Now, I'd like to switch gears and talk about prostate cancer right now. Our tea is effective against all types of cancers because it works through the bloodstream. And of course, cancer cells need blood to get to them just as healthy cells do. The big difference being is that cancer cells work and live in an anaerobic environment, which means they live in the absence of oxygen, and they get their energy from sugar instead of from oxygen like healthy cells do. But now, I'd like to devote our attention to prostate cancer because 80% of men are going to contract prostate cancer by the time they turn 80 years old. From the cases that we have, we get more prostate cancer cases than any other cases simply because they're more prevalent. I'd like to tell you a little about a couple of these cases. I got a phone call from a man in Phoenix who says, "I don't know if you remember speaking to me 4 months ago, but I had prostate cancer that was aggressively metastasizing through my whole body, my bones, everywhere, and you told me to drink at least 8 glasses a day or more, as much as I could humanly stand, because it was a race. You know, I had to beat the cancer before it beat me." So I literally took that to heart, and I was drinking a gallon a day, which is 16 cups or more. I was drinking so much of your tea that sometimes I was drinking the tea and having to go pee at the same time. But I'll tell you what, in 4 months, I don't have prostate cancer anymore. In the informational literature that we automatically include with every order, it says, "Please call us and tell us about your case so that we can help more people." One day, I got a call from a man in Beaumont, Texas, and he says, "I've been a customer of yours for 5 years, and in your booklets, it says to give you a call about your case, so I'm calling to give you an update." I says, "Please tell me." He says, "5 years ago, I had prostate cancer, and my PSA level was 1,200. So I'm thinking, I don't understand this guy's Southern Texas drawl. So I says, "You mean 120, because previously we'd never had anybody that had more than a 550 PSA. He says, "No, 1,200. My PSA level was so high, they didn't even want to give me chemo. And you know they're going to give you chemo, whether it works or not, if for no other reason, just to collect on the money. So I had no other choices, and I started drinking your tea. And not only am I alive 5 years later, my PSA level is now 1.25. A couple of months after that, a man from Saskatchewan, Canada calls and says to me that he's got prostate cancer and he's heard good things about our tea and he'd like to order some. So just to let him know that there's certainly hope for success, I start telling him the case of the man from Beaumont, Texas with the 1200 PSA. And he says, "That's nothing. My prostate level is 2100. I says, "Oh, you got to be kidding. Is that even possible?" He says, "Well, it must be because that's what mine is." I says, "Well, you have to promise to call me back. As a matter of fact, I'm going to write down your name and number on a yellow sticky and stick it on my computer. And if I don't hear back from you, I'm going to call you myself." 6 months later, I got an email from him and he says, "I started drinking your tea and I'm getting my PSA checked every 2 months. At the 2 month mark, my PSA level dropped from 2100 to 100. At the 4 month mark, it dropped from 100 to 10. And now, at the 6 month mark, my PSA level is 1.75.
12: Hi, we have just wanted to let you know that we love the flavor of of the tea. We think it tastes a lot like Emperor's Pu'er. I've had an issue with, I drink a lot of it. I drink way more than 8 cups a day.
13: Fantastic.
12: But I had some problems with, I really am interested in all the health, wonderful health benefits. But I've had a little bit of problem with acid reflux in the middle of the night from it. And I know the tea can kind of taste. Is there something I'm doing wrong? Is there any way I can mitigate that reflux issue?
13: The tea doesn't cause acid reflux. So there's something else going on that's causing that issue that you're going to want to address, being vigilant about what you're consuming and what time you're consuming it and that sort of thing. One of my employees, and she's only like 22, 23 years old, she, and at work, we all drink the tea all day long. Obviously, we work at the Tahibo Tea Club, right? And when she goes out to lunch and she eats something that has vinegar or something like that, like a salad or something like that, she'll end up with acid reflux when she comes back from lunch. So it could be something, you know, as simple as, something that you're consuming that, you know, is good. Like, you know, I mean, there's nothing wrong with vinegar. Vinegar is great, but, it'll be something like that that'll be causing that acid reflux.
12: Okay, I'm wondering if maybe that in combination with something else that I'm eating, I don't know. I know it's a wonderful product and have nothing but praise for it, but I'm wondering if I should try diluting it, or is that going to create more of a problem with not getting all the health benefits from it?
13: The strength that we recommend to make it is... really about as diluted as you want to make it. You can dilute it a little bit more, but it should have a mild, pleasant flavor just the way it is. And once you finish making it, if you pour it into a clear glass, it should have the color of golden apple juice. So if it's darker than that, you're making it stronger than you need to make it. There's also nothing wrong with making it stronger, but you don't get any additional benefits from making it stronger.
12: Okay, I'll just keep trying to work with it. And,
13: now,
12: about what else I'm eating.
13: Yeah, and if I may ask you, what is the primary concern that you're looking to address by drinking the tea?
12: I have a few different health issues. But I also, one of the things that really bothers me is the toenail fungus.
13: Uh-huh.
12: And really looking forward to seeing the effect of that. But I have some other health issues, too, I'd probably rather not bring up. But
13: No worries. I don't mean to pry. With regards to the toenail fungus, the average elimination period for toenail fungus is about 3 months. And what happens is this. Is that typically when one has toenail fungus, they've had it for a long time. They've had it for years, 3, 5, 10, sometimes 15 years. And so now the tea basically helps the body to heal itself to get rid of the toenail fungus. And so when you start drinking the tea, after a day or after a week, you're not going to notice very much difference because it hasn't had enough time to really work. But what should happen is after about a month or 6 weeks or so, you should notice that your toes are starting to look a little bit lighter. And after a couple of months or 2.5 months, you know, you should go, oh my God, they really are lighter. And after about 3 or 4 months, you should be calling me back and going, oh my God, your tea does exactly what it says it's supposed to do. And for toenail fungus, it works on everybody. I mean, literally on everybody. The success ratio is like, 99.9%. And the reason is, of course, is that the tea comes from the only tree in the world the fungus does not grow on. So it naturally has antifungal properties. So even conventional doctor, antifungal, anti-yeast, anti-candida, that sort of thing, which yeast and candida also can take a while to eliminate because candida has usually permeated the whole body. So in order to get rid of it, actually even takes longer than toenail fungus, takes 6 to 9 months because of that. But it's so effective for getting rid of candida that even conventional doctors recommend their patients to call us for candida. And like I said, for toenail fungus, we have a lot of funny stories, people calling us up not realizing it's going to also clear up their toenail fungus, because oftentimes, you know, they'll buy it for diabetes or they'll buy it for cancer or some inflammation or whatever the case is, and then they'll realize, oh my God, my toenail fungus is gone. So God willing, it'll have the same benefits for you as well.
12: I appreciate that. I just want to let you know I stocked up on it the last time that I ordered it because I'm thinking it would be really great in an emergency situation for people who can't get their blood thinners. If there's an emergency and the pharmacy's out of medication, it'd be great for people on blood thinners.
13: Absolutely. Thank you so much.
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16: Buddy of mine, he got me a bag of it, and I've been drinking it for about the last week. I was curious, I hadn't read too much into it, but I was curious if there were some stories with people with bad kidneys. I was currently diagnosed with issues with my kidneys. Seeing how that was effective, and then also... one other question, I guess. When I've been boiling, can you do like a concentrated batch and then just add it to regular water, or do you have to do the 8 or 4 cups at a time?
13: Yeah.
16: Can you do
13: Yeah, I'll go ahead and answer both of those questions. First of all, with regards to the kidneys and the other organs actually in the body, since the T builds the red corpuscles in the blood, what it does is it helps regenerate new cells. Everything from the cells in our skin so we look better to the cells in our organs so they function properly. And that includes all the organs from the kidney to the liver to the sexual organs, etc. Now, with regards to the kidney specifically, conventional medicine says that you cannot regenerate the kidney function. But in fact, they find a lot of cases where that's exactly what's happened, and they have no idea why. In our case, we get a successful a kidney regeneration case at least once every 2 months or so. And they're really, truly, truly amazing. This one lady, her kidney function went down to 20% because she had the HIV virus. And she started drinking the tea. And in 4 months, not only did she beat the HIV virus, but her kidney function regenerated back up to 100%. And I know nobody's going to call us in to lie about something like that because they've got no motivation to. If anything, in this country, people are going to call up and say, hey, I've been drinking your tea for 3 months and I don't look 5 years younger yet. What gives? And so we get like one of those cases every couple of months. Right now, we've got a early case going on where a lady's function is down to 15%. And in 1 month of drinking the tea, it's up to 25%. So we'll see when she calls in the next time to give us an update what's happened. But God willing, you know, it'll regenerate her kidney function just as it has for some of our other customers. So from that standpoint, you know, hopefully it'll do the same for you as well. Now, with regards to your question of drinking a stronger concentrate of the tea, the answer is it doesn't help to concentrate the tea any. And the reason that it doesn't is because our body only assimilates so much of the active ingredients, because there are 20 active elements in the tea that work synergistically. And our body only assimilates so many of them at one time. So it's kind of like some vitamins or calcium might be a better example. Our body can use 1,000 units a day of calcium, but calcium pills come in 500 units a piece, because our body can only absorb 500 units at a time. So they tell us to take one calcium pill in the morning and take one in the afternoon. If you take both at once, nothing happens. You're just going to pee out the one of them. So you're not going to get the benefit of 1,000 units of calcium if you've done that. Same thing with our tea. I oftentimes get the question, you know, I'm fighting terminal cancer. You know, I'm going to make the tea 10 times as strong because I have to beat the cancer. And the answer to that question is the same, is that all you're doing when you make it 10 times as strong is changing the flavor. You're just going to make it bitter at that point. In the meantime, if you want to have 10 times the amount of benefits, drink 10 times as much tea. So in other words, if you drink 10 glasses a day, you're going to get 10 times the benefits of drinking one glass a day. So it's kind of like, well, you know, working out. You know, if you work out for 30 minutes a day, you know, that's fantastic. You're going to get a lot of benefit. You're trying to go to the Olympics, you know, you better be working out, you know, 8 hours a day instead of 30 minutes a day. So, so same thing with the tea. And so what I do in my family, nobody's sick. We all drink it all day long, basically instead of water. It has no caffeine, so you can do that. It has no contraindications. You can take it on empty stomach, on a full stomach, with medicine, without medicine. And so what I do is I drink a cup in the morning when I get up at room temperature. Then I fill a Yeti container that holds 4 cups and take that to work with me. We're in Los Angeles in the summer. I actually finish that by 1 o'clock. I'm thinking of buying myself another one of those Yeti containers. And in the winter, you know, it's a little bit cooler, so I that tends to last me till the end of our business day at 5 o'clock. And then I drink some more with dinner at night. So I'm drinking 6-7 glasses a day. So I only drink water 3-4 times a week when I get tired of drinking a tea. Is there any other issue or concern that you might have?
16: No, sir. I mean, I drink quite a bit of water already, but once I've been starting to drink this tea and stuff too. I'm trying to just find the right mixture of that. So,
13: replace the bucket of water that you're drinking with our tea, and you'll get the maximum benefit then. Thank you for calling in.
16: Awesome. Thank you very much.
13: What's the difference between Pau D'Arco and Tejibo? The answer is there is none. They're synonymous terms. Tejibo is the name the indigenous people in the Amazon rainforest called the tea. And when the Portuguese came to colonize Brazil some 600 years ago, they of course also stumbled across this tree because it never gets sick. As a result, the wood from this tree also happens to be the very hardest wood in the world. I mean, it's like concrete, practically twice as hard as the next hardest wood. So the wood from the Tejibo tree was used for the bows and arrows, because you can bend it as much as you want and it won't break. So the Portuguese named the tree Pau D'Arco. Pau in Portuguese means strong, and arco of course means arch, so they literally called it the strong bow stick. On our packaging and in our literature, we therefore make reference to the fact that the Tejibo Tea Club is a manufacturer of only one product, original pure Pau D'Arco Tejibo Tea. 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
9: 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The Tejibo tree is an amazing tree. It never gets sick, never gets infected, and never gets infested. It's the only tree in the world that fungus does not grow on. As a result, it naturally has antifungal, anti-infection, antiviral, antibacterial, and anti-parasite properties. These benefits go a long way in helping our immune system contend with a lot of things it has to fight on a daily basis. Parasites would be something like stomach problems or Lyme's disease. Inflammation would be something like rheumatoid arthritis or lupus. Infection would be any infection, from a tooth infection to a bladder infection. Bacteria would be something like gum disease or stomach issues. Viral would be something like herpes, HIV, or the coronavirus. And fungus would be something like toenail fungus, yeast, or candida. But maybe more importantly, the tea builds red corpuscles in the blood, which carry oxygen to our organs and cells. And our organs and cells need oxygen to regenerate themselves. The immune system needs oxygen to develop, and cancer happens to die in oxygen. So the tea is great for healthy people because it helps regenerate new cells. Everything from the cells in our skin so we can look better, to the cells in our organs so they function properly, And it can truly be miraculous for someone fighting a potentially life-threatening disease due to an infection, diabetes, or cancer. A one-pound package of tea is $59.95. Shipping is free, so that really is the total price. 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
17: 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I mean, 75% of the olive oil in the stores is not pure olive oil, and everyone knows what olive oil is since we've been making it for about 5,000 years. Now, we've got a special treat for you today. Visiting with us in person is the amazing, the beautiful, with the voice and rhythm of an angel, Dawn Silva. Her music credits, starting with Sly and the Family Stone to Parliament Funkadelic to The Brides of Funkenstein, are too numerous to mention. Her Never Buy Texas from a Cowboy was voted by Rolling Stone magazine as one of the top 50 coolest albums ever released. Here to tell us her story, to what lengths she went to get pure Pau D'Arco Tahibo tea before she found the Tahibo Tea Club, is Dawn Silva. Dawn, it's such an honor. Welcome to our show.
18: Oh, thank you so much. The honor is mine. Milan, thank you so much for inviting me to the Tahibo Bark Tea Club. And Joseph, thank you for inviting me to your wonderful studio at KCAA. I have so many wonderful things I'd like to say about the Tahibo Bark. I'm here not because I'm lucky, but because I'm blessed. Tahibo bark is a healer, and it has. I can't speak for everyone else, but it can. I can speak for myself that it changed my life significantly. Back in 1994, I went to Brazil. I used to work over there with a group called the Platters. And I was always feeling sluggish and tired and not feeling good. And I was diagnosed with having these horrible fibroids. They were huge. They're about the size of grapefruits. And I knew when I got home from the road that I was going to have a complete hysterectomy. I went and talked to three different surgeons, and they all suggested that I get a hysterectomy. So it was on the list for me to have that surgery. And then I ran into a Brazilian promoter over in São Paulo, Brazil. And she says, "Oh, you Americans are always cutting, cutting, cutting." Mm-hmm. She says, "There's a tea here that shrinks tumors." And I'm like, of course, you know, we're Americans, we're non-believers, you don't believe in holistic that much. We always try to deal with the Western medicine first, and that usually always pretty much lets us down. But so she took me to a grocery store. I bought a big giant garbage bag full of Tahibo bark tea. Pau D'Arco is what they call it in Brazil. It cost me just a few Brazilian dollars, which was hay ice, maybe $4 or $5. And I brought it home and I started drinking it. Within about, started drinking it before I left Brazil. In about 3 months, that grapefruit shrunk down to the size of an egg.
17: Wow.
18: And then I got home and I drank it another 3 months. So in 6 months, it broke down to little small clusters. It broke into pieces and then little small clusters of grapes, and then they disappeared. Oh, and it never came back, and that was 1994. So I had some family members who have been getting sick, and I know the environment, the air, the food, the water, everything, you know, everybody's, if it's like one in maybe five people are getting some different types of cancers. And then I had a family member who was diagnosed with calcification clusters, which is a pre-warning of cancers. Of course, the doctor wanted to do a complete double mastectomy for zero-stage cancer. Mm. Are you kidding me? Mm. Zero-stage cancer, they want to do a complete mastectomy. So I said, you know what? Let me see if I can find you some Tahibo bark tea, and you can try that route first before they start cutting. And I'm going to health food stores, and they had Tahibo bark. And when I first started drinking it, just before I gave it to her, I realized that it had an odd taste. Mm-hmm. It wasn't the same that came from type of Tahibo bark that was coming from Brazil. So I did try it, and then I went to another health food store to another, and I realized that it was knockoff brands. It kind of had a similar taste to it, but it wasn't the real deal. And then a friend in Los Angeles said, you need to go over to the Tahibo bark house. Mm-hmm. They have one over out there in Woodland Hills. Yeah, he said, you should go out to Woodland Hills. I said, Woodland Hills? I've been flying to Brazil and sneaking Tahibo bark back in my suitcase. And I said, I don't have to go to Brazil anymore. No, go see Milan over there in Woodland Hills. And so I said, yeah, I would. And so it's not lucky to me. It's a blessing that I found him. And I know for a fact that it will heal people. At least I can say for a fact that it healed me. And I'm just wonderful, and it's an honor to be here with you today.
17: Well, God bless you, and thank you so much for sharing with our listeners your personal experiences. We tell them all the time on our show, you know, I mean, not a week goes by that somebody doesn't call in with a truly miraculous recovery. Bone cancer, brain cancer, breast cancer, prostate cancer, mesothelioma. And not a day goes by that somebody doesn't call in with some type of a success, whether it's just beating toenail fungus. Well, toenail fungus may not be imminently life-threatening, but if you have it, you don't like it.
18: Well, I know that Tahibo bark actually kills inflammation, and inflammation is what cancer feeds on, inflammation and sugar. And also, if you have arthritis and lupus and leukemia, I would suggest taking it. It would change your life. And another story that I had a neighbor who lived down the street from me who had stage 4 prostate cancer. Mm-hmm. And I used to see him struggling up and down the street trying to walk. And, of course, he was going through the whole chemo and the radiation. And they gave him like 6 months to live. And so one day I saw him sitting out on my bricks, mm-hmm, in front of my house. And I was like, he said he couldn't make it home. And I says, what's going on with you? And he told me. And I says, you ought to drink some Tahibo bark. And I had just a little bit left that I had gotten from Brazil. Mm-hmm. And, of course, it lasts for many, many years. I had picked that up like, God, I've had it about 7 or 8 years. And it was just as strong as the day that I brought it home from Brazil. So, but I was hoarding it because I knew I couldn't find it in the States. And but I, you know, I'm a Christian, and I knew I wanted to. He was in trouble. Mm-hmm. So I gave him the last, maybe I had about a half an ounce left. And I gave it to him, and I told him how to drink it. And, of course, you know, what did he have to lose? He started drinking it. And in 5 months, he could walk all the way down the street and back. And then in a year, he was walking for miles. And he right now is in remission. And when they told him he had 6 months to live, he's still living to this day. And that was 4 years ago.
17: That's absolutely fantastic. You know, we've had a lot of amazing prostate cancer cases, of course, because they're so prevalent. More than 80% of men are going to have prostate cancer by the time they reach 80. And as you mentioned, with our tea, there's no problem with it storing it because it comes from the only tree in the world the fungus doesn't grow on. So just recently, we started to put an expiration label on our packaging of 10 years. So the other day, a lady called me up and she says, hey, what happens to the tea after 10 years? I says, I don't know. For all we know, it may be good for 10, 20 or 30 years. We've just been testing it for 10 years.
18: I think that, you know, maybe after, because I had some that I got in 1994. Mm-hmm. What is this, 2019? Right. What are you talking about? 30-something years ago. And it's just now starting to turn to a little light dust. Mm-hmm. But even if you take the dust of that 30-year-old Tahibo bark, mm-hmm, and you boil it, it, mm-hmm, gets this, you get the same benefits. Absolutely. It's amazing. So I don't know. It's miraculous. and it, that that a tree bark could actually save your life.
17: Now, let me ask you to get to another important topic. Are you going to be going back into the studio soon? And what's the status on that?
18: I'm going in the studio. Actually, like I said, every, you know, God, sometimes we want to plan our lives, but sometimes our lives plans us, right? Mm-hmm. We plan our life. I'm in the studio actually tomorrow, recording a brand new single, which calls I'm Still Standing for the Funky Folks, is the name of the new single. So I have a bunch of singers coming in. Milan's coming. Joseph could come if he wants to. My guitar player who's in town, and she plays with, or used to play with Prince, and she, from the Larry Graham and the Graham Central Station family, her name is Gail Modro, so she'll be there doing guitars, and so yeah, I'm starting on a new project, and I'm starting tomorrow right over there in Van Nuys at a studio. So yeah, that's what I'm doing. Brand new project coming out. I just finished a book, and the book's called Shadows on the Wall, an autobiography of memoirs of a funk queen. So I talk about my time with Sly Stone. I talk about with all the groups that I worked with while I was with Sly, and on with Parliament Funkadelic, and I did a 10-year spin with the Gap Band. I was worked a little bit with the Eurythmics, Snoop and Dr. Dre, and not Dr. Dre, Ice Cube. Sorry, Dr. Dre, but I did do this one single with him years ago. But so yeah, it's just been a journey. It's been a successful musical ride for me, and I just, that's why I called my album All My Funky Friends, because I gathered all the people together that I love and work with over the years, and we came up with a really great album. Because I did drop a single, an album, 2001, and I dropped it independently, and I sold about 200,000 copies out, out of my kitchen.
17: Wow.
18: So I have an underground following of some really strong, I call them funk soldiers. So I just want to let them know, if they're listening, that I'm going to be dropping some new stuff really soon. And back to the Tahibo bark tea from all of the musicians, because you know the music industry is extremely stressful. Cancer thrives on sugar, thrives on inflammation, stress, and the stress will break your immune system down. Sleeping disorders, arthritis, or rheumatoid, you know, the bigger the headache, the bigger the pill. Is the Western world.
17: Right.
18: But the Tahibo bark, there's nothing on the face of this earth that is as amazing, a miracle, a healer for most.
17: Well, God bless you, and thank you so much for blessing us with your presence. And I hope you'll stop in some other time when you're down here in the Los Angeles area, and we look forward to some more beautiful music from you.
18: You can't keep me away. Thank you, Milan.
17: All right. Take care.
18: Take care. You too.
17: Bye-bye.
18: Bye.
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1: A man went to visit a dentist for a tooth infection. The dentist gave him a prescription for penicillin to knock the bacteria out and a prescription for Vicodin to kill the pain. He sped over to the drugstore, picked up the prescriptions, and couldn't wait to get home to take the pills since his head was throbbing as it was going to explode. On his way home, he called a friend from his car and was explaining to him what a world of hurt he was in. The friend told him to swing by his place and he'd get rid of the pain in exactly 2 minutes. He was told that not even the Vicodin would kick in that fast and that he really wanted to get home to get rid of the pain as soon as possible and take the Vicodin and the penicillin. Well, the friend said, "You've already picked up the pills from the pharmacy, so you've got them with you. If the Tahibo tea I'm going to give you doesn't work, then start popping the pills." He went over to his friend's house. His friends had him take a drink of the tea and told him to hold it in his mouth over the tooth that was infected for a couple of minutes before swallowing. The pain went away. He explained to his friend, though, that until enough bacteria was knocked out, which requires drinking 5 or 6 glasses of tea in the span of 3 or 4 hours, that the pain would come back in about 30 minutes. But since he's drinking a tea during this time anyway, to simply take a drink of the tea and hold it in his mouth again for 2 minutes before swallowing, and the pain would go away. Unbelievably, this is exactly what happened.
2: I'd like to talk a little bit about my least favorite cases that I hear about, and also my favorite cases. My least favorite cases are people that previously had cancer of some type 3, 4, 5 years ago, and they're told that they're all clear. Then 4 or 5 years later, the cancer has returned. And I'm thinking, oh my God, if they just knew about the tea and had drank the tea, the cancer might not have come back. When a person has gone through all the treatments, they're all really harsh. Surgery's not easy, radiation's not easy, chemotherapy's not easy. And when they've exhausted all those treatments and gotten a clean bill of health, what it really means is that the doctors just can't find any cancer cells. All of us have cancer cells in us, but our bodies and immune system keep the cells in check. So obviously someone that's had cancer before has much more likelihood that this cancer will come back than somebody who's never had cancer before. I emphasize to everyone that drinks our tea that once you do get a clean bill of health, whether with our tea or without, please drink our tea after that, because you don't want to have to go through radiation, chemotherapy, or surgery again. My favorite cases, on the other hand, are cases where I get calls from customers who have been diagnosed with cancer, and they start drinking the tea right away as soon as they're diagnosed. Oftentimes, it takes conventional medicine 2 to 3 months to get around to starting treatment, either because they need to get insurance approval, because everything they're going to do is expensive, or they need to decide which form of treatment they're going to take. In the meantime, the customer has ordered the tea, has started drinking it, and 2.5 months later, when they get around to doing something, there's no cancer anymore. I just got a phone call the other day from a lady in North Carolina, and she says, "My husband got diagnosed with lung cancer 2.5 months ago. We heard about your tea and ordered it right away, and he started drinking it immediately. And 2 days ago, he was scheduled for a biopsy. So I asked my sister to go with me to the hospital because the biopsy is a day procedure, and that way she could keep me company while I was waiting there at the hospital. So we checked my husband in and found our way to the cafeteria, and got back to the waiting room and got comfortable. And no sooner had we got comfortable, the nurse comes and runs out and she says, "There's nothing to biopsy." So those are my favorite cases, and we get a lot of cases like that as well. So it doesn't matter whether you drink the tea before you start therapy, or during therapy, or after therapy, or the reason we have a lot of miraculous cases is that people actually go through all the therapies, and at some point the doctors will say that they've tried their best, but unfortunately, if they give them any more chemo, they're going to hasten their demise rather than help them, and they have 6 weeks to live. At that point, if a person starts drinking tea and they're not doing anything different and they completely recover, obviously the tea might be helping them, and we're truly gratified when that happens. Another great case from a customer who's been a customer for 5 years calls us to reorder, and she says that she's been a customer for 5 years. And I asked if she could tell me the primary reason that she was drinking tea. She says, "Yes. In the informational booklets that you always include, right in the middle, when you open it up, you have about 30 things listed that the tea is good against. I don't want to get any of those. I'm 79 years old. I don't take any pills, and all I do is drink the tea, and I look like I'm 60. That's the way I want to keep it." I said, "That's fantastic. A lot of people need to know that as well. It's great for health maintenance." She says, "Of course. It's too late to plant the garden once you're hungry." So with that being said, please go ahead and enjoy the tea.

0: It tastes great, and God willing, our tea will have the same benefits for you that it's had for my family and so many others. The Tejibo Tea Club is a labor of love, life, and health. 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And when I did find it, oftentimes the quality was poor. 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They tell you to steep it like you would a bag of Lipton tea. 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So the complete website is TejiboTeaClub.com, and the only tricky thing is spelling Tejibo, T-A-H-E-E-B-O. And of course, you can call the Los Angeles office at 818-610-8088.
1: I had a wart on my hand, you know, that was there for, you know, a couple years or something like that. And I rubbed the tea on that for a couple days, and it just disappeared. And then another thing is athlete's foot, man. I you know, I freaking, my toes were itching and everything else, and like, oh my God, you know, it's like, cause I wear work boots, you know, for like 14 hours a day, so I was like, I'll put some Tejibo tea on it, you know, and freaking, and 2 days later, it's gone, you know. It's like, we don't need no tough actin or nothing like that, man. We just need some Tejibo tea.
0: No, you're absolutely right. It's absolutely phenomenal because, you know, it comes from the only tree in the world fungus doesn't grow on. So it naturally gets rid of infections. It gets rid of, you know, things like athlete's foot or jock itch or something like that. And
1: Yeah.
0: No, I mean, serious. And the thing is, as you know, tea doesn't have any smell to it. It's not oily. So, you know, you can just, dip your foot in some tea or put some tea on there, however you want, and in a minute
1: put a little tea on there, and the athlete's foot was gone. Within I put like, you know, put it on, just, you know, rub some on there for like a couple days, and it was gone. And but I couldn't believe it got rid of that wart on my hand, you know.
0: Well, we've had some very great cases with getting rid of warts. This one was from a doctor in Idaho, and her little girl that was like 8 or 9 years old had a wart on one of her hands, and they weren't able to get rid of it. And this woman's a doctor, right? And so what she did was she put some Tejibo tea on the wart and then put a bandage over top of the wart. And she says within the week it was gone.
2: 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The Tejibo tree is an amazing tree. It never gets sick, never gets infected, and never gets infested. It's the only tree in the world that fungus does not grow on. As a result, it naturally has antifungal, anti-infection, antiviral, antibacterial, and antiparasite properties. These benefits go a long way in helping our immune system contend with a lot of things it has to fight on a daily basis. Parasites would be something like stomach problems or Lyme's disease. Inflammation would be something like rheumatoid arthritis or lupus. Infection would be any infection from a tooth infection to a bladder infection. Bacteria would be something like gum disease or stomach issues. Viral would be something like herpes, HIV, or the coronavirus. And fungus would be something like toenail fungus, yeast, or candida. But maybe more importantly, the tea builds red corpuscles in the blood, which carry oxygen to our organs and cells. And our organs and cells need oxygen to regenerate themselves. The immune system needs oxygen to develop, and cancer happens to die in oxygen. So the tea is great for healthy people because it helps regenerate new cells. Everything from the cells in our skin so we can look better to the cells in our organs so they function properly. And it can truly be miraculous for someone fighting a potentially life-threatening disease due to an infection, diabetes, or cancer. A one-pound package of tea is $59.95. 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
5: NBC News Radio, I'm Lisa Carton. U.S. efforts to end the war with Iran are getting some major pushback this weekend. Israel is formally rejecting President Trump's Gaza Board of Peace plan. Prime Minister Benjamin Netanyahu said today that Hamas must fully demilitarize before any withdrawal of his military could occur. Here's Sarah Lee Kessler.
6: Palestinian militants have conditionally agreed to the 15-point peace plan, but claim that Israel is continuing to sabotage efforts to stop the war.
5: Meantime, Iran has issued a list of demands they say must be met before the Strait of Hormuz is opened. An arrest has been made after a woman and a 5-month-old baby died after a boat capsized near Liberty Island in the New York Harbor last night. Here's Michael Kastner.
7: It happened just before 10:30 Saturday night in New York Harbor. The FDNY says 14 people were on the 22-foot motorboat when it capsized. A dozen people were rescued before police arrived. NYPD divers found two other victims, a woman and a baby said to be 5 months old, who were pronounced dead.
5: The Coast Guard says boat captain Manuel Hernandez was arrested and charged with reckless endangerment. The Coast Guard and the NYPD are looking into whether this was an illegal charter operation. Fire crews in eastern Washington are holding back three large wildfires burning near Spokane. The fires have now burned over 10,000 acres since starting last week and are now over 30% contained. Over 900 buildings have been damaged or destroyed by the fires, but so far no injuries have been reported. Over a dozen wildfires are currently burning in Washington state, the largest being the Kaiser Canyon Fire in northern Washington, which has scorched over 136,000 acres. The Powerball jackpot is now worth over $900 million because nobody matched all six numbers in last night's lottery drawing. 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
11: I was watching a video clip recently, and you know, it was really interesting because the woman speaking was describing almost exactly the same Donald Trump I have been describing to you for years. She had grown up around Washington, D.C. She referred to Washington, you know, as her hometown. And I am from the Northeast, comparatively speaking. Donald Trump is older than I am, but in a sense, you know, I grew up with him. And long before Donald Trump entered politics, people in the Northeast very much knew who he was, certainly in the tri-state area. And I have told you about Fred Trump, his father, mentioned a couple of things to you about him. I've told you about Roy Cohn, his mentor, who is an infamous fellow. I've told you about John Barron, Donald Trump's imaginary spokesman, who's his AI personality, who is actually Donald Trump. This was before there was any AI. This is before Donald Trump was calling reporters. He was pretending to be somebody else, and the person's name was John Barron. I've told you about the federal housing discrimination case brought by the Nixon Justice Department in 1973 against Donald Trump, Fred Trump, and their real estate company. The government alleged systematic violations of the Fair Housing Act regarding black rental applicants. Donald Trump and his father, you know, denied wrongdoing in the case. It ended in a consent decree without an admission of liability, but the allegations were not invented decades later by political opponents. This happened in 1973 when Richard Nixon, of all people, was the president. You know that I have described Donald Trump as unfit to hold even so much as the office of a city dog catcher. If there even is such an office, a municipal dog catcher. And that's pejorative. I admit it, certainly. But it's also advisory to you. I am telling you something. I am warning you about the character of the man. The New York media knew him as the mouth. They called him the mouth. This was a guy who could always be counted on to say something outrageous. Reporters went to him continually because he never shut up. He always had an opinion. He was always good, you know, for a quotation. But much of the same media regarded him as a joke, an eccentric, disagreeable Queens landlord who desperately wanted to be accepted by Manhattan society. And then I watched this woman, getting back to where I started, describe exactly the same person. And I thought, hooray! Yahoo! legitimization at last, even though I was the only one, so far as I know, I was the only one who saw it. Verification at last, affirmation at last, because I knew I was not imagining it. He really was that way. He was always that way. And of course, you know, now he's 10, 20 times worse because power does not repair a defective character. Power reveals it. Power liberates it. Power allows the defect to become policy. You don't have to take my word for any of this. Go look it up. Verify it. An act of citizenry has to do that. You have been given a franchise. It's not an entitlement. It's a franchise. The franchise of the vote bespeaks civic responsibility. You have an obligation to exercise it intelligently. So investigate, read, compare what people tell you, like, you know, me, with the historical record. You know, what amused me about this was the kind of graveyard humor. It reminded me of the gravedigger in Hamlet. Hamlet picks up the skull of Yorick, and just trust me, this is what it is. And Yorick was the court jester, and Hamlet knew him when he was just a kid. And he says, "I knew him, Horatio." The gravedigger scene, it's comic relief inside a tragedy. Shakespeare gives the audience a moment to breathe while death, if you've seen it, I highly urge you to see it. It's one of the great plays of literature. It's literally, death is literally being unearthed and committed around them. That is approximately what we have here. It is not slapstick. It is not fall on the floor funny. It is the moment when somebody else looks at the same skull and says, "Yes, that is Yorick. You were not imagining him." And this is Politics by Jake.
12: This is Politics by Jake. Most commentators merely report events. Jake decodes and reveals the hidden systems beneath the headlines. He exposes the enduring, sometimes generational patterns that govern history, politics, economics, and human behavior. Jake names the unnamed. He brings into focus the things that we're hiding, sometimes even in plain sight. And now, here's Jake.
11: Hello, everybody. I'm Jake, and welcome to the show, Politics by Jake. You know, on Politics by Jake, what I do is I break down political and economic reality, and I do this so that you can understand, you know, what's actually happening and how to position yourself accordingly. If you want that kind of analysis applied directly to your personal situation, I do offer private one-on-one strategy sessions. The link is in the description. And finally, you can also find Politics by Jake on iHeart, YouTube, Spotify, Podbean, most other podcast platforms. And with that said, we've got a lot of show. So let's get into it. Israeli Prime Minister Benjamin Netanyahu is expected to come to New York for the United Nations General Assembly in September. New York City Mayor Zohran Mamdani, who I have somewhat, he's a Shiite, I'll get to that in a minute, I've somewhat described as the caliph of the city, has said that Netanyahu should be arrested pursuant to the warrant issued by the International Criminal Court. Now, Mamdani has since acknowledged the central problem. New York City does not possess the illegal authority to do it. Sorry, the legal authority to do it. That's because mayors do not conduct American foreign policy. The United States is not a party to the Rome Statute that created the International Criminal Court. The federal government generally recognizes immunity for sitting foreign heads of government. Representatives traveling to the United Nations also receive protections arising from federal law, international practice, and the United Nations Headquarters Agreement, because the idea is for leaders to meet and to talk, and that is considered more important than And I understand why people might feel this way, but it's considered more important for them to be able to come and to receive a qualified immunity in that situation. And, you know, New York is one of the great cities of the world, certainly. But the mayor of New York cannot seize control of American foreign policy because he dislikes a visiting head of government. That would be something that the Romans called ultra vires. It's beyond his lawful authority. I have heard people talking about this. I've heard them invoke something called the Logan Act in discussing this. And strictly speaking, that's probably not the cleanest legal argument. The Logan Act concerns unauthorized negotiation or correspondence with foreign governments. And the more immediate problems here are federal supremacy, you know, diplomatic immunity, the status of the United Nations representatives, and the simple absence of municipal authority. In other words, this is political theater by Mamdani. It's a political stunt. Mamdani has to be smarter than this, I would say. There are serious questions involving Israel, Gaza, the conduct of the war, the ICC warrant, the International Criminal Court, and the authority of international institutions. And those questions deserve serious treatment. But seriousness begins with recognizing who possesses what authority. And a mayor is not the Secretary of State. A municipal police department is not the State Department. New York City is not an independent nation, and the United Nations does not exist in New York City merely at the pleasure of whatever local political chieftain or caliph or coalition happens to control City Hall. These are not the old Tammany Hall days, Boss Tweed. The United States assumed obligations when it agreed to host the United Nations. Those obligations cannot be set aside by a mayoral press conference. You may dislike Netanyahu. There are many who do. You may believe that the ICC's allegations, you may reject them. You may believe in them. But none of those positions magically confers power on a local official who does not possess it. And that distinction between wanting to do something and having the lawful power to do it, it's one of the distinctions disappearing from modern politics. People increasingly believe that moral certainty creates or confers jurisdiction. It doesn't. This is the problem with Trump. Probably get into it in a few minutes. I want to start talking about it, but it's probably too early. I think I'm doing that later in the show. The law does not work that way, is the idea. Government does not work that way. It can't work that way. It's rules-based. People may not like the rules, but we're going to talk about what happens when people don't like the rules and when you don't follow the rules and how that and how that works. The international system cannot work that way, and we're going to be talking about that too. So, and let's talk about that. People sometimes mock the phrase, the rules-based international order. They call it, you know, quaint. They call it hokey or hokum. They call it obsolete. They regard it as an acute affectation used by diplomats and professors. But let any violent movement seize a strategic choke point through which the world's commerce must travel. And suddenly, yeah, those rules will not seem quite so quaint. Let armed fanatics decide which tanker may pass, which nation may trade, which cargo may reach its destination, and which civilian population must pay the price. Then the abstraction becomes rather immediate. Oil prices rise, transportation costs rise, food costs rise, insurance costs rise, factories slow down, employment suffers. You become poorer. The people controlling the choke point, they may not care. that you become poorer. They probably have grievances against you. They probably don't like you. Your hardship may be the source, therefore, of their leverage. This is why the Strait of Hormuz matters. This is why the Suez Canal matters. This is why the Bab el-Mandeb matters. This is why geography still matters, despite all our technology. A missile does not abolish geography. A drone does not abolish geography. A satellite does not abolish geography. Technology changes the instruments of power. It does not repeal the map. And since the religious element is often invoked, let us be precise. Twelver Shiism, which is what we're dealing with here, the modern iteration of the Medes and the Persian, the Iranians, they're pretty much into Twelver Shiism. Twelver Shiism teaches that the 12th Imam entered occultation, which means he's occluded. He hasn't disappeared, but he's hidden. And he will ultimately return as the Mahdi. That is a long-standing religious belief held by millions of people who are not violent and are not plotting the destruction of anybody. We should not confuse an entire religious tradition with the ideology of the Iranian regime or the conduct of the Islamic Revolutionary Guard Corps. Religion can be a fine thing, but religious language can also be harnessed by political power. Apocalyptic belief can be converted into state ideology. A government can convince its followers that ordinary restraints do not apply because history or God is moving through them. That is where the danger lies. The danger is not that somebody possesses a theology. The danger arises when political leaders use that theology to justify violence, domination, the deliberate disruption of civilian life. The Hebrew scriptures talk about this. They talk about people who rise up early in the morning and whose feet run to do evil. Every civilization has understood that such people exist. The question is whether the rest of us intend to organize civilization or allow those people to organize it for us. Because if armed fanatics control international commerce, the world begins to come apart. And you will feel it. The rules-based order, it won't seem cute anymore. It won't seem quaint. It won't seem hokey. When you cannot obtain what you need, when energy becomes unaffordable, when shipping stops, when instability begins traveling from one region to another, like electricity through a wire.
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11: All right, and this is Politics by Jake, and we are back. Now, on Politics by Jake, I break down political and economic realities so that you can understand what's actually happening and position yourself accordingly. Now, if you would like this kind of analysis in your own personal business or financial life, I do one-on-one strategy sessions. The link on that is in the description. You can check that out. Finally, as always, you can find Politics by Jake on iHeart, Podbean, and most other platforms for social media. And now we come to an extraordinarily and deeply disturbing question. Iranian drones have struck facilities associated with the Central Intelligence Agency in the Gulf region. And I'm not talking about Langley, mind you. I'm talking about the CIA's headquarters, their facilities in the Gulf. These are sensitive locations. They're secret. That raises an obvious question. How did Iran identify them? How did they know where they were accurately enough to attack them? The United States intelligence analysts are investigating whether Russia helped Iran by providing targeting information, satellite imagery, technical assistance, or advanced drone technology. I want to be careful here. The investigation has not reached a publicly established conclusion, but my suspicion? It's Russia. Russia possesses the satellite capability. Russia possesses the intelligence apparatus. Russia has reportedly provided Iran already with a lot of technical and targeting support during this war. Now, suspicion is not yet proof, but that distinction matters. Nevertheless, consider what is being investigated. Russia, whose leader Donald Trump persistently describes in the language of a personal friendship, may have helped Iran attack American intelligence facilities. Russia, are you listening? Russia, are you listening? I imagine Donald Trump saying, well, he did, didn't he? In the first campaign. Russia, are you listening now? Help me kill Americans. That's the practical meaning of the allegation being investigated. And this is not an abstraction about election interference or social media propaganda, about which we could certainly speak. That's not the purpose in this segment. This concerns targeting information that may have helped an adversary strike American facilities and endanger American lives. So I have a question for Donald Trump. Have you discussed this with Vladimir Vladimirovich Putin? Have you demanded an answer? Have you told Putin that providing targeting intelligence to Iran would make Russia responsible for attacks upon Americans? Or are you afraid to upset him because he's your friend? Donald Trump talks about Putin as though he were a six-year-old, talking about another boy on the playground. He's my friend. Recep Tayyip Erdogan, or Erdogan, is my friend. Xi Jinping, he's my friend. Kim Jong-un, little rocket man, I like him so much, he's my friend. Vladimir Putin, he's my friend. Vladdy's my friend. Isn't it interesting how frequently Donald Trump's friends assist governments and movements that threaten or attack Americans? What kind of cockamamie friendship is that? What kind of American repeatedly places his longing for personal approval above a clear-eyed assessment of national interest? And, you know, Donald Trump has told us repeatedly, of course, that victory is arriving. And this is a war of necessity now. It might have been a war of choice before. It's a war of necessity. You've got to win it. You've got to win it. But he's told us the war is about to end. The agreement is about to be signed. The Strait of Hormuz is open. Everything is going beautifully. It's beautiful. It's going to be beautiful. This is how he talks. He has said variations of this so many times, I've actually lost count. And yet the fighting continues. Shipping remains disrupted and dangerous. Insurers, energy markets, governments, and ship owners are reacting not to Donald Trump's declarations, but they're reacting to the conditions in the water. A presidential statement does not make shipping safe. Saying it's beautiful does not help the situation. A social media post does not stop a missile. Calling something a victory does not make it a victory. We saw this during COVID. The virus would disappear. It was under control. Everything was going to be well. Just one day you're going to wake up and it's going to be gone and it's going to be beautiful. And the facts kept colliding with the proclamation, and the proclamation kept being repeated anyway. And you know, this is just one reason why Trump is useful to oligarchs, and they know it. Oligarchs, billionaires, what I call technologarchs. He's willing to say whatever power requires him to say. He's not there. Believe me. He's not there because he possesses some extraordinary command of law, you know, economics, military strategy, diplomacy, geopolitics. He's there because he's a tool. And I say that in a pejorative and actual way. He's a fool. He's an inveterate liar. And he does not suffer from the pangs of compunction or morality that restrain more conscientious people. That is useful to people who need a president to tell the public doublespeak, Orwellian. Instability is prosperity. Defeat is victory. Peace is war. War is peace. Corruption is reform. Reform is corruption. And that private enrichment is national policy. That's George Orwell, 1984. That's where it comes from. And we're living the nightmare now. When Trump feels small, and I've described him as a poor little rich boy, he sometimes reveals things that he should not reveal. Remember this? Remember the 2017 Oval Office meeting with Russia Foreign Minister Sergei Lavrov, Russian Ambassador Sergei Kislyak? Trump reportedly disclosed during that meeting highly classified intelligence concerning an Islamic State threat. The information was reported to have originated with Israel. The president possessed broad authority to disclose it, but that was not the point. The point is judgment. An ally, Israel, trusted sensitive intelligence to the United States, and Donald Trump reportedly shared details with senior representatives of Russia while apparently attempting to impress them. He wanted them to think he was important. I'm trying to explain something to you about the man. He wanted them to think he was important. He wanted them to know that he knew things. It reminds me of Fredo in The Godfather Part 2. I'm smart. I know things. I can do things. The photograph of Lavrov standing in the Oval Office seemed almost symbolic. Russian officials enjoying access to the center of American power while the American president tried to win fawning, groveling. Do you understand the gravity of this with the words I'm using? Longing to win their admiration. He was not demonstrating strength. He was demonstrating need. The poor little rich boy, Richie Rich, needed the powerful man to like him.
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11: All right, and it's Politics by Jake, and we're back. I break down on Politics by Jake political and economic realities so you can understand what's actually happening and so that you can, you know, position yourself accordingly. If you want this kind of analysis applied to your personal business or financial situation, I do one-on-one strategy sessions. We can set something like that up. Address, the information on that is in the description. And once again, I would remind you that this show is available on iHeartRadio, Podbean, Spotify, and most other major podcast platforms. Okay, so there's so much to talk about. And I've been anxious because I haven't talked about this one aspect of it. I'm going to talk about it now. We're going to spend some time. Probably we're going to spend more time talking about it, especially as the election grows closer. Donald Trump is pushing cryptocurrency deeper into the structure of the federal government and the American financial system. And let's be accurate, shall we, about what this means. He has not literally placed the dollar on a Bitcoin standard. The Federal Reserve is not presently promising to redeem dollars for cryptocurrency once the Treasury, in the same way that the Treasury once redeemed paper currency for gold. But the administration has established a strategic Bitcoin reserve using forfeited federal holdings. It has promoted legislation favorable to digital assets. It has also directed the federal regulatory apparatus to consider giving financial technology and cryptocurrency companies greater access to traditional banking and payment system, including potential access to the Federal Reserve payment services and master accounts. That's not the same as tying the dollar to Bitcoin, but it does tie the cryptocurrency ecosystem more closely to the public financial architecture, and that creates a serious question. Who bears the risk when private speculation is brought closer to the public balance sheet? Cryptocurrency is what you've heard me call digital smoke and mirrors. And we're going to talk more about that in coming shows. That does not mean that nobody has ever made any money from it. People make money from bubbles all the time. And that's what crypto is. They make money until the time comes when they do not. What it means is that the asset does not represent a claim. And we've talked about this on previous shows. Upon a productive enterprise in the way that stock can represent ownership of a company. It is not a bond backed by an obligation to pay. It is not a factory. It is not a farm. It does not produce steel or food or medicine or housing, transportation, or energy. In fact, you could make an argument that Bitcoin is energy, but I'm getting ahead of myself. Its value depends overwhelmingly It's speculative. It's the quintessence of speculation. Its value depends overwhelmingly on what another person will pay for it. And when you have a situation like that, you have the advent and operation of the greater fool theory, when an asset's price depends principally upon the expectation that it will rise, that somebody else will pay more. The structure becomes fragile. That's basically the essence of the greater fool theory. A particular cryptocurrency can go to zero. And it has. And it does. Confidence can disappear. Liquidity can evaporate. The question is not whether blockchain technology has its uses. It does. The question is whether speculative digital assets should be woven into the federal payment system in a manner that creates a moral hazard. Because this creates a moral hazard. Private parties, they receive an upside. Who receives the downside when the Treasury is involved? If cryptocurrency firms gain the prestige and access associated with the Federal Reserve, will investors assume that Washington stands behind them? If a major institution fails, will the same politicians who celebrated deregulation suddenly tell the taxpayers that intervention is necessary to save the system? That's how private speculation becomes public liability. First, the government legitimizes the risk, too big to fail. The institutions concentrate the risk. Then the bubble bursts. Then the public is informed. Remember the last time this happened? President Bush came on a Friday afternoon and said, we need $750 billion by Monday or we're all going to die, figuratively speaking. The financial system is going to crash. It's going to be destroyed. Remember that? That's the next step in this. The public is then informed that allowing the institution to fail would be catastrophic. We've seen this before. Different asset, different vocabulary, same old dance. Okay, now, I want to talk about this. America is on the defensive now. When was the last time we heard of that? America on the defensive now? Why? Well, it's because we have a president who too often appears to think of China first, mainland China, communist China first, Russia first, Turkey first, North Korea first, or I mean, at least, you know, dictator first, and only afterwards asks what serves the United States. China, Russia, Iran, North Korea. That's called the crinks. These are the principal states challenging the international order. That's what's going on right now. I know you're busy trying to keep your nostrils above the economic waterline. I know you're trying to do normalcy. I know you're trying to raise your family. I know you're trying to do your job. I know you're just trying to live life. I get it. But these principal states are aggressively challenging the international order. They do not all possess identical interests. They are not one perfectly unified bloc, but they share an exact objection to a system that limits their freedom to coerce their neighbors, because that's what they want to do, coerce their neighbors and dominate their regions. They regard rules of the internationally based rules-based order as unfair. They've been treated so unfairly. Does that remind you of anybody? Donald Trump has been treated so unfairly. He feels their pain. The politics of grievance is not confined to MAGA. It is also the language of revisionist states. Russia says it was humiliated. China says it was contained. Iran says it was oppressed. North Korea says it was threatened. Trump says he was persecuted. Every grievance becomes permission. Every restraint becomes victimization. Every demand for accountability becomes evidence of conspiracy. It is the logic of that great movie with Humphrey Bogart that I highly recommend that you watch. You will love it. called the Treasure of the Sierra Madre. Remember the Mexican bandits? Remember what they said? Badges? We don't need no stinking badges! Rules? We don't need no stinking rules! Treaties? We don't need no stinking treaties! Courts? I could go on here. I'm having fun. Humor me. We don't need no stinking courts! Elections? Only when we win them. Have you heard this? One man, one vote, one time. Have you heard that? That's the way some elections go in some of these places. That is the common psychological architecture. And when the United States retreats from principled leadership, the crink states become more aggressive. They press. They probe. They test. They look for weakness. They have analysts. They have intelligence services. They have experts who studied the psychology, the health, the habits, the vanities, the insecurities, and the cognitive capacity of American presidents. You've heard me talk about Donald Trump's likely frontotemporal lobe dementia. You think that they don't look at stuff like this as well? They most certainly do. Vladimir Putin is not improvising when he deals with Donald Trump. Xi Jinping, president for life, emperor of China, mainland China. He's not improvising. They're preparing. They assess, and I believe that they see a sucker.
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12: This is Politics by Jake. Stay with us.
11: Okay, and this is Politics by Jake, and we're back. And now, you know, I have raised concerns. You guys who watch the show, you know this. I've raised concerns about Donald Trump's cognitive condition before the last break. I just did it. Let me state this carefully. Just so you know, I have not examined Donald Trump clinically. I am not diagnosing him from a distance. Ethical rules generally prohibit psychiatrists, which I also am not, although I do have a minor in my undergrad degree in psychology. Ethical rules generally prohibit psychiatrists from issuing formal diagnoses of public figures who they have not personally examined and who have not authorized such an opinion. But citizens are permitted to observe a president. We're permitted to notice changes in language, in memory, in impulse control, in physical presentation, and in behavior. We are permitted to ask whether the person entrusted with nuclear weapons and American military power is mentally and physically capable of exercising that authority. Some mental health professionals have publicly raised concerns about Trump's cognitive condition. Others reject remote diagnosis if a definitive diagnosis requires examination, they say. But the larger political issue does not require us to name a disease, you see. The issue is observable capacity. Is he becoming more confused? Is his speech becoming less coherent? Is his judgment deteriorating? Can he absorb complex information? Can he distinguish flattering relationships from strategic relationships? Can he process an unwelcome fact without replacing it with a comforting fiction? Those are legitimate public questions, and they interact with something I believe has been present throughout Donald Trump's life, a profound inferiority complex. And, you know, only the bully truly understands inferiority, the torment. The bravado, it's just the facade.

0: Game of Thrones. I think in another show, I was commenting on Sir Davos. It was not Sir Davos that I wish to refer to now. It's Janos or Janos Slint. Slint was an arrogant and abusive when he believed the structure of power protected him. When Jon Snow sentenced him to death, the arrogance collapsed. I encourage you to look at the clip with YouTube or look at the show. And he begged. And in excellent acting, he said that he was actually afraid. This man who had been so arrogant, so proud, so obnoxious, said he was afraid. He begged. He said, I'm afraid. I've always been afraid. Wow. But this is the truth. Behind many bullies, they're afraid. Donald Trump knows he's in over his head. He knows about the bankruptcy. He knows about the casinos. He knows about the 34 felony counts upon which he was convicted out of 91 criminal indictments. He knows about the civil fraud findings. He knows about E. Jean Carroll. Civil jury found Trump liable for sexually abusing and defaming Carroll. Awarded her $5 million. A separate jury later awarded her an additional $83.3 million for the defamation. That's interesting, isn't it? Defamation gets you more than rape. Oh, well. The first jury did not issue a criminal conviction for rape because it was a civil case, as I've explained. It's a different concept. But the presiding judge also explained later that the conduct the jury found, it amounted to rape in the ordinary modern meaning of the word, even though it did not satisfy the narrow, more technical definition then used in New York's penal law. That's the accurate formulation. And Donald Trump, he knows all of it. And he knows that he couldn't make it disappear. He could delay. He could appeal. He could attack. He could use power and money, as he has always done, to postpone the consequences, but he could not make the record vanish. That is the man occupying the presidency. He wants Erdogan to be his friend. He wants Putin to be his friend. He wants Xi to be his friend. He wants Kim Jong-un, the little rocket man, to be his friend. Who calls him a dotard? You know who a dotard is? It's someone who's in his declining years. He wants authoritarian killers to accept him as one of them because he wants to be like them. He sees their freedom from accountability, and he mistakes it for greatness. He sees fear, and he mistakes it for respect. He sees obedience, and he mistakes it for love. But these men are not his friends. They use him. They flatter him. They study him. They offer him the emotional morsel that he's wanted all his life. And this is actually, if he wasn't such a monster, this would be pathetic. He wants acceptance. And where do you think he originally didn't get it from? And then they seek payment in the currency of the American national interest. Donald Trump cultivates personal relationships where the United States requires strategy. He confuses flattery with success. He confuses being received with being respected. He confuses being used with belonging. That is not merely pathetic. In a president, that's dangerous.
1: This is Politics by Jake. And now, Politics by Jake continues.
0: All right, it's Politics by Jake, and we're back. And, you know, before the break, we were discussing the difference between power and strategy. And last week, I ran out of time, and we're coming, unfortunately, to the end of our time here. But last week, I ran out of time just as I was turning from military strategy to political strategy. So I want to take just a moment at the end of the show here, and let's talk about that now. One of the biggest strategic mistakes Democrats continue to make is something I have started calling the Fratricide Caucus.

0: What do I mean by that? The fratricide caucus. Suppose you have a perfectly good Democratic member of Congress sitting in a district the Democrats already hold, right? Instead of going after Republican seats where an election can actually change the balance of power, you have people on the ultra left trying to defeat the Democrat who is already there. They're trying to knock off one of their own. That's fratricide. That's killing your brother. Frater is the Roman word, the Latin word for brother. You're killing your own political brothers. This is a terrible strategy. Every dollar spent defeating another Democrat is another Democrat in a safe Democratic district is a dollar that is not being spent defeating Republicans in competitive districts. Every organizer occupied with purifying a safe seat is an organizer who is not registering voters somewhere where the result remains uncertain. Every month spent attacking somebody who already votes with you most of the time is a month the opposition can use to consolidate their power. Politics is about addition. It's not about subtraction. You win by expanding your coalition, not knocking it off. You do not win by conducting ideological purges against people who already vote with you most of the time. This does not mean incumbents possess a divine right to remain in office. You know what the old saying is, there are two ways to run for political office, either run unopposed or run scared. It does not mean a Democrat must never face a primary. It means strategy requires priorities. Ask what victory accomplishes. If replacing one Democrat with another changes nothing about control of Congress while a neighboring Republican remains unchallenged, what exactly have you achieved? You may have won an internal argument. You may have conquered a committee meeting. You may have purified the district. You may still have left the Republican majority intact and untouched and unopposed and fearless. That is the fratricide caucus that I'm talking about. It mistakes conquest inside the coalition for growth outside the coalition. And finally, that brings us to something else that is said constantly, talked about the socialists, the democratic socialists, Alessandria Ocasio-Cortez, Bernie Sanders, the squad. Now let me surprise you, okay? Many of the policies most commonly associated with these politicians, they're not socialists in the traditional sense. They're better described as social democratic reforms operating within a capitalist economy. That does not mean the democratic socialists of America are not socialists. The organization itself embraces broader forms of social and democratic ownership, but words matter. And we must distinguish an organization's ultimate ideology from the policies it is famous for. Before elected officials get a place in Congress. Socialism, traditionally understood, involves public, social, or worker ownership, control of the means of production. You know, the factories, the industries, the commanding heights of the economy. Medicare for All is a large government social insurance program. It is not government ownership of the entire economy. Higher taxes are not inherently socialism. Regulation is not inherently socialism. A welfare state is not inherently socialism. People use the word as a political alarm bell, because definition has been replaced by emotion. Now, I have said before, and I still believe, that there are a handful of industries in which the public interest is so overwhelming that government ownership or control deserves consideration. Boeing is one example, because national security is involved. TikTok is another kind of example. When a communication platform used by millions of Americans may be subject to the influence of the Chinese Communist Party, it is no longer merely a private business operation. It becomes a national security question. There are sectors in which the public interest is so compelling that government has a legitimate and perhaps an unavoidable role. That is very different from government ownership of an entire economy. So when politicians call themselves democratic socialists, ask what they actually propose. Ask what the words mean. Ask whether the proposal socializes production, provides public insurance, or merely redistributes income. Those are different things. If we cannot define our terms, we cannot think. If we cannot think, we cannot govern. And this is Politics by Jake. I'm sorry to say we're out of time. I had other things prepared. Hopefully we'll get to them next week. Have a great week. And I look forward, God willing, if we make it to next week, for you to be watching the show. And thanks for joining me. Bye-bye now.
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6: Radio, I'm Lisa Carton. U.S. efforts to end the war with Iran are getting some major pushback this weekend. Israel is formally rejecting President Trump's Gaza Board of Peace plan. Prime Minister Benjamin Netanyahu said today that Hamas must fully demilitarize before any withdrawal of his military could occur. Here's Sarah Lee Kessler.
7: Palestinian militants have conditionally agreed to the 15-point peace plan, but claim that Israel is continuing to sabotage efforts to stop the war.
6: Meantime, Iran has issued a list of demands they say must be met before the Strait of Hormuz is opened. An arrest has been made after a woman and a five-month-old baby died after a boat capsized near Liberty Island in the New York Harbor last night. Here's Michael Kastner.
8: It happened just before 10:30 Saturday night in New York Harbor. The FDNY says 14 people were on the 22-foot motorboat when it capsized. A dozen people were rescued before police arrived. NYPD divers found two other victims, a woman and a baby said to be 5 months old, who were pronounced dead.
6: The Coast Guard says boat captain Manuel Hernandez was arrested and charged with reckless endangerment. The Coast Guard and the NYPD are looking into whether this was an illegal charter operation. Fire crews in eastern Washington are holding back three large wildfires burning near Spokane. The fires have now burned over 10,000 acres since starting last week and are now over 30% contained. Over 900 buildings have been damaged or destroyed by the fires, but so far no injuries have been reported. Over a dozen wildfires are currently burning in Washington state, the largest being the Kaiser Canyon Fire in northern Washington, which has scorched over 136,000 acres. The Powerball jackpot is now worth over $900 million because nobody matched all six numbers in last night's lottery drawing. 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
4: Meta is being ordered to pay a hefty fine for contributing to a mental health crisis among children, Mark Mayfield reports.
5: A New Mexico judge ordered the owner of Facebook and Instagram to pay $567 million into a child mental health fund set up to address harms caused by social media. In Thursday's ruling, the judge called Meta's social media platforms a significant contributing factor to the current mental health crisis among New Mexico's youth. Lawyers for Meta say the company disagrees with the ruling and plans to appeal.
4: TikTok is closing its Nashville office and laying off the entire local staff. The Tennessean reports the closure comes a little more than 2 years after the company opened its Music Row location. TikTok signed a lease for nearly 144,000 square feet of office space in April 2024. A company spokesperson says the closure will streamline operations and align teams for long-term growth. And Google is adding agentic features to Maps. It's designed to draw data from Gmail and Google Calendar to figure out which restaurants and hotels to book. Tech Report. I'm at Mattinson.
6: NBC News Radio, I'm Lisa Carton. Rounds of severe storms are set to bear down on millions across the Midwest and Great Lakes this week. Starting Monday, a level 2 out of 5 severe storm threat is covering major cities like Detroit, Chicago, Cleveland, and Pittsburgh. Damaging winds are expected to be the primary hazard. Widespread rain totals of up to 3 inches could also be seen across the region as the week moves forward. Localized pockets of 3 to 5 inches of rain are possible. U.S. efforts to end the war with Iran are getting some major pushback this weekend. Israel is formally rejecting President Trump's Gaza Board of Peace plan. Prime Minister Benjamin Netanyahu said today that Hamas must fully demilitarize before any withdrawal of his military could occur. The Palestinian militants have conditionally agreed to the plan, but they say Israel continues to sabotage efforts to stop the war. Lisa Carton, NBC News Radio.
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10: 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I'm your host, Marie Waite, and it is truly a pleasure to have you with us today. Whether you're listening while driving to work, taking a break from your busy day, or relaxing at home, thank you for spending this time with me. Today, I'd like to begin by talking about something that I believe has shaped every success story I've ever witnessed. It isn't luck. It isn't being in the right place at the right time. It's relationships. Throughout my career, I've learned that opportunities rarely arrive through advertisements or cold calls. More often, they begin with a conversation, a simple introduction, a shared idea, or one person who believes in another person's vision. That's why I created the San Diego Real Estate Investing and Business Expo. This expo isn't simply about real estate. It isn't simply about business. It's about bringing together people who believe that we accomplish more when we collaborate than when we compete. One of the most exciting parts of the expo is our roundtable discussions. Instead of sitting in a large audience hoping to ask one question, you'll have the opportunity to sit down with experienced professionals, have real conversations, ask questions, exchange ideas, and build relationships that could continue long after the expo is over. Today, I'd like to introduce five incredible leaders who have graciously agreed to serve as roundtable moderators. Each of them brings a different perspective. Each of them has built a remarkable career, and each of them has a genuine desire to help others grow. Let me ask you a question. If something unexpected happened to you tomorrow, would your family know exactly what to do? Would your investment properties transfer the way you intended? Would your business continue operating? Or would everything you've spent years building end up in probate, unnecessary legal expenses, delays, confusion, or even family disagreements? These are questions most of us don't like to think about, but they're questions every investor, homeowner, business owner, and entrepreneur should be asking. That's exactly why I'm excited to introduce our next roundtable moderator, Eric Campbell. Eric has dedicated his career to helping people protect the assets they've worked so hard to build. Because building wealth is one thing, protecting it is another. At the San Diego Real Estate Investing and Business Expo, Eric will lead three highly practical roundtable discussions designed to help attendees think differently about protecting their future. One discussion focuses on asset protection. If you own rental property, multiple properties, or even your own home, you'll explore trust structures and property titling strategies that investors commonly review to better protect what they own. Another conversation is called From Probate to Privacy. If you've ever wondered, will my children have to go through probate? Can I make transferring my property easier? Is there a better way to protect my family's privacy? This discussion is designed to help you understand the planning strategies many experienced investors consider as they prepare for the future. Eric will also facilitate an important discussion called Tax Traps and Trust Mistakes. Many investors don't realize that small planning mistakes can create expensive consequences later. This roundtable encourages participants to think proactively about compliance topics they should review with their legal and tax professionals before problems arise. What I appreciate about Eric is that he doesn't believe in waiting for a crisis before having these conversations. He believes education today can prevent expensive mistakes tomorrow. If you've built wealth or you're in the process of building wealth, I encourage you to spend 30 minutes at Eric's roundtable. Not because you'll leave with all the answers, but because you'll leave knowing the questions every investor and business owner should be asking. Eric, thank you for helping our community think beyond simply building wealth, to protecting it, preserving it, and creating a legacy that can benefit future generations. I'd like to ask you another question. Have you ever reached a goal only to discover you were too exhausted to enjoy it? Maybe your business is growing, but your stress is growing right along with it. Maybe you're achieving success, yet somehow feeling disconnected from the people you love, or even from the person you used to be. As entrepreneurs, investors, and professionals, we're often taught to chase the next deal, the next client, the next milestone. But very few people teach us how to protect the person who's building all of it. That's why I'm excited to introduce Janie Seltzer. Janie believes that the greatest wealth we'll ever build doesn't begin in our bank account. It begins within us. At the San Diego Real Estate Investing and Business Expo, Janie will lead a powerful roundtable discussion titled The Wealth Within, The Hidden Foundation Behind Lasting Success. Together, participants will explore how burnout, constant pressure, disconnection, and the relentless pursuit of achievement can quietly affect our businesses, our leadership, our relationships, and the legacy we're trying to build. Inspired by the timeless principles of Zig Ziglar, this conversation reminds us that lasting success is never built on achievement alone. and taking care of the person behind the business. If you've ever felt like you're carrying the weight of everyone else's expectations, if you've wondered how successful people continue leading without losing themselves, or if you're simply looking for a healthier, more meaningful definition of success, I encourage you to spend time at Janie's Roundtable. Sometimes the greatest investment we can make isn't in another property, another business, or another opportunity. Sometimes it's investing in ourselves. Janie, thank you for bringing your wisdom, your compassion, and your heart for helping others discover the wealth that already exists within them. Let me ask you another question. Have you ever felt like your business can't survive without you? Maybe you're the first one in the office, the last one to leave, and every important decision still lands on your desk. You started your business because you wanted more freedom, but somewhere along the way, your business started running your life. If that sounds familiar, you're not alone. And that's exactly why I'm excited to introduce our next roundtable moderator, Jim McLaughlin. Jim has spent years helping entrepreneurs, founders, and business owners make one of the most important transitions they'll ever face. Moving from being the person who does everything to becoming the leader who builds a business that can grow beyond them. At the San Diego Real Estate Investing and Business Expo, Jim will facilitate three practical roundtable discussions designed specifically for business owners who are ready to grow smarter, not just work harder. One discussion explores leadership practices that successful founders use to build stronger organizations and lead with greater confidence. Another session, From Operator to Owner, focuses on one of the biggest challenges entrepreneurs face: getting off the hamster wheel. How do you delegate without losing control? How do you build systems that actually work? How do you create accountability so your business doesn't depend on you making every decision? And finally, Jim will lead a conversation about building an A-team. Every business owner has asked the same questions. How do I find great people? How do I keep them? How do I build a strong culture when I can't compete with the salaries of large corporations? These are real challenges that growing businesses face every day. Jim's roundtables aren't lectures. They're conversations where business owners can exchange ideas, learn from one another, and walk away with practical leadership strategies they can begin applying immediately. If you've ever felt like your business owns you, if you've dreamed of building a company that can grow without depending on you every minute of every day, then I encourage you to spend time with Jim. Because the ultimate goal isn't simply building a successful business. It's building a business that gives you the freedom to enjoy the life you worked so hard to create. Jim, thank you for sharing your leadership, your experience, and your passion for helping entrepreneurs build businesses that create lasting impact. Let me ask you something. How many business contacts do you have in your phone right now? Hundreds? Maybe even thousands? Now, here's the bigger question. How many of those contacts are actually becoming business opportunities? As entrepreneurs and investors, we spend years meeting people, collecting business cards, attending networking events, connecting on LinkedIn, adding contacts to our phones. But relationships don't grow simply because someone is in our contact list. They grow through communication. That's why I'm excited to introduce our next roundtable moderator, Manny Lopez. Manny is an entrepreneur, TEDx speaker, three-time best-selling author, and the creator of the From Orphan to CEO movement. Throughout his career, he's learned that one meaningful conversation can open doors that marketing alone never could. At the San Diego Real Estate Investing and Business Expo, Manny will lead three interactive roundtable discussions focused on one of the most powerful business tools we use every day, our phones. Together, participants will explore practical strategies for turning contacts into contracts by communicating more intentionally with the attendees. They'll discuss how successful investors follow up consistently without sounding robotic, how automation and personalization can work together, and why thoughtful communication builds trust over time. Another important topic is compliance. Many investors and business owners don't realize there are federal regulations and carrier guidelines that affect business texting. Understanding those rules can help you communicate more confidently while avoiding costly mistakes. These roundtables aren't about selling software. They're about building stronger relationships. Because at the end of the day, people don't do business because they received another text message. They do business because someone took the time to build trust. If you've ever wondered how to improve your follow-up, strengthen your communication, and turn more conversations into meaningful business relationships, I encourage you to spend time at Manny's Roundtable. You may discover that the next opportunity you're looking for is already sitting in your contact list. Manny, thank you for sharing your leadership, your experience, and your passion for helping entrepreneurs build stronger relationships through better communication. What an incredible group of leaders. I want to personally thank Eric Campbell, Janie Seltzer, Jim McLaughlin, and Manny Lopez for sharing their knowledge and helping us build a stronger business community. If today's conversation has inspired you to think differently about your future, then stay with me, because in our next segment, we're going to answer one of the biggest questions entrepreneurs and professionals ask. How do you stand out in a crowded marketplace? It's one thing to have talent. It's another thing to have a brand that people remember. When we come back, I'll introduce you to the Fire Up Brand Workshop, a two-day immersive experience designed to help entrepreneurs, speakers, authors, real estate professionals, and business owners build a powerful personal brand, attract more opportunities, and position themselves as the trusted authority in their industry. Don't go anywhere. We'll be right back after this short commercial break.
0: Why does anybody take business as a major in school? Because they don't know what they want to do when they grow up.
11: This is a must event that you should always come to.
12: You can create a legacy of this business that can be passed down. And I've worked with many husband and wife and partners who want to do something together.
13: 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We want to keep San Diego being a thriving area.
14: I am so happy and grateful now that peace comes to me in increasing quantities through multiple sources on a continuous basis. These things work, by the way, and they are activated by belief.
15: I am very grateful because we put a lot of hard work to put this together for you, because we know that part of what we need to do is make good decisions for your real estate investing.
16: I was glad to see Marie and get to enjoy this experience with the speakers that were here to help educate and network and learn some new things.
17: It's not just about making money, it's about how can we work together as a team, as part of the community.
18: A lot of tears, a lot of heartache. And what that does, it reminds me, is if you don't establish your legacy, someone else will.
19: So I'm a safe money strategist, and I look at protection of assets. There's three things that I see: protection of assets from catastrophic illness, long-term care, the Great Recession, and making sure your money pays you for life. How about tax-free?
20: It was fabulous. There was enough information from a whole array of people that could give you everything that you need to know from a lot of levels in real estate investing, but there was more, and we had a fabulous encounter with Glenn Moschauer, who had the whole room doing some brain exercises and things that by the time we all finished up, we were all blissed out and happy.
0: This is peer-to-peer kind of mastermind style sessions that we do.
21: I work with, and the people that work with me work with private placements. We're getting families into homes. We work with an agency out of San Leandro, California called Building Futures with Women and Children.
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16: And with the networking that I've learned, I've got other opportunities.
11: So book it in your calendar for the next day of this event here. What we were able to learn about syndication, You're able to learn about architect. You're able to learn about self-storage and really how to make money on that. And most of all, we are able to learn about trust, wills, and estate planning made easy and how you can separate your business by utilizing trust.
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10: 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I'm your host, Marie Waite, and thank you for spending part of your day with me. In our first segment, we talked about the incredible experts you'll meet at the San Diego Real Estate Investing and Business Expo, and how surrounding yourself with the right people can open doors to new opportunities. But now, I'd like to make this conversation a little more personal, because while networking is important and relationships are valuable, none of those things can fully help you until you become clear about who you are, what you have to offer, and the impact you're meant to make. Can I be honest with you for a minute? I didn't wake up one day and decide to become a branding strategist. In fact, I never imagined I'd be producing television shows, hosting a radio program, publishing magazines, creating live events, or helping entrepreneurs build brands. I was simply trying to solve the next problem in front of me. Every time I wanted to accomplish something, I discovered there was another skill I didn't have yet. If I wanted people to attend my event, I had to learn marketing. If I wanted people to remember me, I had to learn branding. If I wanted to interview amazing people, I had to learn radio and television. If I wanted to build relationships, I had to learn how to communicate. If I wanted people to trust me, I had to become consistent. No one gave me a blueprint. There wasn't a checklist that said, step one, step two, step three. Instead, I learn by doing, sometimes succeeding, sometimes failing, sometimes making expensive mistakes, sometimes wondering if I was completely headed in the wrong direction. I know what it feels like to spend months working on something only to realize there was a much easier way. I know what it feels like to put your heart into a project and wonder why nobody noticed. I know what it feels like to have the talent, the passion, the willingness to work, and still feel invisible, because I've lived it. And here's something I realized after many years. It wasn't because I wasn't working hard enough. It wasn't because I wasn't smart enough. It wasn't because I didn't care enough. It was because I was trying to figure everything out by myself. Every lesson, I had to learn the hard way. Every mistake became another chapter in my education. Every setback forced me to find another solution. Looking back now, I don't regret the journey, because every challenge taught me something I still use today. But if someone had shown me the process earlier, I honestly believe it would have saved me years, not weeks, years. And that's when something changed inside me. I asked myself, what if I could take everything I've learned over the years, everything I've tested, everything that worked, everything that didn't work, and organize it into a roadmap that someone else could actually follow? Not because they're incapable of figuring it out. I know they can. I did. But why should they have to spend the next 10 years making the same mistakes I already made? Why should they lose precious time when someone who has already walked that road can help shorten the journey? That's exactly why I created the Fire Up Brand Workshop. Not because I think I know everything. I don't. I'm still learning every day. I created it because I know what it's like to build something without a roadmap. And if my experiences can help someone avoid years of frustration, then every challenge I went through had a purpose. Can I ask you another question? Have you ever felt like you were doing everything you're supposed to do, and yet you're still not where you want to be? You're working, you're networking, you're posting on social media, you're handing out business cards, you're attending events, you're investing in your business, you're saying yes to opportunities, you're doing everything people tell you to do, but somehow it still feels like you're running in place. Maybe you're wondering, why isn't this working? I know that feeling because I lived that feeling for years. Not because I wasn't willing to work. I worked, sometimes 7 days a week, sometimes late into the night, sometimes sacrificing sleep because I believed in the vision God had placed in my heart. But hard work alone doesn't always produce the results we're hoping for. Sometimes hard work without direction just makes us tired. And here's something I discovered. Most people don't have an effort problem. They have a clarity problem. They don't know what they should be building first. Should they build a website? Should they write a book? Should they create videos? Should they start a podcast? Should they become a speaker? Should they host events? Should they be on television? Should they spend money on advertising? Should they hire someone? Should they wait? There are so many voices telling us what we should do that sometimes we become overwhelmed and end up doing nothing at all. Or worse, we spend years building something only to discover we were building the wrong thing. I don't want that to happen to you, because time is something we never get back. Money can be earned again. Businesses can be rebuilt. Opportunities come and go. But once 5 years have passed, they're gone. Once 10 years have passed, they're gone. I know, because I lived those years. And while I don't regret them, I also know how much faster I could have moved if someone had simply shown me the roadmap. That's why this workshop isn't about creating a logo. It isn't about choosing colors. It isn't about learning social media tricks. Those things matter, but they're not where we begin. We begin with something much more important: you. Who are you? What do you stand for? What problem do you solve? Why should someone trust you? What makes your journey different? Because your brand isn't your logo. Your brand is the promise people remember when they hear your name. When someone mentions your name in a room, what do you want people to say? That's branding. Then we begin putting the pieces together. How do people discover you? How do they remember you? How do they trust you? How do they refer you? How do you become known without pretending to be someone you're not? Because I don't want people building fake brands. I want them building authentic ones, the kind that reflect who they really are. One of my favorite moments during the workshop is watching people realize, I finally know what I've been trying to say. Sometimes they've had the knowledge for 20 years, but they've never been able to communicate it clearly. When that light bulb comes on, everything changes. Because confidence grows, their message becomes clearer, people begin listening differently, and opportunities start appearing that they never imagined. Not because they suddenly became more talented, they were already talented. People simply began to understand who they were. That's the transformation I'm hoping for. Not that someone leaves saying, I attended a great workshop. I hope they leave saying, for the first time, I know exactly who I am, what I offer, and how to share it with the world. Because once you have that clarity, everything else becomes easier. Marketing becomes easier. Networking becomes easier. Speaking becomes easier. Creating videos becomes easier. Building relationships becomes easier. Even saying yes and no becomes easier, because you finally know the direction you're headed. And if I can help someone shorten that journey, if I can save them years of frustration, years of second-guessing themselves, years of wondering if they're good enough, then every lesson I learned, every obstacle I faced, every mistake I made was worth it. Because now those experiences have become someone else's shortcut. You know, there's something I've noticed over the years. People wait. They wait until their website is perfect, or wait until they lose 10 pounds. They wait until they have the perfect logo, or until they have more money, until they're more confident. They wait until they think they're ready. And sometimes they wait so long that years go by. I know, because I waited too. I questioned myself. I wondered if I was good enough. I wondered if anyone would even care what I had to say. I worried about what people would think. I compared myself to people who had been doing it much longer than I had. And then one day, I realized something. No one was going to give me permission. I had to give myself permission. Permission to be seen, to speak, to share my story. Permission to step into the purpose that God had placed inside me. And that's exactly what day two is about. It isn't just about filming videos. It's about helping you stop hiding, because your story deserves to be heard. Your experience deserves to be shared. And somewhere, there's someone waiting for the solution that only you can provide. On the second day, we begin bringing your brand to life. You'll have professional photographs taken. You'll step in front of the camera. You'll begin creating videos that introduce people to who you are, what you believe, and how you can help them. Now, I know what some of you are thinking. Marie, I've never been on camera. I don't like having my picture taken. I get nervous speaking. Believe me, you're talking to someone who understands. The first time we try something new, it's uncomfortable. But confidence doesn't come before action. Confidence comes because of action. Every interview I've done, every radio show, every television production, every live event started with one decision: to begin. One of my favorite moments is watching someone who walked into the workshop saying, "I could never do that," leave saying, "I can't believe I just did that." You can actually see the change in the way they stand, the way they speak, the confidence in their smile. Something shifts, not because we changed who they are, but because they finally begin seeing themselves the way other people already see them. That's a beautiful moment. And before the workshop is over, you won't just leave with ideas. You'll leave with assets, professional photographs, professional videos, a clearer message, a stronger understanding of your brand, and most importantly, the confidence to start sharing your story with the world. Because here's what I believe. The world doesn't need another copy of someone else. The world needs the person God created you to be. Your story matters. Your experiences matter. Your journey matters. And if you've been waiting for the right time to step into the next chapter of your life, maybe this is it. If you're happy exactly where you are, then keep doing what you're doing. But if you know there's more inside you, more impact, more influence, more purpose, and you're ready to stop trying to figure it all out alone, I'd love to spend 2 days with you. 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
10: 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How do you help them really get to know you? That question led me to one of the most exciting projects I've ever had the privilege of producing. Several years ago, I created a television talk show called Real Men of Real Estate. The idea was simple: bring together respected professionals from different areas of the real estate industry to educate the public. The three hosts were Steve Matley, a real estate land developer, Brian Fox, a residential realtor, and Tunde Ogunwole, a commercial real estate broker. Each brought different knowledge, different experiences, and different perspectives. Our goal wasn't to sell homes. It wasn't to promote listings. It was to educate people and help them make better decisions through conversations with professionals who genuinely cared about serving others. After months of planning, filming, and editing, something exciting happened. NBC San Diego approved the program. The show aired on Super Bowl Sunday in 2019. I remember how exciting that moment was. Watching something that started as an idea become a reality reminded me that when you stay committed to your vision, opportunities begin to open. I truly believed this was just the beginning. Then, like so many people around the world, COVID changed everything. Production stopped, meetings stopped, businesses had to adapt, and our television project was placed on hold. For a while, I wasn't sure if it would ever continue. Years later, after life slowly began returning to normal, I contacted everyone to see if they were interested in bringing the show back. Some had moved in different directions. Some were busy with other commitments. But Brian Fox immediately said he wanted to continue. Brian and I began talking about the future of the program, and during one of our conversations, he said something I'll never forget. He said, "Marie, people already know I'm a realtor. What I really want is for people to know who I am." That one sentence changed everything. It caused me to stop and think. He's right. People can find thousands of realtors online, thousands of attorneys, thousands of lenders, thousands of financial advisors. Almost every professional has a website, a business card, professional photographs, social media accounts. But none of those things truly tell you who someone is. They tell you what they do. They don't tell you what they believe. They don't tell you what they've overcome. They don't tell you why they chose their profession. They don't tell you what kind of person they'll be when challenges arise. And that's where trust is built. At that moment, I realized we weren't simply creating another television talk show. We had the opportunity to create something much more meaningful. Instead of interviewing professionals across a desk, what if we allowed viewers to experience their lives? What if they could spend time with them, meet their families, visit the places that shaped them, hear the stories that made them who they are today, understand their values, their purpose, their character? Because when people know your story, they begin to understand your heart. And when they understand your heart, trust begins to grow. One of the greatest confirmations that this vision was heading in the right direction came from one of our guests, Eric Campbell. Eric appeared on the original television program and simply shared his story. He wasn't trying to impress anyone. He wasn't giving a sales presentation. He was simply being himself. After the show aired, something remarkable happened. A corporation watched his episode. They were so impressed by who he was, not just what he did, that they contacted him and invited him to collaborate with them on future projects. Think about that for a moment. That opportunity didn't come from another advertisement. It didn't come from another brochure. It came because someone took the time to get to know the person behind the profession. That confirms something I had believed all along. People don't invest in businesses first. They invest in people. People don't build relationships with logos. They build relationships with trust. And trust grows through authentic stories. That's why the vision for Real Men of Real Estate changed. It evolved from being a television talk show into becoming a reality series. Not because reality television is popular, but because reality allows people to experience authenticity. Today, I believe this vision extends far beyond real estate. Imagine helping people get to know doctors before choosing their physician, attorneys before trusting them with legal matters, financial advisors before investing their retirement, business owners before becoming their customers, nonprofit leaders before supporting their mission. Imagine how many better decisions people could make if they truly knew the people behind the professions. That's what excites me. The Fire Up Brand Workshop teaches people how to discover their story, define their message, and build a brand with purpose. The television series gives them the opportunity to let the world experience that story. One teaches you how to build your brand. The other helps people build trust in that brand. Because at the end of the day, your logo may get someone's attention. Your title may open a door. Your accomplishments may earn respect. But it's your story, your character, your integrity, and your heart that people remember. I truly believe every one of us has a story worth sharing. Not because we're seeking attention, but because our experiences may encourage someone else, open a new opportunity, or help another person make a better decision. When we allow people to know who we really are, we create something much greater than a business relationship. We create genuine human connection. And in a world filled with information, genuine connection has become one of the most valuable assets any of us can build. As I share this story with you today, I'm excited because this vision continues to grow. At the upcoming San Diego Real Estate Investing and Business Expo, we're bringing the television show to life in front of a live audience. Joining me for a special Real Men of Real Estate panel discussion will be Eric Campbell, Steve Matley, and Tunde Ogunwole. Together, we'll be sharing our experiences, discussing the future of the industry, and giving attendees an inside look at the vision behind this television series. But we're also taking another exciting step forward. During the expo, we'll be announcing someone who represents exactly what this program is all about. I'm honored to welcome Sirkaya Redford as the newest future host of the Real Men of Real Estate TV reality show. Sirkaya is the founder of the Global Transformation Academy and the creator of Top Producing Faster, where he has helped sales professionals, including those in real estate, mortgage, and financial services, develop the mindset, leadership, and communication skills needed to build successful careers. What excites me most isn't simply his accomplishments. It's his heart for helping people grow and reach their potential. That's exactly the kind of leader we want to introduce to our audience. Because this series has never been about finding the biggest names. It's about finding people of character, people with purpose, and people whose stories can inspire others. As our vision continues to expand, I believe you'll see professionals from many different industries joining us, each bringing their own experiences, their own wisdom, and their own journey. Because at the end of the day, every successful professional has a story, and every story has the power to change someone's life. As we continue our conversation, I want to take you even deeper behind the scenes. Building a brand is only the first step. Sharing your story is what builds trust. But what happens after people begin to know you? How do you turn that trust into meaningful opportunities, lasting relationships, and a legacy that continues to make a difference? In our next segment, I'll share how television, media, and authentic storytelling can become powerful tools for opening doors you never imagined possible. Stay with me.
0: Why does anybody take business as a major in school? Because they don't know what they want to do when they grow up.
11: This is a must event that you should always come to.
12: You can create a legacy of this business that can be passed down. And I've worked with many husband and wife and partners who want to do something together.
13: We want to keep families here. We want to keep our diversity. We want to keep San Diego being a thriving area.
14: I am so happy and grateful now that peace comes to me in increasing quantities through multiple sources on a continuous basis. These things work, by the way, and they are activated by belief.
15: I am very grateful because we put a lot of hard work to put this together for you, because we know that part of what we need to do is make good decisions for your real estate investing.
16: I was glad to see Marie and get to enjoy this experience with the speakers that were here to help educate and network and learn some new things.
17: It's not just about making money, it's about how can we work together as a team, as part of the community.
18: A lot of tears, a lot of heartache. And what that does, it reminds me, is if you don't establish your legacy, someone else will.
19: So I'm a safe money strategist, and I look at protection of assets. There's three things that I see: protection of assets from catastrophic illness, long-term care, the Great Recession, and making sure your money pays you for life. How about tax-free?
20: It was fabulous. There was enough information from a whole array of people that could give you everything that you need to know from a lot of levels in real estate investing, but there was more, and we had a fabulous encounter with Glenn Moschauer, who had the whole room doing some brain exercises and things that by the time we all finished up, we were all blissed out and happy.
0: This is peer-to-peer kind of mastermind style sessions that we do.
21: I work with, and the people that work with me work with private placements. We're getting families into homes. We work with an agency out of San Leandro, California called Building Futures with women and children.
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11: 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What we were able to learn about syndication, we were able to learn about architects, we were able to learn about self-storage and really how to make money on that. And most of all, we were able to learn about trust, wills, and estate planning made easy and how you can separate your business by utilizing trust.
14: Because what I'm doing is I'm allowing you to remember that you are living and moving and having your being within a spectacular system. 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
10: 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Relationships that continue long after the meeting is over. Every month, we gather at the beautiful Handlery Hotel in San Diego. Business owners, real estate professionals, investors, attorneys, lenders, entrepreneurs, speakers, community leaders, People from many different industries come together with one purpose: to build, to promote, to refer,

0: relationships are formed, and opportunities often appear when you least expect them. I've learned something over the years. The greatest opportunities usually don't happen during a presentation. They happen during conversations. One introduction can lead to a partnership. One conversation can lead to a new client. One relationship can change the direction of your business. That's why we focus on people first, business second. Because when relationships are genuine, business becomes a natural result. 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
6: NBC News Radio, I'm Rob Bartier. Rounds of severe storms are set to bear down on millions across the Midwest and Great Lakes this week. Starting Monday, a level 2 out of 5 severe storm threat is covering major cities, Chicago, Detroit, Cleveland, and Pittsburgh. Damaging winds are expected to be the primary hazard. Widespread rain totals of up to 3 inches could also be seen across the region as the week moves forward. Localized pockets of 3 to 5 inches of rain are possible. Former Secretary of Defense Mark Esper says Iran's demands for reopening the Strait of Hormuz are ridiculous. During an appearance on ABC's This Week, Esper said the new set of requirements show that Iran believes they have the upper hand.
7: The demands they've now raised last night show that they are emboldened, that they feel confident about their position in the world. And at the same time, they are flexing their muscles by using their proxies.
6: Some of the demands include the U.S. lifting its blockade, withdrawing the American military force from the region, and ending attacks on Iranian allies in the region. It comes as the state of negotiations between the U.S. and Iran remains uncertain. Michigan's Democratic nominee for U.S. Senate says he hopes former President Obama will campaign for him. During an appearance on NBC's Meet the Press, Abdul Al-Sayed says he spoke with Obama following his primary victory last week, calling their conversation really warm and inspiring.
8: Look, we talked a lot about what it'll take to win. Obviously, his presence in here in Michigan would mean so much to the coalition that helped elect him. So I hope that we get to campaign together.
6: Al-Sayed added he was grateful for his advice and that Obama knows the critical role Michigan will play in holding President Trump accountable. The Powerball jackpot is now worth over $900 million. Nobody matched all 6 numbers in last night's lottery drawing for about $850 million. So the grand prize rolls over to an estimated $905 million for Monday's Powerball drawing. Rob Martier, NBC News Radio.
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11: Since Tahibo Tea Club's original Pure Padiarco Super Tea comes from the only tree in the world that fungus doesn't grow on, it naturally has antifungal, anti-infection, antiviral, antibacterial, anti-inflammation, and anti-parasite properties. Parasites would be something like stomach problems or Lyme's disease. Inflammation would be something like rheumatoid arthritis or lupus. Infection would be any infection from a tooth infection to a bladder infection. Viral would be something like herpes, HIV, or coronavirus. And fungus would be something like toenail fungus, yeast, or candida. But maybe more importantly, what the tea does is it builds the red corpuscles, which bring oxygen to our organs and cells, and our organs and cells need oxygen to regenerate themselves. The immune system needs oxygen to develop, and cancer happens to die in oxygen. So the tea is great for healthy people because what it does is help regenerate new cells, everything from the cells in our skin so we look better, to the cells in our organs so they function properly, and it can truly be miraculous for somebody fighting a potentially life-threatening disease due to infection, diabetes, or cancer. Good morning, listener. You're live on the air with Milan Vukovic. Go ahead, please.
12: Yeah, hi, Milan. I've called before, and I've talked to you about soap fungus and soaking it in a, you know, soaker. And I've been doing that, but then I have since gotten a sore on the side of my foot, and it turned into an open sore. So I was wondering if it was still good to do that.
11: It certainly is. As a matter of fact, I got a call from, there's a clinic in South Central Los Angeles, which is a really rough part of town, that uses our tea. And so one day I got a call from the doctor that heads the clinic, and he says, you know, we get a lot of homeless people in here, and they're all cut up and bruised up and this and that, whatever the case is, and we use your tea on 80% of the people that come in. He says, we take the tea and pour it directly over their open wound, and he says, and it starts healing it up, he says, right away. So from that standpoint,
12: really?
11: Yeah, from that standpoint, it'll help you clear up that sore much quicker than if you didn't do that.
12: Okay, great. Yeah. I mean, it's working good on my toe fungus.
11: yeah. But, and that,
12: but I just fungus, wasn't that, sure. I didn't want to.
11: No. But and I got to tell you though, toenail fungus does take a little while to get rid of. I mean, it usually takes like about 3 months or so. But, you know, I mean, you know, toenail fungus, you know, I don't know how long you've had yours, but I mean, people usually have had toenail fungus for 5, 10, 15 years, you know, and
12: Yeah.
11: So, from that standpoint. Now, what other benefits are you experiencing from the tea?
12: I feel better.
11: Good.
12: Yeah.
11: And, it's bringing oxygen to your organs and cells. So yeah, go ahead.
12: I had to go to urgent care and everything, and I have what they call white coat syndrome. So when I go in there, my blood pressure it skyrockets to like 200.
11: Right.
12: It's crazy. So when I went in there, I warned him about it, and he took my blood pressure, and it was like 132/74.
13: Nice.
12: Wow. Yeah, so I mean, you know, and I haven't been taking my blood pressure medicine. I quit taking that, and, you know, so.
13: Now, our tea has no contraindications with any food, supplement, or medication. It's naturally caffeine-free and can be drank in any quantity throughout the day by anyone over the age of 3. In my family, everyone has a tea all day, every day, instead of water. I just drink water 3 or 4 times a week when I get tired of drinking a tea. Tahibo tea naturally helps the body, the organs, and the immune system to heal themselves to be doing what they're supposed to be doing in the first place. Besides the beneficial properties that I already mentioned, since the tea works through the bloodstream, it helps fortify the blood for those who are anemic, while cleansing the blood of cholesterol, helping to control high blood pressure and blood sugar. Now, if you're currently taking medications for a condition, please continue taking them until your measurements are at a level where your doctor tells you to reduce the level of medication. Now, with regards to the nerve issue on the back of the hand that your wife has, do we know what the cause of that nerve issue is?
14: The neurologist believes it's due to a cavernous angioma on her spine, right where the nerve for that hand comes off the spine.
13: And what exactly is a cavernous angioma?
14: Okay, an angioma is a where the capillaries leak blood at a very slow rate, or maybe it happened one time, but it's left an iron deposit. It showed up on an MRI a few years ago. There's a black spot there on her spinal cord right where that nerve comes off, and he feels that that iron deposit is irritating that nerve. He had hoped that it would eventually be absorbed by the body, but so far it has not, and this has been a few years that she was diagnosed with that.
13: I don't know if
14: the tea, as it works in the blood, would help to dissolve that or what, but that's what we're hoping.
13: Well, that's a good question, and I actually don't know the answer to that question because in 12 years I've never had anybody call us with cavernous angioma and nerve issues and the capillaries leaking blood. So I thank you very much for explaining that, you know, really well, you know, for my own education as well as the listeners. Now, the reason that there should be hope that the tea might help is the tea works through the bloodstream. So, for example, even though the tea works for all types of cancers, the very first cancer that it works for is the leukemia, which is, you know, cancer of the blood. You know, so from that standpoint, the tea will certainly work through the blood. And I guess what we'd hope to have happen is that the capillaries stop leaking, because that's what's causing the iron buildup. And
14: yes.
13: And as I said, I don't specifically know whether that'll happen or not. But for example, we know that the tea is beneficial for people that have Crohn's or ulcerative colitis or leaky gut or something like that. So if it's helping to heal, those conditions, which are also leaking, but not leaking up the capillaries, there's certainly hope that it'll help your wife as well, because the tea builds the red corpuscles in the blood, which carry oxygen to the organs and cells. And the organs and cells need oxygen to regenerate themselves. So from that standpoint, there's certainly hope that the tea will help the regeneration process for your wife. But one thing I'd ask you is to promise me to call me back and let me know what happens, because you know sometimes in the next 10 years, somebody's going to call up and have the same question at our office and say, I've got this condition, you know, cavernous angioma, leaky capillaries of the blood. And, you know, we'll be able to tell them, you know, it worked for this person and, you know, God willing, it works for you too. Is there anything else on your mind today?
14: One other thing, and first of all, thank you, and we will keep you informed on my wife's condition as well as my own. Should we expect a detox taking the tea, or should we start slow and build up, or just jump right in?
13: It's really up to you how comfortable you feel, but you've brought upon a good point. Since the tea naturally has antiparasitic, antifungal properties, antibacterial, antiviral, the very first thing that the tea does is detox the body. Now, we're going to have to cut the commercial break here in about 30 seconds or so, but if I don't finish with my comment here, we'll pick it up in 2 minutes after the commercials. But most people don't feel the detox going on, and the detox happens the first 5 days that a person is drinking the tea. That being said, 1 out of 10,000 customers does have severe enough infestation that they'll call us up and go, "Oh my God, when I go to the bathroom, I'm passing worms that are 10 or 15 inches long, and I can't believe that I was living with them inside me." And good riddance to them. We'll be right back after these words from our sponsors.
14: Thank you.
13: Thank you.
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0: Welcome back to the Tehibo Tea Club radio show. This is Milan Vukovic, your host and founder of the Tehibo Tea Club. We're wrapping up a conversation with Dave, and the last question that Dave had was with regards to the tea detoxifying the body, which it absolutely does. And now, most of us don't have severe enough infestation to actually feel the detox, and the detox happens immediately one starts drinking the tea the first 3 to 5 days. Now, to answer the final part of your question there, Dave, was whether a person should start drinking a couple of cups a day and then ramp it up to 8 cups a day, or should a person jump in right away and drink 8 cups a day immediately. Now, either way, the tea will certainly detox the body. The difference being is that if somebody's drinking 2 cups a day, it's going to take 2 to 3 weeks to detox the body, as opposed to if somebody's drinking 8 cups a day. So if somebody is going to work 9 to 5, they may want to ramp it up because they may not have access to a bathroom. You're not going to get diarrhea or anything like that, but when you do need to go, if you have infestation, it'll get rid of the infestation either through the skin or through urination or through the stool. And the cases where a person has severe infestation, that happens also right away if a person is drinking 8 glasses a day. So if a person doesn't have to go to work, in that case, it is better to just go ahead and get rid of the infestation, because that example that I had of the customer who was passing worms that are 10 and 15 inches long when he was going to the bathroom, can you imagine what relief he got? I mean, like he said, he says, I don't know how the heck I was living with them inside me. I mean, he says it was like a Hollywood movie when I went, you know, a horror movie when I went to the bathroom. So, you know, the choice is really yours, whether to start with a couple of cups a day. And if, on the other hand, you're not fighting a life-threatening condition, you can certainly start with a couple of cups a day. The tea tastes great. It has no contraindications with anything. You can take it on an empty stomach, on a full stomach, with medication, without medication, and it's got no caffeine. So you can literally drink it all day, all night. We know it doesn't have dramatic effect on having to, you know, go to the bathroom or anything, because when my son was 8 years old, I used to cook up the tea for his little league baseball teams and football teams, and all the 8-year-olds used to guzzle it. The only thing I would do for them is I'd go in my backyard, pick up a bunch of lemons, chop up the lemons and put them in the tea, and the kids used to guzzle it, and nobody had diarrhea or anything like that. So from that standpoint, you don't really have to take very much care with the tea. But like I said, if you are working, if you are working and, you know, you want to play it ultra safe, you know, just do a couple of cups a day and, you know, then ramp it up little by little, and it'll still do the detox, but it'll take a little bit longer. Is there anything else on your mind today?
1: No, that is it. We thank you so much. This was very informative, and we thank you for the tea.
0: God bless you, and thank you so much for calling, and thank you so much for the kind words. Have a great day.
1: You too. Bye-bye.
2: Hi, yeah, I just wondered, I have some, like, skin psoriasis and some itchy skin things going on in my lower leg. I just wondered if this would be effective topically on the skin and also, like, maybe the hair or something like that.
0: Oh, tremendously. As a matter of fact, we've got customers that bathe in the tea. They make a gallon of the tea, and then they pour the gallon of the tea and, you know, bathe with the tea. We're talking about the hair. You just hit upon the secret of the Hollywood elite. Our office is like 8 miles from Malibu. We've got these hotsy-totsy people in Malibu, and what they do is they put the tea in a spray bottle. They carry the tea with them, and they spray their face and their hair as they're out walking in Malibu.
2: Wow.
0: So you're going to be in good company, man. You're going to be in the company of, like, you know, the Kim Kardashian, Mariel Hemingway,
2: Justin Bieber. I want to be in her company.
0: Oh, man. You're going to have to up your game, man. I mean,
2: hey, Believe it, today's Hollywooder to come up with ideas like that, huh?
0: Right. But hey, the tea works so well topically that we have a clinic in South Central Los Angeles, which is a rough part of town. All right, they get a lot of homeless people.
2: That's an understatement.
0: It certainly is an understatement. So he runs a clinic, calls up, and he says, "You know," he says, "we use your tea on 80% of the people that come in here because they're all cut up and everything. And what we do is we pour the tea directly over their open wound," and he says, "you can see it healing up before your very eyes."
2: Really?
0: Yeah. He says, "So it's absolutely fantastic," he says. And, So it's from that standpoint, anytime a person has some skin condition that's going on, besides drinking the tea, they can also apply the tea topically. And same with animals, for example, dogs, whatever the case is.
2: I've got a cat.
0: Yeah. Well, cats won't drink very much because they don't drink very much of anything.
2: Well, so, how about like putting a spraying topically on his fur?
0: Yeah. Spraying it topically would be great. I'm just saying that it's going to be hard to get a cat to drink because a cat doesn't even drink water unless it's
2: Well, you know what? I've been putting some in his cat food.
0: That's good. That's exactly what you have to do is mix it with a cat food because cats, for some reason, I don't know, they just don't drink, you know what I mean? Unless it's a 35-pound obese cat, in which case it'll slobber water all day long. But if it's a normal-sized cat, it doesn't really drink. That's a good idea. We have a rescue shelter that rescues dogs. And I got a call from the man who runs the rescue shelter. He says, "We used to be really careful, you know, administering your tea to the dogs before. Now," he says, "we've cut down our vet bills by 80%. What we do is we take the dog and we dip the whole dog in the tea," he says, "instead of being real careful with it." And he says, and it cuts down on all the skin conditions that they have, on all the scrapes that they have, and all the stuff that they've got, all the bugs and everything like that. And I said, "Well, that's really great, man. Fantastic."
2: Huh. Well, in that case, I guess their bark is bigger than their bite, huh?
0: Yeah.
2: Since the Tahibo tea comes from the bark, right?
0: Right? The Tahibo tea bark is bigger than their bite. Exactly. Well, we're gonna have to start making special packaging for dogs and put that. Tahibo bark is stronger than the bite. That's a good slogan there, yeah.
2: Yeah, you go ahead and feel free to use it.
0: Okay. Yeah, excellent.
2: All right,
0: how you doing,
2: Andy?
0: All right, take care.
2: Take care, bud.
0: Bye-bye.
3: 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The Tahibo tree is an amazing tree. It never gets sick, never gets infected, and never gets infested. It's the only tree in the world that fungus does not grow on. As a result, it naturally has antifungal, anti-infection, antiviral, antibacterial, and antiparasite properties. These benefits go a long way in helping our immune system contend with a lot of things it has to fight on a daily basis. Parasites would be something like stomach problems or Lyme's disease. Inflammation would be something like rheumatoid arthritis or lupus. Infection would be any infection from a tooth infection to a bladder infection. Bacteria would be something like gum disease or stomach issues. Viral would be something like herpes, HIV, or the coronavirus. And fungus would be something like toenail fungus, yeast, or candida. But maybe more importantly, the tea builds red corpuscles in the blood, which carry oxygen to our organs and cells. And our organs and cells need oxygen to regenerate themselves. The immune system needs oxygen to develop, and cancer happens to die in oxygen. So the tea is great for healthy people because it helps regenerate new cells. Everything from the cells in our skin so we can look better to the cells in our organs so they function properly. And it can truly be miraculous for someone fighting a potentially life-threatening disease due to an infection, diabetes, or cancer. A one-pound package of tea is $59.95. 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
0: Now, this next segment is a segment with live listener call-ins from previous shows, and you'll be hearing their questions, their successes, and their experiences with Tehebo tea. So please do give us a call and let us know how the tea works for you. Thank you.
6: Hello, sir. How are you?
0: I'm doing well. Thank you.
6: I'm doing well. I'm trying to figure out, I have my son that has not strep throat, he has a sore throat.
0: Uh-huh.
6: So I was trying to figure out what would be best with the Tehebo tea.
0: Yeah, absolutely. Besides drinking it, the tea also works topically. So what you can do is you can have your son gargle with the tea, say, once every half hour or so. We had a really, really interesting case where a customer of ours that's in her 60s calls one day, and she says to me, you know, can pregnant women drink the tea? And I says, no, we don't recommend it for pregnant women because an embryo has different nutritional needs than a child or an adult. So we recommend it for children from the ages of 3 years and up. And I says, but why do you ask? Because I knew she wasn't of childbearing age anymore, right? And I said, but why do you ask? She says, my daughter has a strep throat and she can't take antibiotics because she's pregnant. And so I was wondering if she could drink the tea. I says, well, just have her gargle with the tea. And she doesn't have to drink it. She can just gargle with it. the very next day she called me up and she says, you know, this is the funniest thing that you ever saw. My daughter started gargling with the tea once every half hour. And after about 4 hours, all that white crap, the strep throat stuff, it was gone and had fallen out, she says. And then my daughter took a flashlight and she's flashing it into a mirror back into her mouth to see what the heck happened. She goes, it was really, truly remarkable. Yeah, so for any conditions that you can apply the tea topically, whether it's on the skin or if it's in the mouth, sore throat, strep throat, anything like that, you can gargle with the tea and that'll get rid of it very, very short order.
6: Okay, so how much at a time per gargle?
0: Just enough to gargle with, you know, just like if you were going to gargle with Listerine or something, you know. I mean, just
6: okay,
0: a good whiskey shot glass. doesn't need to be a lot, you know, just like 1 ounce or whatever the case is. Just you know. Gargle with it for like, you know, a minute or so, and then and you'll see. And if he does that once every half hour, he's gonna see that like in 4 hours, I mean, that pain will be completely gone. Now he hasn't knocked out all the bacteria yet, so he still needs to keep drinking the tea, or else the stuff is gonna come back.
6: Sure. Okay.
0: Yeah.
6: All right.
0: If that's it, I'll thank you very much for calling.
6: Thank you very much. Thank you.
0: Good morning, listener. You're live on the air with Milan Vukovic. Go ahead, please.
7: Yeah, good morning, Milan. How are you today?
0: I'm doing well, thank you. And yourself?
7: Oh, we're doing really good, Milan. Say, I just thought I'd let you know, it's kind of a sad note, really, though. My wife was in a serious car accident, and everything is picking up well now, but I spent 2 months in the hospital with her every day, mm-hmm. and I was drinking, and I was taking your tea in.
0: Uh-huh.
7: I would take in, 6 glasses at least a day,
0: uh-huh.
7: and all the nurses and doctors kept asking me, you know, how do you drink so much coffee and stuff? And I said, well, uh-huh. I'll tell you one thing. I said, this isn't coffee. And I said, this is supposed to be a tea that's really good for you.
0: Uh-huh.
7: So what I would do every day, Milan, is I've ordered from you a few times before, so I had some of your flyers.
0: Uh-huh.
7: And I bet you I gave from 6 to 8 flyers away to the doctors and nurses in there for you. And I know of at least 2 doctors that ordered and 2 nurses that ordered it.
0: Mm-hmm.
7: So I just thought I'd let you know.
0: I really appreciate that. And anytime you need any more of the informational booklets, or if anyone wants the informational booklets, they can just give us a call, and we'll send them out as many informational booklets as they like. One time, I got a call from a man up in Northern California. And he calls up, he says, could I buy some of those booklets that you automatically include with every order? I says, you don't have to buy them. I says, we print them for informational purposes. We'll send you as many as you like. He says, no, he says, you don't understand. He says, I was literally dying on my deathbed with terminal cancer, he goes. And he says, now I'm completely recovered. And everybody at my church wants to know what happened. And I need like 800 of them. I go, no problem, man. We'll send you 1,000. Don't worry about it.
7: Well, yeah. I just thought the tea's been really good for me and my arthritis, and I am, when I was spending time up there in the hospital, I know that's exactly what was giving me all my energy and stamina to be mm-hmm. up there through the days. And so I'm really pulling for you, Milan, because you've got a great product.
0: Well, thank you so much for the kind words.
7: Okay, well, I sure God bless everybody and all your callers, and we'll just be looking maybe next time to talk to you, Milan. Take care.
0: All right. Thank you. Take care. Absolutely. And anybody that would like some of our informational booklets, whether they're making an order or not, can give our office a call. Our office telephone number is 818-610-8088. And we're in Los Angeles, California. Our office hours are 9 a.m. to 5 p.m., Monday through Saturday, California time. And when you call our office at 818-610-8088, you're actually going to get a Tejibo Tea Club employee that'll also be able to answer your questions, as well as if you'd like to talk to me personally, they'll also put you through to me. Everything other than my father's colon cancer, pancreatic cancer case, I actually learned from our customers after I started the Tejibo Tea Club, whether it was with regards to diabetes or whether it was with regards to dogs. You know, so please do give us a call to let us know how the tea works for you, because that's the only way we can help help more people. Now, for more information about Tejibo Tea or to order, visit our website, TejiboTeaClub.com. 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And the only tricky thing is spelling Tejibo, which is spelled T like Tom, A like Apple, H like Henry, E like Edward, E like Edward again, B like Boy, and finally O like Ocean. So altogether, that's TejiboTeaClub.com.

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3: Yeah, Milan, thanks for everything you do. I have a question. I have a family member that recently got diagnosed with leukemia, and I'm just curious if you have any success stories regarding that cancer. I know it's a blood disease, and just wondering, you know, I was going to buy some for her, and just wondering what you've ever had as far as experiences with people that have been diagnosed with leukemia.
4: We've had a lot of experience with leukemia, and the tea works exceptionally well for leukemia because the tea works through the bloodstream, and of course leukemia is cancer of the blood. And so from that standpoint, the tea works very, very effectively against leukemia. And the healing period for most cancers with the T, and including leukemia, is 3 months. However, drinking the T for 1 month will produce significant results when they test for the cancer cells. It's very, very common to have 50% of the cancer markers down in 1 month. And then the complete eradication of the cancer cells takes about 3 months or so on average. Now, on the other hand, if, for example, it does take longer, that's okay. The tea tastes great. It's eminently affordable. I mean, basically it costs like 16 cents a glass to make, because each 1 pound package makes 300 8 ounce cups or glasses of tea. So it's affordable, it tastes great. So even if in the first 3 months, for example, only 50% of the cancer is eradicated, you know that she's going to win the battle, and it may take 4 or 5 months, whatever the case is, but she's certainly going to win. The other nice thing about our tea is that it doesn't have any contraindications with anything. So it can be taken on an empty stomach, on a full stomach, with medicine, without medicine, with therapy, without therapy, and it has no caffeine, so it can be drank all day, all night. So let's say, for example, a person is undergoing chemotherapy for their leukemia.
3: That's my next question. Is she starts chemotherapy, or she started her second round last week.
4: Okay.
3: She feels good, but, you know, I'm just trying to give her, obviously, something to boost her, so.
4: Yeah. Well, what'll happen with her taking the leukemia, the chemotherapy, what'll happen is it's going to minimize the side effects of the chemo, and oftentimes they'll be able to stop the treatments early. So just recently we had a case where a lady was getting treated for leukemia at Stanford Hospital here in California. And she was scheduled for 18 treatments, and she started drinking the tea before she started the leukemia treatments because she knew about it. She started drinking it before, and we received an email from her husband saying, you know, she started her chemotherapy, and she didn't feel a thing from the chemo, and everybody else had all kinds of side effects, he says, but she didn't feel anything from the chemo, but she had already started drinking the tea prior to that, he goes. And then she was scheduled for 18 chemo treatments, and they were able to stop after 9 treatments. So, God willing, that'll happen to your friend as well, because chemo is not an easy treatment.
3: No, and that's what, you know, I'm more into holistic, and, you know, it's really hard with family members to convince them, especially when they're facing things like that. So I'm just going to send her some tea and tell her to bear with it. She doesn't necessarily like teas, but whatever.
4: Yeah. Well, you know, we call our product tea, but, you know, what you actually make when you prepare it properly is a decoction, you know, so.
3: I mean, I think it's very mild. I don't think it has.
4: Yeah.
3: I think she'll. Anyway, I just want that. I'll hang up and let you get on with your show, but I appreciate your information.
4: Thank you so much for calling, and thank you very much for spreading the good news about our tea.
3: Okay, thank you. Bye.
4: Thanks. Go ahead, listener. You're live on the air with Milan Vukovic.
5: Oh, hi. Yeah. Does your tea help out with neuropathy? Peripheral neuropathy?
4: It does, and what is the cause of the peripheral neuropathy? Diabetes or what?
5: I guess pre-diabetes.
4: Okay.
5: Pre-diabetes, not diabetes yet, but...
4: Yeah, exactly the case. So the tea, what it will do is it will eliminate the diabetes, and while it's doing that, it will also... help with the neuropathy as well. And for diabetes and or pre-diabetes, the healing time is on average about 2 to 3 months. And so let's say that if you're pre-diabetic, your blood sugar is somewhere around 110, 115, something like that. Because once it gets past 120, they start treating for diabetes. And so let's just say for discussion purposes that your blood sugar is on average 115 right now. You start taking a tea and you measure your blood sugar, let's say at least once a week, once every 2 weeks, and you'll find that in about 2 weeks your blood sugar on average will be 110. In about 4 weeks your blood sugar on average will be 105. In 6 weeks, your blood sugar on average will be 103, and in 8 weeks, your blood sugar will be down under 100, which is where you'd like it to be. You'd like it to be 99, 98, 95, something like that. And so what the tea does is basically helps the body to heal itself. So the tea is not replacing insulin. What it's doing is it's helping to heal the pancreas to produce its most important hormone, which of course is insulin. And it'll alleviate the diabetes. Once it alleviates the diabetes, it'll also help with the neuropathy as well. Yeah, the tea is very good for all kinds of skin disorders. You know, everything from melanoma to psoriasis to eczema. You know, just to rashes. And you just apply the tea directly. I mean, you can also make a poultice, for example, and put it, like, if somebody's got a problem with their arm or something like that, they can make a poultice and wet the cloth with tea and, you know, do it that way, or just apply it, and let it dry off. That works very well also. And the reason is because what the tea does is it builds the red corpuscles in the blood, which carry oxygen to our organs and cells. And our organs and cells need oxygen to regenerate themselves. Our immune system needs oxygen to develop, and cancer happens to die in oxygen. So the tea is great for healthy people, and it can truly be miraculous for someone fighting a potentially life-threatening disease due to infection, diabetes, or cancer. And don't forget, you can also stream our programs and listen to them anytime, day or night, on virtually any streaming service from Spotify to iHeartRadio. 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Or if you're on your computer, just go to iHeartRadio. And either way, in the search engine of the app or iHeart's webpage, simply search for Tahibo. We'll be the only ones. So that's us. Now, our tea has no contraindications with any food, supplement, or medication. It's naturally caffeine-free and can be drank in any quantity throughout the day by anyone over the age of 3. In my family, everyone has tea all day, every day, instead of water. I just drink water 3 or 4 times a week when I get tired of drinking a tea. Tahibo tea naturally helps the body, the organs, and the immune system to heal themselves, to be doing what they're supposed to be doing in the first place. Besides the beneficial properties that I already mentioned, since the tea works through the bloodstream, it helps fortify the blood for those who are anemic, while cleansing the blood of cholesterol, helping to control high blood pressure and blood sugar. Now, if you're currently taking medications for a condition, please continue taking them until your measurements are at a level where your doctor tells you to reduce the level of medication.
6: And I've been a lineman like Christian for 35 years and around the sun. And I get those growths all over my face and arms and body. And I have to have them frozen off. Mm-hmm. But I had some on my hands in the last week that went away.
4: Absolutely. The tea, besides you know, drinking the tea, of course, the tea also, as that caller mentioned, works topically. It works so well topically that I got a phone call from a clinic in South Central Los Angeles that uses our tea. And South Central Los Angeles is a rough part of town. And one day I got a call from the doctor that runs the clinic, and he says, you know, he says, we use your tea on 80% of the people that come into our clinic. He

0: 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The Tehibo tree is an amazing tree. It never gets sick, never gets infected, and never gets infested. It's the only tree in the world that fungus does not grow on. As a result, it naturally has antifungal, anti-infection, antiviral, antibacterial, and anti-parasite properties. These benefits go a long way in helping our immune system contend with a lot of things it has to fight on a daily basis. Parasites would be something like stomach problems or Lyme's disease. Inflammation would be something like rheumatoid arthritis or lupus. Infection would be any infection from a tooth infection to a bladder infection. Bacteria would be something like gum disease or stomach issues. Viral would be something like herpes, HIV, or the coronavirus. And fungus would be something like toenail fungus, yeast, or candida. But maybe more importantly, the tea builds red corpuscles in the blood, which carry oxygen to our organs and cells. And our organs and cells need oxygen to regenerate themselves. The immune system needs oxygen to develop, and cancer happens to die in oxygen. So the tea is great for healthy people because it helps regenerate new cells. Everything from the cells in our skin so we can look better to the cells in our organs so they function properly. And it can truly be miraculous for someone fighting a potentially life-threatening disease due to an infection, diabetes, or cancer. A one-pound package of tea is $59.95. 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
1: Meta is being ordered to pay a hefty fine for contributing to a mental health crisis among children. A New Mexico judge has ordered the owner of Facebook and Instagram to pay $567 million into a child mental health fund set up to address harms caused by social media. Lawyers for Meta say the company disagrees with the ruling and plans to appeal. Job creation stalled last month. Michael Kastner reports.
2: The government's monthly employment report out today shows no new non-farm payroll jobs added in July. In fact, the Bureau of Labor Statistics says 23,000 jobs were unexpectedly shed. Most analysts had been expecting to see as many as 83,000 new jobs created. Meanwhile, the unemployment rate did slip a bit from 4.2% to 4.1%. I'm Michael Kastner.
1: Americans need to earn about $110,000 to comfortably afford a typical home for sale in the United States. That's according to a new Redfin report that looked at the annual income a household would need to purchase a medium-priced home in June. The necessary $110,000 income is just 0.5% lower than last year's record high amount. While Redfin estimates the median U.S. household earned nearly $88,000 in June, up 4% from a year ago. The Los Angeles Dodgers became the first Major League Baseball team to gross more than $1 billion in revenue in 2025. Tammy Trujillo has more.
3: That's according to ESPN's Jeff Passan, who says Shohei Ohtani earns more than $100 million per year off the field. That comes from sponsorships and advertisements. Ohtani signed a 10-year, $700 million contract before the 2024 season. He's making just $2 million a year from it until the final year, after deferring $680 million to the end of the contract. Passan calls the Dodgers a Shohei Ohtani shell corporation, with the tourists, business opportunities, and merchandise sales they've brought in after signing the international superstar. He believes they'll gross more than $1 billion again this year.
1: With your consumer and business news, I'm Chris Caraggio.
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7: The Dodgers' seven-game losing streak is over. L.A. wins in Arizona 2-1 in 10 frames. Kyle Tucker, a solo home run in the eighth inning. The Rays win their 70th. They knock off the M's 3-2. Richie Palacios, a two-run single in the sixth inning. Michael King, his seventh win. Padres clip the Astros 3-2. White Sox over the Guardians 6-3. Chicago, a five-run sixth inning. The Rockies outslug the Cardinals 8-6. Jake McCarthy, a two-run homer and a solo shot. Tigers blank the Giants 8-0. Rangers 5, Orioles 1. Jacob DeGrom picks up the victory. The Brewers edge the Twins 4-3. Christian Yelich, go-ahead RBI single in the eighth inning. The A's beat the Red Sox 7-3. That snaps Boston's nine-game winning streak. Gage jump 11 Ks in 6 innings. Roger Craig, Adam Vinatieri, Drew Brees, Larry Fitzgerald, and Luke Kuechly inducted into the Pro Football Hall of Fame. And Commanders left tackle Laremy Tunsil suffers a torn triceps at practice requiring surgery. That's sports. I'm Trey Bender.
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